0: wild card final against Collingwood. The two clubs face each other on Friday night as the 8th and 9th ranked sides. The Dogs midfielder says it won't feel like they've qualified for finals unless they win.
1: There'd probably be mixed feelings if you ask around the joint. I personally think that we haven't. I would like to, you know, win this one and then really, you know, have that cemented final spot in an elimination. So, yeah, just treating this one as, I guess, another week, round 25, if you would.
0: James Hird says he's yet to hear from Essendon. Mark McVay poised to be appointed as the Bombers' new coach. A 10-wicket haul from Mitchell Starc has helped Australia to a commanding win over Bangladesh. The second test in Mackay, winning by an innings and 51 runs. EPL soccer, Brighton beat Aston Villa 4-0. Liverpool scored late to draw 2-2 in Newcastle. That's the latest news and sport.
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4: I'm Daniel Brewer with your local news and sport. The Tarralgon RSL will mark a major milestone this weekend, celebrating 100 years of supporting veterans and the local community. President Daniel Fletcher says a parade on Sunday morning will be an important part of the centenary celebrations.
5: 10:30 we start the parade. We march down the cenotaph. The band will march down and pick up the members. So we're reenacting the what the band used to do in World War One, World War Two. They'd march down, pick up the diggers from the train station and walk them back up to the post office.
4: Police are searching for 28-year-old William Hung, who is wanted for failing to answer bail, burglary and obtaining property by deception. He is known to frequent the Morwell area. Anyone with information is urged to contact Crime Stoppers. In sport, Lindenau are through to the East Gippsland Senior Football Grand Final with a 27-point win over Premiership favourites Boysdale Barangalong. That's the latest in local news and sport.
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4: Your four-day forecast for Gippsland and the Valley, partly cloudy with light winds. Tomorrow, cloudy with a very high chance of rain through the morning and afternoon, 17. Wednesday, partly cloudy with a medium chance of showers through the morning, 15. Thursday, partly cloudy with light winds, 17. The Valley, Salem Lakes entrance, 17. Bairnsdale, 18. Orbost, 19. At the moment, it's 13 degrees.
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11: It is 9:07. In a moment, I'm uncomfortable with this idea of Melbourne as a mega city. Growing up, Melbourne always had about 3 million people, which was large, but not too large. Forecasts suggest that in about a quarter of a century, Melbourne could have 10 million people, easily the biggest city in Australia. And Sonia Kilkenny, who was still a government minister, says that we can manage 10 million people and still retain Melbourne's famous sense of livability. I don't know about that. 1-3-6-9-3 is the number to call. Visit amazing.com and in a polite fashion, tell your pricey telco where to go. Libby, good morning.
12: Hi, how are you going?
11: Yeah, good, Libby.
12: I had an incident a couple of years ago where Clark Shoes put a whole heap of kids' shoes up on their website for 99 cents a pair up to $1.50. So I spent $200 on kids' shoes. And after 2 days, they sent an email apologising for the mistake and issued me a refund and sent me out one pair of shoes.
11: How many pairs did you buy?
12: Oh, it was close to about 110.
11: 110 pairs of shoes. So you basically stocked up for the rest of their lives.
12: I have five kids, so I did speak to ACCC and they said they're under no legal obligation to honour the sale. So, I tried.
11: That's a bit disappointing, isn't it? All right, thank you, Libby. 110 pairs of five children. So that's 22 pairs each. Geez, that's like a pair every 6 months of your school life. Not many people want to wear school shoes once they leave school. Thank you, Libby. All right, well, we might try and find out from the ACCC, but it sounds like, shops overcharge for things all the time. You don't necessarily get your money back. I would have thought if you undercharge, bad luck. Aaron joins us. What have you seen, Aaron?
13: G'day, Tom. Heading outbound towards Williamstown Road off-ramp, just after the West Gate. Looks like a tradie's lost a load of VJ plywood sheeting and some timber.
11: Oh.
13: So a bit of a hazard, but you do have to drive over it at the moment, so suspect they're going to have to close that lane.
11: So is it flat enough that you can safely drive over it?
13: It is flat enough, and it looks new. I don't think it has nails in it or anything like that.
11: Right.
13: But it is sort of, yeah.
11: Which lane outbound is it?
13: So it's sort of on the down ramp of the Westgate Bridge. So as you're coming down and you're about to pull off to head into Williamstown Road exit,
11: yep.
13: It's right there.
11: Right there, yeah,
13: you
11: I know.
13: Make up about a 50-metre stretch.
11: Okay, thank you, Aaron. So outbound on the Williamstown Road exit, left-hand lane of the West Gate. We've got a load of flat plywood timber. Aaron, thank you. You could also find yourself in the draw for our yearly Wet on the Street prize, $60,000 towards a Mercedes of your choice. Thanks to Mercedes-Benz Brighton, where they guarantee to better any trade-in price on all makes and models. Okay, so something that really almost no side of politics, apart from, I might add, Pauline Hanson, is prepared to really grapple with immigration, to say, you know, this is how many migrants we think Australia should take each year, and therefore this is our forecast for the population of Australia in 10, 15, 20 years' time. And I don't know why. I suspect, you know, there's one theory that, and Costamaris told us this early in the year, that, you know, 80 to 85% of migrants tend to vote Labor. So the Labor Party actually welcomes very high immigration because it means more votes for Labor. That the Liberals quite like migrants because it's good for business. It's a source of cheap labour, even if they don't vote for the Liberal Party. And only Pauline Hanson came out and said, well, we're going to cut immigration down to 130,000 people, which would mean population growth would just about stop. Anyway, assuming that neither of the major parties really wants to stop the sort of immigration Ponzi scheme, Melbourne at its current rate of growth in about a quarter of a century could be 10 million people, which makes it officially a mega city. Now, megacities have their advantages, you know, they have something for everyone and whatever, but they also tend to be very crowded, it's very hard to get around, they're congested, all that sort of thing. So first question, do we want Melbourne to be 10 million people? And let's just say, even if we don't want it, it happens. What will Melbourne be like? Will it still be livable? I know that when I was young, it was one thing to you could live on the north side of the river, say in Richmond or Carlton or somewhere, and say, oh, we'll go down to St Kilda and have something to eat tonight. You don't do that so much now because it's just there's so much traffic to navigate. Our next guest is a population and location analyst at Australia's leading demographic data platform, Johnny Barnard. Good morning.
14: Tom, how are you going?
11: Good. Is it inevitable that Melbourne ends up having a population of 10 million?
14: No, I don't think it's inevitable necessarily, but, I mean, those sorts of numbers are where you get. So, you know, based on current, you know, economic sort of drivers. So, you know, Melbourne's been historically a migration-led city. So, you know, our forecast that we've recently put out have 10 million, but that's not until another 75 years away.
11: Oh, so, it's 75 years. Oh, I misread it. I thought it was only 25 years.
14: Yeah.
11: Oh, yeah, I'll be dead. It doesn't matter.
14: Yeah, it doesn't matter. Well, I'll be dead as well.
15: Yes, a lot of the forecasts that are done by state governments tend to only go out sort of 10 to 20 years. You are correct in that. But we thought it'd be an interesting exercise to go a bit further and see where that sort of landed.
11: And if we keep living in suburban houses, as, you know, historically we've always done, does that just mean that, you know, I don't know, Melbourne ends up joining up with Geelong or goes 2 hours to the north or what?
15: Yeah, we've done a couple of scenarios to fit the 10 million in. So one assumes that the urban growth boundary stands, and I think in the article today the planning minister said from Labor's perspective that they want the urban growth boundary to stay. If we're going to fit 10 million inside the current urban growth boundary, then you do need some serious density around suburban activity centres to fit people in.
11: So, you know, that vision, for example, of the suburban rail loop having, you know, thousands of apartments above it all the way along its length, that is the sort of future style of living we'd have to embrace.
15: That's the sort of thing, yeah. But what that does mean is you've got a lot of places that aren't immediately in those activity centres that may not necessarily change too much. But, yeah, I mean, if you imagine Box Hill, you need to do a lot of Box Hills around the place to fit those 10 million in.
11: A few years ago I realised I hadn't been to Box Hill for about a long time, and I had to go out there for a certain reason. I was a bit shocked. I just had no idea how big it had grown and how, like, it was like a mini, you know, CBD, but there it was. So we'd need sort of dozens of those, would we?
15: Exactly. That's right. Mm. Yeah. And a lot of the major corridors. Another thing you need to do, obviously, you need to spend investment. And you talk about livability, you know, you need to invest in transport to get people around. If you're comparing this to a city like London and its transport options and its sort of dispersed sort of economy and jobs and so on, you know, that is obviously far more livable than you know, other alternatives.
11: Yeah. I mean, London's tube is amazing. I mean, you can get on and, you know, once you navigate all the different changes and whatever, you can just sort of, you know, you almost don't need a car, do you?
15: That's right, exactly. Yeah. I mean, at 10 million, you need to start thinking about those sorts of transport options.
11: Now we always rank, we being Melbourne, rank quite highly on livability. We always seem to finish in the top 5 or 6 or 7. We used to be first for about 10 years. But will we still be a livable city with 10 million people?
15: It'll be different. I think there are livable cities that are reasonably high density, and a lot of it is how you designed it as well. I mean, there's a lot of, particularly in Sydney, you've got a lot of areas with pretty significant density, you know, 6-8 storey, but the streetscapes have got trees, so they actually still, like, you know, pretty pleasant places. So a lot of it is how you do it.
11: Because Sydney's interesting. Sydney has always embraced apartment living in a way that Melbourne has not. You know, Harry Triguboff has built tens of thousands of apartments in Sydney, but not in Melbourne. We have built a few around the city in the CBD and South Bank and places, but, you know, by and large, not that many people want to live in them.
15: That's right. I mean, that will have to change. And obviously, you know, if it's living in an apartment and being 10 minutes from work compared to being an hour and a half away, then that sort of can change people's decision-making around that sort of thing.
11: All right, thank you for your time. Johnny Barnard there, population and location analyst. 133693 at 16 past 10.
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20: Tom Elliott on Gippsland's Gold.
11: It is 20 past 10 on Melbourne, going to 10 million people. I do apologise. I thought it was 25 years. It's actually 75, but it's still worth thinking about. Ryan says, I avoid going anywhere near Box Hill. Just going through it is painful. Yeah, and we're tolls. We'll have literally dozens of, you know, centres like Box Hill if we're going to have 10 million people. John says, if this happens, I will be moving to another state. And David says, Melbourne will become like Mumbai. Maybe. Tony, good morning.
27: Morning, Tom. I actually believe your numbers are correct, Tom, that Victoria is growing by 150,000 people on average, roughly.
11: Yeah.
27: Which means Victoria will hit 10 million. But I think your guest was referencing the Melbourne CBD, like inner metro.
11: Maybe. Look, I did those rough numbers too. Yeah. Well, anyway, whatever it is, whether it's 25 years or 50 years, but if it's happening, I mean, what do you think about it? Do we want this?
27: I just don't think it's sustainable from a housing perspective. That we can't keep up with our construction, and that's why the cost of housing is expensive.
11: Yeah, well, that's another issue, isn't it? I mean, it's no good saying, oh, well, we'll have all those new people here and we can't build houses. I mean, as it is, we mentioned data centres before. Apparently now getting electricians to come on work on, you know, residential building sites is difficult and very expensive because the demand for electricians to wire up these data centres, which are like, you know, mushrooms popping up everywhere, is just immense. Someone said to me that there were, was it 300 electricians working on one data centre, I think I heard. Dom, hello.
28: Yeah, g'day, Tom. One thing this person never takes into account. We don't, I can live in apartments with no cars. How do you get on if you've got a family, if you've got young kids? Take them to childcare, pick them up from childcare, yeah. Take them to school, take them shopping. I mean, they don't even take any of that into account. And I mean, yes, we do need some apartments, but
11: yeah.
28: And have a look at people that come from the subcontinent. They're happy to live in Tarnit in those new suburbs, where for $600,000 you can buy a three-bedroom, two-bathroom McMansion on a block of land.
11: It's funny you say that, Don, because I was in a taxi a while ago and it was a longer trip, like it was about 25 minutes, and I chatted with the taxi driver who was, you know, surprise, surprise, Indian, And he said for them, you know, a suburb like Tarnate or, you know, Caroline Springs, anywhere like that, they just think it's fantastic because they can't live like that in India. Well, if they do, it costs an absolute fortune. And so for them living in a sort of quiet area, they don't care that it's a long way from the CBD because they expect that you'll have to travel a bit to get to work. So, and that is something Melbourne does have. It has a lot of flat land. But again, if 10 million people. So right now we're about, I think we're at 5.6 or 5.7. So we're adding, you know, we're going to have to almost double the number of houses and whatever. It'll just be very different. Very, very different. And look, Dom, you can live in apartments and you can raise a family in apartments. And people do it in, you know, the Londons and the New Yorks and plenty of other places. But it's just a very different style of life to what we're used to. Nellie, hello.
0: Good morning, Tom. There's just a couple of points I wanted to make with regard to this population explosion.
11: Mm.
0: It's with regard to the supply of water. We have no infrastructure to increase our water storages. We have a coal-fired desal plants spewing CO2 out into the atmosphere. Well, these people are going to need to shower, SH, and yes, shave. And there's no capacity for that to be fulfilled.
11: Nellie, there is, but it means recycling water. It means taking water that we've already used, and they do this up in Queensland already. We've already used, filtering it, cleaning it up, and then reusing it.
0: The data centres are claiming that they're going to be using recycled water. So all the recycled water will be going to the data centres and not onto our gardens in our so-called garden state.
11: Maybe we'll become like English people or French people, Nellie, and just have a bath or a shower once a week.
0: Or a month at this rate
11: or
0: of planning.
11: Month. Okay. All right, Nellie, thank you at 25 past 10.
2: Macca's new cheesy quarter pounder and cheesy double quarter pounder are here, both with a golden cheesy patty. Don't Macca's walk, Macca's run.
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11: It is 28 past 10. 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Margaret says, Tom, you often say that Sydney has a lot of apartments. One of the main reasons they work well in the Harbour City is all the public open spaces nearby. Yeah, you're quite right, Margaret. And Sydney's got, you know, so many magnificent foreshores, the harbour, you know, the beaches and so forth. And that makes apartment living more bearable because you can go down and, you know, share some lovely open space with other people as opposed to having your own little backyard. On last night's footy game, the Sydney Swans, Jamie says the players were crying. What an emotional sight. They got a standing ovation. Most of the whole team were in tears. Jamie says, do not blame and punish all the players. Yeah, well, that's true. And, look, I think the club itself has to have a look at its culture. You know, the Swans always said that they had a very strong culture, you know, the Bloods, the no dickheads policy, all that. Clearly for that group of players, five, or was it more than five, they let that culture down and let themselves down. And they've been punished. And it'll be very interesting to see with Sydney, you know, without all those players, how they go through the finals now. Will they find a way to win? And they might. They might. Scott wants to know, why aren't we planning for more large regional cities with fast rail like they do in the UK with medium-sized cities like Birmingham, Manchester, etc.? Why don't we build up places like Warrnambool, Bendigo, Ballarat, Shepparton? I agree, Scott. The place to do it is Victoria. We are the most densely populated state in Australia. We already have regional cities that are, you know, a modest size. And if we had better infrastructure, people could live there and whiz around and, you know, you'd need very fast trains. And we keep looking at these. Let's just do it. Ed, good morning.
9: Good day, Tom. Love your show. Go Blues.
11: Thank you. Yes.
9: It's just a couple of things. Look, I just came back from the UK and the UK has a population of 70 million people, and the UK actually fits into Victoria just about.
11: Yeah.
9: And, you know, we're at 7 million, going to 10 in 25 years. I think that's pretty feasible. And just on the previous letter, the guy that mentioned Birmingham, I went to Birmingham, and they're actually installing high-speed rail, but not only within England, but also to intercontinental Europe.
11: Mm, that's right. Yeah, you can already travel to France on the train and then connect up with other trains. So, yeah, look, again, you're right. They have 65 or 70 million people in an area. I think it's a little bit bigger than Victoria, but not much. And the thing is, there's plenty of green space in the UK, but not forever. Not like you don't drive for hours and hours and hours like we can here. You know, you might go for 10, 15, 20 minutes and then there's a town or a village or a small city. They seem to make it work. It's hard to ever feel like you're really alone in the UK. You know, there's always people not far away. But again, there are models or there are ways of doing things differently. Trent, hello.
10: Yes, I'm good morning. Yeah, totally agree. You stole my thunder about the potential growth of Victoria's population to be in the bush in regional and rural Victoria. At the moment, and with an election coming up, the population spread in this state is way out of whack. So what we've got, 6.5-7 million people in Victoria. Fair to say, in country Victoria, what's the maximum population? About 800,000-900,000?
11: You're exactly election, right. It's a bit under a million, with the remainder in Greater Melbourne.
10: So we just don't have the numbers at an election to vote for what we want, because most of the votes are out in metro.
11: Yeah, you're absolutely right, Trent. And, you know, Labor historically doesn't tend to poll very well outside the metropolitan area. And Jeff Kennett famously lost the 99 election because he also forgot about the bush and it cost him. So if you had more people out there, you get more votes. Now, having said that, Labor traditionally has ignored people in the western suburbs because it takes their votes for granted. Thank you, Trent. Trevor, hello.
12: Yeah, Tom, with the big population and the controversy with the suburban rail, you had a quick mention earlier this morning.
11: Yeah.
12: I've got some interesting figures for you. It was actually on Channel 9 News and they were talking about the new metro they built. It's almost completed right around the city. And it It exceeded expectations, etc. But the thing that surprised me, they gave it a $30 billion price tag for this thing. Now, I worked out where it goes from because I've been on it. It's 50 k's right from way out west Sydney under the harbour.
11: But sorry, which rail line are you talking about?
12: They built a metro all around Sydney.
11: That one. Sorry, I thought you meant one in Melbourne. Yeah.
12: No. I'm just comparing it to the price
11: yeah,
12: thing.
11: Well.
12: But for some reason, and they said it's exceeded expectations. As I say, it goes right from the northwestern suburbs under the city, right out to Bankstown.
11: Yeah. Well, the difference is, Trevor. The difference is most of the Sydney metro is above ground, and where it's through the city, yes, it's a tunnel. But the rock or the sandstone underneath Sydney is the best thing to tunnel through. It's firm enough to hold up the weight, but it's soft enough that tunnelling is very easy. And Melbourne, it is not. That's my layman's understanding of it. But yes, it works. And look, if we end up with 10 million people in Melbourne, maybe we do need the suburban rail loop. Maybe we'll look back and say, geez, thank God we built that. All I want to see is, right, let's look at the forecasts, look at the business case, assure ourselves that there's value capture related to apartment buildings, that the apartment buildings can be built and people will then want to buy them. It is 27 to 11. News headlines now with David Armstrong. David, good morning.
1: Good morning. The news at 11. Last week we told you about a police appeal for public information after they released some CCTV surrounding an underworld hit on a man called Ethan Borsinos. He was about to appear in court. There was a suggestion that it was a kill squad, a hit squad that had come down from New South Wales and had been assisted here. Anyway, that public appeal has borne fruit and they are now searching a reserve in Glenroy, believing there may well be items connected to the execution of Mr. Borsinos dumped in the area. Someone somewhere has blabbed. Mm. It's been a record-breaking year for AFL crowds. 7,772,000. 15 people. That 15 is important. 15 people attended AFL matches across a 207-game season.
11: 15 and people?
1: No, they left the 15 on the end. An average of just over 37,500 people a game, driven by...
11: By me. I've gone a lot this year. Yeah.
1: Oh, yeah. Well, you're the 15. No. It'd be the success of Fremantle.
11: Carlton.
1: Well, yeah, Carlton's come back, so that's where you get a crowd bump. They like the football in New South Wales, Sydney at the moment,
11: yes,
1: and Queensland. A lot of growth up in Queensland. Peter Ford is pretty much nearly always right, and as he was suggesting, if you heard Breakfast this morning, reports coming out of the UK, Prince Harry and Meghan have gone to Britain. Do you know why?
11: Money.
1: No. Oh. Well, that's what they said. Money is dad sick. No, none of that. His immigration status is about to be withdrawn in the United States. There's been a couple of years.
11: Is it because he lied about smoking marijuana or something?
1: That is exactly what it is. He ticked the box.
11: Someone said to me this could happen a couple of years ago. And I thought, oh, yes, if that was. So that's the reason.
1: Well, he ticked the box. No, when it came to drug use. And then he wrote
11: a book saying yes.
1: Oh, yeah. Love the occasional drug. An organisation over there called the Heritage Foundation, I think they call themselves, have been pushing this one through the courts. It's worked its way all the way to the top of the courts with a gentle nudge from Donald Trump. And the suggestion is that he got out before he was kicked out. In sport, the Bulldogs, Ed Richards was out this morning at the Witten Oval wild card final this week, as they're calling it down there, round 25.
11: Against Collingwood.
1: We're not in the finals yet. This is round 25.
11: Indeed.
1: All of that at 11.
11: Thank you. 133693 in a moment. Would you queue up for something, like to get into a restaurant or a cafe or a croissanterie, as I observed yesterday, this loon place in Fitzroy? People queued up around the block. I'm like, why? You can get croissants anywhere. Why these ones? There's new research into queuing, and apparently we do it perversely to save time. That's ahead at 24 to 11.
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17: Tom Elliott on Gippsland's Gold.
11: The sense of queuing for things, I think it's a waste of time, but apparently it actually helps us save time. We'll find out more in a moment. First, though, via email, Sarah says, the reason we're building so many data centres is because the electrical unions are big donors to the Labor Party. Yeah. It's interesting. I attended a football game 2 weeks ago now at the old Port Melbourne ground, and it's sponsored, the whole ground is sponsored by the Electrical Trades Union and the CFMEU, written in huge letters on the light towers. And Coles withdrawing its offer to sell very cheap slabs of beer and pre-mixed spirits. Neil says there's a law in business. A business can withdraw its offer to treat. Well, that might be true, Neil, but if someone accepts the offer, then in my view, a contract has been created. Anyway, Coles is refunding people, but they're not honouring the cheap slabs. 133693, it is time to take a look at an OnDeck unsecured lightning loan. For fast-moving small businesses, go to ondeck.com.au. So there's this famous place that sells croissants. It's called Loon. It's in Fitzroy. And I walked past it yesterday. And as I've often seen, people queued up around the corner to get in. I thought, what? They can't be that good that it's worth wasting 45 minutes standing around in the street. But research suggests that queuing helps us make a decision. That if we see other people queuing up for something, we know we sort of assume that whatever it is must be quite good. Otherwise, why would people queue? And excuse is a consumer behaviour expert and founder of People Patterns. Bri Williams, good morning.
24: Good to be with you, Tom.
11: Well, is that one of the reasons why people queue? Because they see other people doing it?
0: Yes, and that's why queuing is an old technique. It's a very, very old technique. It's been in business forever. But I think what's different these days is that it's met a new technology. So in terms of an old technique, yes, it creates a sense of scarcity. Oh, well, I don't want to miss out on this. It creates a sense of exclusivity. You know, I want to be one of the chosen few that gets whatever we're looking at. And popularity. So, you know, the products that they're selling seems popular, and we can trust that if other people are buying it, then it's going to be good for me as well. What's different is, of course, new technology these days means that queuing becomes an part of the experience, and people are creating content out of it and sharing it, and that virality then stimulates more people to queue.
11: Yeah, I mean, I get the whole, like, you know, if a business is selling something unique, like I remember in the 90s, the Rolling Stones played in Melbourne, and my sister and her partner at the time desperately wanted tickets, and they were overseas, and I had to go and stand in a queue to get them for it, because that was the only way to get them. And of course now, when you're buying tickets for things, you sort of tend to queue up online rather than in person. But I don't know, I just value my time more than whatever any business is selling. Like if I see a restaurant with a queue, I'll just say, well, let's just go and eat somewhere else.
0: I'm the same, Tom, and I think there are queue lovers and there are queue haters. So the people that love queues, and of course we're talking about optional queues here, so queues you choose rather than those, you know, having to queue up at the post office. But people that love queuing is because of, it can be social in the queue, it is a story that they can tell, it signals sort of a strange form of social currency, and, you know, they do get a buzz from it building anticipation, but there are queue haters like you and me, Tom, who avoid them.
11: There's a thing in economics called queue economics, and people often have this view, well, I've waited in this queue for half an hour, I can't leave now because I've already invested all this time in the queue, and the alternative explanation for that is actually, the half an hour you've wasted is gone, you can't get it back, just reassess it as it is now. Is that sort of something else that goes through people's minds? I've invested time in the queue, therefore I have to carry on with it?
0: Absolutely. It's called the sunk cost fallacy. So once I've invested my time and energy into it, it's very painful for me to acknowledge that that has been a waste and to step out of it. You might have even experienced it, you know, when you're in a supermarket queue and the other line seems to be moving faster than yours. And so it's like you're in this horrible state of, should I give it up? Should I give up my position in the queue and risk something new? And so all of these sort of weird psychological forces are at play whilst we are making these decisions.
11: Yeah. Like recently, one that men do is, you know, a lot of men, myself included, if we need a haircut, we just turn up and you sort of look, like if there's, you know, two people waiting plus another person in the chair, you sort of don't, unless you've got a lot of time to spare, you don't really want to sit there. And I will only have a haircut again if I happen to catch the barber when he or she is not doing much. All right, thank you. Sorry, Bree Williams, consumer behaviour expert and founder of People Patterns. So do you queue up? And if so, why? I mean, this idea that it's sort of fun and you strike up conversations with other people. I don't know about that. Although having said that, years ago when I did a pre-poll vote, I did have a chat with the other people in the queue and they all said, I'm only voting early because I don't want to get fined. None of them was particularly interested in exercising their political choice. 133693, mornings at 3aw.com.au. Calls and emails ahead. After 11 o'clock, I want to go back to something we talked about last week, bird flu. We speculated whether or not it could jump the species barrier. It looks like it's happened. A seal has caught bird flu and died, and this has got all sorts of ramifications for pets and wild animals and even people. That's all ahead at 14 to 11.
2: 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Don't Macca's walk, Macca's run.
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11: It is 11 to 11. As I mentioned, I want to go back to bird flu after the 11 o'clock news because it appears to have jumped the species barrier. A dead fur seal was found to have died from bird flu, or maybe that's not right, maybe died with it or from it. Yeah, we'll get some expert advice after 11. And also, we're just making some calls to find out what is the legality of a company like Coles Online offering cheap slabs of beer and cheap premixed drinks and people taking them up on it and buying the cheap beer and the cheap Jack Daniels, and then Coles turning around and saying, no, we made a mistake with that price. We're not going to honour the contract that you have made. We'll just give you your money back. 133693, mornings at 3aw.com.au. Steve on queuing says, I'm not queuing just so I have a story to tell. People who choose to queue because there is a queue reminds me of sheep-like behaviour. Well, that's true, Steve, but maybe we share that with animals like sheep. And it looks like McVeigh has been appointed coach of the Eastern Football Club. Ian wants to know, what happens now? People like Matthew Lloyd, Kevin Sheedy, Tim Watson all strongly backed Hurd, saying he was the only one who could unite the club. Could they now change their mind and say, oh, we support McVeigh? I don't know, Ian. I feel sorry a bit for McVeigh. I mean, he's got the job of senior coach. He's leaving Sydney, so he's obviously jumping out of the fire, out of the frying pan and maybe into the fire. But the problem will be if Eston doesn't instantly show improvement next year, then the same people, you know, Kevin Sheedy, Tim Watson, et cetera, will start saying, we told you, you know, James Herb would have been different. He would have been better. You've made the wrong decision. And the white anting at Eston will start again at the hangar. Spiros, good morning.
20: Good morning, Tom. I see this queuing all the time on a Saturday morning, in particular at the Preston Market. Same thing, it's a bakery. They all line up, they all look the same, they all hold the same coffee cups. It's simply or merely an artifact of FOMO, mate.
11: But is there something at this bakery that is so good that you just can't even get it anywhere else?
20: No, so the first part of that is there is something in that bakery so good. But in this day and age, Tom, as you and I know, we are full bore with options.
11: Yeah.
20: Walk within 3 minutes to the next bakery, you'll get something equal as good, if not better. Guaranteed. That's just one example.
11: Yeah, well, it is interesting, Spiros. I think there is a bit, let's say people don't know, as in I'm looking to get a coffee. Oh, there's people queuing up outside a coffee shop. The coffee must be good. I tend to like going to places where there isn't a queue, but, I mean, hopefully the coffee's acceptable. I don't know. I just think standing around and taking photos of yourself and putting it on social media, well, if that's what people want to do, that's fine. But this Loon Croissant place in Fitzroy, I mean, I just can't believe the croissants are so good. One of our producers said to me that Loon has marketed itself to tourists. People come from overseas and they feel that part of the Melbourne experience, whatever that is to go to this particular place and have a croissant. Stuart, good morning.
1: Good morning, Tom. I'm like you. I don't do queues. Like Wednesday, I come to Melbourne. I leave before 6 o'clock in the morning from

0: that from the car, so I'm doing something and then I'm in a hole, and I'm in a hole while I'm driving, and I can still listen to you because you play yourself on the waiting. And so I'm still not in a queue. I'm just waiting.
1: It's funny because, Stuart, I was just thinking as you were saying that, I mean, being in a traffic jam is like being in a queue, and no one says they enjoy that, do they?
0: No, exactly, and that's what I spend a lot of time avoiding.
1: So what you come from Balland to Melbourne once a week, is that for work?
0: Yeah, for work. I go and visit suppliers and drop off things to get done and so forth, so yeah.
1: Right, okay. But if to avoid the traffic home, you might hang around in town and have something to eat and drive back late?
0: Yep, absolutely, every week.
1: No, I get you. Thank you, Stuart. 1-3-6-9-3. I mean, I used to eat dinner quite late when I was a younger man. Now I eat dinner early, and I'll make a restaurant booking at like 5:30 or 5:45 because you sort of get in before the rush. But if you book 6:30 or 7, you'll be queuing up literally at the restaurant waiting for your order. 1-3-6-9-3, mornings@3aw.com.au. Keep the calls coming. As I mentioned before, I do want to look at bird flu. It appears to have jumped a species. I've just looked at this fur seal has died. You might say, well, so what? It's a wild animal. It's just whether if the fur seal can catch bird flu, then maybe dogs and cats and other animals can catch it. Sheep, cows, you name it. Tony Jones is going to be with us a bit later today. He'll be in about half an hour's time. I want to talk about wild card round. I'm a convert, and not just because Carlton's in it, but there's a level of excitement about it. And the fact that we sort of see, you know, two big elimination finals, and as it happens, both of them are in Melbourne next weekend. To me, that is so much better than a bye, which is what we've had for the last few years. 1-3-6-9-3 at 5-11.
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0: The 11 o'clock news coming up at a moment with David Armstrong. After the news, we feared last week that bird flu might jump the species barrier. It looks, it's not absolutely certain, looks like it might have happened. A fur seal has died with bird flu. I'm reluctant to say from. I mean, just because the animal had it doesn't mean that's what he died from. We'll speak to an expert after the 11 o'clock news. But if a seal can get it from a bird, then what about a dog, a cat, a sheep, a horse, a pig, a donkey, you name it. 133-693, mornings at 3aw.com.au. Tony Jones will also join us next hour. I want to talk about wild card round. I've gone from being sceptical, saying it rewards mediocrity, to now excited, because without the wild card round, which is essentially two elimination finals, both played in Melbourne, we just have a bye round this weekend, and that would have been boring. And we'll get some advice. Was it right? Was it legal for Coles to withdraw its cheap beer and spirits offer? Come and join us. Anything you'd like to discuss, 133-693.
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4: In Melbourne, a shower or two atop today, 18, 11 o'clock. Good morning. I'm David Armstrong. Opposition leader Jess Wilson has slammed Premier Ben Carroll's conduct as disgraceful after overseeing cabinet decisions which he has now scrapped. Despite backing his predecessor's decisions as Jacinta Allen's deputy, Mr Carroll has now called a royal commission into corruption in the construction sector. He's also reviewing the suburban rail loop contracts. Ms Wilson has told Tom Elliott the Premier has acted disingenuously.
5: He must have had visibility as he's sitting around as the Deputy Premier and the Minister to continue to tick this off. So to come on this morning and to talk about the fact that he's now going to respect taxpayer money, I think is absolutely disgraceful.
4: Police are searching a Glenroy reserve as part of an investigation into the murder of underworld figure Ethan Borsinos. Homicide Squad detectives are scouring the Jack Roper Reserve, believing it items connected to the 21-year-old's execution at Wollert last year may have been dumped in the area. That search follows an appeal for information last week, CCTV being released that was connecting the shooting. Investigators believe a New South Wales organised crime syndicate is behind the hit. A futurist is warning the robots we've seen outperforming humans at the World Humanoid Robot Games in Beijing are the soldiers of tomorrow. Chinese robots have broken human world records, including Usain Bolt's 100-metre record. Professor Rocky Scopoletti says this is how future wars will be fought.
6: We've seen the application of these emerging technologies, such as drone and artificial intelligence, you know, play out before our eyes.
4: A new poll shows one nation's popularity has dropped sharply, while the opposition has regained ground. The latest Demos survey reveals support for the minor party has fallen 5 points to 24%, largely driven by a decline in female voters. Meantime, the coalition's primary voters risen to 25%, putting them just 1 point behind the federal government. UK reports now claim Prince Harry and Meghan had to leave the US and return to Britain because his immigration status is set to be withdrawn. Reporter Peter Ford explains.
7: There's been a group in America called the Heritage Foundation, and they have for several years been going through courts to make sure Prince Harry's visa is revoked, because what he said when he applied for that visa was about drug usage was quite different to what he said when he bought out his book Spare, when he admitted to extensive drug usage. And so that's why they've been fighting it. My gut feeling is that Prince Harry's being given a tip-off that he's going to get kicked out. And there's an old saying, when you're being run out of town, make it look like you're leading the parade.
4: In finance, the All Ordinary's up 51 points, our dollar 71.66 US.
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4: better. Sam Mitchell concedes it won't be easy to face Fremantle in a qualifying final next week. Hawthorne securing fourth on the ladder with a 62-point win over West Coast. The Hawks coach holds no fears of travelling to Perth.
8: They're a hard side to beat anywhere. They've been a great team for the whole season. And they deserve to have a home final, but a home final doesn't make a win. So it's our challenge to come here and get the job done. Having played here twice this season, does that help us? Well, it certainly doesn't hurt, I guess.
4: Tim English has been given every chance to play for the Bulldogs against Collingwood in Friday night's wildcard final. James Hurd isn't ruling out a return to coaching after Missing out on the Essendon job, Mark McVeigh will reportedly make a final presentation to the board today. That's the latest news and sport.
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10: I'm Daniel Brewer with your local news and sport. Poultry housing requirements across Gippsland have been extended for another 28 days as H5 bird flu continues to spread among wild birds. Analysis shows younger workers are bearing the brunt of Australia's rising jobless rate. Victoria has recorded the nation's highest unemployment rate at 5.1%. Victorian Chamber of Commerce and Industry Sally Curtin warning many are becoming trapped in jobs they don't want.
11: If you graduate with a particular skill set and you want to apply for a job in that area, you can't find one, you might take a secondary role or something in admin, and then you never really catch up that over time.
10: In Sport Week, one of the finals in North Gippsland senior football. On Saturday afternoon, Hayfield 8-9-57 defeated Woodside 7-13-55, while it's season over for Rosedale, who went down to Yallourn North by 60 points. That's the latest in local news and sport.
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10: Your four-day forecast for Gippsland and the valley, partly cloudy with light winds. Tomorrow, cloudy with a very high chance of rain through the morning and afternoon, 17. Wednesday, partly cloudy with a medium chance of showers through the morning, 15. Thursday, partly cloudy with light winds, 17. The valley, Salem Lakes entrance, 17. Bairnsdale, 18. Orbost, 19. Currently, it's 15 degrees.
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0: Tim Bus 11, I do want to talk about bird flu again in a moment. It appears to have jumped the species barrier. We'll speak to an expert. But, I mean, if a fur seal in South Australia can get it, can our pets get it? Can our farm animals get it? Can wild animals get it? Can we get it? 133-693. 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Via email. Now, we had a very interesting first hour of the program this morning because the Premier, Ben Carroll, finally came on. It's the first time he's come on since becoming Premier. And he did off-air say to me he guarantees he'll come on again several times before the election and he will take calls in the future. And then no sooner did he leave and Jess Wilson came on. So they were able to sort of bat their ideas back and forth. Ellen says Jess Wilson comes across as being honest and determined to make some positive changes for the benefit of Victoria, which sounds promising. Well, I agree, Ellen. And, you know, obviously for Jess Wilson, this is her time. She's got a Labor government that's deeply unpopular. She's got a state that needs quite a few things done to it. I think, for example, the criminal law policy they've got of appointing some new judges to sit above the existing judges and act as a type of criminal appeals court, I think that could work. And perhaps more importantly, the, you know, you only get one lot of bail and then if you are charged with something else serious, you're basically out. I think that's a good idea. We'll see. Brendan says, if you queue for something, it means you don't value your own time. Well, I agree, Brendan. It's more that I can't think of anything much that is so amazing that it's worth standing around for, but people seem to like to do it. And Steve points out that the bird flu story is concerning because mammals are a group of animals which includes we humans, us humans. That's right. Well done, Steve. Point number 3693. Joe, hello.
14: Hello. Well, Loom is a little bit more consistent than politicians because, and it's a nice change of subject, because they are magnificent.
0: So this is the croissant good. Place.
14: It is fantastic. There's one in Armidale.
0: Yeah.
14: And you don't have to line up. You can just order online and just walk in and get your order and then leave.
0: Well, the one in Fitzroy, they seem to line up.
14: Oh, well, that's because they want to, but you don't have to. So no. The one in Armidale was the first one, and it's fantastic. They were both voted the best croissant in the world.
0: But should people be eating so many croissants? They're just folded lard, aren't they?
14: They're just not that. They've got savoury, sweet. And, you know, you wouldn't have it every day, but I tell you what, I wouldn't line up for it either, but we just order them online and then get it, and that's the Sunday morning.
0: Okay. And is that the only thing you queue for? Is there anything else?
14: I do not queue for anything else.
0: Okay.
14: I don't actually queue for Loom because I just order online. You literally walk online. You walk in and get it if you order online.
0: Well, that's interesting. Thank you for the call because we spoke with Bree Williams. She's a consumer behaviour expert about an hour ago, and she sort of said that almost the queuing in some cases is part of the attraction, that you meet other people, you say, look at me, I'm queuing up for my delicious croissant. You know, how exciting is this? I mean, for me, it's like watching paint dry. But anyway, good on you, Joe. You've won two bottles of De Bortoli's Ancient Soils Heathkit Grenache. They'll be coming your way soon. Maria, hello.
15: Oh, good morning, Tom. Just on Loon. A couple of years ago, there was an Australian story on Kate Reid, who's the lady who created Loon.
0: Oh.
15: And the interesting thing is, she actually, as a little girl, wanted to be an engineer and work for Formula One. She achieved that. She excelled in her studies. She ended up getting a job in Formula One, but became disenchanted because there weren't many women there and her opportunities were limited. But being a perfectionist, her other passion was baking. So she decided to go to France and become the best croissant maker in the world.
0: Right.
15: And she achieved that. And the interesting thing is, I'm of Portuguese background, so Portuguese tarts are available anywhere you want to buy them. But the original tarts are made in a place called Belém in Lisbon. And you will never eat a Portuguese tart that tastes anything like the original.
0: Is a Portuguese tart, are they the ones with the sort of the pastry with the yellow stuff in the middle, the custard?
15: Yes, they are. If you want to put it that way, yes.
0: Well, I'm sure it's more complicated than that. I'm not a big cake eater, so I'm not so aware, but all right, thank you. Thank you, Maria. Look, I admire someone who says, you know what, I'm going to be the best at this, whatever it is, and make a business out of it. And if they succeed, good luck to them. I am as equally intrigued by the people who will spend their Sunday mornings and Saturday mornings queuing up for those things. Okay, on a marginally more serious subject. So we spoke about bird flu last week and speculated, you know, could it jump the species barrier? Is it a flu that could manifest itself in other types of animals? And it appears to have happened. A fur seal in South Australia has died with or of bird flu, I'm not sure. Our next guest is Professor of Wildlife Ecology and Conservation at Deakin Uni, Professor Ewan Ritchie. Good morning.
16: Good morning, Tom.
0: The seal that has died, do we know that it died from bird flu, or do we just know that it died and it had bird flu?
16: That's my understanding of the first case. I'm not sure about the second case, which has been reported, I think, this morning.
0: Right. So this is the flu has jumped from birds and into a mammal, in this case, a seal.
16: Yeah, that's right. So we know that in other parts of the world that this has happened already. So we know, as an example, there's been a significant death of marine mammal populations elsewhere. And I guess one of the most stark examples of that would be Heard Island, where more than 13,000 elephant seal pups died in the last summer down there.
0: And was that bird flu as well?
16: That was bird flu, that's right.
0: So why are we calling it bird flu now? Isn't it something else? Because it's not just birds.
16: It obviously started in birds and it really took off, I guess, in the poultry industry in particular. So it is, of course, called bird flu, but it is confusing for people because it can affect mammals and quite a large range of mammals, you know, ranging from particularly cats, we think are highly susceptible. Also, of course, marine mammals, as I mentioned, and a whole range of other species. So large numbers of mammal species around the world.
0: So, I mean, would the seal have got it because it tried to eat a bird? Or does it just float around in the air and you get it like other forms of flu?
16: In many parts of Australia, we have rookeries and places where both sea birds and mammals both come out to rest on those rocky shoreline environments, and they're in very close proximity to each other. And so when we have that occurring, if a bird is carrying the virus and is sick, is very close proximity to a seal, then they can contract it that way. But there is evidence also now from overseas as well that once things like cattle and so forth get this virus, they can, of course, spread it to each other as well.
0: Right. So pretty much any mammal could get it now. You just need to be in close proximity to another animal, be it a bird or something else that also has it.
16: Large numbers of mammals can get this virus. The susceptibility in terms of how severe that virus will be for mammals is quite variable. So, you know, in case of dairy cattle, they can contract the virus, but typically it's not lethal. And that is also the case for domestic dogs that have also got this virus. They typically don't die, whereas for domestic cats are highly susceptible. So if they get this, they can die. Yeah. It's also low risk to humans currently, but there are cases of human mortality. And so I guess the message is that we want to be incredibly careful both with our pets in the agricultural industry to try and stop the spread of this virus and, of course, keep humans safe as well.
0: I know there's a vaccination for it because they're having to give it to the penguins on Phillip Island. But, I mean, if, let's say, I get it, can I go and have that same vaccination?
16: No, not currently. So there is a vaccination for birds that's approved, but there's no current vaccination that's currently approved for mammals, and this is a real issue. So that is, of course, why we're not vaccinating Australian sea lions and Tasmanian devils and other mammals in Australia that we're really worried about. And, of course, people. And currently, as I said, it's low risk to people, and we hope that it stays that way. But, of course, if this virus were to mutate, that could be really dangerous.
0: Oh, God, it's like 2020 all over again. So, I mean, I know it's we don't know, but, I mean, how bad could this get? Is it something that will just pass and won't be too bad, or could it be really bad, or we just don't know?
16: It's already bad, and we expect it to get much worse in Australia if we look at what's happened around the world. So we would be expecting tens of thousands of birds and mammals in different parts of Australia to die, and of course, that's really devastating. We're seeing pretty horrific scenes of that down towards Portland at the moment, where large numbers of terns are dying, and there's images of the terns that are dead next to the much-loved Sammy the Seal, an elephant seal that the locals know. And, of course, when we think about species that are already under a lot of pressure, and the Australian sea lion is a classic example of that, that lives in and around Kangaroo Island, and there's a big bird outbreak of bird flu there currently, you know, that could be the thing that really sends those species quickly towards extinction. So they're already suffering threats, and bird flu is going to compound that.
0: And if a person gets it, does it have symptoms like a normal flu, you know, runny nose, headache, that sort of thing?
16: Yeah, the symptoms can vary, and I'm just put it on the table that I'm not a doctor.
0: No, I get that.
16: And I'm not a vet either. But what's important to be aware of with bird flu is that it's a low risk to people, but should you contract it, there are some really bad outcomes, including human deaths. So it's something that you obviously want to avoid. And the best way you can do that, of course, is making sure that your pets are staying away from wildlife. Don't let your dog eat dead birds. Don't let your cat run around and chase birds as well, because that is, of course, putting your pets at risk, but also increasing the risk that they might actually transmit the virus to you. But typically where we're most worried about, where people are working in places like the poultry industry, where they might be exposed to large amounts of bird flu.
0: Okay. Thank you for your time and your expertise, Professor Ewan Ritchie there, Professor of Wildlife Ecology at Deakin Uni. So, look, cats, I think in most councils now, aren't supposed to be out and about anyway. They're supposed to be either inside or in one of those cages that some people build at the back of their house. So maybe this is the signal that cat owners need, like build one of those and keep your cat away from the birds and the birds away from your cat. 133693, mornings@3aw.com.au. Calls and emails coming up. Tony Jones with Monday Sport, not far away. I do want to talk about wild card round because we now know the games are set and they're both in Melbourne, Friday and Saturday night at the MCG. It'll be fantastic. The Bulldogs versus Collingwood on Friday, Carlton versus Melbourne on Saturday. And how much better is that than the bye round that we've had before the finals in previous years? 1-3-6-9-3 at 18 past 11.
17: Macca's new cheesy quarter pounder and cheesy double quarter pounder are here, both with a golden cheesy patty. Don't Macca's walk, Macca's run.
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0: It is 22 past 11. Quite a few emails coming in about bird flu. For example, Anna says, how do the birds get it, like chickens? Do other birds pay them a visit? Well, no, there's a lot of, you would have seen free-range eggs, Anna, and those chickens sort of wander around outside. And essentially wild birds come and visit because there's food and stuff about. And if the wild bird has the bird flu, it passes it on to the chicken. The chicken then lives in close proximity to other chickens. And then before you know it, the whole flock has got it. On the wild card round, Stuart says, what a joke it is. He says, the Demons ended on 60 points, which is equal fifth, and now we have to play a side who finished in the bottom half of the ladder. Well, okay, well, you're not equal fifth, you're seventh on percentage, but you are right. Geelong, Adelaide and Melbourne all had 60 points, and you do have to play Carlton. And I sense you're just a bit scared, Stuart, because the D's should have beaten the Bulldogs on the weekend and did not. And Carlton beat the flag favourites, Fremantle. And David says, we are listening to you live from Flagstaff, Arizona. We've driven over 800 kilometres from LA to Arizona, and we are yet to see a pothole. That's the point. It is not rocket science, David. It is building the roads properly in the first place and then maintaining them, something we have failed to do in this state in recent times. Now, Vicky joins us. What have you seen, Vicky?
2: Good morning, Tom. On the Western Ring Road, Altona bound before Dalton Road, there is a car on fire.
0: Oh. In the emergency lane or in one of the driving lanes?
2: Yes. No. Emergency lane.
0: And is it sort of fully alight or just smoking or what?
2: Yeah. When I went past about 10 minutes ago, yes, it was fully alight.
0: Righto. Western Ring Road, just before Dalton Road, Altona bound, a car is on fire. Good on you, Vicky. Thank you. You could find yourself on Friday in the running for our yearly Word on the Street prize, $60,000 towards a Mercedes of your choice, thanks to Mercedes-Benz Brighton. You can book a tailored test drive experience with one of their product experts today over the phone or online. Chrissy, hello.
4: Hi, Neil. How are you going?
0: Tom, but I'm well, thank you.
4: Oh, Tom, sorry. I'm thinking of the seal. I'm from Portland. So, yeah, it's just interesting to see that we have our own elephant seal that just comes to visit, and mucus has been coming out of his nose over the weekend.
0: Oh, really? Is he Sammy the seal?
4: Yes, that's the one.
0: Because the other one they talk about is in Tasmania, isn't it?
4: Correct. Yeah. So this gentleman, he's sort of down the wharf area at the moment, and, yeah, we're all concerned. And, you know, Portland being Portland, we've found, you know, quite often walking along the beach at the moment, 24 terns, a few gannets, a dead pelican around the lagoon. Oh. Yes, and just unusual things like plovers sitting with gannets, which is a very... Yeah, strange thing to see down the main beach.
0: Well, that's no good. All right, thank you, Chrissy. And that's disturbing that that Sammy the seal has got mucus coming out of his nose. Hopefully he's all right. Jeez, they're massive, those elephants. Well, they're called elephant seals. Of course they're massive. People are supposed to stay away from them. Thanks, Chrissy. Matthew, hello.
5: Good morning, Tom. Thanks for taking my call. With the bird flu, it is transmissible to cattle. In the States, the Centre for Disease Control, in May 2024, acknowledged that it's actually been transferred to cattle, and after that, 2 months later, it was then transferred through to humans so that we're handling the cattle. So that's actually documented as part of what's been going on in the States for the last couple of years.
0: Have people died from it?
5: I haven't come across that. I'm trying to actually figure out how many numbers there are that have been reported for humans catching it from the cattle. So it's all documented. It's just a matter of reading through the Centre of Disease Control's notations.
0: Basically. And are people worried about it in the States?
5: It's not widely reported. This is the strange part. It's unless you go searching for it, it's just not reported out there.
0: Well, that's interesting. I mean, here it's certainly being reported and people are concerned about it. Well, there you go. Cattle, domesticated cattle have caught it in America and people have caught it from the cows. Thank you, Matthew. 133693 mornings at 3aw.com.au. More emails coming in. We talked about, you know, the potential for Melbourne over the next half or three quarter century to go from 5.5 to 10 million people. Brad says via email, I can think of nothing worse than Melbourne having a population of 10 million people. As it is, we do not have enough of the basic infrastructure we need to look after our current population. And Trent points out, even if we didn't have the wildcard round this weekend, we'd still have the AFL Legends game. Well, that's true. I think, Trent, you and I both know that the Legends game is a bit of fun, but seeing two fiercely contested finals, which are knockout, so between the Bulldogs and Collingwood, only one team advances to the elimination final the week later, the other team does not, and the same, of course, is true for Carlton versus Melbourne. Liz, good morning. Hello, Liz.
6: The back door.
0: Yeah, Liz left us. Phil, good morning.
7: Yeah, good morning, Tom. A few years ago now, I was running on a gas platform. I was there for 3 weeks, and I contracted influenza B, and I was told that the seals around the gas platform might have had it because they get the same influenza B as human beings.
0: Right. So not bird flu, but influenza B.
7: Influenza B, yeah. And I had to get tested and I had influenza B. I just thought, did I catch this off a seal? You know, from which were down around the gas platform. It was just It's so bizarre.
0: Tell me, I've always wondered, what's it like working on one of those gas platforms? Like, is it boring, or do they sort of keep you entertained in your off time, or what?
7: Oh, Tom, I'm telling you now, I tell people, righto, you get a helicopter flight, okay, so you'd have to pay for that. You go seal watching, whale watching, the whales come up. You get, there's a gym there, and the food is first class generally. What else? Free Wi-Fi.
0: Yeah. How hard is the work?
7: The work can be hard, but, Tom, the hardest part is making sure that you do the job safely. It's full-on safety out there on these gas platforms, and that's what you've always got to be aware of, full-on safety.
0: Yeah.
7: But, yeah, it's just that now you've got to do 3 weeks on or 2 weeks on, 2 weeks off. That can be a bit hard on the family, but I enjoyed it, Tom. It was good.
0: Well, that's interesting, isn't it? As I said, a few years ago I went to the football with a father and son team who both worked in iron ore mines, although weirdly not the same mine. And it was the same for them. You know, 3 weeks work out of the middle of nowhere in WA and then 2 weeks on holiday. And the son actually lived in Bali. He had properties in Australia, but he lived in Bali and just flew back and forth there. Just on bird flu inoculations, David wants to know, how do they inoculate the birds individually? Well, the birds that are being inoculated are the fairy penguins, as I'll call them, on Phillip Island. And because they don't fly, they literally walk up behind them and sort of catch them gently and give them the injection. And they have to do it twice for each one. It'd be interesting to see if the penguins are somewhat wary the second time around. It is 11:30. News headlines now with David Armstrong. David, good morning.
8: Good morning. In our midday news and in half an hour's time, Andrew Dillon, the chief executive of the AFL, will be on his feet talking about the finals and how excited...
0: Not about the Swans.
8: The finals. Do you think he'll get a single question about the finals or he'll get a multi... I think the Sydney Swans may still dominate the conversation today, a week on. No charges have been laid against the five Sydney Swans players in question. We now have a woman who claims she was the victim of multiple sexual assaults in that hotel room. Two other women, they have lawyered up. They claim they were subjected to unagreed sexual conduct last week. Andrew Dillon, well, I think they've gone about as far as they can, the league. What more can they...
0: Well, they could do more. I mean, for example... The punishments that have already been handed out, which are for breaking team rules, the AFL could say, well, you brought the game into disrepute and could suspend them next year as well, for example. But I agree with you. I think the legal way to see, are there criminal charges coming out of this? And then if there are, that's when they might say, and you brought the game into disrepute.
8: Ben Carroll and Jess Wilson to and fro on the program a little bit earlier. Ben Carroll insists he's always argued for what he believes is right. Victorian respects taxpayers' dollars. And then 10 minutes later, Jess Wilson said that's disgraceful to say that because you sat in the cabinet room for years ticking off on a lot of
0: That was Dan and Jacinta's fault. Well, I'm saying that, but that's what he sort of implied.
8: New data out today confirming that school libraries are being phased out. Did you see this?
0: I meant to talk about it, but it's terrible.
8: Public schools nationwide now being forced to rely on council-run mobile libraries, which are quite limited in their offering, even though they're very, very good.
0: Yeah, I've been to one of those. It's like a big caravan that comes around, and it comes once a week, and you get the book 1 week, and then you read it, and then you give it back.
8: In many cases, school libraries are becoming a shared space now for overflow classrooms and computer labs.
0: I remember we had a librarian at my school, and she encouraged me to read a certain author, which I really enjoyed. And it helped me develop the habit of reading because she recommended some books that she thought that I might like, and I did like them.
8: Librarians get a bad rap, don't they?
0: I don't know about that.
8: I think there's a caricature of librarians. It's very, very unfair to them.
0: They wear glasses.
8: They do.
0: Do their hair up in a bun.
8: Mrs. Woolmer did at our school.
0: Wear sensible clothes and shoes.
8: Oh, you spoke loudly. And in sport, James Hurd says he's yet to hear from Essendon because he's firmly of the opinion that Mark McVeigh will be the Bombers' new coach. That will be announced a little bit later this week. Everyone is saying it's Mark McVeigh. He presents to the board or to the selection committee, we are told, today. What if it's a really bad presentation?
0: I thought the deal was done.
8: I know, but what if your PowerPoint doesn't work?
0: Just
8: wait 1 minute. No, but the job is his to lose, apparently.
0: Righto.
8: That's all there at 12.
0: Well, Tony Jones joins us in a moment. I want to ask him about wild card round. Again, the correct coach for the Essendon Football Club, is it McVeigh, is it Hurd? and the ongoing Swans issues. And I don't know if he lost a bet or something, but Tony Jones on the Sunday football show yesterday was wearing a Carlton hoodie, Josh Fraser style. Now, Tony Jones is a mad Collingwood supporter. 133693 mornings at 3aw.com.au. 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
0: Pretty 3 to 12. Tony Jones at the moment with Monday Sport. First, an email from Bernadette who says, it's interesting, our current social situation. One part of Melbourne, we have people queuing up to pay $7 for a croissant, that's a loon, while in other parts of town, there are queues at food bank and similar places because people can't afford basic groceries to feed their own family. Bernadette, I agree.
1: Now, on Mornings, Monday Sport with Tony Jones.
0: About, I caught you up. How's that? 22 to 12. Tony Jones, good morning.
30: Good morning, Tom. Just at the AFL finals launch at the moment in downtown Richmond. And as you can imagine, it's all about the finals. It's all about the wild card matches this weekend. It's all about the next 5 weeks. But as you know, it's not.
0: No, I can imagine Andrew Dillon's getting all sorts of questions about the Swans, isn't he?
30: Andrew Dillon, he'll speak in about half an hour. He'll be getting questions about the Swans. He'll be getting questions about the ongoing investigation with Geelong and its concussion contract. There'll be questions about Paul Guerra's action with the Melbourne Football Club and the allegation or the claim of underpaying particular staff. There's a whole range, including this ridiculous suggestion of a new stadium. So, yes, there's a fair bit to talk about with Andrew Dillon. We might even talk about finals.
0: Yeah. Now, just on the stadium, I mean, we've got John Cain Arena, we've got Margaret Court Arena, we've got Rod Laver Arena, and then we've got Amy Park, and then we've got Marvel, then we've got the MCG. Surely there isn't room or a market somewhere in there for yet another stadium, this one to hold 20,000 people?
30: Well, there's not a need for it, Tom. That's the problem. I mean, you only need to listen to your show on any given day to realise this state's got far more pressing issues than building another stadium. Now, I look at Melbourne Park and I think, I don't think Rod Laver Arena is used every day. I don't think Margaret Court Arena is used every day, nor is Kia Arena. Look, it's great, and there's two massive ovals there, blocks of land, just waiting to be developed, you would think. But there's no need for it, Tom. I mean, it would be, look, there would be sports like ice hockey, for example. Now, if you want to go to an ice hockey match and the finals start this weekend, you'd want to be good to get in quick because they are sold out every game they play. That's the local competition. So that'd be great for them, but we don't need it, Tom. There's far more pressing issues in this state than another bloody stadium.
0: And isn't the oval, doesn't Collingwood currently train on that oval? So wouldn't that cause problems?
30: No, I was looking at the Herald Sun digital image this morning, and it takes in the gotch. So you've got Collingwood's headquarters, then you've got the ground that Collingwood train on, then you've got Amy Park. And then you've got those two other ovals, Gosh's Paddock.
0: Oh, so it's one of those. Okay. Yeah, I think it's just a thought bubble. I really do. Now, look, on a positive note, I mean, I'm not just because Carlton are in it, I'm quite excited about wildcard round, only because this weekend normally we'd have no footy on. We have that weird bye between the end of the regular season and the start of the finals. On that basis, it's a good thing. And we're lucky that both games are being played at the MCG.
30: Oh, it's great. And I think looking ahead, it sort of frees up the MCG in terms of not clashing with that American football match, which is looming large. So, it's great that we've got two matches at the MCG this weekend, but I just think it's great that we've got the wild card round. And I was a fan of this from the outset because I wasn't a fan of that bye that we had. It just really sort of upset the whole momentum of the season. But I just think Carlton's... I mean, I'm a Collingwood supporter, and obviously I'll be cheering them on like no one's business on Friday night. But I just love the Carlton story. I'm actually sitting next to Cooter this morning, and he's beside himself. He can't believe what's actually transpired. In fact, if you look at when Josh Fraser took over, if you make that a ladder scenario, then Carlton's on top. Carlton's on even ahead of Fremantle.
0: Yeah, and I was at the Carlton-Fremantle game on Saturday afternoon. It was extraordinary. I mean, Freo kicked the first four goals, and the old Carlton would have gone into a shell and said, that's it, we'll give up now. And indeed they didn't, and ran out winners by six and a bit goals. So it was extraordinary turnaround. And also the Swans, now it hasn't been announced yet, but it seems like Mark McVeigh is going to get the coaching role, not James Hurd.
30: You're talking about Essendon?
0: Sorry, Essendon, McVeigh's leaving the Swans to go to Essendon.
30: Yeah.
0: Do you think that's the right decision? Because the problem is, let's say McVeigh has, not a great first half of the season next year because he hasn't got a list. And then all the pro Hurd people will just be screaming, James Hurd, James Hurd, James Hurd.
30: Well, look, supporters and members support the football club. They don't run the football club. And we're not privy to the process that they've been through. Now, my personal opinion is that James Hurd should have got that job. I just think if you can get a coach who so desperately wants to coach that football club and so desperately wants to do well, then why wouldn't you do it? I think the ideal scenario would have been to get him there in some capacity, but it was senior coach or nothing. Having said that, there was also a line of thought that a football club is not a platform for redemption. And if that was the motivating factor for James, then I can understand why they've gone with Mark McVeigh, who, has done great things. He was an interim coach at GWS. Didn't win as many as he lost, but he's done great things at the Sydney Swans. And I think he's an Essendon man through and through, and just give him a go. As I said, my personal point of view and from a reporting point of view, it would have been fantastic to have seen James Hurd back in the fold.
0: Okay, but just this the phrase you just used, you know, McVeigh's an Essendon man, obviously James Hird is an Essendon man. There's this common refrain that, oh, we have to have an Essendon person coaching at the club. That means you're eliminating like 90% of the potential coaches out there. To me, you go out and you get the best coach, not the best of coaches who happened to play at Essendon back in the day.
30: Well, I don't disagree, but, you know, they haven't been wholly and solely Essendon people who've coached. I think we've spoken about this before. John Worsfold didn't play for Essendon. Matthew Knights wasn't an Essendon person through and through. So they've certainly had plenty of non-Essendon people coaching them going way back. You know, Dev Tudenham was captain coach back in the day.
0: Yeah.
30: But I just feel as though... And the other, you know, Jamie Graham was another candidate for this job, so... He's not necessarily seen as an Essendon person through and through either. So Mark McVeigh is a very, very good choice.
0: Okay. And finally, I don't know if it was yesterday's show, but were you wearing a Carlton hoodie on your Sunday footy show?
30: Well, and I think I've had six showers now trying to rid myself of it. But I on the news the other night, we were talking about how the Josh Fraser Carlton hoodies have been walking out the door. In fact, they've sold out. The club can't keep up with demand. So I said, if Carlton was to beat Fremantle, then I would wear one of those hoodies for the duration of the Sunday footy show. I lasted an hour and 10 minutes and I couldn't take it anymore, so I had to take it off. But anyway, look, it's a great story, Carlton being in the finals.
0: Indeed it is. Thank you for your time. Tony Jones there with Monday Sports, 133693. We are hoping to get some advice in a moment about Coles. This first appeared, I think, on the rumour file this morning. Then we had a couple of calls about it. They say erroneously advertised slabs of Great Northern and of premix spirits far too cheaply on their website. Quite a lot of people spotted this. They jumped online. They bought it. And when Coles discovered the cheap price, rather than fulfilling their contract, they decided to cancel all the orders and repay the money. Did they have a legal leg to stand on? That's coming up at 11:45.
3: Macca's new cheesy quarter pounder and cheesy double quarter pounder are here, both with a golden cheesy patty. Don't Macca's walk, Macca's run.
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0: It is 11 to 12, weather now for Games World. Father's Day is almost here, and if you're puzzled about what to get, they have a solution. They've got 13 stores across Victoria, or there's the website, gamesworld.com.au. It is currently 16 degrees. Our forecast top remains 18. And Amanisha has rung us in the last couple of minutes. Apparently there's been a dead kangaroo lying on Heatherton Road for 2 weeks now. Why hasn't the council picked it up? Yeah, it's a good question, Amanisha. And with that tip off, you might be in the running for the yearly Word on the Street prize. 60 grand towards a Mercedes of your choice, thanks to Mercedes-Benz Brighton, where for a limited time, you can save 15% on any Mercedes-Benz service. This offer ends in a week's time, August the 31st. Just on dead animals, Kate wants to know, if you find a dead bird, what do you do with it? Throw it in the bin or get the council or someone else to come and collect it? We'll try and find out. And we had a call earlier about bird flu in the United States. Graham says people in the USA aren't worried about it because they don't know or they don't care. Well, maybe. So Coles Online offered some very cheap beer and spirits this morning, or actually over the weekend, and then they withdrew the offer and refunded people's money. Our next guest is a consumer analyst and founder of Aussie Insights. Graham Cook, good morning.
4: Good morning, Tom. How you doing?
0: Well, good. It seems to me Coles... Yeah, they made a mistake, but they offered these goods. People jumped online. They bought the goods. Does Coles have a legal right to say, no, no, no, we're not fulfilling these orders?
4: You might be surprised to find out that they actually don't. So retailers don't have to honour an advertised price if it's clear that the price was advertised in error or in a mistake. So if the price is far lower than the retail price should be for a product, the retailer doesn't have to honour it. Now, you'll be surprised also to find out this happens quite a lot. There's a website called Oz Bargain where people post good deals they find online, and often people post on there pricing errors that appear on websites, and sometimes the retailer will honour it, sometimes they won't. It often depends on how big the gap is and how many people have purchased the item. Sometimes they'll go to the kind of first person, but not everybody else, but this does actually happen quite regularly.
0: Oh, that's disturbing. Apparently some people took screenshots of it and then went down to Dan Murphy's, the rival, and said, look, they're offering this price. You have to honour it because you've always said you'll beat anybody's prices.
4: Now, that's clever. That's clever. There's another retailer that does that quite easily as well. Officeworks are quite keen to price match. So I've seen this happen before with Oz Bargain where people have seen a mispriced item, gone to Officeworks, and Officeworks have price matched. So that's a kind of clever way to get around it. Anything you can do to give yourself the edge in the cost of living crisis right now is probably, you know, a good move.
0: But of course, you can't get a slab of beer at Officeworks, can you?
4: No, you can't. Unfortunately, that'd be the office. A lot of people would want to work in, I think, if possible.
0: So basically, if the price is obviously wrong, there's no legal requirement for the retailer to honour it.
4: No, and on websites, they'll tend to not honour it. Often you'll find that if this happens and there's a store that's advertised an item in the window or in a magazine and that was a mistaken price, then when someone's made the effort to go in physically, then they often will honour it. I've seen that happen before. But online, it's very easy. These pricing systems are all set up digitally. It's easy for someone to leave out a zero, you know, a laptop for $2,000 on sale for $200. It's clearly a mistake. But you may be lucky and you may get that price, or you may not in this case. But I don't think it passes the pub test, really.
0: No, I agree with you. Look, thank you for your time. Graham Cook there, consumer analyst and founder of Aussie Insights. Straight after the midday news, you will be confronted by the afternoon's program. Tony Moakley, good morning.
5: I hope it's not too confronting. I will be fully clothed.
0: Well.
5: So it's the first time for everything. Tom, have you ever been in a choir? You know, sometimes you ask a question you already know the answer to.
0: Yeah, I was. And I was 12 or 13 and my voice was breaking.
5: Yeah.
0: And, you know, it was so hideously embarrassing. And my grandmother came to hear us sing. And she said, oh, you sang so beautifully. And I mean, I knew that I didn't. And that was it.
5: Well, the Australian Children's Choir, to which you never belong, will be celebrating 50. Its 50th anniversary. So I want to know, that's after 2:30. Have you ever belonged to a choir? We are also talking about Book Week. Did you ever dress up as a character from a book?
0: Well, I don't recall that Book Week was a thing when I was little. Oh. So, no.
5: Yeah, we did. I dressed up as, I'll tell you which character, after one, I dressed up as at Mildura West Primary School, and it was very uncomfortable.
0: Yeah, I mean, that was your problem. You dressed as Humphrey B. Bear and you didn't wear any pants. And
5: yeah, I was politely asked to leave. Yeah, yeah. Never allowed to return. Monday with Mark Allen. Takes a lot for a Collingwood supporter to want to talk about Carlton, but he is.
0: Well, Tony Jones wore a Carlton hoodie on his Sunday TV show yesterday. He actually lost a bet. He bet that there was no way Carlton could beat Fremantle on Saturday.
5: Is he on drugs?
0: Well, he said he had to have 6 showers afterwards. It made him feel funny.
5: Oh, you want 6 showers? I was in a train full of Collingwood supporters on Friday night. You just can't get that smell out of you.

0: I've already put a suggestion up on the afternoon's Facebook page. It's an excellent suggestion. Go there and have a look. But do we need it? What do we call it? 20,000-seat music stadium?
1: It'll cost $1 billion. Because, you know, the one in Tasmania, which will only hold about 26 or 28,000, is a roof stadium. And that's going to cost about $1.5 billion. So I just don't think we have the money for this sort of thing.
0: It's a, well, it's a thought bubble that's escaped. And, we've taken the bait. So we're also going to be talking about that. And typos. You might know about the Sydney Marathon medal. Has got a typo in it.
1: Does it really?
0: Yes, there is a howling error that somebody sharp-eyed person
1: I'm a bit of a pedant, and I've used to cut out typos from different newspapers and mail them back to the editor.
0: Good.
1: And nothing has been improved.
0: No, it hasn't. Well, this is a kind of it's not a spelling mistake.
1: No.
0: They put a building in Sydney that doesn't belong there, and I'll explain why they made that mistake after midday.
1: All right, good job. Tony Moclair, straight after the midday news. 133693 at 5 to 12.
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1: It is almost midday. That means this show is over for yet another day, but fear not. You've got news in a moment with Jordan Tunbridge and, of course, afternoon starring Moclair following Tony Moclair following that. Now, in the running for the Weekly Word on the Street prize is Ali, who took this story about Coles Online refusing to honour people's orders for discounted slabs of beer and ready-to-drink cans, Jack Daniels apparently. Anyway, we've just found out that they're actually allowed to do it if the mistake is an obvious one, which I think is absolutely terrible. But anyway, Coles said they made a mistake and everybody, they're not going to honour the mistake, they're just going to give people their money back, which is not what most people wanted. Anyway, well done, Ali. You are on the draw for the Weekly Word on the Street prize. It is a $1,000 voucher to spend at Imp Jewelry. They're the handmade and remodelling specialist. Win that on Friday and automatically

0: You'll be in the draw for our fabulous yearly prize. You know what it is? $60,000 towards a Mercedes of your choice, thanks to our great friends at Mercedes-Benz Brighton. Enjoy the afternoon. Talk to you again. Actually, on Wednesday morning, I'm going to go to a funeral tomorrow. Shane McGuinness will be filling in at 8:30. Bye for now.
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4: 16 degrees in Melbourne, rain tomorrow, a top of 16. It's 12 midday. Good afternoon, I'm Jordan Tunbridge. Premier Ben Carroll says he is having a close look at the suburban rail loop contracts, with another document due to be signed this month. Stephanie Wacklewick reports.
5: Another station contract is due to be signed this month, but the Premier refuses to say whether it will be approved.
6: We'll have more to say soon, except to say I do believe this project can be done better, and that is my intention.
5: Mr Carroll has already said he will not tear up contracts already signed on the suburban rail loop, but there has been speculation the controversial project could be paused or the money already spent could be diverted into other infrastructure projects. Despite bagging his predecessor's decision as Jacinta Allen's deputy, it's not only his position on the SRL he's backflipped on, but also the decision to call a royal commission into corruption in the construction sector. And while he insists he has always argued for what he believes is right and he is genuine, opposition leader Jess Wilson says the Premier cannot be trusted.
7: He must have had visibility as he's sitting around as the Deputy Premier and the Minister, I think, is absolutely disgraceful.
5: Stephanie Wacklewick, State Parliament, Melbourne.
4: Police are searching a Glenroy Reserve today as part of an investigation into the murder of an underworld figure. Kiara Parker reports.
8: Homicide Squad detectives are scouring the Jack Roper Reserve, believing items connected to the execution of Ethan Borsinos may have been dumped in the area. The search follows an appeal for information last week about the 21-year-old's murder in Wollert, where he was gunned down in a laneway. More than a year on, no charges have been laid. CCTV believed to be connected to the shooting, a vehicle fire in Reservoir, and three men leaving a property in Dallas has been released. Investigators believe a New South Wales organised crime syndicate is behind the hit, and at least two Victorian men helped with transport and accommodation. They're yet to identify a motive as they pursue several lines of inquiry. Kiara Parker, Melbourne.
4: There are claims Melbourne is missing out on world-class acts because we don't have a dedicated 20,000-seat indoor arena. Promoter Live Nation, with the support of outgoing tennis boss Craig Tiley, are calling for a new arena within the Melbourne Park precinct. Industry experts say it would put Melbourne in the box seat to bid for more global major events such as NBA and NHL matches, UFC and boxing blockbusters. Live Nation claims Marvel and Amy Park are not suitable for such events and Rod Laver Arena isn't big enough. Melbourne is on track to become one of the world's megacities, projections suggesting Melbourne will have a population of 10 million in 75 years. Population and location analyst Johnny Barnard says it's going to be a squeeze.
9: We've done a couple of scenarios to fit the 10 million in. So one assumes that the urban growth boundary stands. If we're going to fit 10 million inside the current urban growth boundary, then you do need some serious density around suburban activity centres.
4: Australia's major banks are hiking credit card fees and cutting reward programs ahead of October's card surcharge ban. The Reserve Bank's move is set to cost financial institutions around $600 million every year. Banks, including Westpac, the NAB, and St George, are raising interest rates and annual fees in response. Finance, the All Ordinaries up 55 points, one Australian dollar trading at 71.66 US cents.
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4: better. Essendon legend Matthew Lloyd is describing Mark McVeigh as a strong appointment as the Bombers' next coach. The Sydney assistant will reportedly be announced this week as Brad Scott's full-time replacement. Lloyd telling the AFL website, McVeigh is exactly who the Bombers need.
10: He's ruthless, so I think it's what that place needs, someone to come in and be really, really tough and hard on the standards and the expectations, but he also got a softer side where he's got a really good relationships type of person as a coach. So, yeah, it might not be the James Hurd that everyone wanted, but Mark, I think he's a strong appointment for the...
4: Ed Richards says the Western Bulldogs are treating Friday night's wildcard final against Collingwood as round 25. The Dogs could welcome back Tim English for the clash. And Pat Cummins is giving no guarantees of Marnus Labuschagne. being part of October's tour of South Africa. The 32-year-old had a disappointing series against Bangladesh. It's 12:05. Well, authorities are investigating a second suspected case of H5 bird flu in a long-nosed fur seal in South Australia. It comes after the first confirmed case in a seal at Beachport in the state's southeast. Officials are expecting test results in coming days, but Chief Vet Dr. Sky Fruin says we should prepare for the worst.
11: I do think we need to expect that there will be more. I don't know how quickly it will spread. What we do have in our favour is that this is a virus that spreads very well between birds. It does not spread well between mammals. So the mammals are really at risk from catching it from the birds directly or from the contaminated environments.
4: Iran has carried out a cyber attack on a UK power station, shutting it down for 4 days. Correspondent Gavin Gray has more.
12: Government ministers have been trying to calm nervousness by saying that at no point was there a risk to the UK's energy system, but they have contacted power companies to advise them of the risk of cyber attacks. The incident took place last month, but has only just been revealed. For security reasons, neither the government nor the National Cyber Security Centre, which deals with attacks on critical infrastructure, will give further details. It's said to have affected a small-scale generator, and there's had been no risk to the wider energy system.
4: Ethical and moral questions have been raised after Chinese humanoid robots broke human world records, including Usain Bolt's 100-metre sprint time at the opening of the World Humanoid Robot Games in Beijing at the weekend. Professor Rocky Scopoliti, futurologist and author of Perceptive Machines, says before they're unleashed, it should be determined what is the transparency required to give people comfort.
13: Communities are rightful to be fearful about, you know, how these things are governed, if at all, how they're regulated and what their applications can be. And I think this introduces a whole range of moral, ethical and legal issues. Who's responsible, for example, when these things go rogue?
4: Returning to sport, Wyndham Clark has won the PGA Tour's BMW Championship in the second week of the playoffs. Aussies Adam Scott and Minwoo Lee doing enough to qualify for next week's Tour Championship. Lando Norris has made it back-to-back Formula One wins, taking out the Dutch Grand Prix. And in the EPL, Brighton thrashing Aston Villa 4-0, Liverpool drawing 2-2 with Newcastle. That's the latest news and sport.
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14: I'm Daniel Brewer with your local news and sport. The Brewthen Football Netball Club are putting a final call out for their major raffle. President Corey Thompson says there are a number of ways you can buy a ticket.
15: Major raffle going at the moment, which is a Toyota Corolla Cross Hybrid GXL all-wheel drive. It's going to be supporting growth in our club for all the juniors and the netballers. Plenty of info around, mostly on social media, at our club. Plenty of sponsors have information up on their walls. The easiest way I have found is just typing in Brewthen Football Club Major Raffle, and I think it's one or two links in.
14: The Murray Racing Club has been named Club of the Year at the Country Racing Victoria Awards. The club has thanked its members, volunteer staff and sponsors, along with the wider community for their support. In sport, the final home and away round of Gippsland League senior football is in the books with wins to Leongatha, Bairnsdale, Moe, Traralgon and Morwell. That's the latest in local news and sport.
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16: 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Local weather.
14: Your 4-day forecast for Gippsland and the Valley, partly cloudy for the remainder of your Monday. Overnight temperatures across the region between 5 and 9. Tomorrow cloudy with a very high chance of rain through the morning and afternoon, 17. Wednesday, partly cloudy with a medium chance of showers through the morning, 15. Thursday, partly cloudy with light winds and 17. Right now it's 16 degrees.
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Free all right now. It's the 70s and 80s lunchbox on your Monday afternoon. My name's Nader. I hope you're very well. Welcome to Gippsland's Gold. And, well, plenty to talk about today, especially in the world of sport, with lots of things to discuss. The final round of the AFL season. You coach for the Essendon Football Club. First week of the wild card round for the first time in the AFL season. Cricket victories. And we'll move away from sport for just a minute to talk about the Sunday night movie, where we introduce a film that we liked as kids to our kids. I'll tell you which film that was. We'll take a look back at what happened on this day. And of course, as always, play plenty of great music for you as well. Joan Jett, not too far away. Right now, it's Madonna, Into the Groove. It's the 70s and 80s lunchbox on Gippsland.

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0: on the Listener app. Nader with you this afternoon on Gippsland's Gold. Well, plenty of sports news to get through. I'm going to start with the new coach of the Essendon Football Club, it appears, Mark McVeigh. We'll head up the Bombers in season 2027. How do you feel about this, Essendon fans? Is this a good appointment or would you have preferred James Hurd? I worry. I've got to say, I've got no idea about Mark McVeigh's coaching chops, whether he would be better than James Hurd, but I worry if, and it's probably likely that Essendon will not win too many games in season 2027, that the spectre of James Hurd will loom over that club and make it difficult for Mark McVeigh. But anyway, we will wait and see on that one. We'll switch to cricket. Congratulations to the Aussies bouncing back in their test against Bangladesh with a commanding victory. Mitchell Starc doing wonderful things with the ball, but it's with the bat that the Aussies need to just tighten up a little bit ahead of their test series against South Africa. And front page of the paper today, president of Live Nation Australia and Tennis Australia's former boss, Craig Tiley, has led calls for a new 20,000-seat indoor arena in Melbourne. And I think this is an opportunity. I've been big on this for quite a while. I've been campaigning for it. It's about time we name a stadium. And if they're going to build a new one, here's an opportunity to call it the Tina Arena. Come on, it's about time.
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0: Linda Ronstadt on Gippsland's Gold. It is the 70s and 80s Lunchbox. Local footy finals over the weekend. I hope you got out and about and saw some local football. 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

0: Wrapping up the 70s and 80s lunchbox on Gippsland's Gold. 1 o'clock news, sport and weather on the way. After one, we'll take a look back at what happened on this day and let you know what our Sunday movie was. This is where we introduce a film that we loved as kids to our kids and see if they enjoy it. Tell you about that after one on Gippsland's Gold.
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10: 16 degrees in Melbourne, rain tomorrow, a top of 16. It's 1 o'clock.

0: Good afternoon, I'm Jordan Tunbridge. The AFL will wait until police have completed their inquiries into the Sydney Swans scandal before launching their own probe. The five stood-down players won't be invited to this year's Brownlow Medal, and it's yet to be determined if they'll be eligible for the Swans' Best and Fairest. Victoria Police is continuing its investigations into what happened at the Pullman Hotel a week ago, but is yet to question any players. League boss Andrew Dillon addressing the scandal this morning's AFL finals launch.
1: Yeah, the police investigation, we don't know where that will go. And at that stage, when that's completed, the AFL will make its inquiries. I think what is clear is the Swans have taken action with the support of the AFL based on the information that is at hand now. And there's been accountability for those players that were involved last week.
0: Police have raided the offices of the CFMEU in Carlton this morning as part of an investigation into information provided about secret commissions. The Elizabeth Street building, one of six addresses where search warrants were executed. Five people have been taken into custody and be interviewed by detectives. Premier Ben Carroll says he is looking at lowering taxes, including payroll and land tax. The Premier has told Tom Elliott he wants a competitive tax regime with New South Wales, but he is also conscious of the dire state of the budget.
2: I will look at everything. I met with the New South Wales Premier last week. I think our two big states should be as competitive as possible against each other. And in a perfect world, Victoria would have comparable tax regime and even better and lower taxes than New South Wales.
0: Police are appealing for CCTV or dash cam footage as they continue to investigate a non-fatal shooting at Altona North on Friday night. A 37-year-old man was sitting outside a Borac Square cafe when a gunman got out of a car and fired shots, striking him in the upper body. A woman travelling alone has spoken of a scary scam she avoided at Melbourne Airport last night when trying to get an Uber home. The driver told her the PIN wasn't working and she couldn't pay by card when they got to her house. Caitlin sensed something was wrong and demanded to get out. She was left in the middle of the road.
3: Two security guards ran up, they grabbed me, and then they got into quite a heated argument with this driver, and he is well known to be running this scam at the airport regularly. They have his name, they have his rego number, and for some reason he's still getting away with it.
0: Finance, the All Ordinaries, up 53 points. One Australian dollar trading at 71.66 US cents.
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0: better. Carlton great Anthony Koutafidis says the Blues' turnaround in form this season has been amazing and he hasn't seen them play like this in over two decades. New coach Josh Fraser has now guided the Blues to 11 wins and a wildcard berth following the weekend's win over minor premiers Fremantle. Koutafidis says the Blues will come into the wildcard final against the Demons on Saturday night in incredible form.
5: I haven't seen them play like this in a long, long time. In the Brisbane game only a few weeks ago, I walked out of the stadium just going, I haven't seen Carlton play this well for probably 25 years. So they come in with incredible confidence, but they come up against a great team and what Melbourne's been able to do this year as well. It's going to be a great game.
0: In the other wildcard game, Western Bulldogs take on Collingwood on Friday night. Essendon great Matthew Lloyd believes the impending appointment of Mark McVay as Bombers coach will divide fans. But Lloyd says he is pleased for his ruthless former teammate. And that's the latest news and sport.
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8: I'm Daniel Brewer with your local news and sport. The Tarralgon RSL will mark a major milestone this weekend, celebrating 100 years of supporting veterans and the local community. President Daniel Fletcher says a parade on Sunday morning will be an important part of the centenary celebrations.
9: 10:30 we start the parade. We march down the cenotaph. The band will march down, pick up the members. So we're reenacting the what the band used to do in World War One, World War Two. They'd march down, pick up the diggers from the train station and walk them back up to the post office.
8: Police are searching for 28-year-old William Hung, who is wanted for failing to answer bail, burglary and obtaining property by deception. He is known known to frequent the Morwell area. Anyone with information is urged to contact Crime Stoppers. In sport, Lindenau are through to the East Gippsland Senior Football Grand Final with a 27-point win over Premiership favourites Boysdale Barangalong. That's the latest in local news and sport.
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8: Your four-day forecast for Gippsland and the Valley, partly cloudy for the remainder of your Monday. Overnight temperatures across the region between 5 and 9. Tomorrow cloudy with a very high chance of rain through the morning and afternoon, 17. Wednesday, partly cloudy with a medium chance of showers through the morning, 15. Thursday, partly cloudy with light winds and 17. Currently, it's 17 degrees.
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0: 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You got Nader this afternoon. And time to take a look back at what happened on this day. Having a birthday today is Rupert Grint. Who's he? Well, he's Ron Weasley.
1: Ask me any question.
2: 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What are the three most crucial ingredients in a forgetfulness potion?
1: I forgot.
0: Back in 1853, reportedly, the first potato chips were prepared by Chef Gordon Crumb at Moon's Lake House near Saratoga Springs in New York.
3: Chippies.
0: Oh, yes, chippies. And we're a big fan of those. And on this day in 1981, Mark David Chapman was sentenced to 20 years to life for the murder of John Lennon.
4: Imagine all the people living for today.
0: That's what happened on this day.
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0: Mr. Broken Wings on Gippsland's Gold. Nader with you this afternoon. And a great tradition used to be sitting down on a Sunday night and watching a movie all together as a family. I did it as a kid. My wife did it as a kid. And now we do it with our kids to try and introduce them to films that we liked when we were young. Yesterday's choice, I should say, was a film that my wife absolutely loved. And it was a film called Hocus Pocus.
1: The people of Salem, Massachusetts.
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1: 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Walt Disney Pictures presents Bette Midler.
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0: Hocus Pocus, our Sunday night movie. Kids loved it. Look, a lot of fun. This was one of my wife's favourites when she was growing up and proceeded to quote all the lines from the film, which I can't complain about because I do something similar. But interesting that Hocus Pocus has now got a second and a third. But the second film, this was the original, was released in 1992. The second film not released till 2022. So much like Top Gun, it took them a while to do a sequel. Hocus Pocus, our Sunday night movie.
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0: across Gippsland in the valley. 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Poultry housing requirements have been extended as H5 bird flu continues. Our younger generation appear to be finding it hard to find a job. And it was footy finals on the weekend in the North Gippsland League, and Dan Brewer's got the senior football results coming up next on Gippsland's Gold.
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16: 17 degrees in Melbourne, rain tomorrow, a top of 16. It's 2 o'clock. Good afternoon, I'm Jordan Tunbridge. Andrew Dillon insists the AFL doesn't have a culture problem as the league's boss faces questions for the first time following the Sydney scandal. Eddie Summerfield reports.
17: Launching the AFL finals series under a shadow of the Sydney Swans scandal, Andrew Dillon facing questions for the first time.
18: Swans have taken action with the support of the AFL based on the information that is at hand now.
17: The five stood down Swans are yet to be questioned by police and won't be invited to this year's Brownlow Medal. The league boss insisting its own probe won't be launched until after Victoria Police has completed

0: its investigations.
1: Again, don't want to get into hypotheticals because the police investigation will run its course.
0: Thousands of Swans fans yesterday left the doubleheader before the men's side ran out on the SCG. Dylan insisting the code doesn't have a broader cultural problem.
1: The actions of a few don't define the actions of the entire industry.
0: Eddie Summerfield, Melbourne.
2: Five people have been arrested after police raids, including at the offices of the CFMEU, as part of an investigation into information provided about secret commissions. The union headquarters in Carlton was one of six addresses where search warrants were executed this morning. The Carroll government's controversial work-from-home laws will be back before Parliament when it returns tomorrow. Premier Ben Carroll has said he is open to amendments, but the business community has remained hopeful the proposed new laws will be scrapped altogether. Mr. Carroll insists he has been listening.
3: My conversations with the business community remain private, except to say I've met with them. I said to them, part of the new direction of me as Premier is a reset of the relationship with the business community.
2: A new opinion poll shows the opposition is now more popular than One Nation as women move away from the minor party. The latest survey shows support for the coalition has risen 4 percentage points to 25% ahead of One Nation on 24. Labor remains the most popular political party with a primary vote of 26%. Projections show Melbourne's population will grow to 10 million people in 75 years. Population and location analyst Johnny Barnard explains why Melbourne is on track to become a megacity.
4: I mean, those sorts of numbers are where you get to, you know, based on current economic drivers. So Melbourne's been historically a migration-led city. You know, our forecast that we've recently put out have 10 million, but that's not until another 75 years away.
2: Finance, the All Ordinaries up 49 points, one Australian dollar trading at 71.66 US cents.
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2: Zach Butters has informed Port Adelaide he'll be leaving the club as a free agent. Butters plans to return to Victoria with Geelong, the Western Bulldogs, Richmond and Collingwood chasing his services across the season. Former Collingwood forward Travis Cloak is backing the Pies to step up without two of their veterans in Friday's wildcard clash against the Western Bulldogs. Scott Pendlebury is out for up to 3 weeks with a hamstring issue, while Braden Maynard remains sidelined after injuring his knee at training. Cloak says he has confidence in Collingwood's youth.
6: Yeah, it's obviously disappointing not to see those names playing in September finals football, especially the wild card. But I think what Collingwood's been able to show this year is their depth, which probably all of us never thought was there. So some of these young guys are really coming on and performing and playing their role. And this time of the year, you really need role players. The stars will be stars, and I guess that's what we've got is Nick Dacos.
2: Hawthorn legend Luke Hodge has been named the AFL Premiership Cup ambassador, and the England cricket team is dealing with yet another nightclub-related incident. Bryden Carse arrested in Derby. That's the latest news and sport.
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9: I'm Daniel Brewer with your local news and sport. Poultry housing requirements across Gippsland have been extended for another 28 days as H5 bird flu continues to spread among wild birds. Analysis shows younger workers are bearing the brunt of Australia's rising jobless rate. Victoria has recorded the nation's highest unemployment rate at 5.1%. Victorian Chamber of Commerce and Industry Sally Curtin warning many are becoming trapped in jobs they don't want.
10: If you graduate with a particular skill set and you want to apply for a job in that area, you can't find one, you might take a secondary role or something in admin, and then you never really catch up that over time.
9: In Sport Week, one of the finals in North Gippsland senior football. On Saturday afternoon, Hayfield 8-9-57 defeated Woodside 7-13-55, while it's season over for Rosedale, who went down to Yalor North by 60 points. That's the latest in local news and sport.
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9: Your four-day forecast for Gippsland and the Valley, partly cloudy for the remainder of your Monday. Overnight temperatures across the region between 5 and 9. Tomorrow cloudy with a very high chance of rain through the morning and afternoon, 17. Wednesday, partly cloudy with a medium chance of showers through the morning, 15. Thursday, partly cloudy with light winds and 17. Currently, it's 17 degrees.

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0: LRB, help is on its way on Gippsland's Gold. Nader with you this afternoon, and it was the final round of the AFL season, the home and away season, that kicked off back on Thursday night. A real fizzer of a match, this one. Gold Coast defeating St Kilda, spoiling the party for Brad Hill's 300th game. Brisbane Lions flexed their muscles and showed that they are by no means done in season 2026. They are, well, they've got up to third position and will face the Swans in the first week of the finals, doing a number on the Pies at the MCG. Carlton with another upset. Are there any chance at the flag, the Blues? Jeez, they're playing well of late. Defeating the top of the table Fremantle Dockers at Marvel Stadium. It was the Dogs too good for Melbourne, the Cats far too good for Richmond. Adelaide did a number on GWS, even with Jake Stringer kicking six goals for the Giants. Port, it was the tanking cup or the battle for the bottom. I don't know what you want to call it, but yeah, the Bombers almost against Port, but not quite enough, with a 10-point victory for the Power. Sydney, after, well, one of the most controversial weeks on record, a massive outpouring of emotion at the SCG, and they were too good for North Melbourne, who were very disappointing, I've got to say, up at the SCG. And then the final match of the round was the Hawks trying to jump ahead of the Brisbane Lions into third position, but not quite getting there, with the rain causing a little bit of problems. But Nick Watson produced what could be the mark of the year in season 2026 as they were victorious over the West Coast Eagles. A big round 24 to wrap up the home and away season this year. And finals loom large with Wild Card coming up this weekend.
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0: It's the Pretenders on Gippsland's Gold. Nader with you this afternoon. And it is the wild card round for the first time ever. The AFL will have a wild card, and it starts on Friday night when the Doggies host Collingwood at the MCG. I'm not sure why they host at the... Well, I do know why. It's money and wanting to get more people into the ground. But surely the Doggies should be playing at Marvel Stadium. I mean, they've finished higher and they should have the right to play at their home ground. Anyway, that's just me. But that is Friday night, Dogs versus Pies. And then on Saturday night, we'll see Melbourne take on Carlton at the MCG. Now, if you want to get your tickets for these matches, the Doggies-Collingwood match tickets will go on sale at 10 a.m. tomorrow, while tickets for the game between Melbourne and Carlton will go on sale from 10 a.m. on Wednesday. Wild card. It kicks off Friday night with the Pies up against the Dogs.
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0: 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And George Harrison. 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
3: 17 degrees in Melbourne, rain tomorrow, a top of 16. It's 3 o'clock. Good afternoon, I'm Jordan Tunbridge. The AFL boss has spoken publicly for the first time on the Sydney Swans scandal. Andrew Dillon admits he's limited in what he can say as a police investigation is ongoing. But he says the five players serving bans won't be welcome at football's Night of Nights in grand final week.
4: The invitations for the Brownlow will be going out this week. Those players won't be invited. They are still eligible for the Brownlow, but they're under a club suspension, which goes until the end of the season. The Swans' penalties are, there is an accountability for those players, yeah.
3: Arrests have been made after police raided the CFMEU offices. Five people taken into custody amid allegations of secret commissions. Premier Ben Carroll has promised to pour money and resources into the Royal Commission into corruption.

0: construction sector if it needs it. Former and current premiers and ministers, CFMEU officials and business leaders could be called to give evidence. Mr. Carroll says the probe has been allocated 12 months, but he anticipates it could take up to 18.
1: So we allocated $50 million based on other Royal Commissions and what they cost. But as I've always said, if the Royal Commissioner needs more powers or indeed more resources, he only has to ask.
0: More Australians die on regional roads than in the cities. Data compiled from more than 394,000 AAMI insurance claims reveals High Street in the Geelong suburb of Belmont is the number one regional crash hotspot. Well, the opposition claims its political opponents are all over the shop when it comes to immigration policy. One Nation MP David Farley says when all visa categories are included, the party would allow 230,000 new arrivals each year, but his senior colleagues maintain they would strictly cap annual net migration at 130,000 people. Liberal leader Angus Taylor argues the minor party can't be trusted on the issue.
2: Our opponents are all over the shop on immigration. Only the coalition has a plan to get immigration numbers down and standards up. We have laid out how we will do that. We will cap migration based on housing supply. We'll put Australian values at the centre.
0: A futurist is warning the robots we've seen outperforming humans at the World Humanoid Robot Games in Beijing are the soldiers of tomorrow. Chinese robots have broken human world records, including Usain Bolt's 100 record. Professor Rocky Scopelletti says this is how future wars will be fought.
3: We're seeing the application of these emerging technologies such as drone and artificial intelligence, you know, play out before our eyes.
0: Finance, the All Ordinaries up 46 points, one Australian dollar trading at 71.66 US cents.
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0: better. Zach Butters is leaving Port Adelaide after eight seasons at the club. Elijah Fa'afu reports.
5: After 156 games for Port Adelaide, Zach Butters has confirmed it's time to return home to Victoria.
6: I'm probably at a stage of my life where I'd like to get back around some family and friends and enjoy some more time with them and cherish their moments with them.
5: The dual All-Australian midfielder told club officials he intends to exercise his rights as a restricted free agent. Geelong and the Western Bulldogs are considered the front-runners for the 25-year-old's signature, with Richmond and Collingwood also pitching long-term deals across the season. In a statement, Port Adelaide says Butters has been an outstanding servant to the club since debuting in 2019 and will work to facilitate the best outcome for their three-time Best and Fairest winner. Elijah Farfield reporting.
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8: I'm Daniel Brewer with your local news and sport. The Brewton Football Netball Club are putting a final call out for their major raffle. President Corey Thompson says there are a number of ways you can buy a ticket.
9: Major raffle going at the moment, which is a Toyota Corolla Cross Hybrid GXL all-wheel drive. It's going to be supporting growth in our club for all the juniors and the netballers. Plenty of info around, mostly on social media, at our club. Plenty of sponsors have information up on their walls. The easiest way I have found is just typing in Brewton Football Club major raffle, and I think it's one or two links in.
8: The Murray Racing Club has been named Club of the Year at the Country Racing Victoria Awards. The club has thanked its members, volunteer staff and sponsors, along with the wider community, for their support. In sport, the final home and away round of Gippsland League senior football is in the books, with wins to Leongatha, Bairnsdale, Moe, Traralgon and Morwell. That's the latest in local news and sport.
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8: Your 4-day forecast for Gippsland and the Valley, partly cloudy for the remainder of your Monday. Overnight temperatures across the region between 5 and 9. Tomorrow cloudy with a very high chance of rain through the morning and afternoon, 17. Wednesday, partly cloudy with a medium chance of showers through the morning, 15. Thursday, partly cloudy with light winds and 17. Currently, it's 17 degrees.
11: 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We'll be right back.

0: has to be the best Rod Stewart song. Do you think I'm sexy on Gippsland's Gold 98.3 FM, 12:42 AM. Hello there, Karen Prater. Hope you're not suffering from any Monday-itis this late in the day. Look, if you are, here's something to consider. It's National Waffle Day, and if you missed out on waffles for breakfast, I say waffles for dessert could be on the cards for this evening. Always nice with some maple syrup and ice cream, or perhaps you're a Nutella fan. I say either or, and possibly both. National Waffle Day. We're going to celebrate it here on Gippsland's Gold.
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0: That's JJ Cale with Cocaine. Coincidentally, we've got Sports Day coming up tonight. The boys will be chatting about the Swans fallout after last week's match in Melbourne. They'll be touching on the AFLW, also EPL, and so much more. You can check out what they have coming up on the show every night via X. Look for SEN Sports Day and get ready to call them after six tonight on the Sports Day open line.
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0: some brilliant song stories this afternoon on Gippsland's Gold. We play better music and more of it. In fact, after four, we'll get on Michael Jackson, Rock With You, also the Cranberries Linger, and the Traralgon RSL is celebrating a pretty big milestone this weekend. Info coming up with Daniel Brewer in local news.
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13: 17 degrees in Melbourne, rain tomorrow, a top of 16. It's 4 o'clock. Good afternoon, I'm Jordan Tunbridge. Premier Ben Carroll has promised to give the Royal Commission into Corruption in the Construction Sector more money and resources if needed. Stephanie Wacklewick reports.
14: The Premier has allocated 12 months to the probe, but he warns it could take as many as 18 months, potentially 2 years.
15: If the Royal Commissioner needs more powers or indeed more resources, he only has to ask.
14: $50 million has been allocated to the Royal Commission. Former premiers, including Daniel Andrews and Jacinta Allen, could be called to give evidence, as well as former CFMEU boss John Setka and current Minister Luba Grigorovic, who had a close relationship with Mr. Setka when she was head of the Rail, Tram and Bus Union. Mr. Carroll says his expectation is that if a minister is called, they will appear. Despite being at the cabinet table when his predecessor Jacinta Allen decided a Royal Commission was not the way to go, Mr. Carroll has reversed that position. Opposition leader Jess Wilson says the Premier cannot be trusted.
16: He must have had visibility as he's sitting around as the Deputy Premier. I think he's absolutely disgraceful.
14: Stephanie Wacklewick, State Parliament, Melbourne.
13: A 27-year-old woman has been killed after a car ploughed into the Martini & Co. restaurant at Westfield Knox in Wanturna South this afternoon. The driver and passenger were taken to hospital with non-life-threatening injuries, while a

0: second customer was treated at the scene. The five Sydney Swans players banned over the Pullman Hotel scandal will not be invited to attend this year's Brownlow Medal vote count. AFL boss Andrew Dillon says the likes of Isaac Heaney and Chad Warner will still be eligible to win the AFL's highest individual accolade. Dillon says he can't say much about the Swan scandal due to a police investigation, but insists the league doesn't have a culture problem.
1: Well, I think the actions of a few don't take away from the thousands of people involved in football at all different levels who do great things all the time. But what we do know is that we can do things better, and we'll continue to do that, and we'll continue to learn and be better.
0: It's the first day of Book Week, and some schools have banned costumes, including movie characters, preferring children to stick to books. One Christian school telling parents not to let their children dress up as witches, wizards, or zombies. Swinburne University education expert Melinda Davis says it's a storm in a teacup.
2: I think that we should be encouraging children to read literally anything in competition with a screen. And I think that it's a very easy parallel to draw wizards and witches to probably one of the most successful children's books of all time, which is Harry Potter.
0: Finance, the All Ordinaries up 39 points, one Australian dollar trading at 71.6 US cents.
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0: Zach Butters has confirmed plans to play for a Victorian AFL club next season. The 25-year-old telling Port Adelaide officials he'll be leaving via free agency. Collingwood veteran Jordan De Goey has conceded it won't be an easy wildcard game against the Bulldogs with no week off. The Pies take on the Dogs on Friday night at the MCG. They've been hit with a number of injuries, including Braden Maynard and Scott Pendlebury. But De Goey says he's confident the younger players can step up.
4: Those guys are eager to play some good footy going forward, and I think a couple injuries with Braden and Pendles and time will definitely help with us. But I think, yeah, we should be right. Everyone's feeling really good, excited about finals footy, and every opportunity you get to run out there is a good one, so we'll make the most of it.
0: A 46-man squad has been confirmed ahead of tomorrow's All-Australian team naming. Melbourne ruckman Max Gawn is in line for a record-breaking ninth blazer. That's the latest news and sport.
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7: I'm Daniel Brewer with your local news and sport. The Tarralgon RSL will mark a major milestone this weekend, celebrating 100 years of supporting veterans and the local community. President Daniel Fletcher says a parade on Sunday morning will be an important part of the centenary celebrations.
8: 10:30 we start the parade. We march down the cenotaph. The band will march down and pick up the members. So we're reenacting the what the band used to do in World War One, World War Two. They'd march down, pick up the diggers from the train station and walk them back up to the post office.
7: Police are searching for 28-year-old William Hung, who is wanted for failing to answer bail, burglary and obtaining property by deception. He is known to frequent the Morwell area. Anyone with information is urged to contact Crime Stoppers. In sport, Lindenau are through to the East Gippsland Senior Football Grand Final with a 27-point win over Premiership favourites Boysdale Barangalong. That's the latest in local news and sport.
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7: Your four-day forecast for Gippsland and the Valley, partly cloudy for the remainder of your Monday. Overnight temperatures across the region between 5 and 9. Tomorrow cloudy with a very high chance of rain through the morning and afternoon, 17. Wednesday, partly cloudy with a medium chance of showers through the morning, 15. Thursday, partly cloudy with light winds and 17. Right now it's 16 degrees.
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Hello there, it's Karen Prater. Hope you're enjoying your Monday. If you're looking forward to heading home, not long to go now. We've got the perfect playlist to keep you company. Van Halen's Jump after Deborah Conway. 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

Bride in the Name of Love on Gippsland's Gold 98.3 FM, 1242 AM. It's 10 in a row. We're in for a lot of rain tomorrow, 8 to 20 mils, 17 degrees. Make sure your gutters are clear. You don't want any accidents. SES will be busy enough. We've got Naked Eyes on the way. And the Cranberries, love this. It's Linger on Gippsland's Gold.

0: There's Van Morrison, Bright Side of the Road, wrapping up 10 in a row on Gippsland's Gold. Hey, the Morning Rush with Sean and Mark. He had a great show today. They had Hannah from Canada play Radio Scattergory. She was great fun. She won the $350, which means tomorrow it's back for $100. This is your last week to be in the running to win those tickets to the AFL Grand Final in Melbourne. And be August Caller of the Month. Make sure you tune in bright and early for your chance to get on the radio with the boys. And Peter Ford has the latest entertainment news. The Morning Rush on Gippsland's Gold.
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0: On Gippsland's Gold, we play better music and more of it. Some good songs ready to go after five if you're going to jump in the car and head home from work. Queen's Don't Stop Me Now is definitely one to turn up. We'll hear from Tina Arena Chains, and the North Gippsland Senior Football First Final results are coming up in local news with Daniel Brewer.
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11: 17 degrees in Melbourne, rain easing tomorrow, a top of 16. It's 5 o'clock. Good afternoon, I'm Jordan Tunbridge. Two separate crime scenes have been set up after one woman was killed and another suffered critical injuries. A 27-year-old woman has been killed after a Tesla ploughed into the Martini & Co. restaurant at Westfield Knox in Wantirna South. The driver and passenger were taken to hospital with non-life-threatening injuries. Inspector Ben Gordon says the crash happened around 12:45.
12: We had an extensive emergency services response here, including Ambulance Victoria and Fire Rescue Victoria, who attempted to render first aid to the female pedestrian, but unfortunately, she's passed away.
11: Just metres away, an 80-year-old woman was taken to hospital with life-threatening injuries after she was hit by a bus. The AFL will wait until police have completed their inquiries into the Sydney Swans scandal before launching their own probe. The five suspended players won't be invited to this year's Brownlow Medal, and it's yet to be determined if they'll be eligible for the Swans' Best and Fairest. Victoria Police is continuing its investigations into what happened at the Pullman Hotel a week ago, but is yet to question any players. League boss Andrew Dillon addressing the scandal at this morning's AFL finals launch.
13: Yeah, the police investigation, we don't know where that will go. And at that stage, when that's completed, the AFL will make its inquiries. I think what is clear is the Swans have taken action with the support of the AFL based on the information that is at hand now. And there's been accountability for those players that were involved last week.
11: Police have raided the offices of the CFMEU this morning as part of an investigation into information provided about alleged secret commissions. Five people have been taken into custody and are being interviewed by detectives. The Premier, Ben Carroll, insists he has always argued for what he believes is right for Victoria after his policy backflips since taking on the leadership. Despite being deputy...

0: City leader and publicly backing Jacinda Allen, Mr. Carroll has gone against her decisions by calling a royal commission. He also hasn't confirmed his plans for the future of the suburban rail loop. Mr. Carroll wouldn't be drawn on previous cabinet deliberations, but says he's always argued for policy.
1: I've always argued for what I think is right for Victoria. So the genuine Ben Carroll is what I'm doing right now, leading in a new direction. I'm a new premier, taking our government in a new direction.
0: Finance, the All Ordinaries closed up 47 points, one Australian dollar trading at 71.6 US cents.
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0: better. The AFL All-Australian squad has been announced, with the Dockers dominating the list. Alex Riddell reports.
3: Minor Premiers Fremantle have eight named, with players on every line, including Alex Pearce, Josh Tracy, Caleb Sarong and Jordan Clark. Brisbane has six players selected, Hawthorne five, and Patrick Cripps the only Carlton player to be named. Melbourne captain Max Gawn is in line for a record-breaking ninth All-Australian blazer. Marcus Bontempelli looking likely to get his eighth when the final 23 is named at the AFL Awards tomorrow night. North Melbourne's Harry Sheezel and Carlton's Sam Walsh among the surprise exclusions. Alex Riddell, Melbourne.
0: Port Adelaide's Zach Butters is heading back to Victoria next season. He's ruled out playing for Collingwood, with Geelong, Richmond and the Western Bulldogs in the mix. He says he's wrestled with the decision whether or not to move back home.
4: It's been quite tough to get to the bottom of it, and a tough decision in my life and one that I haven't taken lightly, but I'm probably at a stage in my life where I'd like to get back around some family and friends.
0: That's the latest news and sport.
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7: I'm Daniel Brewer with your local news and sport. Poultry housing requirements across Gippsland have been extended for another 28 days as H5 bird flu continues to spread among wild birds. Analysis shows younger workers are bearing the brunt of Australia's rising jobless rate. Victoria has recorded the nation's highest unemployment rate at 5.1%. Victorian Chamber of Commerce and Industry Sally Curtin warning many are becoming trapped in jobs they don't want.
8: If you graduate with a particular skill set and you want to apply for a job in that area, you can't find one, you might take a secondary role or something in admin, and then you never really catch up that over time.
7: In Sport Week, one of the finals in North Gippsland senior football. 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That's the latest in local news and sport.
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10: Hi, it's Gerard Whateley. 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
11: They're getting critiqued a lot, aren't they, because of the situation with Hurd. And that's just what's happening. And like it or not, that's made it more of a challenging process than perhaps the Carlton one. And obviously Josh being there and winning games and all, you know, it's all fun. Essendon's been more of a challenge. So every decision they make's been critiqued. So, you know, the extended wait, you know, normally you do your interview process and it's within a week. Normally, so this has been two and a half weeks, or an extra week, and that's caused a bit of friction amongst people, and I can sort of understand why. In particular, the coaches who are just sitting there by the phone. You really are. You're just staring at your phone, waiting for a phone call. So to say we're not going to make a decision for another 10 days, that's borderline unfair.
10: And Robert Craddock pondered whether this is the end for Marnus Labuschagne.
12: I think it's very, very close to it. You cannot hide it. After 2 years of averaging 20, he's just about done, or probably is done. You've probably got to put someone like a McSweeney in there and set a low pass mark for him. Nathan, if you average 30, if you can bat for 45 minutes, we'll give you some semblance of a pass mark.
10: For all the key issues, debates and interviews in sport, subscribe to the Whateley podcast.
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17: Your four-day forecast for Gippsland and the Valley has a strong wind warning for the East Gippsland coast the rest of tonight. Partly cloudy as well. Winds easterly to 20 k's, becoming light later on, and overnight temperatures falling to between 5 and 10. Tomorrow is going to be cloudy with a very high chance of rain. Chance of a thunderstorm in the afternoon and evening. Winds are 25 k's, a top of 17. Wednesday, partly cloudy, medium chance of showers and 16. And Thursday, mostly sunny and a top of 17 degrees. Right now, it's 15 degrees.
18: 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Gippsland's Gold.

Census night was due the 11th of August. There's still time to complete. 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

Such an anthem, isn't it? Queen, Don't Stop Me Now, part of 10 in a row on Gippsland's Gold. Hello, it's Karen Prater. We are expecting a lot of rain tomorrow, 8 to 20 mil, heading for 17 degrees. Make sure you prepare the kids before they head off to school. Raincoat and umbrella definitely required. Coming up, Huey Lewis in the news, Do You Believe in Love? Meantime, it's a favourite from Prince, Raspberry Beret on Gippsland's Gold. It's 10 in a row.

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0: It's big, isn't it? Bon Jovi, You Give Love a Bad Name on Gippsland's Gold. 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
6: Your four-day forecast for Gippsland and the Valley has a strong wind warning for the East Gippsland coast the rest of tonight. Partly cloudy as well. Winds easterly to 20 k's, becoming light later on, and overnight temperatures falling to between 5 and 10. Tomorrow is going to be cloudy with a very high chance of rain, chance of thunderstorm in the afternoon and evening. Winds are 25 k's, a top of 17. Wednesday, partly cloudy, medium chance of showers and 16. And Thursday, mostly sunny and a top of 17 degrees. Currently, it's 14 degrees.
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10: Big welcome back. Here with Sports Day, just gone at 6 o'clock. We can open the lines up. Sam Edmund with you and with all of us. The Brownlow medalist is back from a little sabbatical. Jared Healy, Ken Hinckley's here as well, the coach of the Tassie Devils. And you can get involved on the View Jobs open line. 1300 736 736. 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A lot of text coming through. 0433 98 11 16. There is a lot of text here. Ooh. Bell's Beach has just had a name change as well, Jared. This affects you. Butters Beach,
11: yeah.
12: It's got a slippery nice down ring there.
11: They're very confident he was coming. I mean, everyone in the lineup is talking about Butters.
10: Got a nice ring to it.
12: What about Lewis giving me some heads up too? The last game of the actual season was the first time West Coast and Hawthorn seen each other too for the year.
10: Yeah, there was a few of those.
12: It was Sunday night. I was already in bed and they hadn't seen each other for the season. Definitely belongs there.
10: Should be same uproar about free agents going to top clubs as academies. Oh, yes. Gold Coast was apparently going to be unbeatable based on hypotheticals, whereas free agency is absolute facts. That's from Neb.
11: That was never going to be have an impact. According to everybody, when it first came in, it was all going to be fine. The supporters all knew. The rich were always going to get richer under this. And the nonsense that the PA put out, that it was going to, you know, do this and do that and equalise, it hasn't done that.
10: Well, this text has come in from Shane on a similar front in Berwick. Ooh. If Geelong get Butters, Green and Rowan Marshall and Hawthorn get King and Merritt, I'll stop watching football, to be honest. What a joke. How does Geelong get Butters and Green? Impossible. They don't have the picks. Well, this is the thing, 046. They don't have any picks. For Toby
11: free
10: Green,
11: agents.
10: He comes for nothing. He's an unrestricted free agent. Thank you very much.
12: But they've
10: got
12: to get Marshall and Butters. That's hard.
10: And then Butters, Port Adelaide.
12: If they're getting Butters and Marshall, how are they going to get that done?
10: I don't know how they can get Butters and Marshall, but Butters, they're consistent.
11: What stops them in the salary cap?
10: Well, they'll have to trade for Marshall.
11: Right.
10: And with Butters, Port Adelaide have consistently said that they will match the deal and force Geelong to, I don't know what Geelong can offer, though, Ken. So if you run it through, Port Adelaide will eventually have to take what they're given, won't they? They're not going to let He's not going to the draft. So they'll eventually have to.
12: Yeah, it's going to be an interesting.

0: watch. We're going to have plenty to watch over the next little period of time, plus the great final series coming, and then we're going to get into the trades, and it's going to be pretty spicy, I reckon.
1: Mm. Why is Ken so passive-aggressive towards Sam? Relax, dude. Lol. I agree with you, 193. I agree with you.
0: Yeah, no, 193.
2: Passive-aggressive.
0: Sorry, Mrs. Edmund. Sorry, Mrs. Edmund.
1: Thanks for texting that in, darling. Appreciate it. See you soon. Yeah. 0433 98 11 16. Key up movement that inspires. They power us here. And the good oil for Cobram Estates, Australia's most awarded extra virgin olive oil.
2: How'd you go?
0: Oh, Jared, I'm having a shot a day.
2: Oh, has it loosened up the joints?
0: Well, I don't know about the joints, but it's sort of it's loosened up some things.
2: Okay, well, it has that of impact, I'm told.
0: Yeah, no, it's fantastic.
2: That's good.
0: I've just never seen so much beautiful oil in all my life.
1: He's very excited. He's been very excited about it. He's bathing in it, basically, while you're being
0: on. Well, I thought about it.
1: They are Australia's most awarded extra virgin olive oil. And Jared, we often start our second hour on a Monday with your awesome foursome for round 24.
2: Well, I was on a plane from London throughout most of this. So on this occasion, I have leaned on Ollie, the Caterpillar.
0: Some good ones, Jared.
2: But he does kick it off magnificently. Adelaide just put GWS to the sword. 9-2 to 1-4. They put their foot down. Tex showed what he's been doing. I'm not sure why he's retiring, Tex, but 3-2 to Tex, 2-2 to Isaac. Riley Thilthorpe, they are a wild card in this final series. I'm not sure how well they can play or how good they can be, but when Walker, Rankin and Thilthorpe get 7 between them, it's game over. Q2, the Marnie Baggers. The Blues blew Fremantle with a little bit of assistance with inaccuracy. 4-2 to 1-6. They kicked the first four goals, and this is when you started shuffling to get your spot down in the rooms, Sammy. Brody Kemp kicked 2 goals. Hasn't he had an amazing turnaround under the new coach?
0: Everyone has. The Blues are flying. Blues, I'm telling you.
2: Yeah.
0: Blues are up to anything. They're up to this competition, up to their necks as far as going a lot further.
2: Listen to Simo this morning.
0: There's not a better form side.
2: He thinks they can win it.
1: Win it?
2: Yeah.
0: I think they can. I think Sam's going to be there for a month at least, I reckon, Jared, trying to get in the room.
2: Okay. Sammy Walsh had 10 disposals and a goal, and Sam Edmund organised his pass into the rooms for that quarter. Q3, the Pies versus Brisbane. Well, Brisbane just did what Brisbane do. Valuable percentage on the ladder. Connor McKenna goes, that was an amazing goal. It was an amazing goal.
0: Did we see goal of the year and mark of the year in round 24?
1: The Wizard for the mark?
0: Yeah, the Wizard.
2: I haven't seen the Wizard's mark yet.
1: Oh, he was horizontal.
2: Yeah, I was doing circles sort of around Melbourne when he took it.
1: You were in a holding pattern. Well, so was he. He was in a holding pattern as well.
0: I reckon he was higher than you. Yeah, you would have seen him.
2: He went past. What's that? Oh, he's a Wizard.
1: A Wizard. But what about that goal from Connor McKenna?
2: Yeah, crazy.
1: But that was, I think, one of the first games where they had the new cameras in, those new high frame rate percent cameras. And the angle, I don't know if you saw it, the angle from the new cameras on the goalpost were amazing, watching the ball just bend past the post, just millimetres in it. Jeez, a freak.
0: And then he kicked another ripper too. Do you remember the snap around the off one step, just bang?
1: So he went there to play a forward role on Josh Dacos, didn't he? And just went and helped himself to four. So, they haven't got enough.
2: He's had a good year, though.
1: They haven't got enough, have they, Kenny, Joe? Like, they've got Rayner, Bailey.
0: Yeah, I got one question about them.
1: Cameron. Yep.
0: Wait till Jerry finishes. Have you done your four awesome fours?
2: I've got one quarter to go, Ken, and you won't believe what it is.
0: Oh, why am I?
2: From the Caterpillar. Melbourne 5-3 to the Western Bulldogs.
1: That was a good quarter.
2: 6-3. And our man, Ollie, sorry.
0: The leak.
2: He's a Bulldogs man. High scoring, exciting final term. No Norton, no problems.
0: Did he write that?
2: He wrote that.
0: Yeah, I thought so.
2: I think that may be a message to you. Cooper Hines with 2 goals. Harrison Petty marked everything. Ryan Gardner kicking a clutch goal. And the Bont, untagged Bont. That's what the Bont needs. If you're playing the Bont.
1: He needs to be gribbled.
2: He needs the gribbler. What am I holding it up the camera for?
1: He needs to be gribbled.
2: He needs gribbling.
0: That's the new tag. I'm going to run with that, Jared, on the weekend. The Gribbler.
2: The Gribbler.
1: No one to gribble him at Collingwood.
0: Who have I got? I think I've got the game on Saturday night, which is Demons and who?
2: Carlton.
0: The Gribbler. who are the D's going to gribble? Are they going to go to Paddy? Are they going to go to Jager?
1: I can't
0: Are they
1: going
0: to go to Sam?
2: Steal straight to Cripps.
0: Steal?
2: Yep.
0: Straight to Cripps.
2: Yep. But their outside guys are doing the work now.
0: Yeah, they do. Look, as I said, and someone probably pointed it out, the Carlton talent, I thought Essendon might have been a bit better than them at one point.
1: Okay. You might have done that, Kenny.
0: All these people who keep receipts.
1: You said you would coach. You would coach Essendon before Carlton.
0: But I knew I wasn't coaching either of them, so it didn't matter. Okay. I was trying to pump up the Bombers to make them feel okay.
2: Anybody got any concerns?
0: And I was trying to tease the Blues into action, and it's worked a treat.
1: You gave Richmond a big pump up too, and that didn't quite work out.
2: Yes, 0-1 Black.
0: That hasn't quite worked out. Hey, but I've got one question, Jared. You've awesome foursome done.
2: Yep.
0: Who is going out of the Brisbane Lions side to fit Hume and Pluggage in?
1: Good question.
0: I did this over the weekend. I'll give you the options you can consider. Well, Connor McKenna?
2: No.
0: Kick four? He's going to play centre forward football. Are they prepared to take one ruck when they've played two rucks all year, do you think? Leave out a Darcy Ford? I'm trying to figure out a name.
1: No, but that's the only lot. That's the most logical option, isn't it? And it sounds absurd.
0: Yeah. Or does Oscar Allen unfortunately miss out?
1: Oh, I couldn't. Chris Fagan spoke with so much optimism around what it looked like to have all those guys there. So I think he's committed to Hipwood, Morris.
0: Well, tell me who's going out, Sam. Go through the list. Go through the team that just played.
1: And Allen. Oh, I just told you. I think maybe Darcy Ford's as harsh
0: as who's second ruck? Who's second ruck?
1: Well, what do you mean? Oscar Allen can second ruck, can't he?
0: So you're going to put Oscar Allen in the ruck?
1: He can relief ruck, can't he?
0: Well, not done it all year. So is that what you're going to do?
1: Well, some's going to give. What do you mean? Well, they're going to have to.
2: Eric could go in.
0: Who?
2: Eric Hipwood. Second ruck. So it's a good question. It's a good question you raise, Ken.
0: Darcy Ford, is he? He's two-time?
2: One time, I think, isn't he?
0: He came in for the big fellow.
2: The big O.
1: One time.
0: Big O.
2: Yeah.
1: So, Kenny, what do you answer your own question?
0: Well, mate, I was going through it, honestly. I'm sitting there going, Fakes, he had all these injuries. Remember how injured they were at the start of the year?
2: Yep. Have you jumped off the Dockers?
0: Oh, no, I haven't. I've never jumped off the Lions.
1: Oh, sorry. Okay. Ford's a two-time. I'll cut him a premiership.
0: Yeah, I thought he was a two-time. You were being a bit tough on him. But,
2: yeah, very tough.
0: And he's potentially a three-timer. Jared, I haven't jumped off the Dockers. Okay. I've got a locked-in grand final. I don't think we need to play too much longer other than my Blue Baggers. If they keep going, they might be the wild card.
2: Very wild.
0: They might be the wild card.
2: Has there ever been a story like the Blues?
1: No, because we've never had a wild card weekend.
2: No, they miss that.
1: Every other year they miss.
2: Yeah, true. Okay.
1: Don't they? Yeah. I mean, they're wild card missing. Yeah, but they're the exhibit A as to why the wild card exists. Yeah.
0: Exactly why we did it.
1: Yeah. 100%.
0: For the team that has a late finish.
1: We wouldn't have had one of the greatest stories of the year if we didn't have the wild card.
0: Oh, settle down, Sam. Greatest stories of the year.
1: Well, that's better than them. It's better than the greatest story, Sam. It's better than Melbourne at the moment.
0: No, I think Carlton.
2: No, the Blues are good. Okay. Even as good as Melbourne's.
1: I thought you were criticising me there, but it turns out you completely agree with me.
0: I was just trying,
1: which is a little bit bizarre.
0: I was just trying to make that text before Mrs. Edmund say that I was looking after.
1: Just quickly on the Blues, right? I want to ask you this.
0: No, back to the Lions. Okay, don't go under the Blues.
1: I can't answer. What are you? Just tap Hugh McCluggage and say, sorry, son, you're not coming back.
0: Is that what you're doing?
1: No. I'm probably going to Darcy. I'm going to die only because Chris Fagan
0: two-time
1: was so bullish. Two-time
0: premiership ruckman, you're going to put him out.
1: Mate, it's a good team, isn't it? Like, someone's going to have to miss.
0: So you're going to put Darcy Ford out.
1: September has a heartache story every year, right? And it might just be Darcy.
0: Jared, who are you putting out? One pick. No two, just one. Now, they've all got to get their fit still, by the way.
2: I think I'd drop Darcy Ford.
0: First final, Darcy Ford misses out.
2: Yep.
0: Wowee.
1: Come on, Ken.
0: No, I asked the question.
1: You've thrown stones at our answers.
0: I haven't thrown a stone. It's time for your answer. No, I definitely don't throw stones.
1: You don't have an answer?
0: No,
2: It's either him or Oscar Allen.
0: I'd leave Oscar Allen out.
2: Oscar Allen or him?
0: I think they've played two rucks all year and they have to stick with it.
2: Okay.
0: Oscar Allen would be terribly, terribly unlucky, but there's another month of football. So no one will, at this point in time, I'd imagine that, you know, unfortunately, someone may unfortunately get an injury and that might change. But at the moment, I think Hugh McCluggage has to come back in because he's captain and a great player. The one most likely maybe is Oscar Allen.
1: Oscar Allen,
0: Eric Hipwood. I mean, I just feel like the two rucks are something that they're strong on.
1: Do you reckon Logan Morris? I just think Logan Morris, we were talking about him earlier, it does his game wonders having Oscar Allen there.
0: Yeah, and Eric Hipwood there. I can't argue with any of it. I'm just trying to, was just trying to come to terms with how this is going. Fags, you've got no injuries, mate. You've just got the best team on the park at the right time of the year, and now you've got to make a
1: very silly question. Is it an absolute guarantee that Hugh McLeish comes in?
0: If fit, 100% guarantee.
1: Yeah. Okay. Well, that's a real dilemma, but the dilemma you want to have, isn't it, at the point end of the season, because their injury list is as good as any club's going.
2: Isn't
1: around.
2: It amazing how it plays such a role? Like they were not half a side, but they had a bunch of injuries, still got a few, and yet all of a sudden, the side that gets the injury list the shortest in the end can often be determining. Yeah, Premier.
0: Now they were 6-6, weren't they? 6-6 at one stage.
1: Yeah, 6-6. Yep.
0: And they lost one game since then, and that was to someone I remember. It was a really good team, one of the real good teams.
1: Yeah,
0: they
1: got smashed by the Blues.
0: That's what I was trying to get to, Sam. I was allowing you to jump in the door.
2: I'm just looking at the emergencies. A bloke I'd really love to get an opportunity, but he's going to struggle. Is McCarthy?
0: Yeah, they're fit. I mean, that's as you said, Jared. I keep going back, that it's a long way away, the end of September.
1: Right. Well, look at all these selected. Everyone's a selector at this time of the year. Darcy Gardner is the one that comes out.
0: Tall back.
1: Yep, that's what's coming through. Driftwood.
0: Did you see
1: that's
0: Eric,
1: harsh.
0: Eric,
1: Driftwood.
0: Did you see Eric the Eel play down back last time he played down there?
1: Yeah, not good. Hipwood's coming through. I'd take Oscar Allen over Hipwood any day of the week, lad, says Rob.
2: My mate Sarah, the pool warranty man. Mad line. He's throwing Kai Loman under the bus.
1: I love it how you've got a man of all experience.
0: Kai Loman.
2: Sarah, what's his name?
0: Did he fall in the pool tonight?
1: Your pool warranty man.
2: He's a pool warranty man.
1: You've got a man for everything.
2: He's going to be drowning. We're going to have to put you under, Sarah.
1: You got surgeons, you got chippies, you got plumbers, now you got pool warranty men. This is official. News has just come in. Essendon have just confirmed that their new coach is Mark McVeigh.
0: Here we go.
1: They've tweeted, a quality CV and a heart that bleeds red and black. Welcome back, Spike. And on that note, Vince has called in East Keilor to share his view on the View Jobs open line. Welcome to you, Vincent.
3: G'day, mate. How are you?
1: We're well. What do you think of it, Vince? Is it the right decision?
3: I think it's an absolute joke. Oh. I was listening to Eddie McGuire. Eddie McGuire said that he didn't want James Hurt. Our president said he didn't want James Hurt as a coach. Why did they let James Hurt go through all the rubbish and put his name into the ring when Walsh turned around and said that he didn't want Hurt as a coach? You know, the club's going backwards. Mate, I've been a member for over 50 years. And I'm going to talk to stick their membership next year.
1: Well,
3: I've had enough.
1: Yeah, you made a few assumptions there, Vince. I mean, who's to say that they didn't want James Hurt as coach? I mean, he went through a process. He made it to the final four. I'd find it really hard to believe they string a guy on for that long if he was never ever going to be considered. In the end, he misses. So does Jamie Graham. So does Murray Davis. But I don't know, Ken. What's your I know it's hard for you to comment, but your initial reaction to the news.
0: It's a great appointment for Spike and for the Essendon Football Club and everyone who's involved now just need to jump in behind it and support it and make sure that the Essendon Football Club become the great powerful team that they've been over hundreds of years. Well, not hundreds, but at least 100 years. They've been a great football club and it just needs time to get going now and just jump in behind. We've had all the I was going to say crap that's been going on. We just now need to consolidate what we are going to do.
1: Yeah, just get behind.
0: Just get behind it.
1: For goodness sake, get behind it.
2: Can I just give two names? Yes. Josh Fraser and Stephen King.
1: Mm-hmm.
2: No one expected them to jump out of the blocks and do what they've done. Get in behind this bloke.
1: Yeah, but there's going to be some hard graft, isn't there? There's going to be some hard years.
2: There's going to be some hard years. No question about that. But there are going to be hard years whoever took over.
1: Yeah, agreed with you. Now, Andrew Welsh, he said in a statement, the board was unanimous, confident its decision to appoint McVeigh to lead the club's next era. He said, we've been extremely clear on the strategy and direction of this football club. We are building the next successful era for Essendon with a view to playing finals, winning finals and competing for premierships. Mark is the best coach to take us forward to achieve that. Industry demands high performance, continual improvement and a relentless drive to get better every day. We went looking for a coach who could establish a clear football identity, develop our people and build a culture that's disciplined and connected from day one.
2: Well, it's pretty obvious to me, Ken, that as much as Hurdy was the biggest name and has got so much support out of still at Essendon, and rightly so, the one thing that was going to hurt him was the fact that he hadn't been in the coaching system over the last 3 to 4 or 5 years.
0: Yeah, and it does. I mean, Spike's got the job, so it did feel like at the start that it was they wanted an Essendon person at least have a great connection to Essendon. So the other two boys who obviously impressed hugely by going through the whole process and getting to that stage. And, you know, there was a last 48 hours, there was a fair bit of talk around Jamie Graham, I think, at the very least. So they obviously didn't hurt their own chances. But, you know, Essendon, look, good decision. Let's, again, say it one more time, just get him behind the club and give them all the support they need. It's not going to be easy for a little while.
1: Yeah.
0: It's going to be tough. So just make sure you're ready for that.
1: It is the CV you would want in a new coach, though, isn't it?
0: Because of course it
1: is. He's worked across all realms of football. Coach, you know, academy, he's headed up, development roles he's had, assistant coaching roles he's had, coached in his own right, been an interim coach as well, and been at a good club now in the Sydney Swans and before that the Giants. So I think he comes in as qualified as any of the candidates that were left in front of Essendon.
2: What's your thoughts on whether or not he should move straight away? I know they're down the bottom of the ladder and he needs to get there, but the Swans, they've got 2 finals minimum. So my feel is that, you know, it wouldn't hurt if he continued to fill his role there.
0: Yeah, I've always been really positive around the potential. If you're involved with a team in the finals, that you get the opportunity to fulfill that. I mean, he can still do, you know, some of the stuff from slightly remote at the moment, but that's not, I mean, the player interviews and exit interviews, that's the most immediate thing. That happens in 48 hours. And then, you know, Sydney have got the bye, so this is a great week to do all that.
2: Yep.
0: You know, then he can go back and finish his task at Sydney.
2: I think this one's going to give him license to go, but...
1: Well, Sydney have said it's Essendon's decision, basically.
2: Okay, have they?
1: Yeah, that if Essendon demand him be there, then they'll give him their blessing. Would he have to be? He'd have to be involved in the exit, so wouldn't he, Ken? Would you want him to be involved in those exit meetings, or is that just
0: they're done by Wednesday?
1: Yeah, but do we overstate their importance, or he has to be there for them?
0: No, I think it'd be worthwhile.
2: But Ken's point's right. Swans got a bye, so
0: more for the people who are staying, he needs to be there. Clearly, list management would have already been consolidated. He unless there, you know, there may be one that he's or two that he wants to have a significant input into before they either go or stay. But I think overall, he just needs to be there with the people who are going for, and most of them are quite young, and make sure that he sets the scene for what's coming in the preseason.
1: Tell you what, there's a level of anger coming through off the text, so that's quite extraordinary. You know, normally for a coach announcement, it's a time it's to
2: positive.
1: Gather together, and it's positive. I tell you, stop telling members what to do. Disgraceful arrogance from you three. So heaven forbid you should actually support your club when it's starting afresh. Give the guy a chance. He hasn't even got his feet under the desk, and he's already being shouted down as a poor appointment. It's quite amazing, isn't it?
0: It was always going to happen a little bit. I mean, there was a divide, and there was
1: sure,
0: opportunity
1: to champion a certain candidate, right? So if you want to, but then when the decision is made, do you not fall in and support the club? Do you not do that?
0: Oh, I think you should. I absolutely think you should. I think you should be in behind and doing everything you can to give them the best chance for their immediate short and long term future.
1: Greg's in Carrum Downs on the View Jobs Open Line. What's your view of it, Greg?
4: Oh, guys, I just was listening to the statement that Jared read out. And was that from the president? Correct me if I'm wrong.
1: It was.
4: Is that the same president that announced Scott to be the next premiership coach of Essendon after they beat Melbourne this year?
1: He said he'd like him to be the next premiership coach. We see him as the next premiership coach. Yep, he did. He supported his coach at that time. Yep.
4: I think the next thing that should happen at Essendon is he should stand aside now, the president. How can he say those things after saying what he said earlier in the year? That guy has to move aside now. New coach, just fall on your sword. Just because you're successful in business does not make you a great president. And I think that's what's shining through here.
1: All right, Greg, thanks for your call. There's a few texts on a similar front. Good decision, awful process coming through off the texter as well. They did make the last 4 candidates wait for a long period of time by comparable standards, maybe a fortnight.
2: Was that to do with the president being away?
1: Well, he was away for a portion of that, not all of that.
2: Okay.
1: Dean's in Geelong before we break. G'day, Dean. Your thoughts on Mark McVay?
5: Yeah. Hey, guys. Listen, I'm not disappointed or upset or whatever. I'm just a bit angry at Essendon members and supporters that they're sort of coming in and just saying, oh, we want James Hurd, you know, as if he's the messiah and stuff. I went to last night's game and I saw a lot of good things that the young team can do. As I said to Dwayne on today's show, like, the good, the bad and the ugly, but we need someone that can just, you know, bring together the whole club. And, you know, fans bring up and saying, no, we don't want this, we don't want that. That's dividing the club as well. I think we get sort of narrow-minded in a way of what we want. And, you know, everyone has their own opinion, but at the end of the day, I just want Essendon to succeed. I don't care if it's Joe Blow as coach. I just want us to succeed as a club. And he may be a great coach. He's been in the system for a long time, you know, and that's all we can hope for.
1: Dean, thanks for the call. I tell you what, there's texts of all different varieties coming through.
0: Just are they?
1: Just a steady stream of them coming through. Some of them are angry. Some of them are happy. Some of them are pointed. Some of them are highly critical. There's everything in between there as well. So we'll park those as we go. Cobram Estate, they are Australia's most awarded extra virgin olive oil.
0: Yum, yum.
1: Yeah, and the 4-20 Legends game for the Australian Prostate Centre returns. It's this Thursday at Marvel. Tickets are at Ticketmaster. So we'll read some of those texts out if we're brave on the other side of this. A fair old reaction from the red and black faithful on the night that Mark McVay is appointed as their next coach. Sports Day continues on the other side of this break.
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6: You are, and we're reading, I'll tell you what, some texts coming through here, you've never seen. Brad, we will not support McVay. Stop telling us what to do. Not your club, so the three of you, please shut up kindly. Steve.
7: Got you, Brad.
6: Yep, got that loud and clear, Bradley. Steve and Echuca. I will be cancelling my Essendon membership. Very, very sad appointment. I'm disgusted in the club and the whole process. I wanted Hurd, but deep down would have been happy with Graham. Very, very poor choice. The board are a disgrace and the club is going nowhere. Welsh is destroying the club. Joe, don't tell this supporter base how to support our club. We haven't won a final in 20 years, yet continually top four in attendance and 80K in members. Well, you weren't anywhere near top four in attendance this year, Joe. No one's put up with the crap we have, yet fronted up like no other club. This was their chance to galvanise us, and they stuffed it. Well done, Welsh and co. Completely destroyed us. It's a snapshot of the text coming through on the same night that a new coach has been appointed. Can you believe it?
7: Imagine, when was Josh appointed?
6: Was it last week? The start of last week, yep.
7: If we could quickly go back and see what the texts were like on that night, Sam, they were completely in favour, weren't they?
6: Yeah, they were.
7: And they had a pretty good reason.
6: And I wonder if, you know, one of the theories as coming back to the delay was that, and Essendon laughed at this when you put it to them, but was that the reason for the delay is they didn't want to announce it that Hurd wasn't getting it and someone else was, ahead of the last game of the season and risk a visual
8: backlash.
6: Backlash and something that was going to be unsightly and something that was going to manifest itself at a game. And then that's why they waited until the end of the season. They knew that there was going to be blowback. Now, whether or not that's true, but looking at these texts, maybe that if that was the motivation, it was a smart choice.
8: Yeah.
6: They might have got all sorts of things held up at the game. Anyway.
7: Anyhow, I guess that one more. Just let's give Mark his chance to go and go to work and
6: good luck. Good luck, Spike.
7: Wish him all the best and make some decisions and get on with it. And it won't be the last or the first time, Sam, that we see people swing back around and jump back on when things are going better.
6: Winning fixes everything, doesn't it? Absolutely everything. And maybe they're a little way away from consistently winning.
8: But how many games they win next year? I won't ask you, Ken. Sammy?
6: Well, how many did they win this year, firstly? Two.
8: Two.
6: Oh, jeez. I don't know. Let's set it at five.
8: Yeah, that'd be a good result. You consider the Eagles, who are a couple of years down the track.
6: They're potentially going to lose experience as well.
8: Yeah.
6: So
8: Merritt, Parrish.
6: Yeah, Ridley. Maybe.
8: It's a long way back.
6: Yeah. No, they just got to keep investing in the draft, aren't
7: they? Can we look at the other side? Can we look at Sharp and can we look at Caddy?
6: Yes.
7: Kakko?
6: Keep getting those
7: kids. Can we look at
6: Roby,
7: who missed on the weekend? So can we look at those players and go, that's what I said way back in about round 7 or 8. They've got some young kids who are going to be okay. You know, Farrow, Gia Kondo, whatever.
6: Yep.
7: I'm trying to get all their names right. But Gia, someone or other, Das, I'm sorry, I can't remember.
6: Yes, yep. All right, Sports Day is for Kia, movement that inspires. Keep your text coming through just the same. You can take it in any direction you like. They've been a little spicy. 0433 98 11 16. Just the West Coast Hawthorn game and what stood in front of the Hawks there. Cannot.
7: Yes.
6: You know, the live ladder, whether that was something that the coach was going to entertain. If he was he going to bring it to his players? Let's have a listen to Sam Mitchell when it was put to him. Just, were you keeping an eye, coach, on the live ladder during this game?
9: Were you keeping an eye on the live ladder, though, to see if you'd finish there?
10: No, we knew we needed to play some better footy than we have been. I know it's a great storyline for the last game of the season and gave you guys something to follow, I'm sure. But we were just trying to... I mean, it you know, you're playing two good sides. You're either playing Sydney, who have been very good all season, obviously going through it at the moment, but played well today, or you're playing Freo, who've been the best side in it all year. So we weren't choosing one over the other. We were just pleased to get the job done today and play a bit better footy.
6: They had to win by, what was it, about 90-odd, I think?
7: Yeah, about 90.
6: I thought for a while it was game on in that regard.
7: Yeah, it was game on. I think Jack Gunston said, was it Jack Gunston or Newcomb who was interviewed after the game, said, yeah, we talked about percentage at three-quarter time. So they were certainly keeping an eye on it. And they, you know, and Sam would have been much more pleased with their form at three-quarter time. So they could chase the percentage opportunity. And the conditions made it.
8: Every Hawthorn supporter, they knew. I was watching the bottom of the screen. Richie knew exactly how many goals they record.
7: What's Richie do for you, Jerry?
8: Richie's the world's greatest expert in gold.
6: He's your stocks man.
7: He tips you up. He does a lot of things for you.
8: It's funny, when gold was a negative, say 5, 6, 7 years ago, he used to walk down Collins Street and people would throw icy pole sticks at him. Now he's a superhero. Now Richie is actually just called Rich.
7: Richie is rich.
6: I've just created a little subheading here. Healy's men, I've called it. And I've got the pool insurance man.
7: Yes.
6: I've got the shoulder surgeon man.
8: Brendan Soup.
6: Yeah. Who's your other man?
7: A man from Kooyong.
8: Jono.
7: Yeah, Jono.
8: Don't forget he's got the tickets for you and
7: he's
8: the
7: He's got us tickets.
6: So that's Kooyong man.
7: Who's your man at Cobram Estate?
8: David Wilsey's just a point of the coach.
7: Is he on the Essendon board, isn't
8: he?
7: Yeah. I wonder how Wilsey, we should get Wilsey on one night and see how he's going.
8: Yeah, well, I think Wilsey's more in the financial department rather than the coach-picking department.
7: Well, I bet he's in the financial department with that oil.
8: much safer department to be in.
7: So I got liquid gold.
6: I've got PJ in the Kooyong man. I've got Cobram in. Yeah. Shoulder, stocks, the pool insurance. Who's your you got your plumber or your chippy or something?
7: He's got one of them.
8: Got Uncle Dino. He does it all.
7: Who's your surfboard man?
8: Morris Cole and Mickey Pierce. We've got a couple. Yeah.
6: Morris and Mickey, the surfboard men. Okay. And what's Uncle Dean?
8: Uncle Dino?
6: Yeah.
8: Uncle Dino does everything bar electricity.
6: Okay, so he's your handyman, isn't he?
8: He's a good man.
6: Okay, so I've got the pool insurance man, the stocks man, the shoulder surgeon man, the Kooyong man, the Cobram man, the surfboard man, and the handyman.
8: Yeah.
7: Did he get his moonduck man?
6: Jimmy Thwaites, you got your lawn man?
8: Yeah.
7: Oh, yeah, Jimmy.
8: Lawnography.
6: Lawn what, sorry?
7: Who was the handyman, Jared?
8: Uncle Dino.
7: Jeepers. Uncle Dino. Can you get Uncle Dino to fix my lights?
8: He doesn't do electricity. That's the only thing he doesn't do, Uncle. He's a Mad Richmond supporter.
7: He's got any contacts?
8: Oh, yeah. He's got plenty of electricians, but they're all working in the tunnel. You can't get one to go to a house.
7: It'd be dark down there, too.
8: Exactly. Good point.
6: That's some X-rated grass that you're laying at your joint.
7: Lawn boy.
6: Yeah.
8: So
6: Jack Gunston kicked 5 in game 300 as well. He has had some good games at
8: Optus. Can we slide him into the All-Australian side?
6: Well, you're playing about how many key forwards have you got in that?
8: Got about 12.
7: He had 12 in there before.
6: Jack Gunston might have to play half back.
7: No forward pressure.
6: Well, you don't need it. Ball comes in, you score.
8: Just kick a goal.
7: We mark it and we kick goals.
6: Just quickly before we break, now that West Coast season's come to a close, they win 4 games this year. They win 1 game last year. Did we see the growth that we wanted to see, Ken, out of the Eagles?
7: I think when did they finish winning their 4? That was about round 11 or 12.
6: A while ago, yeah.
7: So I think at that point we were very, very happy. The back half, they have had some injuries. They have had some, you know, haven't had a key back. Jinby went down.
8: Yeah, that probably cost them, didn't it? It was a good point.
7: Yeah, that was almost when they stopped, I reckon. When
6: round
7: they stopped
6: 12.
7: Their...
6: Last win was in May.
7: Yeah, I think they're actually okay. I do like what Minnie and the Eagles are doing.
8: Mm. I remember
7: I like every club doing well. Yeah. I just don't mind.
8: Fakes was on the rebuild.
6: You do now.
8: Fakes went 5 wins, 5 wins. And I think they were starting to get a little bit impatient, and then all of a sudden it started to blossom.
6: That was a big jump, wasn't it?
7: Yeah. Now they won 5 flags, Jerry.
8: That's right.
6: Indeed. All right, so I've just created Healy's men here. I might need a whole other
8: Just going back to the question, a good question. McCluggage, and you're going to drop a big tall.
6: All right, let's sort this out.
7: Oh, well, eh?
6: Sort it out for us, Jared.
7: Did you mention the tall back? You did. So who was in for the tall back? Gardner, Gallup, Lester, Andrews. Yeah, they've probably got.
8: Well, the issue is an extra tall back. That's not a like for like swap. You're changing the structure of your club to get McCluggage in.
7: Yeah, I'd bring an All-Australian midfielder in, though.
8: Okay.
6: Yeah.
7: I wouldn't think for less than a... I would think less than a second about that decision. Right.
6: So would it be... Could it be as ruthless as Connor McKenna makes way? Right. I mean...
7: Well, anything's could. It's just a matter of will Fags run that way. I think it's a tall, potentially, that will come. Whether it's a back, or whether it's a forward, or whether it's a ruck, I think they're the options that will be going through. Because I think all the... Connor McKenna's played that negative... high-pressure forward role really well for the last half of the season. Yeah. Mm-hmm. So I think that will be status quo.
8: Sarah's weighed back in, Ken.
7: Yeah?
8: And he's an inspector. He's not an insurance man.
6: Levi
8: Ashcroft, he's thrown under the bus.
7: Oh, no.
8: That's like for like. That's wingman for wingman.
6: That's not happening.
7: No, it's just going to be a tall, boys.
8: You're going to get dunked again. Sarah's, he's counting into the pool.
7: He's in the pool.
6: Well, they've got a bit of time to work it out, Brisbane. They've got Sydney coming up on the 5th of September.
7: I'm getting people texting me as we speak. Connor McKenna, they said you shouldn't even be talking about his name.
6: Yeah, I know, but I'm just thinking.
7: Well, who did? Was that you?
6: I raised him, and I know he's hit form, but if you just looked at it.
8: Is it good form?
6: Yeah, and absolutely.
7: Hit form?
8: Is it as ruthless? I'm going to ask this question again. Sammy's already asked it, and you're answering it, Ken. Could it be possibly as ruthless as McCluggage doesn't come back in?
7: No.
8: Can't be.
7: No, won't be. Right. He's the captain, Jared. He's one of three captains at the club.
8: Yeah, you've got two others.
7: I know, and that's why maybe you have three, because you might have to. But no, look, Hugh McCluggage is an outstanding footballer.
8: I know that.
6: Brisbane Lions supporters, let us know, okay? Let's throw it open to the Lions supporters. Cool. So follow their team week in and week out. You let us know. Just give us...
7: A shocking position to be in.
6: Yeah,
7: I've got too many good players.
6: Yes and no. Yeah, exactly. So let's not muck around. Just give us a name, as harsh as it is.
8: One out,
6: because we know the in.
7: Yeah, it's just like,
6: give us the out. Okay. One name, one surname. Who's out? 0433 98 11 16.
7: And if you were to text in Fakes, can you just mention it's Fakes, please, so we can stop the worry. Just
6: the initial CF will do. Sports Days for Kia, movement that inspires.
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6: And I tell you what, our Lions poll, who makes way for Hugh McCluggage before their qualifying final, as the Lions loom ominously over this final series yet again. And to show you the difficulty of the task in front of maybe Chris Fagan and his coaching team, I've cobbled together 6 different names came in. Now, I'll read out that they were headed by Oscar Allen. We got 9 Oscar Allen. Sorry, Oscar. This is a harsh exercise, it must be said. We had 5 Gardeners with the consistent feedback.
8: Who goes to
6: Lions
8: the
6: haven't line? Lions haven't played 4 tall backs all season consistently. That's coming through. We got 4 Darcy Forts. We got 3 Levi Ashcrofts. We got a couple of Ty Gallops. We did get 1 or 2 Connor McKennas. And then we had Steve. I'm a huge Lions fan. I just can't choose a player to drop. I thought I'd be able to find someone, but I couldn't. There's a chance Zorko will pull up sore and be managed. That's all I've got. So, there you go. What a position to be in if you're Brisbane at the moment. You're the coach.
7: I told you. Jared, you know, before you went away, I said about the engraver.
8: Yes.
7: I reckon he's got something else to start work on.
8: Yeah, I think I'm already.
6: Yeah. So a lot of text coming through on that, both publicly on our text machine and I suspect privately as well.
8: The Dockers have dropped off.
7: Well, they've lost 2 of their last 3, Jerry.
8: That's
7: when
8: okay.
7: When you go away, the wheels fall off.
8: I'm not jumping off.
7: And you're not jumping off? Hoyne said no one else. They're the only one in 7.
8: That's right, he did.
6: Yep. I reckon they jumped off themselves a bit, I reckon.
7: I've still got them in the grand final, Jared. I'm still with you. So anything can happen on a day. We know that.
8: All right.
6: They manage some minutes. They manage some players in that game. And you do wonder the stuff that you can't measure, you know, across the other side of the country, last round of the season, they're human. I mean, it's very hard not to cast your mind forward, isn't it? It's been a spicy night, obviously. Mark McVay appointed the new coach of Essendon if you join us for the first time. Now, Essendon legend Tim Watson, he'll share his thoughts on that appointment tomorrow morning from 6 o'clock on SEN Breakfast with Gary Lyons.
26: So old mate, Wispy.
6: Yeah, Wispy will give his thoughts on that. So make sure you're listening in the morning. Will be compelling, I am sure.
8: Well, it's who's going to have the first interview with Spike? He'll front the general media, I take it, will he, tomorrow?
6: Yeah, I'm sure they'll put him up, whenever
7: he'll
6: he's
7: available. He'll do the rounds probably a little bit.
6: He'll do the rounds, and there'll be an in-house video, I'm sure, that the Bombers will release if they haven't already. But a big appointment, that one. And then next year we've got a situation when we've got, what have we got, Jared? I think we've got five coaches who are entering the final season of their contracts.
8: Ken, if you were Mark McVay, and clearly based on our text, there's some disgruntled people out there. How would you deal with that as coach? Would you address it, or would you just ignore it and let your wins and losses do the talking?
7: Yeah, I think it'd be dangerous to get involved with it too much, other than talk about what you need to talk about, and that is what you're going to do to improve and grow the Essendon Football Club. That's his responsibility now. And Jared, you're never going to please them all the time. That's just reality of being a coach. It's there's always someone who has got a better idea and a better at doing it. But the reality is Mark gets his chance and he just needs to focus on the job at hand. And I'm sure he'll do that very well.
6: Mm. All right. Keep your texts coming through. 0433981116. Let's have a chat about Melbourne and the Western Bulldogs, who met at the weekend with plenty to play for, particularly from a Melbourne point of view. They were playing for a top six spot and a week off. They couldn't get the job done against, well, the Dogs look a little rejuvenated. And this was Luke Beveridge particularly happy with a point of conjecture at his side over the course of this year, their defence.
0: Well, I feel like our defensive side of our game's been intact for a fair while. You know, we've been making it difficult for teams to score. You know, Melbourne, who moved the ball quite fluently, didn't score anything from their back end, you know, which is pretty significant defensive performance.
6: So Bailey Dale back makes a huge difference, clearly, the way they play.
8: I think O'Donnell's improving just each week. He's just getting a bit better.
6: Yep.
7: I love O'Donnell, boys. I think he's a really good player.
6: Yep. James O'Donnell.
7: Really good player.
6: Ed Richards flying as well, clearly in great form at the moment. And they needed to win that to avoid heading to Adelaide for wildcard round. So and Melbourne are just suddenly in the wars. We've mentioned their front end, but then Jake Lever is definitely going to miss
8: this week. Done the toe, isn't he?
6: And might not get back.
8: Bit of toe jam.
6: Yeah, and there's some issues there on whether he would need some surgery as well. So that's potentially a long-term absence for Jake Lever. So they're, gee, Kenny, this is why coaches go, I mean, Stephen King's bald, but this is why coaches go grey.
7: That's part of the job, though. As I said, getting fit at the right time of the year, the last thing you want is challenges at this time of the year with your personnel. And that's what we just spent some time talking about the Brisbane team. And, we're now speaking about Melbourne from the opposite side of the coin. Opportunity does come, though.
8: Spoke to Angry today. He's a mad Melbourne man.
7: What's Angry doing?
6: Hang on. Is this another man?
8: He's the...
6: Angry.
8: Angry's just...
6: What does he do?
8: He's actually quite a property man.
6: Is he lawn porn?
7: He's property.
6: Property man.
8: He's the property man.
6: Okay, property man.
8: Angry was concerned about Bailey Laurie not giving the handball immediately to Cozzy Pickett. And this goes to the Charlie Cameron same issue. You just got to give the first option.
6: Mm.
8: Because he thought it was almost game-changing.
7: Ooh.
8: Was that fair or not? I didn't see it.
6: Game changing.
8: Yeah, he thought it was not game changing.
7: I don't jump into them that much.
8: Okay. But, all right.
7: I think there's
8: Angry does decisions. Get angry.
7: Yeah, Angry can get angry, especially with his property drops off.
6: Yeah, and Kenny, I imagine times like this as well, you're sweating on availability. Aaron Norton hurting his ankle and going off.
7: Yeah.
6: Not the sight you want to see when you're the coach of a club who's had a few injuries in your front end over the course of the year.
7: Bevo's done a great job. I'm saying, like, again, he's had the best, in my view, one of the very best two or three players in the competition go down with an ACL this year.
8: Yep.
7: And I was reading the articles today, and they've had by far the most difficult draw in the competition.
8: Yep.
7: And they've still qualified in pretty good health and in pretty good shape. I actually think, as much as I don't like saying it, because Ollie's a mad Dogs fan, but a massive leak, they're actually playing pretty well at the right time of the year, the Doggies.
8: If you had the Gribbler, are you going to put it on the Bont, or are you going to put it on Ed Richards?
7: That's not a fair question.
8: No,
7: that's not
8: isn't.
7: A very fair question. It's I'm going to send you out to go shopping again.
8: Two Gribblers?
7: to get an extra gribble.
6: Yeah. Hang on, what did you do? You combated. You did you send anyone to either of those two over the G? Yeah, did you tag the
7: Bond? Yeah, we tried. Repeatedly. We tried with the Bond a few times, and he made us look silly most of the time. So, legend of the game, the Bond.
6: All right, boys. Super night. Job well done. Rest up. You'll be back tomorrow with the doctor, Daniel Hoyne, for a big edition of Sports Day.
8: Yeah, I wouldn't be surprised if he's got some information on Freo.
7: All right. I reckon they're in trouble.
6: Trouble. All right. Good job, gentlemen. Have a good night.
8: See you, Sammy.
6: Sports Day is going to continue on the other side of this. That's the Gribbler.
8: Gribbler's gone.
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7: Your four-day forecast for Gippsland and the Valley has a strong wind warning for the East Gippsland coast the rest of tonight. Partly cloudy as well. Winds easterly to 20Ks becoming light later on and overnight temperatures falling to between 5 and 10. Tomorrow is going to be cloudy with a very high chance of rain, chance of thunderstorm in the afternoon and evening. Winds are 25Ks, a top of 17. Wednesday, partly cloudy, medium chance of showers and 16. And Thursday, mostly sunny and a top of 17 degrees. Right now, it's 13 degrees.
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10: Welcome back. Just gone 7 o'clock here on Sports Day. 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A lot of text traffic tonight on a number of fronts, 0433 98 11 16. There's a heap we've left on the cutting room floor over the course of the opening 2 hours. So there's still a lot to get to. I did like this text that came through earlier. Is it the smallest, biggest mark you've ever seen? Nick Watson, 5'7", on top of Liam Baker, who's 5'8". I didn't mind that. And the text coming through on Essendon en masse. Essendon people need to get behind Spike and the club. The young blokes are showing a bit. We've got good draft capital. The future's exciting. The board should have got in front of the herd issue and decided far earlier whether he was the man. He was a completely different candidate to the others, and it should have been clear if that was the way to go or not. Decision now made. We move forward. Go Bombers. As a 27-year member, no wonder we are such a rabble with supporters riding off a coach before he has even started. Give him a chance. He's an Essendon man, and the shadow of James needs to move on. Andy from Pasco Vale. It's easy to write, harder to see happening. And on the Collingwood front, Collingwood hasn't played. Now, I haven't verified this. This has come through a couple of times from 447. Collingwood hasn't played in and therefore won a final without Scott Pendlebury in the team since 2009. Crazy to think about. And Scott Pendlebury will not be there at the weekend against the Western Bulldogs. Neil is in Port Melbourne to share his view on the All-Australian squad. Welcome there, Neil.
11: How are you, mate?
10: You've got a good name here you want to raise.
11: Yeah, Max Hall. How does he not get in yet? Horn Francis and UDL get in. I mean, I get it. Horn Francis has had a good year, but just haven't won many games. I mean, I know we only won 10, St Kilda, but Max Hall was, in Hoyney's eyes, in the top five players in the comp for most of the year.
10: Yeah, he roared home. My memory is he had a couple of really quiet games in the first part of the year, Neil. Now, he had some blinders as well. There was a game against Melbourne where he kicked four, and I think he had a fair bit of the pill in that game as well. But a couple of real quiet ones, he rattled home. I'll give you that. His last 3 or 4 weeks, he was, what did he have? 37, I've got it here, 37, 40, and 30, and had five shots at goal against Carlton, 30 disposals, had five shots of goal 23 times against Sydney. He got better as the year went on, I thought. But, yeah, by the numbers, he's had it 534 and 26 goals, 20. So solid. I probably think he's not quite there, Neil. But, geez, if he continues his rate of improvement, we won't be

0: having the same conversation next year, I don't reckon. He's a beauty.
1: I know, but Zach Butters, didn't he miss the last, is it the last seven games or the last eight games?
0: He played 17 games total, I think I saw today when this squad came out, Zach Butters. Now, those 17 games were pretty good. He had nearly as many possessions as Max Hall did for the entire season in those 17 games, just while we're comparing. Yeah, and that's not to say Zach Butters makes the final 23, Neil. He might even be on the bench, if at all, in that final 23. Pretty good numbers, maybe, when you're talking about the elite midfielders. The competition will fall short in terms of games played. 17 games, only a 6-win season. Some big, consistently big numbers in there. But yeah, maybe he misses, Neil. But, I think Kenny hit the nail on the head earlier. It doesn't matter if you have 80 guys in the All-Australian team, there'll always be someone stiff to miss, won't there?
1: Yep,
0: thanks for your call. Good man. Let's go to Jason in Mill Park for Jason's view on the View Jobs open line. Welcome, Jason. You want to talk the Dockers?
2: Yeah, I'm a Blues man, but I was pretty confident going into that game, and I've got some real concerns about the Dockers. First of all, I reckon their coach has had a number of years in the Ross Lyon style of quicksand, and when you watch them play under pressure, I think their ball movement's got some real problems, and their results for the year tell you that they're about 300 less than anyone else scores against, but there's about four clubs that have got more score, more, and I know they're top of the ladder, but I reckon under pressure at the G with big frontal pressure and not being able to defend the ground the same way, I simply don't think they'll score high enough. Going into that game on the weekend, I said to me mates, we'll keep them to 70 or 80. And we'll outscore them. And I think that they're going to get undone in the finals against really good coaches and really good lineups. They've got this gun forward line, but when under pressure they go back to stodgy Ross Lyon ball movement, they've had effectively the same list for the last 4 years, could have been more effective in previous seasons, and were frustrating for going sideways all the time. And I'm not sure. I know on their home ground they're probably going to go well, but I got big questions about Freo, and I wondered if you could really make sure Hoiny gets right to the bottom of it with his good analysis.
0: Yeah, good pet project for Hoiny to undertake. I don't know if it's we're looking for things that aren't quite there, Jason, or they're real, they're imagined. It is hard when you are leading the pack for a long period of time. That is, history says that. Particularly with the Carlton game specifically, they managed some minutes in that game. They managed some players. But then the players that did play, they managed minutes everywhere. Young, Bolton, Jackson, Brayshaw, Pierce played limited minutes. Sarong only played 76% of game time as well. Frederick a bit the same. So I would write off the final round of the season, and it's human nature that you look ahead, but it'll be intriguing to see. There'll be an intriguing watch, Jason, after, as we saw with Adelaide last year, the momentum you can build in season can become a bit of a weight in the biggest games, particularly in two-team towns. There'll be a huge weight of expectation and pressure on Fremantle when they play that qualifying final. But they potentially get two home finals. They're going to be hard to beat there. They are hard to beat there. And they finish games very strongly there. But, in a grand final, potentially at the MCG, I've always found myself wondering, will they have the minerals to go the distance? They've been more adventurous with the ball, though, as the year's gone on. I think they've gone away from that stodgy method. And they can go. They can score quickly when the situation demands it. So we'll see. Lost two of their last three. The Melbourne game was a cracker at the MCG. Took care of Adelaide after that. And then I'm almost writing the Carlton game off, to be honest. So we'll see. They'll be well rested. They'll be well set. You'd expect them to win both finals and make a grand final. But anything happens, as we saw last year, Jason, and we'll see where it goes. 1-300-736-736. 0433 98 11 16. A lot of text coming through here at the moment. So we'll read them out as we go. Guys, who do you think Zach Butters will play for now that he's left Port Adelaide? Suzanne texted that through earlier out in Wenderee. Let's have a listen to Zach Butters, who did do a sit-down interview with the Power website on his decision to tell Port Adelaide that he's going to leave via free agency.
3: Yeah, I've made a decision to head home. It's obviously been one that I've wrestled with for a while now, and it's been quite tough to get to the bottom of it, and it's been a tough decision in my life, and one that I haven't taken lightly, but it's been tough. Although I've loved my time in Adelaide and everything the city's given to me and the football club's given to me, I feel like I'm probably at a stage in my life where I'd like to get back around some family and friends and enjoy some more time with them and cherish their moments with them. But in saying that, I've also really enjoyed my time at the footy club and here in Adelaide, and it's felt like home for me as well. There's so many special memories that I'll take with me and hold with me forever, and my teammates along the journey have all been awesome, and some great role models that have really paved the way and helped me. Plenty of great coaches that have sort of got me where I am today, and I'll be in forever debt to the footy club for drafting a skinny kid from Dali that had no shoulders, so I'll be in forever debt of that, and I'll always be a Port Adelaide person, and I always value this club and what it's done for me.
0: A skinny kid with no shoulders, I'll always be indebted to them. Yeah, I mean, the intrigue wasn't around is he leaving or not, it is where he's leaving to. So that intrigue remains, despite the fact that Collingwood have now been advised that they are no longer a contender here. I tell you what, Lachie Neale, Nick Dacos, Zach Butters would have been a mighty midfield combination, wouldn't it? But then so too will Smith, Holmes and Butters as well. If it is to be Geelong or Bontempelli, Richards, Butters, if it is to be the Dogs. Luke's texting on Hawthorn Fremantle, which we can't wait for, the qualifying final in a couple of weeks' time. The Hawks had Frio last time they played until Barris and Gunston went down with injury. They will also be more prepared for Wharfie time, and they also didn't have Will Day. Yeah, a lot was made. Is that the only time Wharfie time's actually echoed around Optus this year? Again, this year, I reckon it was, against Hawthorn, who did admit they were a tad spooked or unnerved by it, so I dare say they'll be ready for that at the second time of asking. 0433 98 11 16. The Essendon coaching appointment of Mark Mervais has dominated the night tonight on Sports Day. He has been confirmed as Essendon's new coach. We wait to hear from him in a public sense. James Hurd, well, he basically congratulated Spike, his old teammate, on getting the job last night on Footy Furnace.
4: Oh, well, firstly, congratulations to Mark, a great friend of mine, and very proud of him that he's going to be named the coach, and so good on him. From a personal point of view, though, it's very disappointing. Yeah, I'm disappointed, put my heart and soul into the effort, but obviously fell short, and that's the way it goes.
5: I doubt your phone will be running hot. Have you received a call from Essendon to say thanks, but no thanks?
4: Not yet. Not as yet, but maybe that's coming.
0: Well, that was James Hurd last night. So we'll see where Mark McVay emerges as the new coach of Essendon, and that press conference surely will be held at some stage this week. 1300 736 736 is a story on Channel 7 News. I tell you what, maybe we'll bring you this a little bit later on in the show, but Richmond players on an end-of-season footy trip. It's being described as a wild man Monday in the small town of Garfield. And there's some vision of the Richmond boys in, well, what looks like a pool or a spa or something or other. And the report on Channel 7 is engaging in wild behaviour. The footage shows shirtless players whipping each other while drinking alcohol with one player pulling down his pants. Goodness me, it is. We might have just got a little bit too carried away with Mad Monday and end-of-season footy trips, to be honest. I'm not sure there's a lot in that. You might disagree. Channel 7 with that story tonight. Hey, The Dig, we'll get to that, for Sherlock wheelbarrows and carts available at Bunnings Warehouse. Today was the first time that the AFL boss, Andrew Dillon, had discussed the Sydney situation that obviously developed quite sharply this time last week. But in and around the press conference that he conducted today, Andrew Dillon, he was asked a pointed question around Ed Richards' comments from earlier today around what wildcard finals mean to Ed Richards. Now, we've got Ed Richards and Andrew Dillon here. Now, a question was asked of Andrew Dillon about Ed Richards' comments, and the chief executive of the AFL hadn't heard those comments. But we're going to play you both, and you can make up your own mind. I'm not sure if Ed was completely fairly represented in the press conference that I attended with Andrew Dillon, and the context was put forward. But this is Ed Richards, followed by Andrew Dillon today on the wildcard.
6: I sort of am a bit on the fence with it, because I guess, we did finish in the top eight last year. That would get us a week off. This year it doesn't. But then I've also looked at it as if you see someone like Carlton, they're probably one of the better teams in the competition now. They've been able to finish 10th. and they'll probably, you know, might make a case for being one of the better teams down the stretch. So I do see both sides of it, but yeah, obviously finishing eighth, we're wrapped to be, you know, finishing inside the eight. Obviously means you got to play an extra game, but yeah, we're really looking forward to it. Should be a cracker at the G, in front of a packed house. So we're looking forward to it.
7: Yeah, look, I haven't heard those comments, but I'm not sure the Bulldogs have played many home and away games in front of 90,000 plus. So he might have a different feeling after the game.
0: Well, it was a big whack back from the AFL chief executive, but the question that came to him was, you know, Ed Richards thinks wildcard finals are nothing more than round 25, and he doesn't consider them finals, and he won't until the team wins it and moves on. So as you heard there, it wasn't quite the proper context of that, but it was a decent old whack back from Andrew Dillon today. The coach of the Western Bulldogs, Luke Beveridge, is on AFL 360 tonight. So remotely too, I might add, looks like he's in his shed there or his study or something. So I'm sure he'll have some comments to make on that, and when he does, we will bring that to hand. Andrew Dillon has had a couple of good comebacks in the last couple of weeks. Got Nick Larkey and now Ed Richards. Bulldogs can't be angry because Andrew is stating pure facts. 0433981116. While the Butters decision hasn't been made, the AFL free agency has been an abject failure if he picks the Cats. Can't keep having A-grade players leaving bottom five teams for top four teams for basically free. Well, it won't be free in this case, but they're losing an A-grade player. How well compensated will they be, I think, is an open question at the moment, given the Western Bulldogs and Geelong can't possibly offer anything to satisfy Port Adelaide, I wouldn't have thought, in a normal trade when it comes to assessing the value of Zach Butters. AFL need to do something, says 798, to even this out. So that's the dig for Sherlock Wheelbarrows, by the way, when it comes to Ed Richards and Andrew Dillon. Sherlock Wheelbarrows and Carts, tough, reliable, and available at Bunnings Warehouse for all your projects. Sam, why are you making this Ed Richards comments a story? It is just such not a story. It's been blown out of proportion, what he said. Surely there's other things to talk about, Ben from St Kilda. Well, I think the comments, the first time I've raised them tonight, deserve to be discussed. Hey, the Richmond Mad Monday. Honestly, I've just seen the vision on Channel 7. It is seriously just a couple of towels being rolled up and a bit of whipping in a pool. I mean, gee, nothing that probably doesn't happen on school camp. This is the 7 News report, though, tonight.
8: It's the timing of this footage which will be of most concern at AFL House. Just a week after 5 Swans players plunged the league into crisis, 7 News has obtained vision of the Richmond Football Club's Mad Monday celebrations in Garfield, a small country town southeast of Melbourne. In the footage, you can see players whipping each other, shirtless, while consuming alcohol. One player pulls down his pants and asks another to whip him. Richmond finished the season second last, and players spent the afternoon drowning their sorrows. The club has been contacted for comment. There is no suggestion they've broken any behaviour rules. AFL boss Andrew Dillon spent the morning taking questions on the Sydney Swans hotel scandal. This is the last thing the CEO and his senior staffers would want to see.
0: I'm sorry. That is ridiculous. That is just does not marry up with the vision, at least the vision I'm watching. I'm sorry, but that's absurd. That is an absurd report. That is frightening, in fact. You might have a different opinion, and that's fine. My very humble one is that is absolutely farcical. 492, Richmond are literally the whipping boys of the comp. I like it. You can keep your text going through there, but that is, that is a stretch. That is a stretch, and that's probably being kind. Can the Dogs or Cats offer anything as good as pick 5? The compo pick the Port will receive if Port don't match. If not, why would they match? That question is from Chooker. Well, yeah, they can with a collection of picks potentially and into the future. And who's to say players aren't going to be involved? I mean, all possibilities are open here, Chooker. But I think with the Ben King move from Gold Coast to Hawthorn, that is exactly what will happen. I think just by virtue of the fact that where Gold Coast have unexpectedly finished, I think they'll just take the pick 6. I could be wrong on that. They might push a harder bargain, but I think they know that Hawthorn have just got nothing to offer, or at least nothing to offer that is of Gold Coast's liking. 1300 736 736. We're with you up until 8 o'clock. We've got the September to remember. It's that time of the year again, so we'll go back through the archives and bring you some of the famous September to remember moments, and we can even take some of your nominations as well. We've got a famous coach rev up we're going to bring you tonight as well. 0433 98 11 16. And just on Andrew Dillon's comments on the Sydney Swans today, and the decision that the AFL has made to not invite the Sydney Five to the Brownlow Medal. Now, this is something that clearly would have been afforded Isaac Heaney, Chad Warner, and Nick Blakey anyway. Andrew Dillon did say today that the invitations to the Brownlow will be going out this week, but that those players won't be invited. Now, they're still eligible for the Brownlow, but given they're under a club suspension, which goes until the end of the season, the boss of the AFL said they would not be invited to football's night of nights. We know they're not eligible for the All-Australian team tomorrow night and weren't in the squad of 46 that was released today. And the AFL integrity in it too is almost certain to get involved once the police investigation concludes. Whatever, if anything, comes of that, the AFL integrity unit will definitely be casting an eye over that. Andrew Dillon did say today, once the police investigation is complete, we will conduct our own inquiries, but the AFL won't get involved while there's a police investigation underway. The Swans have made their own inquiries, but the police investigation, we won't know where that will go. And at that stage, when that's completed, we'll make our own inquiry. So the sanction handed down by Sydney, with, of course, the AFL's fingerprints all over it. What comes next will be determined by the police. And the Geelong investigation, no, for all you people asking off the text, has not gone away, hasn't been swept under any rug or carpet. It's still ongoing. James Peters, the King's Counsel that's been engaged by the AFL to look at this, look at Geelong's please explain submission, and then ask the right questions of the right people at Geelong is ongoing. And Andrew Dillon did say today that that would be back in the hands of the AFL, that submission, by the end of this week. It was interesting to see Grant McCabe, the Geelong president's comments at the president's function before the Geelong-Richmond game down at GMHBA Stadium at the weekend. What did he say? Nothing was done in secret. So clearly here getting right into the weeds of what the AFL knew and the communication between club and league there, central to this. 100% agree, it's a stretch, the Richmond vision. I could not stop laughing when I saw that. Sammy, what is going on in the world, says Brenton. Tigers just having a bit of fun. Yeah, that doesn't reflect well on us as a media, I would have thought, that story. But anyway, yeah, there it goes. If Butters goes to Geelong, do the rest of the clubs pay the price, but not Geelong? Port gets an extra pick, puts other clubs back in order. Cats give up nothing. That's off the table. They're gonna force a trade here, Port Adelaide. They've been consistent with that all the way through. 0433 98 11 16. I mentioned the Ed Richards, Andrew Dillon. I want to call it almost a misunderstanding. So I'm not sure how hard Luke Beveridge goes with this. That I think the Dogs, they certainly didn't like the comments from the AFL chief executive privately. Whether they were willing to do go as far publicly, let's listen. Maybe he took a comical look at it. This is Luke Beveridge on AFL 360 moments ago.
9: And ultimately finish eighth, and we've got a final to look forward to on Friday night.
10: Now the little qualifier there. Shall we let Ed Richards continue to set the tone here?
9: Oh, yeah, it's a bit petty by the CEO, isn't it? Think a rebuttal is required and to pot our club like that. You know, Ed, we all said, in different ways. I mean, on last year's setup, we finished eighth and we're playing elimination final. And this year's, Ed, doesn't think we've qualified for the top eight yet until if we can knock Collingwood off. So that's the way he sees it. I don't think he's having a go at the wild card initiative. He's just, that's his own way of looking at it. And obviously there's some sensitivities attached to it for the CEO to react like that.
0: Yeah, the AFL are sensitive about the legitimacy of the wild card. But to be fair to Andrew Dillon, now look, he shouldn't have commented probably. He could have just answered that a million different ways. But he wasn't privy to the context. And I think if he'd seen the context, he definitely wouldn't have responded in the manner that he did. Probably the most vocal we've seen an AFL CEO speak about a club since Andrew Demetriou's famous, what do you call the Swans in 05, ugly ducklings or unattractive? Words to that effect, and that their style wouldn't win a premiership. And then, of course, history would say they did exactly that. I'd be embarrassed to report that Tiger story, but that report is why, well, I better not go into that. Anyway, this has forced some pretty interesting text messages that I need to go past. 0433 98 11 16. 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For advice and tips on what you can do to be safe and ready in case of a power outage, go to powercore.com.au/emergency. So big news day. Ben King announces he's out of the Gold Coast Suns. Zach Butters announces he is out of Port Adelaide. Both their destinations remain unknown at this point in time. Mark McVay presented to the Essendon board today. That was just to ratify their decision that he would be their new senior coach. And all of this on a week where we count down to the inaugural weekend of wildcard football. Going to be amazing. Melbourne and the Blues, Collingwood and the Western Bulldogs. Friday night, Saturday night at the MCG. And we're going to go back down memory lane when it comes to September football on the other side of this. Stick around. You're with Sports.
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0: And we're going to go right back to your calls and texts. Matt in Geelong's text in. Sam, why are people so upset or angry about Geelong putting themselves in a position to get the best players? Maybe they should look at their own club for not being able or to be good enough to do these deals. Be upset at your own club, not the Cats. Envy and jealousy, not the problem of Cats supporters. They need to take up that up with their own club. That's from Matt in Geelong. Well, Matt, maybe a portion of what you say is true. There is a bit of tall poppy syndrome with Geelong, who do it so well. But what isn't helped, I think doesn't help your club's image, is things like six-year audits into late reporting of third-party arrangements that people are already suspicious of, which I think is a whole lot of smoke and not much fire, to be honest. But when you are sanctioned for that by the AFL, that doesn't help. Then when you get an agreement struck in secret between a club and a player that that should have been tabled with the AFL and the AFL Players Association, and the club initially denies it when asked, that doesn't help the reputation of your club. Combine that with the fact that you've brought in some of the best players over time and you're extraordinarily good at continually winning and defying equalisation, then I think that probably points to a fair bit of the animosity towards Geelong, which, as I say, I think most of it is by virtue of the fact you just keep winning and there's a bit of jealousy. But just of late, a few things that have certainly rocked the boat when it comes to the reputation of Geelong, my point of view anyway. Jack's in Ringwood East to share his view on the View Jobs Open line. How are you, Jack?
26: Hey, Sammy, how are you?
0: I'm well.
26: Just with the Blues' brilliance over the last 3 to 4 months, what do you reckon the Blues should be targeting in the off-season? I thought we would have had a massive hole in the small forward line, but having seen Ainsworth, Byrne and the likes and co just really bossed me into some serious... I mean, Francis Evans, we thought Grind Myers might have been... He's become Grind Myers. So we've just found that new player that we were looking for so desperately. What do we need, you reckon, Sam? Like, what's going to take us to the next stage of being a top-four team, hopefully next year?
0: I reckon they need Jack. I reckon they need a lot, to be honest. So Cody Walker will come in. He's the, obviously, I'm not telling you anything you don't know here, the long-term overwhelming project. So they get some more midfield support in. In terms of players they're interested in, Joel Amati's certainly one that they've indicated they're prepared to pay a reasonable amount of money to get him in. I'm assuming they would have asked the question of Cal Shadir as well, in terms of that key forward support. So I think maybe in the key forward space. They do. They'll get Motlop back from a knee next year, as far as, and the jury's out on him as a small forward, I suppose, but someone who's on that list at the moment. I just think they need to keep getting talent in the door. Absolutely. They won't get access to the draft in a pure sense this year because Cody Walker's coming in, but they just need to keep bringing talent in. I think, Jack, the list has, and I think they've been pretty open about this too, but the list has got a lot of work to do, I would have thought, to keep bringing those quality players in and keeping the club in contention for a long period of time. So free agency, the draft, the usual mechanisms. I think it'll be a relatively quiet trade period for them, but we'll see how we go. 0433 98 11 16. Some of the feedback tonight has been unbelievable at the moment. I think we overstate how clever Geelong is, though, says this texter. The fact they live right near the surf coast and are able to give the country lifestyle close to the city is all simply luck due to their location, nothing more. Yes, requires good management, but wow, they get a massive head start simply due to what the location represents for young men nowadays. That's all changed, though, 398. Like, I remember... That's all changed. It used to work against Geelong, I reckon, that no one wanted to be out of the city. No one wanted to be down at, quote-unquote, Sleepy Hollow. But now, getting away from the city, that's the way the world has gone. I'm not sure whether COVID's a part of that or not. But now what used to work against them now works for them geographically. There's no doubt about that. News headlines are for Nelson Irrigation. Don't let hidden pivot issues impact yield. NelsonIrrigation.com.au. A lot of talk about the Dogs as well when it comes to their wildcard weekend. They're the only member of the four wildcard teams to be coming in off a six-day break. They'll have to play Collingwood coming off seven. They'll also have to play Collingwood on their home ground, being the MCG. All these questions were put to Luke Beveridge tonight on AFL 360, and this is how he responded.
9: I don't buy into it too much. I mean, my attitude's always been any game that you can play on the MCG is a bonus. We're always lobbying to get more than two. We've only had two this year, and we've had some great experiences against the Hawks and the Demons. So everyone's looking forward to Friday night. My main concern today, we had our player leaders meeting this morning and I asked them whether they had any concerns. You know, I mean, when you think about the Melbourne CBD, there'll be peak hour, there'll be, you know, Collingwood and Bulldogs fans everywhere. Trying to get into the G in your car is a logistical challenge, you know. So I just hope that everyone processes a little bit less stressful than what I have been. So I said to the leaders, look, my message might be, look, if you turn up an hour before the game, that'll be okay. Just chill out behind the wheel.
0: That he got asked a question about a six-day break and turned it into some angst about car parking at the MCG. So, coaching. The art of coaching at this time of year is just so massive, isn't it? Yeah. Adam, Sammy, with Butters saying no to Collingwood, who could we go after now? Obviously, we will now re-sign Allen and get Neil, but anyone else on the radar that you have heard? Cheers, mate. Well, Adam, they got to re-sign Ed Allen quick, I reckon. Now, his management were informed that there was a hold-up on, I guess, being paid market rate by virtue of the fact that they hadn't had an answer from Zach Butters. Now, he'll only get a two-year contract at Collingwood, but it was undervalued, to say the least. So now that that's been resolved, I'd expect Ed Allen to sign in the not-too-distant future. Obviously, Lachie Neale, as you say, comes in for a few years. I reckon you keep your first pick. What is it, pick 10? Pick an A-grade midfielder, get him in. Pick 28, another good kid. Maybe you get Jesse Hogan in. Maybe get Jake Stringer in as well. Maybe get them both on the cheap. Then your midfield is Dacos, Neil, Degawi, Allen, Crisp, McCreary next year. You get Darcy Moore back, and you keep your future picks as well, and maybe you're right back in it with Fly, being as good as he is, the coach. And then next year, you're already at the table for Logan Morris. Get a ticket and get in line, though, mind you, but that's definitely a player of interest. I reckon Matt Rowell will definitely be a big, big player of interest at Collingwood as well. So, yeah, I reckon there's a bit to like around Collingwood going forward. Just got to get those targets in. And the competition now for the big free agents is just massive. Again, at the pointy end, and a lot of criticism of free agency tonight, but it's not like Collingwood are just so big and have all the power in the league that they can just get anyone in. So there's a lot of competition for those good free agents or those good players who are up for trade. A lot of time spent on Hugh McCluggage tonight, who replaces him. And a text from earlier, you ask how Logan Morris is so good or makes him so good. Easy. He trains against Harris Andrews. That's from Dyer. Yep, and he does that consistently. Stephen King, there's going to be a lot of talk this week at Melbourne around the injuries to Jake Lever, Jefferson, the suspension of Jacob Van Rooyen, how they set up. Does Jake Melkstrom get back in his farewell season? What do they do with Tom McDonald? Is he required to play back? And all the rest of it. Let's have a listen to the coach of the Demons, Stephen King, just with his early snapshot of the injuries to Jefferson and Lever.
3: Yeah, so it's a hyperextended knee with some bone bruising, so escaped any ligament damage, which is a real positive. How he goes later in the week, we'll sort of wait and see, but when I saw it initially, I thought the worst. So we've dodged a real bullet there, and we'll just sort of see how he is later in the week. So then we've got Jakey Lever as well, just with his toe. Luckily, no break or anything like that, but it is quite sore. So again, we'll give him until probably Thursday to see if he can train. But yeah, that'll be up in the hands of sort of how he responds to his treatment.
4: What's your appetite for risk on an injury front? What will your philosophy be?
3: You'd want to make sure you're okay. I think, first and foremost, for the players' welfare and well-being. I don't want to jab too many to play a game of footy in a final and then not get through it, let down the rest of our playing group and obviously the welfare of the player. So I think training and how they respond during the week will tell us.
0: So that was Stephen King on AFL 360 tonight. So Jefferson is bone bruising, which they're thankful for, but that can linger and can be painful. He's an unknown. And then Jake Lever with his toe. Now, there is no break, no surgery, quite sore, so he's an unknown. Both would need to train on Thursday, I think he said main training was just then. It sounds like both are unlikely, but as yet not ruled out. They're crucial pieces, aren't they, with everything else going on at Melbourne at the moment. Nelson Irrigation, they help growers identify irrigation issues early through smarter data. 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As we get to a break, here's a text on Essendon from Jacob. I think Spike is a great appointment for Essendon. He deserves a proper crack at it. And I reckon the fans need to stop the constant division and just get around the club. There's always an excuse for the fair weather fans, the coach, the players, the board, the game plan, whatever it is. At some point, you just got to get behind the club and support it through these tough times as well. Hopefully this is the start of a fresh chapter. Time for everyone to get around Essendon again. Back in a moment. September to remember down memory lane is next.
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0: Let's have a listen. Let's go back in time. Damien Hardwick, the Richmond coach. This one's been cleverly censored, I think. 2020 grand final.
33: We've been through a hell of a journey. Okay, however we decide what our story wants to be is on the Richmond Football Club. It's on every single individual in this little huddle now. Have we played the very best we have? No. We've got a long way to improve. There's no doubt about that. But the reality is, it is our story to write. What story you want it to be is determined by the man in that jumper and the man in that jumper beside you. It all comes down to us. We are playing a good side. There is no doubt about that, but you're a great side. So you get to dictate what this story looks like this second half. We understand who we are, but more importantly, we understand what we do. It's hard, tough, Richmond-style footy. You leave nothing in the tank. You're playing in one of the biggest games of the year.
0: That was the Richmond coach, Damien Hardwick, turned out to be a premiership coach again that night at the Gabba. That was halftime, 2020 grand final. Richmond, they're coming from behind to roll the Cats. And that was our September to remember tonight.
31: September to remember.
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0: All right, big story on Channel 7 News tonight. An exclusive, in fact, Richmond footy players filmed engaging in wild behaviour during some Mad Monday celebrations in the small country town of Garfield. Unbelievably, the footage shows players who are shirtless and they're whipping each other with towels and they're even drinking alcohol. Is it a big story on Channel 7 News tonight, and it got the appropriate treatment from our very own Kane Corns.
1: Just embarrassing. Like, what? Firstly, what are you celebrating? It's a team that's finished 17th for the second season in a row. You've won three games and you're out during the day celebrating while your fans are hurting. To be there with your tops off in view of the public is just nothing more than an embarrassment to me. It's not the first time Richmond have done it. They're not the only club that dresses up like morons when it comes to this stage of the year, particularly for teams that have nothing to celebrate. It's embarrassing, it's mortifying, and I'm not sure why clubs continue to allow their players to act like this.
0: My goodness me. Am I that far off it? Is my read that far off? End of season, gathering together after a long season, not celebrating anything, not hurting anyone, not doing anything wrong. They're topless in a pool, a swimming pool of some sort. Wow. Shoot them on sight. And their crime is that they're lightly whipping each other with a towel. And their crime is that they finish 17th. We have lost our way if this is news. We have, let alone some sort of scandal. We are miles off it. Times like these, I sort of lose my faith in this line of work a little bit. Either that or my new sense has fallen off the cliff. It could very well be the case. Maybe I'm way off. And maybe I'm in the minority. But my goodness me, if you've seen that vision and you think that's some sort of scandal, then we are, heaven forbid what you think of the Sydney affair, and you must be ready to just throw the keys back if you're Sydney, if that's our threshold. Chooker's asked an appropriate question, I reckon, and this is something that needs to be taken to the front of AFL House. Should Richmond be stripped of its three flags because of whipping gate? Chooker, that is a question that unfortunately I didn't get to ask Andrew Dillon today. I wish I had, because I think that's something that needs to be considered. Certainly needs to go to the AFL Commission. And in fact, if James Peters is listening, the KC, once he's done with this Geelong probe on secret contracts, can James look into this for us, the King's Council? That is unbelievable. Sammy, I know it's not you, but Kay needs to get his knickers out of the twist they're in. They are lads after a hard year. Yeah, not all for the boys will be boy stuff, but they're doing nothing wrong. They're doing nothing wrong. Surely this ends here. Surely this doesn't get any traction. And surely I've given it more time than what I probably should have. This doesn't bleed into tomorrow, does it? It cannot. And yep, I agree with you, 880. Kane talking about shirts off in public. Talk about the pot calling the kettle. Overblown for the sake of news, says 654. Turn the phones off, lads, so silly people don't get their hands on trivial stuff like this. Well, this is the thing, 719. The footage wasn't taken from the players. It's filmed from, I don't know where it's filmed from a stationary camera, someone from a fair distance has filmed them from afar without their consent. This is not the players filming the players. This is not some sort of text messaged video. This is filmed from a distance. Your judgment is not off, Sam. It is ridiculous to give those boys a hard time for just unwinding after a long season. And the shirt off call from Kane, hell's bells. Yeah, can we not let our hair down, Anthony, on the sunny coast? Well, they weren't harming anyone. Absolutely with you on this one. Kane's the first to remove his top off in the middle of winter. Just let people enjoy life. I think that's the thing. We've got a lot of things that we need to be worried about at the moment, to state the bleeding obvious, especially over the last couple of weeks, with some really serious allegations concerning some star players in the game. To be bothering with this is absurd, to be honest. Steve texted in earlier, guys, should Pendle say it's time? It's going to be a big call, isn't it, over the next couple of weeks for Collingwood and for their games record holder, the icon, the biggest icon the club's ever produced in Scott Pendlebury. How do they handle it? Barry Carp, the president, joined us on AFL Nation at the start of round 24, and he said the call will be fully left to Scott Pendlebury to decide, but they haven't offered him a contract either. There's no indication from the club that what it looks like if he does play on. It's one of those really, really sensitive ones, and clubs navigate it all the time, but this one's as sensitive as it gets. The bigger the name, the bigger the resume, the harder it is at the end. And Scott Penderbury hasn't come to Collingwood like Steel Sidebottom did and said, I've had enough, I'm ready to retire. And he wasn't given the contract like Jeremy Howe was to play on. He's been left to wait, and there is a standoff of sorts when it comes to the third of their veterans down there at Collingwood. So it's going to be a real tricky one, Steve, and one that the big clubs with the big players have to face. Richmond boys did no harm. Can't have a work breakup party now like everyone else, Nick Blackburn. What else can I read out here? Sammy, you're spot on. The world has changed for the worst. Definitely a lot cooler with all the snowflakes around reporting this type of thing. Anyway, that's hopefully it doesn't keep going. As a female, the Sydney stuff, not okay. The Richmond stuff, harmless. That's from 259. So, okay, that reaffirms my faith. I haven't lost my way. So maybe overblown, and that will be about it. Off the text from Jed, Geelong have a home ground. Huge advantage. Melbourne clubs don't have actual home grounds, and the ones that play at the G have an advantage at finals times. All a bit Mickey Mouse. I'm not sure how we go about changing that, Jed. I'm a bit like Josh Jenkins. It'd be nice to see the clubs play finals on their home grounds, though, consistently. Oh, the Western Bulldogs, I know there's contracts at stake here, but they should be playing their home final at Marvel. They just should. And I know people will miss out. But what price integrity when it comes to something that can be fixed? My two cents on that as well. All right. Appreciate all your texts. 373 of them, all things told tonight, off the text, which is a lot for Sports Day on a Monday night. Appreciate all your involvement. The boys will be back. Jared Healy, Ken Hinckley back tomorrow night. Daniel Hoyne will be with him. I'm sure he'll have the latest on Fremantle as well. And he'll break down the wildcard games ahead of us this Friday and Saturday night. Make sure you stick around here on SEN, though. The first serve is up next with BP Brett Phillips. And we'll be back tomorrow.
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7: Good evening, I'm Jamel Wells. Anthony Albanese says there'll be no change to Western Australia's GST arrangements while he's Prime Minister. WA's guaranteed a 75-cent floor on every dollar of GST under a deal put in place by the previous coalition government. Other states claim the arrangement is unfair. Mr Albanese says the deal acknowledges the role WA plays in the national economy.
8: During COVID, when there was a major downturn in most of the eastern states, WA kept going because of its sector. I will always back WA. I am in sync with the Premier of WA.
7: The opposition says the Prime Minister needs to listen to calls for the Royal Commission into Anti-Semitism to be extended. The inquiry's final report is due in December to mark the anniversary of the Bondi terrorist attack. Jewish groups and others are calling for more witnesses to testify. Liberal Senator John O'Dunham says decision makers must be held to account.
9: If we are to properly learn from the mistakes that led to Bondi, and there are some terrible, heinous mistakes made by decision makers through this whole long, drawn-out history, then we need to have it all on the table.
7: The AFL boss says the league doesn't have a culture problem as police continue to investigate an alleged incident involving Sydney Swans players. Five players stood down for breaching club standards won't be invited to the Brownlow Medal. AFL Chief Executive Andrew Dillon says the sport can do better.
10: I think the actions of a few don't take away from the thousands of people involved in football at all different levels who do great things all the time. But what we do know is that we can do things better, and we'll continue to do that, and we'll continue to learn and be better.
7: A 47-year-old man's been charged with using a drone to deliver more than $1 million worth of drugs into a Townsville prison. Officers say they found a package attached to the drone with drugs, syringes, a glass pipe and mobile phone. Around 90,000 people have been told to evacuate Reno, Nevada in the US with a wildfire on the outskirts of the city. The fire has so far injured at least six people. Nevada's governor has declared a state of emergency. And a cargo carrier has arrived at Christmas Island to retrieve SpaceX's Starship 40. It will carry the rocket 17,000 kilometres back to Texas. In finance, one Australian dollar buying around 71.6 US cents.
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7: Canterbury must beat NRL heavyweights Penrith on Friday to stay alive for the finals. Centre Matt Burton is confident they can replicate their upset of the Panthers in round six.
12: Yeah, 100%. We've got full faith in our ability and, we know what we can do when we pull it all together. So we just got to go out there and compete for 80 minutes and we'll get the job done.
7: Former Roosters Premiership winner Joey Manu has signed a two-year deal with the PNG Chiefs. Zach Butters has told Port Adelaide he's leaving the AFL club as a free agent. He plans to return to Victoria with Geelong, Western Bulldogs, Richmond and Collingwood chasing him. Australian cricket captain Pat Cummins is giving no guarantees. Struggling batsman Manus Labuschagne will be part of October's tour of South Africa. Labuschagne hasn't scored a test century since 2023. You're up to date. That's the latest news and sport.

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6: Your four-day forecast for Gippsland and the Valley has a strong wind warning for the East Gippsland coast the rest of tonight. Partly cloudy as well. Winds easterly to 20 k's, becoming light later on, and overnight temperatures falling to between 5 and 10. Tomorrow is going to be cloudy with a very high chance of rain, chance of thunderstorm in the afternoon and evening. Winds are 25 k's, a top of 17. Wednesday, partly cloudy, medium chance of showers and 16. And Thursday, mostly sunny and a top of 17 degrees. Currently, it's 12 degrees.

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1: Good evening, I'm Jamel Wells. There's growing pressure on the federal government to extend the Royal Commission into anti-Semitism. The inquiry's due to hand down its final report on December 14, the anniversary of the Bondi terrorist attack. Liberal MP Julian Lisa says no Jewish Australian thinks it's important for the report to be delivered then. He says it is important to get to the bottom of the issue.
2: Hold the people to account who've been engaging in anti-Semitic conduct. Hold the people to account who've been in positions of leadership in the arts, in the universities, people who are organising protests, and government ministers like from the Prime Minister down, because we can't afford to have this happen again in our country.
1: The federal government maintains it will not change Western Australia's GST arrangement. WA's guaranteed a 75-cent floor on every dollar of GST under a deal struck by former Prime Minister Scott Morrison. A Productivity Commission report has labelled the agreement a mistake that's created a less equitable system. Labor says WA is the engine room of the economy and deserves a fair deal. Police are searching for four people after a violent home invasion in Perth. Chelsea Bowden reports.
3: Police say four people armed with weapons and wearing face coverings forced their way into a home in Warmbra around 2:30 on Monday morning. It's understood there was an altercation inside before the group fled. Officers arrived to find two men aged in their 40s and 50s with multiple stab wounds. Both were taken to hospital to be treated for serious injuries and are now stable. Police are treating it as a targeted attack and say there is no ongoing risk to the public. Chelsea Bowden reporting.
1: Supermarket giant Coles says attacks on staff have increased 85% over the past 2 years in Victoria. The ABC reports one customer has threatened staff with a hammer and a security guard has been thrown into a checkout machine. Premier Ben Carroll says workplace protection orders will be in place by 2027. A woman's died in a crash involving a car and truck at Exeter in the New South Wales Southern Highlands. The woman who was driving the car died at the scene. And the Bureau of Statistics says it's received more than 10 million completed census forms, but many households are yet to respond. Tomorrow will mark 2 weeks since census night. Field officers are following up with households yet to return their form. The census is compulsory and failing to complete it risks a fine. In finance, one Australian dollar buying around 71.6 US cents.
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1: better. Essendon has announced its new senior coach. Jordan Tunbridge reports.
5: Turning to one of their own to lead them back up the AFL ladder, the Bombers have appointed Mark McVay on a three-year deal. The 232-game Essendon great edged out former teammate James Hurd, Jamie Graham and Murray Davis following an extensive search. McVay returns after coaching stints at GWS and Sydney, including a spell as interim Giants coach in 2022. The 45-year-old wants the Bombers to be brave and aggressive with the ball and relentless without it. He says a demanding pre-season awaits. Jordan Tunbridge, Melbourne.
1: In the NRL, the Bulldogs have a COVID outbreak just days before their biggest game of the year. Up to 10 players, including star forward Jacob Preston, have the virus. You're up to date. That's the latest news and sport.
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4: Your four-day forecast for Gippsland and the Valley has a strong wind warning for the East Gippsland coast the rest of tonight. Partly cloudy as well. Winds easterly to 20 k's, becoming light later on, and overnight temperatures falling to between 5 and 10. Tomorrow is going to be cloudy with a very high chance of rain, chance of thunderstorm in the afternoon and evening. Winds are 25 k's, a top of 17. Wednesday, partly cloudy, medium chance of showers and 16. And Thursday, mostly sunny and a top of 17 degrees. Right now, it's 11 degrees.
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1: GWS have had the worst injury list. Dogs have had the second worst. Essendon, Port, Richmond, third, fourth, fifth worst. They're all out. So to have that injury run on top of having the hardest draw and to be able to get to wildcard, full credit to Bevo and the coaching group for trying to do something different with what you do defensively. It's probably not going to generate a prelim final type win, but what it's done, it's made them competitive this year.
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0: is not fit to govern. Federal politics reporter Nelson Scott.
1: One Nation says it will slash annual net migration to 130,000 people in a bid to ease pressure on infrastructure and housing. But its newest MP, David Farley, has muddied the party's message, arguing the figure excludes several major visa categories, effectively pushing One Nation's real target to 230,000. Prime Minister Anthony Albanese says this matches the government's policy.
2: He believed the numbers that Labor have come up with are about right.
1: Senior One Nation MP Barnaby Joyce has told Seven Mr. Farley misspoke.
3: It is 130,000. We've been saying it all along.
1: The opposition says the policy confusion shows One Nation is not a party of government. Nelson Scott, Canberra.
0: Advocates and coalition MPs want the inquiry into anti-Semitism extended. A petition of 100,000 signatures calls for senior political figures and activists to testify. A woman's been fatally hit by a car at a shopping centre in Melbourne's east. Police say the 27-year-old was walking across a pedestrian crossing at Westfield Knox. After hitting her, the car veered into a restaurant. The 51-year-old driver has been taken to hospital with non-life-threatening injuries. A 26-year-old man who smashed his head through an ambulance windscreen in regional WA has been given a suspended sentence. Brian Charles Parfitt was naked when he attacked the ambulance and paramedics in December. He's also been fined $100. Queensland's proposed breach bail go-to-jail reforms have been criticised by prison staff. They say the tougher laws could push the state's overcrowded jails to breaking point. Banks are using Scam Awareness Week to warn customers not to be complacent. They say cyber criminals are always looking out for new ways to catch customers out. ANZ spokesperson Ben Verhoff says there are two key signs to watch out for.
4: If someone is applying a sense of urgency, we really encourage people to recognise that that's a red flag and just to pause, ask questions of a friend or relative, or contact your bank. The other clear red flag is that scammers will often convince victims not to tell anyone. They'll advise that you can't tell your bank or you can't tell a loved one.
0: In finance, one Australian dollar buying around 71.6 US cents.
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0: better. The AFL All-Australian squad has been announced with the Dockers dominating the list. Alex Riddell reports.
6: Minor Premiers Fremantle have eight named with players on every line, including Alex Pearce, Josh Tracy, Caleb Sarong and Jordan Clark. Brisbane has six players selected, Hawthorne five and Patrick Cripps the only Carlton player to be named. Melbourne captain Max Gawn is in line for a record-breaking ninth All-Australian blazer. Marcus Bontempelli looking likely to get his eighth when the final 23 is named at the AFL Awards tomorrow night. North Melbourne's Harry Sheasel and Carlton's Sam Walsh among the surprise exclusions.
0: Broncos skipper Adam Reynolds has played his final NRL game due to a calf injury. 10 Bulldogs players with COVID have missed training ahead of Friday's clash with the Panthers. And the England cricket team is dealing with another nightclub incident with fast bowler Bryden Carse arrested. That's the latest news and sport.
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1: Your four-day forecast for Gippsland and the Valley has a strong wind warning for the East Gippsland coast the rest of tonight. Partly cloudy as well. Winds easterly to 20k's, becoming light later on, and overnight temperatures falling to between 5 and 10. Tomorrow's going to be cloudy with a very high chance of rain. Chance of thunderstorm in the afternoon and evening. Winds are 25k's, a top of 17. Wednesday, partly cloudy, medium chance of showers and 16. And Thursday, mostly sunny and a top of 17 degrees. Right now, it's 11 degrees.

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7: 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LMCT 11746.
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1: Good evening, I'm Jamel Wills. Health funds want high-income earners to pay double the tax penalty if they don't have private cover. Jack Fenwick reports.
2: Private Healthcare Australia has proposed doubling the Medicare levy surcharge for high-income earners without insurance to 3%. Insurers pitched the move as an alternative to the federal government's plan to slash age-based rebates, which they warn will force 3 million older Australians to pay significantly higher premiums. The industry group argues the higher penalty would provide the government $410 million a year in additional revenue and drive

0: to Western Australia's GST arrangements while he's Prime Minister. WA's guaranteed a 75-cent floor on every dollar of GST under a deal put in place by the previous coalition government. Other states claim the arrangement is unfair. Mr Albanese says the deal acknowledges the role Western Australia plays in the national economy.
1: During COVID, when there was a major downturn in most of the eastern states, WA kept going because of its sector. I will always back WA. I am in sync with the Premier of WA.
0: The opposition says the Prime Minister needs to listen to calls for the Royal Commission into Anti-Semitism to be extended. The inquiry's final report is due in December to mark the anniversary of the Bondi terrorist attack. Jewish groups and others are calling for more witnesses to testify. Liberal Senator John O'Dunham says decision makers must be held to account.
2: If we are to properly learn from the mistakes that led to Bondi, and there are some terrible, heinous mistakes made by decision makers through this whole long drawn out history, then we need to have it all on the table.
0: Two of five men arrested after construction industry raids in Victoria have been charged. A 36-year-old is charged with drug offences, a 46-year-old with failing to properly store a gun and ammunition. Police have seized CFMEU registered vehicles, 10 mobile phones, laptops and documents. A 47-year-old man has been charged with using a drone to deliver more than $1 million worth of drugs into a Townsville prison, and around 90,000 people have been told to evacuate Reno, Nevada in the US due to a wildfire on the outskirts of the city. The fire has so far injured at least six people. In finance, one Australian dollar buying around 71.6 US cents.
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0: better. Canterbury must beat NRL heavyweights Penrith on Friday to stay alive for the finals. Centre Matt Burton confident they can replicate their upset of the Panthers in round six.
4: Yeah, 100%. We got full faith in our ability and we know what we can do when we pull it all together. So we just got to go out there and compete for 80 minutes and we'll get the job done.
0: Former Roosters Premiership winner Joey Manu has signed a two-year deal with the PNG Chiefs. Zach Butters has told Port Adelaide he's leaving the AFL club as a free agent. He plans to return to Victoria with Geelong, Western Bulldogs, Richmond and Collingwood all chasing him. You're up to date. That's the latest news and sport.
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3: Your four-day forecast for Gippsland and the Valley has a strong wind warning for the East Gippsland coast the rest of tonight. Partly cloudy as well. Winds easterly to 20 k's, becoming light later on, and overnight temperatures falling to between 5 and 10. Tomorrow is going to be cloudy with a very high chance of rain, chance of thunderstorm in the afternoon and evening. Winds are 25 k's, a top of 17. Wednesday, partly cloudy, medium chance of showers and 16. And Thursday, mostly sunny and a top of 17 degrees. Right now, it's 11 degrees.

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1: Hello, I'm Jack Fenwick. The federal government maintains it will make no change to Western Australia's GST arrangement. WA is guaranteed a 75-cent floor on every dollar of GST under a deal struck by former Prime Minister Scott Morrison. But a Productivity Commission report has labelled the agreement a mistake, arguing it's created a less equitable system. Labor maintains WA is the engine room of the economy and it deserves a fair deal. There's growing pressure on the federal government to extend the Royal Commission into anti-Semitism. The inquiry is due to hand down its final report on December 14, the anniversary of the Bondi terrorist attack. Liberal MP Julian Lesser says no Jewish Australian thinks it's important for the report to be delivered then. He says it's important to get to the bottom of the issue.
2: Hold the people to account who've been engaging in anti-Semitic conduct. Hold the people to account who've been in positions of leadership in the art, the universities, people who are organising protests, and government ministers like from the Prime Minister down, because we can't afford to have this happen again in our country.
1: A 27-year-old woman has been hit and killed by a car at a shopping centre in Melbourne's east. Police say the woman was walking across a pedestrian crossing at Westfield Knox. After hitting her, the car veered into a restaurant. The 51-year-old driver and a

0: Police are searching for a group of armed offenders who attacked two people inside their home in a suburb south of Perth. Chelsea Bowden has the details.
1: Police say four people armed with weapons and wearing face coverings forced their way into a home in Warmbra around 2:30 on Monday morning. It's understood there was an altercation inside before the group fled. Officers arrived to find two men aged in their 40s and 50s with multiple stab wounds. Both were taken to hospital to be treated for serious injuries and are now stable. Police are treating it as a targeted attack and say there is no ongoing risk to the public. Chelsea Bowden reporting.
0: Insurers are urging the federal government to double the Medicare levy surcharge for top earners without private health cover to 3%. Private Healthcare Australia pitches the move as an alternative to cutting age-based rebates, arguing it would raise $410 million and drive 380,000 people into private care without penalising seniors. And a 47-year-old man's been charged with using a drone to deliver more than $1 million worth of drugs into a Townsville prison. Officers say they found a package attached to the drone with drugs, syringes, a glass pipe, and a mobile phone. In finance, one Australian dollar is buying 71.6 US cents.
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0: better. Essendon has announced its new senior coach. Jordan Tunbridge reports.
3: Turning to one of their own to lead them back up the AFL ladder, the Bombers have appointed Mark McVeigh on a three-year deal. The 232-game Essendon great edged out former teammate James Hurd, Jamie Graham and Murray Davis following an extensive search. McVeigh returns after coaching stints at GWS and Sydney, including a spell as interim Giants coach in 2022. The 45-year-old wants the Bombers to be brave and aggressive with the ball and relentless without it. He says a demanding pre-season awaits.
0: In the NRL, the Bulldogs have a COVID outbreak just days before their biggest game of the year. Up to 10 players, including star forward Jacob Preston, have the virus. Amanis Labuschagne's test spot for the series against South Africa remains uncertain amid a horror run of form. That's the latest news and sports.
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14: Your four-day forecast for Gippsland and the Valley says that it'll be cloudy today. Very high chance of rain all the way through Gippsland with a chance of a thunderstorm in the afternoon. Light winds, though, looking at a top of around 17 degrees with overnight temperatures falling to between 5 and 9. Tomorrow will be partly cloudy with a medium chance of showers. Winds at 25 k's, a top of 15. Thursday, partly cloudy and light winds but no rain, a top of 16. And Friday, partly cloudy, no rain and a top of 17 degrees. Right now, it's 11 degrees.
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0: You to do your nightly morning announcement.
1: Good morning, everyone. Welcome to Australia Overnight. And now, here's my grandpa.
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0: Yes, it is Australia Overnight from city streets to the outback. Speaking of the outback, very shortly in the program, well, maybe the next hour, given that the 100-strong convoy of wacky cars, wacky, they're described as wacky. What sort of cars were they, Tony? They were wacky. Wacky cars into the wild, wild west. I think they've already arrived in Kalgoorlie, so we'll be crossing over live to the 2026 Variety Bash. Lots of people, the Variety Victoria Bash, known for its unique blend of fun. Fun? You don't know fun. Community spirit and lots of philanthropy. They're on a big fundraising drive, so we'll talk to them when we do that, maybe the next hour of the program. Plenty of time for your calls. 133-693 is our telephone number if you would like to join in. And if you don't, that's fine. You might just be a listener. Things that we will discuss as we go through the morning together, should you choose to come and play. We've opened the lines. Come and join us. 133-693. Good news, bad news. I'm excited. No, you will be, because the great Graceland album today is having a big birthday. 1986 was Graceland. You do the maths. All those years ago, still one of the best albums of all time, I would say. Graceland album. Sports stars. I said to Dennis Walter on the previous program here on 3AW, I said to myself, do you think sports stars are actually paid a little bit too much? In Australia, talking about paid a little bit too much. And if not, why not? And if so, why? 133-693. Finish this sentence. I really hate it when my partner buys what? Think about that for a moment. Don't overthink it. I really hate it when my partner buys what? Are you a great fan of Kiss? You'll be pleased to know that Gene Simmons' birthday today. We'll talk more about that as we go through the morning together. At namesake, the wonderful Elvis Costello having a birthday. So we'll feature a little bit of Elvis Costello as we go through the morning together as well. Not his real name. Namesake, Declan McManus. Or as we like to call him, Uncle Deck. It's just what we call him, Uncle Deck. And the other thing that Jay had written down for me and said, you know how you keep talking about projects that we should get onto. Do you have a project that you would either like to begin and or you may have begun it, but you want to see it completed? And I reckon everybody's got one of those in them. For example, I've been talking about for at least a couple of years a little book that I've got underway, got the ideas around it, got some thoughts about it, but have started it, but it's nowhere near completion. And it's about a pussycat. I know, nothing original about that, I guess, but it is about a pussycat. And a pussycat, and the story about the pussycat, Jaguar, and based on the Jaguar motor car. 133-693. We've cleared all the lines. You'll get through straight away this morning, wherever you are around Australia. You might be listening through 3AW here in Melbourne. Could be 5AA in Adelaide. Hello and welcome, everybody in South Australia. The good people at 6PR in Perth. And, of course, the ACE Radio Network. ACE Radio Network. If you are having a birthday today, I mentioned talking about all things to do with Bond, James Bond, and those... When you think about James Bond, as a kid, it was always about gadgets. It was certainly about the cars, Aston Martin in particular. But if you think about the gadgets over the years from James Bond, the franchise, which goes way, way back, and then the question always comes up, who was your favourite James Bond? For many, it would be Sir Sean Connery, who was born, thank you, is Sean. This is still a great piece of music, isn't it? Scottish. He was the first actor to play James Bond, or was he? Starring in the debut feature of Dr. No, after 5 Bond films, he vowed, he said, I'll never do that again. And then came back years later in 71, Diamonds Are Forever. In 82, despite saying never again, he went on to say, never say never again. So he was in that as well. But the great Sir Sean Connery was born on this day in 1930. He was 90 when he passed away in 2020. What else did we have that we were going to mention as we go through the morning together? Fair bit, really. But come and join us. Plenty of room on the board. We'll get you on as soon as we possibly can. Whether it be the idea of, I just raised it. I don't know whether people may not necessarily care or have any opinion about it. But whether sports stars, it came up as part of a conversation yesterday. You know, given everything that's been happening. And somebody said, you know, some of these buggers are paid way too much money. And I just thought maybe there is something in that. But I'd be interested to get your feedback on it. And finish the sentence. I really hate it when my partner buys, or sometimes sells, my partner buys, finish that sentence. And a project that you would either like to begin, yet to have done so, or in fact you've started it, but yet to complete. There you go. Lots of things we can chat about as we go through the morning together. T-Mac, my whole life has been unstarted, unstatable, incompleted. That's why I'm so ill. Maybe. Keep the text line coming. We'll get to them. 0477 693 693. For our 6PR listeners, 133 882. For the rest of 133 693, I'm Tony McManus. 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
0: Our Abby and Tarelgan will come to you very shortly, wherever you are, right around Australia. And to Nurson, thank you. Don't think anyone can beat Little Blake's intro. Yeah, look, it's wonderful. It works really well. And we recorded some time ago, which is just great. Thank you for that, Nurson. G'day, Tone. I still have my Corgi. There's a brand. I still have my Corgi DB5 in its box, says Rod. Wonder what that might be worth. Have no idea. Might be an interesting one for Rick Mill tomorrow morning, Friday morning. Those of us that still have a thing in a box, still there. The Corgi DB5. Was Corgi the arch enemy of Matchbox? Somebody will have to tell us. I think maybe it was. It was a very different version of it. From memory, Corgi were a larger car in the box. Am I right about that? We're talking about shopping because I said, finish the sentence. I really hate it when my partner buys what? Or conversely, forgets to buy what? 133693. My hubby only gets exactly what's on the shopping list. Really peeves me. Leaves me no surprises. And I get everything else, but forget the complete shopping list. Which is worse? Very good question. And you've got it all to yourself in Tarelgan. Good morning.
12: Oh, how are you this morning?
0: Really, really well,
12: actually, I've missed Dennis and all you guys in the last month. We had a big move down to Tarelgan, and I was listening through New South Wales to AY, and I've got a lot of static, and I haven't set up my system yet. The easiest way to contact you guys right now is on what channel, please?
0: So the best way to do it, how are you listening to the radio as we speak, Annie?
12: Everything's in a storage unit, so I only have a AA or a Makita radio from a tool shop. So
0: well, I told you,
12: I just want to hear for the next week until I get set up.
0: What sort of phone do you have?
12: I have a Samsung A70.
0: Okay, so my recommendation...
12: An Android, sorry, an
0: that's
12: Android.
0: Okay. That's fine, they're really good. My recommendation is that you download the 3AW app. Do you know how to do that?
12: Yes, I could. Yes, I can. But I'm just, like I said, until I unpack and get everything into the house, I just wanted to know, can I do it through the local Tarelgan railway station? Oh, sorry, I just come in on trains at Tarelgan radio station.
0: So you don't need any of that.
12: Download.
0: On your phone, you download the app, and then you can hear everything that happens all out of your phone.
12: Ah, okay, yeah, so I'm just tired tonight.
0: I've really
12: missed Dennis and all you guys in the last few months, you know?
0: No, don't do it now. Do it in the next couple of days.
12: Is that free? Like, is it still free or you pay through Telstra?
0: It's absolutely free.
12: So wonderful.
0: So if you're not too sure how to do it, all you do is ask a friend. They'll do it for you. It'll take all of about 90 seconds.
12: My feet have just touched the ground and I'm tired and I've missed you and Dennis and Tony and everybody because when you sort of wake up through the night, there's so many interesting stories. And it's just nice to have you guys. So I don't mean that in the wrong content, but just nice to hear your voices when you're not sleeping and moving. And I thought, how do I do this? And I've checked all the radio, the different things I've got, but it's not picking it up. So that's what I'll do. Thank you so much.
0: It's the best way to do it now in this day and age. I mean, the radio stations are great and they're fantastic. Those provincial and country stations are very important. I get it. But when you're doing it at 3 o'clock in the morning and you're not too sure, you can do it all from your phone. And the quality is, 98 out of 100. There's always room for improvement.
12: Well, I promise I'll ring you and Dennis and Tony and let you know when I'm all set up and ready to go, okay?
0: Good on you, Anne. Thank you. Well done, you. Good to talk to you. Helen in Greensboro. Morning, Hel.
13: Morning, Tony. Nobody else has asked you how you are yet because it's too early. How are you,
0: A little
13: Tony?
0: Bit, yeah, going really well. Had, for the first time in a long time, had beautiful lamb chops last night.
13: Oh,
0: don't you love a great lamb chop?
13: Oh, I mean, the loin ones were my favourite.
0: Beautiful.
13: When my husband was alive, he would do the most wonderful barbecues. And he would do the loin chops on a barbecue are the best thing to have.
0: Fantastic.
13: When they're cooked. And we had it especially built. So he loved his barbecues. I don't have them as much on my own now unless I go out. When I go out, I buy them. It's easier for somebody else to cook them for me. But I was going to say, yesterday on, Tom Elliott's program.
0: Yeah, Tom Elliott's program here on 3RW. Morning.
13: Yes, I didn't ring up because I was driving, but they were talking about things that, because I think Coles put something online and at a ridiculous price, and they were talking about that. But I was going to say,
0: what a ridiculous expensive price or a ridiculous low price?
13: Low price.
0: Low price. What was it? What was it?
13: I think it was, I thought it was alcohol. Now I forgot. They had it at a, they were talking, people then started ringing up of things because the lady said then Clark Shoes had accidentally put shoes at 99 cents.
0: Oh.
13: They wouldn't, children's shoes, they wouldn't obligate it. There were things like that. So people started ringing up about things that you got at an accidental price. And I didn't have a chance to ring up about my one. What happened was, probably between 5 and 10 years ago, Oaks Apartments accidentally put on their apartments at $10 each a night. And
0: ouch.
13: So I was I was on the internet, and I saw it at $10 a night, and we were going to Sydney, and I clicked it on, and it gave me a number, with, you know, those
0: code
13: numbers that they give, the codes, whatever they gave. They gave me all of that. And I think we had it for either 3 or 4 nights in Sydney at the Oaks in Darling Harbour.
0: Oh.
13: And so we, and I knew, I mean, you know it's $10. There's no way it's right. But I had it. I had their number. And so we arrived in Sydney and at the Oaks. And they go, I had everything printed out, and I showed it to them, and they said, oh no, but you cancelled. And I said, why would I cancel at $10 a night? And they said, oh, you said there was a death in the family. And I said, no, I never cancelled. I've still got it. And they said, we're fully booked. I said, I don't care. I've got it. You've got to honour it. And then I have a girlfriend who's a solicitor, so I rang her up because I thought, oh, what are we going to do? Because here we are in Sydney, no accommodation. And she said, no, each, what I didn't know is each hotel, but I don't know, they have a solicitor that they could use. and she said, tell them to get in touch with their solicitor, and they've got to obligate us. They did. Long story short, I mean, long story. I stayed there for 3 hours and wouldn't budge, and they eventually found us a room, which was a penthouse apartment.
0: At for how much?
13: At $10 a night.
0: Wow! Wow!
13: And I,
0: deal of the century.
13: Oh, it was. So I thought it was so funny. And I don't think anybody could have topped that. But we got it for $10. And then I had the utter cheek to write to the company and make a complaint. And they wrote me back a letter.
0: Said the cup of tea was cold when it arrived in room service. Pissed off deluxe. Alan, that's amazing.
13: And they wrote back and said, well, you got it at $10 a night.
0: What were you expecting? God, that's funny. Alan, you're a complete delight. Thank you. Very, very funny story. Look at all these other ones coming as well. Good morning, Tony Mac. I still have used my complete container. Have a listen to this, Jay. My container of Cuisinaire. Now, are you familiar with Cuisinaire?
14: Sorry, Cuisinaire. I've never heard of it.
0: So you tell the young ones today and they just won't understand.
14: Wow.
0: Cuisinaire, Rod's going right back to grade one, late 60s, very early 70s, at St. Peter's and Paul's in South Melbourne. They were excellent. learning fractions, counting, classifying values and lengths. Hard to believe I've owned them for all these years, maybe 56 plus years. Don't feel old enough. Tony, well done you. Cuisinaire. So they were often referred to as rods.
14: The little like the ball on the rods, you move them across.
0: No.
14: No.
0: No. Not even close.
14: That's why I've got my maths wrong.
0: Could somebody, Jan, or somebody who's been in education for decades, ring through and explain to Jay a benevolent's the word I was using, Carlton supporter who's got some joy in his life for this week. It's only going to last a week. And explain to him about rods and cuisinaire. 133693. Look at this. I hate it when my partner buys white bread. Oh, don't you hate that? Except when they do bring it home, you go, oh, it's white bread. Thank God they bought white bread. Annie from Mornington, that's very funny. Depends on where it originates. What sort of white bread? White bread's fantastic, beautiful butter. Oh, not good for us though. I wonder if the late Prince Philip ever said this, because this is in answer to the question. in answer to the question, I really hate it when my partner buys. And then Rob says, I wonder if the late Prince Philip ever said, I hope she doesn't buy another corgi. Which is very funny. 133693. Come and join us. It is Australia Overnight. Good morning.
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0: I think I've mentioned in the past about the idea of school lunches. Never a great fan of the school lunch. By the time we got it, and I looked at the lunches and I looked at the kids around me, and they're having all these beautiful Italian dishes, and we had dried sandwiches. Occasionally, Mum would make a sandwich which was just very fresh bread that did survive. No glad wrap in those days, wrapped in some weird sort of paper from memory. And then butter and just fresh strawberry jam. And that was lunch. Really healthy, but just so gorgeous. It was the freshness of the bread that made the difference. But you tell the young ones, you know the story. Jan Muckleford, morning.
20: Morning. You asked about Cuisinaire.
0: How are you going to explain it to Jay, who said, oh, see, little balls that you run around and no, nothing, not even close?
20: I'm pretty sure Jay would have had them in school because they came to Australia in the late 60s, I think. They were little wooden, well, later ones were plastic, but the first ones were wooden rods of various colours. And one of the big mistakes that teachers made here was attributing numbers to the coloured rods. You were never supposed to do that. I mean, people used to...
0: Oh, you weren't?
20: No, you weren't supposed to attribute number to... They were great for teaching fractions, but teachers in the 50s weren't taught how to use them when they were brought in. People in Teachers College in the late 60s and early 70s were taught how to use them. But so many teachers didn't use them properly.
0: So it was a 10-9-8-7-6-5-4-3-2-1 version, wasn't it?
20: Well, no. That was the big problem. People called the white ones 1, and I think the orange one was what they called the 10. But, they came in a little box, and every child had one. The biggest ones were orange, and the littlest ones were white. They were just a little cube. And you weren't supposed to attribute numbers to them. They were supposed to be used as whatever quantity, depending on the base that you were using. And, of course, teachers weren't taught that, so they attributed numbers to them.
0: So if you weren't supposed to use a number, I mean, you couldn't add, you couldn't add up a colour, a white plus a red, or were you?
20: Oh, yes, you could if you were using base 10.
0: But then if you weren't using the bases, what other reason would you have for them?
20: Well, you could actually have a whole stack of orange ones, for instance.
0: Yeah.
20: And you could call them 1, or you could call them 100. It depended on what you were trying to do with the rods. And it gets highly complicated, so I won't go into all that. But, yeah, they were really great. And I didn't really have a good appreciation of quantities and maths until I went to Teachers College and used the Cuisinaire rods, and it all fell into place for me.
0: Yeah.
20: I'd struggled with maths prior to that and didn't help with the way my brother tried to teach me my tables. My brother used to teach me by tables by belting me on the arm with what they called a bocker. Now, there's a word you haven't heard for a long time. He used to give me a bocker on the arm whenever I got something wrong.
0: Oh, gee, I remember.
20: Words we don't use.
0: Yeah, I remember. So what was a bocker? Was that a sort of...
20: A bocker was a punch on the biceps.
0: That's what it was, yes.
20: A really hard punch on the biceps.
0: It hurt almost with a knuckle.
20: Well, yes, and he used to put one, like the index finger pointed out, so it hurt even more. I really feel sorry for him because my parents made him teach me my fractions and he didn't want to. He was like a 12-year-old, 13-year-old boy having to teach his, 7 or 8-year-old sister her tables, times tables. But, yeah, so I found Cuisinaire absolutely fabulous and I used them in my classes until they were sort of discontinued as a curriculum item.
0: Yeah, they became a bit passé. Jan, thank you for that explanation. Because we were there, and certainly at primary school in those days, with rods, Cuisinaire. I think we never called it Cuisinaire. It was always just called rods. And it was so important. But I'm surprised about the notion of not using it for numbers. I thought it was always about the idea of, using numbers to get to the 10 and then have the multiples of 10 and using the whites, meaning that 10 ones, if you believe, if you became 10, you know, because they had the... Anyway, I'm curious about that. 133693, the white had a value of 1, that's right, and the orange had a value of 10. Black, for example, had a value of 7. Now, Jay, are you any clearer about any of that so far?
14: I am. Thank you very much, Jan, for that. And I'm pretty sure I called them the number blocks. I thought they were called just number blocks. And I remember them, all the different colours, and we would just add, ones and tens and hundreds. And yeah.
0: I just thought light green was the perfect block, was the perfect
14: light
0: rod.
14: Light green is nice.
0: Yeah? Light green and brown.
14: Yeah.
0: Huh? Not too keen about yellow. Yellow was a bit out there for me.
3: Mm.
0: Taylor. Good. Taylor wouldn't have any idea what we're talking about. Good morning, Taylor.
21: Good evening, sir. How are you? Hi, Tony.
0: You wouldn't remember rods. Be before your time, I think.
21: You're right. I wouldn't have a clue about that.
0: Nope.
21: No. You've got me on that one. You there?
0: Yeah, listening to you. Yeah. I thought you were going to say something.
21: Now,
0: it's a talk program, Taylor.
21: Yes, of course. Now, I heard you were talking about the brushes with fame that we've had before.
0: Yes, we were talking about that last week, I think, weren't we?
21: Yeah, well, I hope my contribution is not a late contender.
0: You have a late contender?
21: Yes, I have a late contender contribution for that topic.
0: Please,
21: I hope you don't mind.
0: Not at all, go.
21: Yeah, it was on the long lunch on Friday with Todd Johnston. And
0: on 6PR, we're talking 6PR, so people around Australia know.
21: Mm-hmm, that's right. Mm-hmm. And he was talking to my childhood idol, Greg Page, original Yellow Widow.
0: Oh, yes.
21: Yes, and I actually got the chance to talk to him as well. He even said my name.
0: Oh, the great Greg Page.
21: Mm-hmm.
0: Where did you first see him, Taylor? The Wiggles.
21: Oh goodness. I think it might have been back at the old Burswood Dome.
0: Probably at the Dome at Burswood Casino.
21: Yeah, at the Dome.
0: May well have been.
21: Mm-hmm. Yep.
0: That's probably in the very early 2000s, maybe.
21: And I still have his autobiography on me too.
0: Oh, what a great story. And how long did you get to speak with him on the air with Todd?
21: Not for very long, I don't think, although I was able to sit in one little piece of information, or maybe not information, but one little thing in particular I really liked from them over the years as a collective.
0: How gorgeous. Well done, Taylor. Thank you for your call. Excellent work. Leanne Minyip, morning.
22: Leanne here.
0: Hi, Leanne there. Hi.
22: I remember the rods. I thought it was just for counting as well.
0: Well, I did, so I'm curious as to what we missed about it, that Jan, who was in the business for a long, long time, and how it became, or it wasn't meant to be, about number counting. If it wasn't about number counting, I wonder what it was really about then. Maybe the colours? Maybe to make distinguish between colours, perhaps?
22: I think it was to teach us colours, but they used it to teach us colours as well as counting from 1 to 10. So it was a double lesson, really.
0: Yeah.
22: I remember we called it kindergarten, teacher, Miss Clunan. She wore a mini dress and she had long hair and she had a little tiny bit of a beehive.
0: Ooh.
22: Just a little, you know how they did their hair in the 60s, like, well, the early 70s.
0: Cute. These boots are made for walking.
22: Yeah, she was gorgeous.
0: Whoa.
22: I adored her.
0: Yeah.
22: I thought she was just the best teacher. I was a kindergarten kid, you know. I was going to explain the rods, but I didn't know it was for something else anyway, so.
0: So with the timetables, most of us, I think growing up in Australia, probably, going out on a limb here, probably did it from the back of an exercise book.
22: Yeah, but our teacher used to, I can't remember, maybe wrote them up on the board, but we had to recite them.
0: Yeah, we did. Two twos are four, two fours are eight, two eights are 16, and on it would go. And it almost had that sort of musical rhythm
22: and
0: to
22: it. You still do it sometimes when you go to add it up. You go,
0: it'll come to you. Yes, it does. Indeed, it does. Thank you. Well done for you. Not for the white bread, except exceptions, white bread. Talking about Maggie, thank you. Not one for white bread, exceptions, always fresh white bread from the bakery, butter, Vegemite. So simple, delicious. It really is about the freshness and the smell of the white bread. Then some Mylanta and your afternoon is just perfect.
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0: Yeah, Billy Ray Cyrus, we'll mention that a bit later on, 65 today. Did you know his marriage to Fire Rose lasted just 7 months? Mine lasted 12 years and cost me $3.5 million in the settlement. Well done. Thank you, 843. Back in the day, the sandwiches wrapped in rainbow colour paper. I reckon it was usually sorbent, I'm going to say. Sorbent wax paper. And that's how lunch, and that's why I talked about it forever. Where the sun would get into that paper in your bag, school bag. By the time you got to it, the butter was awful. Justin, good morning.
27: Good morning, T-Mac. How are you, mate?
0: Sensational, thank you.
27: You're always sensational. No, no. Stop saying it.
0: Yeah. scale of 1 to 10, 9.5. I'm always looking for something about which I can complain, Justin.
27: Oh, well, there's nothing to complain about being in Australia. We're living in a good country.
0: Well, we've got some issues, but we can confront them. We can work them out. We'll work them through together.
27: Yeah, well, we won't talk about the Pullman Five.
0: Is that what they're called now?
27: Yeah. But no, I'm just ringing up. You were talking about the old school
0: rods.
27: Where we had the rods. Mm. Well, over in New Zealand, we used to call them the abacus.
0: Oh, I think abacus were different to the rods, though, weren't they?
27: Yeah, but you still added them up, though.
0: By way of learning your numbers.
27: And my brush with fame was when I was auditioning for So You Think You Can Dance Australia.
0: It was conditioning you for Australia?
27: No, I was auditioning for So You Think You Can Dance
0: you were?
27: Natalie Bethencourt. Yeah.
0: You were auditioning for dancing?
27: Yeah, and I actually OMG. Got trodden, I know. And my foot got trodden on by Natalie Bethencourt.
0: I hate it when she does that.
27: Well, she did say sorry, and she actually wished me good luck.
0: Yeah, as she stood on she stabbed your foot.
27: Yeah, but she had flat shoes on, though. She didn't have high heels.
0: Right.
27: Yeah, but no, your team, Melbourne, they're going good.
0: Well, could have done a bit better last Saturday night, let me tell you, Justin.
27: Yeah, well, my team's got a chance.
0: Not really happy, Justin.
27: No,
0: it's
27: well,
0: one
27: my
0: that,
27: team's
0: one that we let get away, Justin.
27: Yeah, well,
0: very bloody costly, Justin.
27: Yeah, well, I should have been playing for him.
0: Pissed off deluxe, Justin.
27: Yeah, no, Geelong's got a chance.
0: Now tonight is the big. Now I think Max Gorn is going to set a record tonight, all Australian record.
27: In kicking goals?
0: No, all Australian. Being all Australian, I think not one, not two, not three, but nine all Australians.
27: Gee.
0: I know.
27: Now I'm gonna tell you a joke, and it's clean. What do you call a person with no body and no nose?
0: What do you call a person with no body and no nose?
27: Nobody knows.
0: Nobody knows. Justin, you're always very, very funny. Thank you. Our dear friend Kenny. Good morning, Kenny.
4: Good morning, Kenny Mac. How are you, buddy?
0: Sensational. You're going to a Fremantle today, Tuesday.
4: Yeah, that's how you know, Kenny Mac.
0: Oh, I know. I know everything. I'm in charge of this little operation here, Kenny.
4: Oh, yeah.
0: I'm looking at the forecast for you for Perth, and I can tell you, you're in for a pretty good day today. So you've got a top of about 21 degrees for your Tuesday.
4: 21 degrees.
0: Hey, so you better wear a T-shirt to Fremantle.
4: Well, I don't think it's cold.
0: If it gets cold, well, 21 degrees, you'll be fine. Just go for a run.
4: Kind of a run near Robert, Tony Mac.
0: Yeah. That's
4: a good
0: one. Oh, Kenny, they're all fantastic, and they send their very best to you.
4: What about you, guy?
0: Little Colby?
4: Yeah,
0: little Colby's great. I got a photo yesterday of Colby, and he's having a feed, and then he just goes back to sleep again.
4: What?
0: It's pretty much what we all do, really, Kenny. Have a feed and nod off.
4: Yeah.
0: Did that after dinner last night. Three curly lamb chops, bit of salad, couple of potatoes. Nodded off for an hour and a half. It was beautiful. Yes, Kenny.
4: When are we going to vote?
0: When are we
4: going to vote?
0: When are we going to vote?
4: Yeah.
0: For a federal election, Kenny, or a state election?
4: State election.
0: State election in Western Australia. So the next state election scheduled in Western Australia. What have you typed up there? State election in WA is coming up March of last year. was held last year.
4: So where was that, Tony?
0: There's lots of local government elections too, of course.
4: Yeah.
0: Yeah. Who are you going to vote for? You going to vote for One Nation?
4: No.
0: No, not a One Nation person?
4: No, left Labor.
0: Yeah. Well, no, I think it's the antithesis of Labor.
4: Oh, yeah.
0: One Nation. That's our friend Pauline Hanson.
4: Well, that's fair.
0: You don't like? Have you heard of Pauline Hanson?
4: Yeah, I've heard of her. Yeah.
0: She's not too keen about. She's not too keen about much, really. She's passionate about Australia.
4: Yeah. How's
0: your
4: granddaughter?
0: Kenny, they're fine. Thank you. They're really good, and they speak very highly of you. Kenny, it's always good to talk to you. You look after yourself and have a great day today.
4: Well,
0: thanks, Tony,
4: mate.
0: Great day today when you go down. He goes down every Tuesday, gets taken out, and they go down to Fremantle. G'day, Tone. I had rods when I attended St. Michael's in Berwick back in the 70s. My mother was in accounting, and she bought them a whole stack of them. They were to teach you units to line up seven white, which was the number one rods alongside a green rod to learn seven of them equaled a green rod. I love the grey square segmented box, and they came in. Wonderful memories, Tom and St Kilda. I wonder where they were actually made. Were they made in Australia? Does anybody know anybody? Hey, just see if we can find out online, perhaps, Jay, where the rods were made. I'd love to think they were made in Australia. And why were they called Cuisinaire? Was that simply just a brand? Dad used to ask me to learn the timetables every day, and we all got him. Glad he did. We did. I had an uncle, Uncle Tony, who went on to be a solicitor in Melbourne, and he would teach us when we were kids and how important to learn those tables were. But it was all about singing. And if we got it right in those days, the cricket would come in. I think the cricket would go onto the ABC from about 4 o'clock in the afternoon. So we had to do a whole lot of study, ready to be able to do nothing and watch the cricket once it came on the telly at four. Remember those days? We were told, oh, no, you can't be watching the cricket during the day. You'll only get it after 4 o'clock. Was that a government rule or was that a cricket rule? We had to sing a timetable every morning, and then we would have weekly competitions between different class members. It was because I knew six goals, six was 42. Oh, Rob, that's a good way to learn it. Yeah, about the goals. That's very, very true. Cuisinaire was, originally made in Belgium. Who knew that? Started in 1931. Cuisinaire, first crafted, experimented with the wooden rods in his own basement. It was Mr. Cuisinaire. No, it wasn't. It was Les Enculeurs, 1952. Which global production expanded to licensed manufacturers worldwide. Cuisinaire. And originally from Belgium. So his real name was Cuisinaire. Georges Cuisinaire. What was the other bloke we mentioned? It was Georges Cuisinaire. That was his surname. Early 1930s in the basement. How many things in life have been created in a basement? there's your topic for after the news. Things that have been created in a basement. 133693. Come and join us, people. It's Australia Overnight Morning.
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0: Billy Ray Cyrus today is a birthday boy. Somebody pointed that earlier. Thank you for that message. American singer, country singer, massive hit. You can tell my heart, my icky bricky heart. Any chance we can play it? But many happy returns to Billy Ray Cyrus. His daughter Miley Cyrus does really well. It's still very, very popular around the world. It is Australia Overnight. I'm Tony Mack. Hello there. Good morning. 133693.
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12: Hello, I'm Jack Fenwick. Labor and the opposition claim confusion over One Nation's immigration policy shows the minor party is not fit to govern. Federal politics reporter Nelson Scott.
13: One Nation says it will slash annual net migration to 130,000 people in a bid to ease pressure on infrastructure and housing. But its newest MP, David Farley, has muddied the party's message, arguing the figure excludes several major visa categories, effectively pushing One Nation's real target to 230,000. Prime Minister Anthony Albanese says this matches the government's policy.
15: He believed the numbers that Labor have come up with are about right.
13: Senior One Nation MP Barnaby Joyce has told Seven Mr. Farley misspoke.
28: It is 130,000. We've been saying it all along.
13: The opposition says the policy confusion shows One Nation is not a party of government. Nelson Scott, Canberra.
12: The New South Wales Premier has backed calls to extend the Royal Commission into anti-Semitism as the inquiry enters its last week of hearings. The commission is due to hand down its final report in December to coincide with the anniversary of the Bondi Beach terrorist attack. But some members of the Jewish community believe more people should have the chance to testify. Chris Minns is urging the federal government to consider the request and extend the inquiry by a couple of weeks. The Western Australian Premier believes his state will be relieved to hear the Prime Minister confirm the current GST settings won't change. Anthony Albanese has dismissed calls from the Productivity Commission to scrap the current settings. Roger Cook says the Prime Minister understands WA.
29: I think every Western Australian is both relieved and pleased to hear the words from the Prime Minister today that Western Australia's arrangements for the GST will remain. You don't come to Western Australia on 45 occasions without appreciating that the Western Australian economy is driving the national economy.
12: Private healthcare.

0: The Medicare levy surcharge for top earners without health insurance. The industry body is pitching the increase as an alternative to the federal government's plan to save $3 billion by cutting rebates for older Australians. Insurers argue the proposal would generate $410 million in revenue for the government and push 380,000 Australians into private cover. Projections show Melbourne's population will grow to 10 million people in 75 years. Population and location analyst Johnny Barnard explains why Melbourne is on track to become a megacity.
1: I mean, those sorts of numbers are where you get to, you know, based on current economic drivers. So Melbourne's been historically a migration-led city.
0: In finance, one Australian dollar is buying 71.5 US cents.
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0: Former bomber Mark McVeigh has been announced as Essendon's new coach until the end of 2029. The 45-year-old has spent the past 2 years as an assistant at Sydney. He's been selected ahead of Bombers legend James Hurd and current Dockers assistant Jamie Graham. New NRL franchise, the PNG Chiefs, have signed their seventh player. Former Roosters centre and Kiwi international Joey Manu has signed a two-year deal. Chiefs general manager Michael Chalmers says Manu brings more premiership winning experience to their already stacked roster.
3: Joey's a two-time premiership winner. He takes our total premierships to 16 amongst our coaching staff and amongst our players. So that's a really important thing for us. We're getting guys who are winners.
0: And the England cricket team is dealing with yet another nightclub-related incident with Brighton Cass arrested in Derby. That's the latest news and sport.
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12: Your four-day forecast for Gippsland and the Valley says that it'll be cloudy today. Very high chance of rain all the way through Gippsland with a chance of a thunderstorm in the afternoon. Light winds, though, looking at a top of around 17 degrees with overnight temperatures falling to between 5 and 9. Tomorrow will be partly cloudy with a medium chance of showers. Winds at 25 k's, a top of 15. Thursday, partly cloudy and light winds but no rain, a top of 16. And Friday, partly cloudy, no rain and a top of 17 degrees. Right now, it's 11 degrees.
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0: now. 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
1: Matty Aitken today. Your Stock Aitken Walkman is 70. He turned out some hits, one of which was for Rick Astley.

0: Matt Aitken. He was one third of Stock Aitken Waterman production team. They wrote and produced just a string of hits, particularly into the 70s and the 80s, really, were just phenomenal. So many, including Dead or Alive, Mel and Kim. So many for Kylie and Jason, of course, Jason Donovan. But Matt Aitken today did okay in life, I'll bet, and is celebrating his 70th. You may have seen in the news, the word is that Hey Hey bouncing back in a very different way. And so he's making it apparently, yet to be completely confirmed, but I suppose this is a confirmation as it is. Daryl Summer making a comeback, the veteran entertainer launching a very own streaming service dedicated to Hey Hey more than two decades after the show original run came to an end. 75, happy birthday to you, Daryl. A television star shot to fame after winning the popular talent show New Faces, led him to hosting the children's morning program Cartoon Corner, co-creating the long-running comedy variety show Hey Hey, It's Saturday, and the rest is history. The Blood program later returned for a brief revival with 20 new episodes airing in 2010. I guess a lot of people my age are slowing down. Well, I think we all are a little bit, Daz, but I've never been busier, he said. Over the past couple of years on Bookface, following the grown to over 850,000, so we're revamping Hey Hey to cater for the enormous interest in the show. Be interesting to find out what listeners feel about that around Australia. Back in Hey, like an online version of it, so not on the telly per se, but online. 133693, let me know what you reckon. Daryl would welcome the feedback too, no doubt. We had to sing a timetable song, Tone, every morning, have weekly competitions between different class members. Was good at it because I knew exactly what 6-6 was. Well, we mentioned that earlier. One of the biggest issues in Melbourne and Victoria are potholes and crime. I think that's probably about right. We've got many issues. They'd be two of them, so I agree with that. Potholes, it's a major issue. Talking about things we glibly said, gee, wonder how many things have actually taken place or invented in a basement. And look at this. This is why I love this audience around Australia. The Victor lawnmower, invented 1952, Mervyn Victor Richardson, in the garage, let's call it the basement, in Concord in Sydney. Thank you for that background. The Harley Davidson, first engine-powered bicycle prototype built, small backyard shed garage, the year 1901. Any Harley Davidson listeners? 133693. Why do you love the Harley Davidson? What is it that you love about just that particular brand? Another one here says, Tony Mac, Walt Disney and his brother Roy, they actually produced their first early animated works in their uncle's garage as back as 1923. Love that. Do you remember the ad, the Meyer Bargain Basement ads? Take a look at the Meyer Bargain Basement, Rod. Thank you. That's a really good memory. McMillan's Mellow Music makes me melancholy. Thank you, Phantom. Rick Springfield, Jesse's Girl, looking good for his 77 on the weekend. Is he really? And Taylor, don't know why I wasn't being more specific about our conversation earlier, but you probably already know my all-time favourite Wiggles song, Rock Goodbye, Yeah Bear. Taylor, it is. Thank you. And for all those texts, keep them coming. Plenty of room on the board too, 133693. In Melbourne right now, 12 degrees. On the way for 15 today. That is your Tuesday. Perth, not there yet, but over 9 degrees. A top of 21 coming your way for your Tuesday tomorrow. And Adelaide, 14 degrees. Rain around and a top of 17. We'll do this when we come back. Your calls, 133693. For Australia Overnight, jump on board. Come and join us.
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0: Leanne points out too, thank you, Leanne. INXS started a band in a garage, a lot of garage bands. There's a whole Facebook page dedicated to bands that started in a garage. There's an app even, I think, Garage Bands. The Wiggles, too far heavy for me. I prefer Lullabies of Black Sabbath. Thank you. Daryl Summers, CBC St Kilda Boy, Tony says, as is Eddie Maguire. Billy Ray Cyrus, second wife, Tish Tyrus. Really? Tish Cyrus ended up marrying Dominic Purcell in 23. Purcell had been a casual on-off relationship with Noah Cyrus prior to his involvement with a mother. Ouch. Thank you for that. Love all the goss we get here. Now, a little note that I just happened to share with Jay, and he said, well, that's an interesting one. I wonder what people think about it as well. You may have been following, and I don't understand it all, so I hands up, Mother Brown, don't understand it completely. So those of you that do, particularly if you're specialised in ideas, all things Donald Trump, where the Trumpster has threatened now to double tariffs on Canadian cars, for example. Yesterday he said that, Monday their time. The latest sign that the United States and Canada barreling towards a deeper trade war after last-ditch efforts to strike a deal collapsed on Friday. Well, I think you would have seen that over the news on the weekend. The failed efforts resulted in the Trumpster enacting 50% tariffs on roughly $20 billion worth of Canadian goods early on the Saturday morning. Canada is preparing to retaliate with dollar-for-dollar tariffs starting September 8. Prime Minister Mark Carney announced over the weekend. You may have seen that. Then yesterday, the Trump escalated matters further, threatening to double duties charged on Canadian cars and car parts to 50%. Ouch. Canada's been ripping off the United States of America for years, he said on Truth Social. Not sustainable, not anymore. In this post, Trump also threatened to increase steel duties to 50% on January 1. However, current rate for those products. To avoid Canadian duties, American businesses have a few options. Stop importing the impacted goods altogether until they run through their inventory, pay off exorbitant tariffs, or switch suppliers. However, Canada may have been selected in the first place because it offered the cost of logistical advantage that isn't easily replicated elsewhere. And it goes on. Paper products, all sorts of things subject to these weird tariffs. So any idea how it all works? 133693. All these texts that are coming in are marvellous and I appreciate it, but we do need some calls to tick us over. Steve Jobs and, of course, Steve Wozniak, they built their first Apple computer. Where? In a garage. It is amazing, really. Every time you mention the Wiggles, you open a can of worms. Thank you, Phantom. Jay, 133693, lots of things that we're going to talk about, so jump on board, come and join us. Good news, bad news. If you have any good news, bad news, I'm sure many people would have some good news, maybe not so good news, feel free to be part of it. Sports, I asked the question and nobody's really reacted. The idea of sports stars, are they paid too much? Should we pay them more? Should they be paid more? Or does it in fact impact on themselves and the culture of their particular sport? Are we seeing that, and have we seen that varying degrees over the years? 133693. Who would you love? This is the other one we wrote down. Who would you love to most meet and why? Anywhere in the world, if you could select one person, who would you love to most meet and why? 133693 or send a text 0477 693693. Beautiful Port Augusta, Danny. Good morning.
12: Happy Tuesday.
0: Good morning to you.
12: Yeah. I just want to talk about corgi cars because you mentioned it at the start of the show.
0: Yeah. So the distinction between a corgi and the Matchbox, what were they, Dan?
12: Well, so both companies are originally from the UK. Matchbox started in the UK. Yeah. And but yeah, you're right. Corgi has a bigger range of cars. So apart from standard ones they bought out, they also bought out James Bond's car, but also the 66 Batman line. So the Batmobile, Batboat, Batcopter, Batbike, all that sort of thing, which the 66 Batmobile I still have. With the rockets, which get lost easily. But yeah, no, they were probably competition in the UK against each other. But also there was Hornsby, I think, also did cars as well.
0: Oh, yeah, Hornsby, yeah.
12: So Hornsby did trains, but they also did some military vehicles and cars.
0: Yeah.
12: But then obviously Hot Wheels came out through Mattel. Some stage in the 70s, and then, yeah, they were direct competition with Matchbox.
0: That makes sense, because Hot Wheels got heavily promoted, didn't they? And it was a sort
12: of
0: a...
12: Hot Wheels are huge.
0: Yeah, massive.
12: And are still huge. There's so much of a collector market now for different variations of Hot Wheels, and they bring out special editions all the time and things like that. But Matchbox is still around. The Matchbox is still holding their own as well. So,
0: and Danny, your memory, am I right in saying that the Corgi produced product was just, mm-hmm. it was a little larger in size than the so-called Matchbox?
12: They were.
0: Yeah,
12: they were. I mean, so the Austin, the James Bond car you mentioned, they did have a Matchbox size, but they also had a larger version as well. And obviously had a rocket firing seat, and the roof would pop off, and the little dude would fly out, and yeah, lots of very cool things like that. And the same with Batman range as well. Like I said, they had I'm not sure the scale, but it's a smaller version. But then they had a slightly larger version as well of certain cars. But they also bought out Thunderbirds and all sorts of stuff back in the day as well. So.
0: And presumably all those things were under some sort of license, you would imagine.
12: Well, yeah, I would think so with the corgi stuff because, like, I remember even in the 70s, like, still corgi was a thing and still bringing out, like I said, Thunderbirds, Thunderbird 1, 2, 3, 4, 5, which I have a couple of those still. And like I said, the 66 Batman, the largest scale Batmobile, still have my original one of that as well. So, but yeah, I'm not sure the year that Corgi folded up. It would have probably been into the 80s because, like I said, I was still bringing stuff out in the 70s. So, but yeah, you know, it is an interesting history and a massive massive amount of collectors still collect.
0: So it's still a thing.
12: Yeah, and Matchbox is obviously desirable if you do still have the Matchbox boxes they came in, of course. Yeah. And but yeah.
0: Well, Rick Milne often talks about that too. And it's about that level of packaging and documentation around those things that make them even more collectible.
12: Well, not only that, 9 times out of 10, the actual packaging is worth more than the vehicle itself.
0: Yeah, somebody else said that. So Jay's just put up there those iconic so-called die-cast scale collectibles, and you look at those Aston Martin DB5, the Lotus Esprit, the BMW Z28.
12: Oh, the Lotus, yeah, that was my one. Yeah, amazing.
0: Even a Mini GT back in the day, all part of that Corgi brand.
12: And also, I think the Buck Rogers vehicles as well. They had a U-wing shaped vehicle. They bought that out, and it's not 3¾. I think that's action figure size. But anyway, like I said, that small sort of car that everyone had back in the day.
0: And even those, remember when those so-called Batman vehicle. Would come to shopping centres. I wonder how many of them there were. Somebody sort of had them done, presumably sent them around the world.
12: Funny enough, you should mention that. When 89 Batman came out, and this is in New South Wales, where I'm originally from, my parents actually hosted a replica of the 89 Batmobile at the local cinema for the release of that Batman movie, and they were selling the merchandise. So that was cool that I actually got obviously the original car, but a replica of it.
0: the merch, there you go. Hey, Danny, always good to hear your voice. Thank you.
12: No worries, mate. You have a good day.
0: You too. Bye. Danny calls in from Port Augusta. Australia's most famous 1989 Tim Burton-style Batmobile was actually custom-built by Sydney-based Batman fan Zanuck Mihaljevic. A grandfather, fully road registered, street legal in Australia, famously used to support charity work at the Make-A-Wish Foundation, rather than being sold for massive international offers. And a short video there. Look at that car. Forgot about the 1989 Tim Burton-style Batmobile. What a vehicle that was. Final football is here. Yes, it is. We have Dockers, we have Blues, we have Demons. Go you Blues. Who's sending this? Did you send that in, Jay? Who's sending that? Ending in 6-2-4. Good morning to you. Swans, Lions, Hawks, Cats, Crows, Magpies and Doggies. Thank you. Canada started diversifying its trade partners over 1 year ago after the tariff started. Can anybody explain? Thank you, 158. Can anybody explain to me, to us, but through me on the program, the idea of going head-to-head about tariffs? How does it work when one nation puts tariff on another nation and then they have retaliation? How does it all sort of work? What's the advantage? What's trying to be achieved? And does it ultimately end up in tears? Do you remember the Etch-a-Sketch tone? Etch-a-Sketch, I don't, but I'm having a look at it now. A brand of mechanical drawing manufactured by the Ohio Art Company is now owned by Spin Master in Canada. Where was it started? In a garage, going back a long time, maybe as far back as 1960. It was selling for about $2.99 then. Look at that, Etch-a-Sketch. Don't you remember those? Sports stars Tony Mack had definitely been paid way too much. We've seen too much time in their hands, which is why we've seen a slew of misbehaving over the last couple of decades. But I wonder if that is because of the amount of money they're being paid. Maybe. Some would say yes. Wherever you are, come and join us. 133693. Plenty of room. You'll get through straight away this morning.
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11: This is Australia Overnight on Gippsland's Gold.
0: Yeah, beautifully. There's only one elite athlete in Australia that should be paid the fortune available. Untold adulation. Justin in Frankston. That makes sense, I think, to most of us. That if you're going to pay somebody as an elite athlete, given the incredible prowess that he's provided, years of sporting prowess.
19: It's 100% yes for me.
0: I think so.
19: 150% yes.
0: I think so. So it should be just untold adulation, as pointed out. And the money is worth every red cent. Wilma, morning.
20: Good morning, Tony.
0: Morning, Wilma.
20: Now, Tony, the person I'd most like to meet is Barbara Streisand.
0: Oh, yes.
20: She's absolutely magnificent. I've got DVDs and CDs and everything going. I think, people, basic things, people is absolutely beautiful.
0: People who need people.
20: The luckiest people in the world. The
0: luckiest people in the world.
20: And how true is that when you think about it?
0: Yeah, it is.
20: Yeah, we definitely need people. And I'd love Daryl Summers to come back, but on a Sunday night in his full show, if they could ever produce something like that again. because I think we miss a good show on Saturday night.
0: Yeah, and most would agree. I guess presumably these days, the same with everything, Wilma, is the costs to mount those things, particularly if you're doing it live on a Saturday night. You would want to do it live on a Saturday night because that's really where the spontaneity lives. It would not be easy to mount. And so whether or not you get the support for it, probably in the current climate, unlikely.
20: Yeah.
0: But the idea of it is appealing.
20: Oh, definitely, because, and to me it gives a lot of opening to a lot of Australian artists. I think we've got that much talent in Australia, it doesn't matter, and and I think we I get annoyed with the AFL, because they've got better over the last few years, but they should always have Australian artists.
0: Yep. Very true. Yeah, and we should be supporting Australian businesses, Australian performers as much as we possibly can.
20: That is for sure, because they're absolutely brilliant, Tony. I've seen many, and they're great.
0: Wilma, thank you for that wonderful contribution. I think people would agree with you. Come and join us, 133-693. David, good morning.
17: Tony, good morning. How are you? How is Jay? How are all the listeners? How's the station? How's it all going?
0: Yeah, it's just dreadful, thank you.
17: Just dreadful.
0: Thank you for asking.
17: I can understand the sentiment.
0: So why do you understand the idea of tariffs around the world and the impact that has on how it works, and what's the intention from one nation to another nation putting on these massive tariffs to the point of damage?
17: I think it's boredom. He's got nothing to do and he's just trying to see how things, excite people, put a bit of... I used to be a very big fan of his. I'm not anymore.
0: Yeah, you can go off people quick, can't you?
17: No, I stay on you. I stay on the 3NW people. I like the listeners. I just don't think the guy knows what he's doing. I don't know. As I said, I used to be a big fan. I'm not anymore. I don't know what he wants. But I called for a different reason. I was wondering if you've got your Netflix subscription back, you said you were going to.
0: I do now. You'll be pleased to know, David, I do have access now to the Netflix.
17: That makes me happy. You would have been welcome to come and watch it with me at my place. We watched a beautiful Australian series on Netflix called My Brilliant Career. It's a bit of a remake, and it's not 100% true to the book or the original film with Sam Neill, but it is stunning. It's absolutely amazing. It's a mini-series. I think it's 8 episodes. And it captivates her life. They changed her life from Miles, whatever it was, Franklin, I think, to be something. Brilliant. Really, really worth the watching. A period drama from 1900s, just before Federation, then including Federation. Absolutely brilliant.
0: So I'm just looking at the cast now. Philippa Northeast, Christopher Chung.
17: It's based on the original book.
0: Yeah, okay.
17: My Brilliant Career, I think it is, isn't it?
0: It is My Brilliant Career on Netflix. Philippa Northeast, Christopher Chung, Jake Dunn and Sherry Lee Watson.
17: That's right, Christopher Chung, yes. Yeah. Absolutely brilliant. The acting is superb. The story is superb. The period drama, the way they set up the scenes, it captivates the way things used to be. So, I don't know. I don't think Australia's really a class society anymore, is it? But it was then. It was sort of based on the old English system. And if you didn't marry into money, you were subject to poverty.
0: In Australia?
17: But it's worth watching. I think, that's what I found remarkable. The English class system in the 1900s, in the early 1900s, probably until the Second World War, when women had to go out to work, so it was ruled. And if you didn't have money or you didn't marry into money, women couldn't vote, women couldn't inherit, and you had to marry money. It was all about money. But it shows Australia's beautiful scenery, stunning photography, stunning filmography, acting is brilliant. Well worth it, Tony, if you get to watch it.
0: Well, I'll put it on the list and I'll come back to you on it.
17: They changed some things from the book and from the original film with Sam O'Neill, but it's still pretty true to it. It's true to life then. It's worth watching.
0: I'm fascinated about that comment with regards to a so-called class system in Australia. I'd be fascinated to find out what people think about that, whether or not it was a thing or still remains a thing to some degree.
17: No. You had the haves and you have the have-nots. And if you didn't have money, you were sort of doomed. You worked very hard and there were farms that went under because of weather conditions and banks wouldn't bank them. It examines that angle. And if the bank wouldn't back you, then and you were stuck and you sort of lost everything. Yeah, no, there definitely was. There were people who had and there were people who didn't have. It shows it very well. I don't think it's like that in Australia anymore. I think it's a classless society. I mean, there are wealthy people, but anybody can do well now in Australia, can't they?
0: Well,
17: defines a person is being good.
0: It'd be interesting to find out from other listeners on that comment alone. I mean, you say anybody can make a quid.
17: Yeah, sure.
0: And yet there are people who would struggle maybe with that concept or don't feel as if they've had the opportunity.
17: The opportunity. I suppose you need education. You definitely need luck, don't you?
0: And often be prepared to fail.
17: Maybe connections. Yeah, be prepared to fail and get back up on your feet is more important than connections. You'd be right there.
0: Yeah.
17: 100% correct.
0: Yeah, and the relationships are important in business.
17: To the time. You must watch it and enjoy it.
0: David, thank you. I will. Thank you for that heads up. Always good to chat. Cookie, morning.
1: Good morning, sir. How are you?
0: Fantastic for asking, Cookie.
1: Well, mate, I can give you a lot of information if you're prepared to give me a few minutes. I have here,
0: with regards,
1: right in front of me, a Cuisinaire set.
0: Oh!
1: It's called School Eggs, and it's made in Oakland Avenue, Country Gully, Victoria.
0: In a steel package, steel box?
1: Steel box, that's what you're listening to. I have school guests in my lounge room, and it is full of old school stuff. Here's just a couple of things. A little box of pencils made by Cole called Colour Mate. One that came from England how's this one, mate? This will send you bonkers. A set of Cadbury's scented pencils.
0: Oh. Cookie.
1: I mean, it can be off treatment like nobody's business with smelling chocolate all day.
0: Yum.
1: Oh, there's old school reports in there, school photos, readers like John and Betty and sailing and all those sorts of things. Milk bottles that we used to have when we were kids, but also a milk carton that we go back to at least 1963. You remember the Raz and Sunny Boy?
0: Oh, I love the Sunny Boy Raz.
1: Well, they
0: yes.
1: had milk cartons like that back then.
0: Did they?
1: We're talking about. You certainly did.
0: Really? In Victoria?
1: 100% came from Malmesbury.
0: Okay.
1: And people, you said you'd like to go back and meet. There's two people I'd love to meet. E.W. Cole, as in Cole's Book Arcade, and John Wren, who, okay, he was a bit of a crook, but by God, he was ahead of his time.
0: He was ahead of his time. Well, there's that.
1: Oh, he was.
0: He was.
1: Well, I'll tell you this now, Tony. I own a racing ticket printed by John Wren for one of his racetracks way before the tote started. Way before the tote started, mate. Printed. Printed price, printed horse name, printed race, the whole business, all done on a machine way before the tote came along. So, mate, this guy was ahead of his time, no doubt about it. He was the man who gave us Festival Hall, the place where the busy lady lived, I can't think of her name, Pratt. He built that in Kew. That was built for Archbishop Knox.
0: Was it Archbishop? I would have thought it was Archbishop Mannix.
1: Mannix. Yeah, he was a bit of a bully, but
0: He spoke very highly of you.
1: Oh, I know he did. Well, I am JC, mate.
0: Yes. Cookie, just on that, all that school stuff that you had in the desk there, tell me there is a box of Derwent coloured pencils.
1: 100%. There's pastel textures. There's all sorts of stuff, mate. Things that as soon as I opened the desk, you would be going, oh, you are kidding me. Like old school rulers that were made by
3: Peter's ice cream, even.
0: And a fountain pen?
3: Fountain pen. We got the everything there, mate. Chalk. A chalk board. Remember when we used to have the little chalk boards, our individual chalk boards, and we'd write on the slate board, sorry.
0: And a duster?
3: With slate pen. And a duster. Oh, one that I used to duster. Put in the back of the head like anybody.
0: That's right. Brother Peter would fling it from one side of the schoolroom to across the room and whack you right back on the head.
3: Right in the sky. And then he'd say, pick that up, and I'd say to him, no, where I come from, people don't throw things, so you come and get it.
0: Oh, Cookie, some wonderful memories. Good on you, mate. Thank you, Cookie. Some great stories there. 133693. I'm interested to go back to the idea raised by David, though, because I do find it fascinating. The idea of some sort of, what's the expression you use, Jay, in terms of a culture? Not a, well, it's not a culture war. Those that have, those that don't have. You know, was there a system in place early parts of Australia, maybe inherited from the UK? 133693, come and join us. Australia overnight.
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1: Yeah, speaking of garages, thanks, Tone, for this information. Penrite's another great brand, isn't it? Pretty much started, founded company from the parents' home in St Kilda, boiling blended batches of oil, mother's kitchen stove, used his mother's wheelbarrow for deliveries. The name Penrite originated from Penn, using high-quality based oils imported from Pennsylvania. And Wright, R-I-T-E, a commitment to only selling the right quality oils to customers. That is a great brand now, isn't it? And I should point out, proud sponsors of the Melbourne Footy Club, I think. Tariffs promote local manufacturing, Tone, over imports, and it forces importers to build factories in other countries to avoid tariffs. Adam, thank you. And another one says, a lid of my Cuisinaire box of rods says, numbers in colour, made in Australia, under Mr. Cuisinaire's license by Cuisinaire Company of Australia. The base of the box says Cuisinaire Company of Australia, 80 Railway Road, Blackburn, Australia. Tone, that's fantastic. Did Cookie have a trigonometry set with a compass and a protractor? Rob, good question. We should have asked. And certainly those coloured pencils, oh, so desirable. If you had a box of those, you were doing okay. Derwent coloured pencils. There was almost, tell me if I got this wrong, I know we talked about it a long time ago, the coloured pencils, there was also almost an oiliness about the feel of a Derwent pen. Does that describe it correctly? As you were doing a colouring with that beautiful Derwent pen, or if I made that yet up again in my head, which I tend to do. Jan, some amazing little snippets there from All in the One Desk.
2: Yeah, I'd love to look in Cookie's
1: Wouldn't
2: desk.
1: We want to look in that? Huh?
2: Now, the Derwent pencils, you're right, they had, I think they were manufactured with more of an oily substance, and so they were very smooth.
1: Yes.
2: When you were drawing. But that's not what I reckon about.
1: It didn't feel like the lead pencils, perhaps, that we had been used to.
2: No, they were
1: very different
2: smooth.
1: Style, yeah, silky.
2: Now, David from Israel, you were asking about, he talked about a class system in early Australia.
1: Mm.
2: Well, yes, he's absolutely correct. Australia was not a classless society and never has been and still isn't, although we have this wonderful myth about being a classless society and a working man's paradise and all of that sort of stuff. It's part of the mythology of Australia's history. It began, well, I won't go into the whole history, everybody knows that it began at the penal settlement, the prison.
1: Not in South Australia.
2: Except for South Australia, of course. That was the Wakefield program, whatever it was called, where they brought out... Anyway, we won't go into that. There were still classes, though, even in South Australia. There were the people who were not convicts.
1: But how did that manifest itself then, when you go back to those days, in terms of that so-called class system?
2: Well, there's always been a clear division between wealthy pastoralists, industrialists, financiers, and the vast majority of Australians who relied on wages. And so even in South Australia, even though the Wakefield scheme made sure nobody with convict ancestry came to South Australia, they had to buy their way in. I mean, they didn't. They were actually bought out, but they were not allowed to have any convict ancestry. But once again, you either had property, you owned property, you had an occupational status that dictated your life outcome, and it was also the White Australia policy, which isn't a class-based thing, that was a race-based thing that discriminated. So there's always been people who are economically and socially
1: disadvantaged?
2: Disadvantage is the word, I suppose, yes. Or oppressed. We didn't have the hereditary aristocracy of Britain as strongly as in Britain, but we still had an aristocracy. I mean, the Clark family, speaking of Victoria, the Clarks, they were hereditary aristocracy from Britain. You know who I'm talking about?
1: Yeah, I do. So over the years, Jan, having spoken to, say, a lot of people that grew up in the UK in particular, where it was clearly defined, and it was almost as if, which somewhat frustrated me a bit, I think, that it was always as if they could never move out of where they were, that they could never find that that opening window to do better.
2: Yeah, well, that was pretty much the case in the UK.
1: And it became a self-fulfilling prophecy, therefore.
2: And a lot of European countries were like that. And Australia, I mean, Australians were a little bit more egalitarian, but mainly because people refused to be dominated by the aristocracy and sort of rebelled. They rebelled. Especially the Irish tone.
1: Yes, the Irish had a bit of a crack. I understand that. And I wonder whether that was sort of linked into what happened in the goldfields in Ballarat, for example.
2: Oh, actually, the goldfields were an interesting... We don't want to spend the whole night talking about history.
1: No, we don't, but we love it.
2: But interesting, yeah. Very interesting, because people of all classes and all nationalities worked together.
1: Yeah, it was an intriguing time. Jan, got to leave you. We've got news not far away, but thank you. And we'll take more calls on that. I think it's a fantastic topic to try and understand how all that worked in the day. 133693.
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13: Hello, I'm Jack Fenwick. The growth in artificial intelligence will be the focus of a key speech the Prime Minister will make to business leaders tonight. Federal politics reporter Nelson Scott.
14: The PM will address the Business Council's annual dinner, where he'll talk about the opportunities of AI, but will also argue tech companies must adhere to a social licence. Anthony Albanese's speech comes ahead of a national cabinet meeting on Wednesday. Some jurisdictions are raising concerns about the proliferation of data centres and their insatiable energy requirements. Mr. Albanese says the facilities should be located in areas that have minimal impact on the community and have strategies in place for the responsible use of energy and water. Nelson Scott, Canberra.
13: The Prime Minister maintains there will be no change to Western Australia's controversial GST agreement. WA is guaranteed at least 75 cents of every dollar of tax revenue under a deal struck by the former Liberal government. A Productivity Commission interim report has labelled the agreement a mistake and is urging Labor to revert to the old system, but Anthony Albanese says WA is the engine room of the economy and deserves a fair deal.
15: There will be no change to WA's arrangements whatsoever on the GST. Well, I've said it multiple times. I've signed people's body parts, for goodness sake. You know, I mean, seriously.
13: New Zealand Prime Minister Christopher Luxon has unveiled a proposed law banning children under 16 from using social media platforms like Instagram, TikTok and Snapchat. The legislation would impose fines of up to 10% of global revenue on tech giants that fail to take reasonable steps to block underage users. New Zealand becomes the latest country to follow Australia's lead in banning social media for under-16s. One Nation's Barnaby Joyce has declared colleague David Farley misspoke when stating the party's net overseas migration target was not too different from Labor's. The member for Farah claimed when all visa categories are included, the party would allow 230,000 new arrivals annually. Liberal leader Angus Taylor says their opponents are all over the shop with migration.
16: This applies to Labor as well. We've seen Labor overshoot their own targets every single time since they've been in government. The only coalition that is going to bring migration down to those levels is us, and we'll keep talking more about it. We've already said we'll cap migration based on housing supply.
13: And insurers are urging the federal government

0: 50%. Private Healthcare Australia is pitching the rise as an alternative to cutting age-based rebates. It argues the move will raise $410 million and push 380,000 people into private cover.
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0: better. Mark McVeigh has been announced as Essendon's new senior coach until the end of 2029. The 45-year-old played 232 games with the club and beat out Bombers legend James Hurd and Dockers assistant Jamie Graham to the job. Gold Coast has confirmed restricted free agent Ben King will depart the club in the off-season. King is expected to nominate Hawthorn as his club of choice. In the NRL, the Bulldogs have been hit by a COVID outbreak just days before their biggest game of the year. Up to 8 players and 2 staff members have been struck down since Saturday night's win over the Dragons. Canterbury is ninth on the ladder and must beat heavyweights Penrith on Friday night to stay alive. Centre Matt Burton, confident they can replicate their stunning upset of the Panthers from round 6.
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3: 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Local weather.
11: Your four-day forecast for Gippsland and the Valley says that it'll be cloudy today. Very high chance of rain all the way through Gippsland with a chance of a thunderstorm in the afternoon. Light winds, though, looking at a top of around 17 degrees with overnight temperatures falling to between 5 and 9. Tomorrow will be partly cloudy with a medium chance of showers. Winds at 25 k's, a top of 15. Thursday, partly cloudy and light winds but no rain, a top of 16. And Friday, partly cloudy, no rain and a top of 17 degrees. Right now, it's 10 degrees.
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14: It's a new segment we're calling Feedback is a Gift. 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Love to get your feedback on this. You may have seen a bit on the news last night, addressing the Royal Commission into anti-Semitism and social cohesion in Sydney yesterday. Melbourne Lord Mayor Nick Rees, morning Nick, said about a third, have a listen to this, about a third of the 3,000 reports of graffiti in the city each year, quote, could be described as anti-Semitic. One of the things that has been most upsetting to me over the last 2.5 years is people telling me they're afraid to come into the city, particularly people from the Jewish community, but also more broadly across the community. This is a Rees talking to the commissioner, Virginia Bell.

0: yesterday. He goes on the quote is, this was particularly focused around some of the protest activity that we were seeing, but it also focused around some of the awful materials that we were seeing around the city as well. He said, the city of Melbourne aimed to remove offensive graffiti within an hour of it being reported. The council can remove graffiti on public buildings at its discretion and has cleaning agreements with major infrastructure operators such as Vic Roads and Yarra Trams, and it goes on. 3,000 reports of graffiti in the city each year. And as a consequence, goes on to say, part of it is that communities, essentially many of the Jewish community, unlikely to go into the city as anywhere near as often as perhaps once did, which has got to be so disturbing to many. But that's the number that jumped out at me. And Jay, when we read this, 3,000 reports of graffiti in the city each year could be described as anti-Semitic. 3,000. 133693. Love to get your feedback on that. Julian, morning.
1: Morning, sir. Some of the things that have disappeared in the city over the last 50 years were the Herald Art Show. Remember that? I think it used to be held in December, or was it January? It used to be by the Yarra. Do you remember that?
0: It was down near where there was a beautiful restaurant down there, and it was around that area.
1: So that one, really, you've got, and of course, some of the other things that we're talking about.
0: Was it the Dorchester?
1: Somewhere down that way, That's right. I think you're right. It's a long way. That used to be brilliant, didn't it? People might have memories of some of the famous artists.
0: The Treasury Gardens.
1: I think it was for sale too, wasn't it?
0: What's that?
1: The actual artwork was for sale.
0: Oh, may well have been, yeah, I'm sure. It goes back to about 1953 it started.
1: Now, talking yesterday on that program, we were talking about the research and some of the photo booths. Now, there's one outside the Yarraville Sun Theatre. I think of many places still have the street photo booths anymore, do they?
0: Around Australia, we'll ask 133693 people around Australia, whether it be in Adelaide, Perth or Melbourne town, do you see photo booths as we once did being used?
1: I think that's right. Now, as I was saying, the lady was saying in the interview yesterday, they're suitable for passport photos. Last time I had my passport photo taken for a photo booth, it was rejected by the department. They said they're not acceptable. It's got to be done by a professional photographer.
0: Yeah, I think usually most of us now go into the post office where they seem to know what they're doing.
1: And some of the things are missing from my day of Maya. Back in the 70s, of course, was the booking office. You could book your theatre tickets and your concert tickets at Maya on the fourth floor, I think it was.
0: That's right, up near where the Mural Hall was, up through there somewhere.
1: That's right. And across the road was the Coles store in Burke. Was a mess. I call the books Burke Street Mall mess, which is really a complete farce. You cannot run a mall with trams running down it. The one in Shepparton is much better, and a couple of other cities, like the Lane Green Mall in Mildura, that really worked. It's got no transport going through. There was a man that used to have the scales, an elderly gentleman, used to have a big scales. And I don't know whether he was actually a Coles employee or whether he weighed the money out of himself. He used to charge sixpence.
0: Where it was a little commission.
1: That's right.
0: Wasn't there one near the town hall too, wasn't there?
1: That's right. And of course, the rooftop carnivals. One used to be above Foy and Gibson's. One above the Meyer store in Burke Street. One at Chadston. They've long disappeared. The kids used to love those, didn't they?
0: Oh, we did. I loved them as a kid too, particularly the one at Chadston where it was on the Meyer roof from memory.
1: That's right. I worked in the kitchen hardware department. Mm. We used to sell Fowler's for Cola. Do they still brand that name? And the ladies that used to make their own plum dish with the plums and things like that.
0: That was F-O-W-L-E-S, Fowls.
1: Fowls for Cola. Remember, that was a big metal sort of a thing. And you used to stew all the fruits. The women used to do all the
0: vegetables. I'm talking to Jay. He's putting it up on the screen for me. Fowles Vakola. Yeah. No, not Cola, Jay. Vakola.
1: We also saw ornamentware. They don't exist. Ornamentware that doesn't exist anymore. It used to be plastic sort of Tupperware things. You remember ornament?
0: Remember?
1: The old ornamentware. We used to sell those. They were plastic dishes.
0: No. So just going back to the Fowles Vakola. They started in, does it say, so they're still around on Racecourse Road. You're getting updates apparently.
1: Are they still around?
0: Fowles Vakola preserving products since 1915 they started.
1: And of course people who were interested in pop music used to go down to our record bar and they used to get the top 40. They don't have that anymore.
0: Well, Brashers would be another one that we miss and love for doing exactly that.
1: That's right. I miss all the old days of the city. The things aren't there. And we used to have a brilliant lady called Bernadette. She went to America. She was very famous for the piano accordion. She was one of the best buskers. People might remember the brilliant Bernadette. I'll give you her surname if you want to.
0: Please do.
1: She went to Bernadette Conlon. She was actually legally blind. And she went to America and married overseas and became a big name in the piano accordion. But some of those buskers were very talented and some of them weren't.
0: Bernadette Conlon accordion. We're just getting the details on where she is now. Bernadette Conlon.
1: She went to America. A brilliant lady.
0: Look at her. Yeah, fantastic. Look at the... is there any information on it? Lots of YouTube about her, but whether or not she's still working overseas, you think maybe, Julian?
1: And you can remember that there was a brilliant man who used to play the clarinet, of course. I don't know what happened to him. Of course, Marina Pryor got her start, as you know, in the Bourke Street Mall. But in my opinion, the Bourke Street Mall has never really worked, you know.
0: There was also, people might remember, on I think Sunny Side Up in Melbourne, there was a regular person who would be on that program, for the life of can't remember the name, who played the harmonica.
1: Who was that?
0: That's why I'm asking the audience. It was, I'm sure it was Sunny Side Up, a regular contributor on Sunny Side Up in the day.
1: Most famous, of course, was from America, was Larry Adler, and he did come to Australia a number of times. You may have come for the Tivoli.
0: And would not have done TV? Or was that too early for TV?
1: Was that?
0: Did he do television?
1: Wouldn't have been Larry Adler, would it? No, he was American.
0: No, this was definitely an Australian, I think, that was a regular contributor on the old Sunny Side Up.
1: Do you miss the old Coles Cafe that used to be in the city when they used to have that beautiful jelly cake? I used to love that on Saturday morning.
0: Jelly cake. No, I don't miss it. I don't think about it. But it's a pity it's probably not there. And lift attendants. Somebody else pointed out lift attendants. Didn't we just love lift attendants?
1: Oh, yes, of course. They were in Maya when I was there. See, when I was... I used to have those, and we used to have they were brilliant, weren't they? I don't think any lift attendants exist anywhere in Australia anymore.
0: I reckon we should have a campaign, Jay. Bring back lift attendants in lifts all around Australia.
1: There's
0: thousands of jobs would go now be created for people becoming lift attendants.
1: And another job thing we had many, many years ago, we had a very strict dress code in Maya. It had to be suit and tie and jacket, even on a hot day.
0: Yeah, it was all about style. Julian, you're a good man. Thank you. Remember, lift attendant says, Rob, going down, men's underwear, toiletries, electrical goods, going down, fifth floor, 133693. Come and have a bit of fun with us.
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14: This is Australia Overnight on Gippsland's Gold.
0: Johnny, Johnny, Johnny, good morning.
15: Good morning, Tony, Tony, Tony. Jubblies.
0: Now, just remember Jubblies for us, John. What do we need to know about Jubblies? They were a lolly, weren't they?
15: Four sides, each one triangle. And it had a drink in it. Sometimes they'd freeze them and you'd have them frozen.
0: Okay. Were they the forerunner to, you know, the ones we used to have after school? Pow,
15: yeah, the milk.
0: Sunny Boy and things like that.
15: Yeah, we had the milk container with the same style. We used to have the milk every day in those days.
0: Yeah, well, the milk was delivered to the schools, wasn't it?
15: Yeah, in these three, four-sided triangular boxes.
0: Jubblies, yeah. Jubblies. How did we spell Jubblies? Because we tried Jubbly.
15: J-U-B-B-L-E-I-S.
0: Double B-L-E-I-S, Jubblies, yes. Jubblies in Australia. Yeah. The unhealthy food chain.
15: I was
0: going to
15: read a poem, but I can't do that, so I've said I won't do it.
0: No, good on you. Thank you. Only if we, otherwise we get everybody wanting to read a poem. It just gets a bit clunky, that's all.
15: Yeah.
0: So they were a classical triangular pyramid-shaped frozen juice lolly packaged in wax cardboard, most famously known as an orange-flavoured ice treat, the Jubbly, J-U-B-B-L-Y, Jubbly.
15: Yeah, There you go.
0: Good on you, mate. That's a really good memory, Johnny. Thank you very much for participating in the program. Lots of things about which we can chat. Oh, so we got to play. Let's see. We might play a track from the Graceland album, Jay. And there were many really good tracks on that album. If you only had to choose one. Can you see if you can find we got that handy? Paul Simon's, go through some of the list for me. You've got the list?
16: I certainly do. Yep. Let's start off at the top. Boy in the Bubble. I like Boy in the Bubble.
0: Boy in the Bubble, that's really good song.
16: Graceland, of course.
0: How did it go again, Jay? That's recognisable. Go on, next.
16: I Know What I Know.
0: No.
16: Track number three. Yep. Number four is Gumboots.
0: Very good, but no.
16: Diamonds on the Soles.
0: Diamonds is good. That's got the number one spot at this stage going.
16: And who, famous actor who starred in the music clip to this song, if you can remember, You Can Call Me Al. Who
0: you
16: was it?
0: You Can Call
16: who
0: Me Al. It was, did all those Christmas songs. Christmas.
16: Yeah. CC. That's his initials.
0: Oh, gee, how many times have we seen them?
16: Lampoon.
0: It was Chevy Chase.
16: That's the one.
0: Chevy Chase. Ding. It was really weird because I think he even appeared in the film clip Chevy Chase.
16: Mm, he did. Yeah, that's right.
0: Clever.
16: Yep. He was sitting down and standing up. And
0: You Can Call Me Al. Yep.
16: Under the African Skies, of course, that would have to be on there.
0: Brilliant.
16: Homeless. Crazy Love Volume 2. That Was Your Mother. Interesting. I can't remember these ones.
0: Can we do Diamonds?
16: Diamonds, of course.
0: Got Diamonds in five. Ladies and gentlemen, as we commemorate today, all those years ago, it was released on this day in, let me just check the notes, make sure we get the right date. It was released on this day, remember, like it was yesterday, Paul Simon's album Graceland, the year 1986.
17: Don't try to hide it. Diamonds on the soles of the shoe.

0: piece, was it? The album that many of us loved, the Graceland album, released on this day, 1986, Paul's most successful solo album. As you can imagine, it was a monster worldwide. Now, speaking of all things curious, today, later on today, many of us are lining up. We'll be taking our sleeping bags. We'll be taking a pillow. We line up to buy tickets for the game coming up, Melbourne v Carlton, Saturday night. We will be broadcasting live from where, Jay?
1: Yes, we will be doing a live broadcast.
0: We stay there live from and yeah. to line up to get the tickets. Is That'll that how fantastic. It works now?
1: Yeah, that's right, outside the offices or the old Bass. Remember Bass?
0: No. So long before Bass, you're laughing, you're giggling, but people would line up sometimes for days to get tickets to the finals, to the grand final in particular. No. Line up in the street, you would.
1: Yep. All tents.
0: No, you're not taking it all seriously. You don't care. You have no idea what that would have been like. If you were a Collingwood supporter, for example, Carlton supporter, your team was headed for the grand final, you may have to get lining up from maybe the Tuesday or Wednesday, and you could stay there for 4 nights.
1: Oh, wow.
0: Just to get a ticket.
1: Ouch.
0: I know. Now, you and I are complaining because we have to sit in a computer somewhere from 10 o'clock this morning for a Melbourne ticket and 10 o'clock for a Carlton ticket. Is that how it works?
1: What's today? Tuesday. Sorry, it's Wednesday morning.
0: Wednesday morning. Yeah, I Wednesday beg your morning, pardon. Sorry, morning. I did say. Sorry, it's...
1: It's tomorrow.
0: Yes, it is. So, it is tomorrow. I beg your pardon. Forgive. My fault. From 10 through until 2. So, only 4 hours. They reckon they'll all be gone in 4 hours.
1: Mm-hmm.
0: Presumably.
1: 100,000.
0: And that's both for Melbourne and Carlton.
1: Yes, it is. Huh? Watch out.
0: So we don't have to line up. Yeah. Limit of one ticket per member per barcode.
1: That's correct.
0: Only one ticket. So you're going to go by yourself, you're going to leave the family at home?
1: No. Well, my little boy Toby wants to go.
0: He's a member?
1: He's not a member, but I'll be able to get him a ticket as well because you're allowed up to 10. So you've got your own membership ticket and you're allowed 10.
0: 10 tickets?
1: Yes.
0: Really?
1: Yep.
0: You're read it below, they're quite no complete. Limit one ticket per member barcode.
1: Yeah, and then keep reading. You can. It says you can...
0: You can purchase a maximum of 10 tickets in one transaction.
1: Yeah.
0: Oh.
1: Yep.
0: All right, okay.
1: All good.
0: I like to read the fine print. Clearly not.
1: So you can get some extra supporters if you need to.
0: Well, there you go. Thank you for that. When we come back, if all goes to plan, we're going to track him down. Peter Bruce is the CEO of Variety Victoria. Now, they left last week headed, I think they've landed in Kal or just the other side of Kalgoorlie in Western Australia. What an event. 100 strong convoy of wacky car drivers into the wild, wild west to raise what could be a record-breaking 2 million plus. Anyway, we'll get all the details on that. Hopefully the other side. Kids in need for this year's Variety Victoria Bash. Saw some of the cars late last week by way of preparation. They look really good. It seems now the go-to car for a bash is an aging maybe 60s / early part of the 70s Mercedes-Benz. Who would have thought that a car not that old is now being used in a bash? But they would do the job, presumably. If you've ever done a bash, if you've ever done one of those big car rallies, and you may have done a variety bash, an event in the past, anywhere around Australia, 133693. I've done at least three, one for a big fundraiser in Western Australia, one for the good people at 5AA in Adelaide. I think it was for the Port Adelaide Footy Club. It was Port Adelaide Footy Club. Going back this year was fantastic. Right through into areas of South Australia that I would never have gone or nobody would have gone unless you were doing it as a bash. And certainly the one coming out of Perth into Alice Springs was just one of the all-time great experiences. And sleeping in communities, Indigenous communities, right through Northern Territory was phenomenal. Hopefully we'll get him. That's all that's still to come on Australia Overnight. Good morning.
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0: Well, they're off and running. It's a fantastic event. 100 strong convoy, some amazing cars driving into the wild, wild west. If you don't mind putting it all together, Variety Victoria CEO is Peter Bruce. Peter, good morning.
10: Good morning. Thank you for having me, Tony.
0: So it's early. I mean, it's a huge event coming up this year.
10: Oh, it's yes, it's one of the bigger ones that we've had for a long time. 5,500 kilometres right across 3 states. So yes, there's a. There's a bit of endurance in it. It's a big one.
0: But there was a car just around the corner from where I'm living, not too far away. Gee, it was a beautiful older Benz, maybe 40, 45 years ago, and it looked amazing, ready to go, and no doubt that'll be there. It takes a lot to put these things together, Bruce.
10: That's right. The guys spend all year looking after these cars. They have to be at least 25 years old. The Mercs are pretty common and pretty popular because we can still get parts and they're quite robust, but there's a lot of love goes into every car on this trip.
0: And Pete, already you're into day six. It's an amazing event, and I think you've arrived in Kalgoorlie yesterday.
10: Yes, I flew into Kalgoorlie myself to meet up with the crowd, and today we've gone from Kalgoorlie and we're in queue for the evening. So over 600 kilometres in one day. It was good.
0: Hey, Pete, as you travel through, I mean, it is great fun for those who participate. It's a great fundraiser, as we know. But what about the impact it has on communities? I mean, do they embrace it as you drive through, whether it be Tanunda, whether it be Port Lincoln? I think you've been through Sojourner, Mildura. You're in Kel now.
10: That's right. Every single place we go, there's a huge turnout, and the variety bashes all over all the states are a real draw of crowds. Today we had lunch in a town that has 18 permanent residents, and each one of them was out just to say hello, and they made a lunch for 300 people. It's just phenomenal every place you go.
0: So who puts it? How do you put it all together? Have you got to do in the middle of nowhere? And I've been on a few of these over the years, literally in the middle of nowhere, and you're putting together a lunch for 200-300 people. What an undertaking!
10: It's huge. It's certainly not a one-man job. We have people within the team that are employed to manage this year-round, but we also have a committee of people that do organising, and then there's lots of officials that do different bits and bobs.
0: Fantastic. And what's it all up? I mean, am I right in saying something like $140,000 in vital grants to things like schools, regional communities, right throughout?
10: That's right. So it's $140,000 will be given out to children and communities on this trip, but on top of the probably about $1 million into the economy in these remote places that we're going to.
0: You sound a little exhausted. Is it because I guess you're there full time watching? You've got your eye on this. I bet it is a little tiring.
10: Oh, it absolutely is. You're up at 6, and you're meant to be the last to bed as well. So it's a long day.
0: Kalgoorlie is a pretty great place. I don't know how long since you've been there, but it's a great place to be in Western Australia.
10: Look, I've been in Australia myself for 14 years, but every place I go to on the bash, it's a first for me. I'm just not that adventurous in terms of my own holidays, but it's phenomenal seeing all the places.
0: Hey, Pete, you got some newbies on this particular trip?
10: We have a lot of newbies. We've got over 25 cars full of newbies, all attracted for various different reasons, from just wanting to help the kids to actually coming to a place like Exmouth, which a lot of people from Melbourne haven't been to. So, yes, everybody is very excited and just trying to find their feet.
0: There'll be people listening 6PR in Perth. I mean, they'll be talking about Kalgoorlie. I think you end up then going to Denham, and it all finishes up day 10, Coral Bay, beautiful Coral Bay, then into Exmouth. What a trip.
10: Oh, it's going to be fantastic. I'm hoping to crack out the factor 50. But yes, it's a real celebration of... I use factor 50 in Melbourne anyway. I'm Irish. But yes, it's a fantastic, it'll be a great night celebrating what is hopefully a record fundraising total.
0: Well, it will be. Keep up the good work and congratulations to everybody involved. The Variety Victoria Bash, it's well and truly underway. What an event. And our very special guest is the top man. It is Peter Bruce. Good on you, Cobber. Thanks, Pete.
10: Thank you so much.
0: Could have put a couple of ads in there, the end of that.
1: Yeah, sorry about that.
0: Could have put a couple of commercials in there.
1: Where's the automatic?
0: I have no idea. Tuesday, 25th of August, 2026, if you would like to be part of it, 133693 is the telephone number. If you're having a birthday today, we mentioned earlier sharing it with Sir Sean Connery, if you don't mind, who was 90 when we lost him in 2020. So 6 years ago, a Scottish actor, our first actor to play James Bond in Dr. No, 1962. Other birthdays today include Frederick Forsyth, English author, wrote best-selling thrillers The Day of the Jackal, The Odessa File and The Fourth Protocol, born this day 38, 86 when he passed away last year, Frederick Forsyth. Gene Simmons, we mentioned earlier, is a birthday boy from Kiss, is 77. Amelia Earhart became the first woman to fly solo non-stop across the US from LA to Newark in Jersey. The year was 1932. The flight lasted 19 hours. 19 hours. Allies liberated Paris from the Germans during World War II. The year was 1944. And, of course, then known as Cassius Clay, later called Muhammad Ali, won a gold medal for boxing at the Olympic Games, Rome. The year was 1960, but he threw it away at the 1996 Olympic Games and was presented with a replacement medal. I wonder why he threw it away. He threw it away, but in the 1996 Olympic medals was presented with a replacement medal, then known as Cassius Clay. It is Australia Overnight. Nice to have your company wherever you are right around Australia. Come and join us, 133693. You could be a 3AW here in Melbourne. Hello. 5AA in Adelaide, the Ace Radio Network, and 6PR in Perth.
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0: Some of the thing we've been talking about this morning may or may not engage. We've been just very quiet. We're almost struggling to think, is there something wrong with the phones this morning? It's been very quiet in the last hour or so. 133693. Anything you want to raise, if there's anything that you would like to share with the audience across Australia, it's pretty much how it works. Feel free to jump on board. We tend to write down a little things and when we get in here around about 10:30, quarter to 11, make some notes. Mostly we rarely get to things like the question we asked sports stars, are they paid more than necessary? Are they paid too much, if you like? And we asked people to finish the sentence. I really hate it when my partner buys whatever that might be, socks. I really hate it when my partner buys too much food. Really hate it when my partner buys too many handbags. Oh, don't get me started. 133693. The other one was, who is it you'd like to meet and why? If you had the opportunity, you could set up a meeting. Often we will set up a meeting and go, we want to catch up with this person, bring them onto the program. It takes a long time sometimes. Who would you want to meet and why? Who and why? And the other one is Elton John in LA. Wouldn't you have loved to have been there? Knowing at that stage he was not particularly famous. I mean, here it is, the year 1970. Sir Elton John, not then Sir Elton John, but Elton John played his debut concert in the United States. And over the years, he toured America, you know, on a regular basis, did, you know, dozens and dozens and dozens of tours of America. He was at the Troubadour. He often talks about the Troubadour in LA. The year was 1970.

0: So we're talking 56 years for that first concert that he did in America, the Troubadour in LA, on this day in 1970. Sir Elton John. Keep the text line going. That's been really busy. Calls, not so much. 0477 693 693. Maggie, good morning to you. No, never done a bash, not knowingly anyway. Well, I think you'd know, Maggie. Somewhat unabashed, perhaps. 10 tickets in one transaction, 10 barcodes. We need some clarification about that. We may be confused. Surely not everybody rucks up with using just one barcode and then can order 10 tickets.
1: Yeah, that's what I was thinking.
0: Yeah. But anyway, yeah, we should know. We should find out. Yeah. Well done to your team, Melbourne, Tony Mac. Better do the right thing and defeat Carlton. Can't stand them. Can't stand cocky Carlton supporters. They must be stopped. Oh, thank you. The way I read it, 10 transactions, 10 barcodes. So you've got to have one per, you know, depending on a level of membership. Stop complaining about camping out for tickets. Thank you, Phantom, who says, as Malcolm Fraser said all those years ago, life wasn't tent to be easy.
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0: feeling comfortably numb. Couldn't have picked a better one, Jane. Enda Brady coming up in the next bit of the program. Enda Brady in the UK. As you can imagine, a big story in that part of the world involves two police officers killed by suspected joyriders, all whilst driving the wrong way. We'll get all the details on that from Enda shortly. One of the great elites, one of the great sporting icons, I guess, in many, many ways, about to sell something very, very special. They reckon it could go for more than $5 million. $5 million. Enda will reveal shortly. Johnny DeRemus is warming up the lungs. He's all part of it. If you'd like to be part of it, you can join 133-693. I'm Tony McManus for Australia Overnight.
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3: I'm Jack Fenwick. The Prime Minister will address business leaders tonight with his speech focused on artificial intelligence. Anthony Albanese believes we need to embrace AI, but with guardrails attached. Mr. Albanese will hold talks with his state and territory counterparts on Wednesday to discuss a consistent approach to the construction of data centres. WA-based federal Liberal MP Andrew Hastie says he's pleased to see the Prime Minister recommit to the current GST deal. Western Australia currently receives a guaranteed 75-cent floor on every dollar of GST under a deal struck by the Coalition government in 2018. But an interim Productivity Commission report labelled the agreement a mistake, arguing it created a less equitable system. Mr. Hastie has told the ABC WA deserves its share.
4: The way it was arranged prior to our change in 2018 was fundamentally unfair. And I think the 75-cent floor should stay, and it should also signal to other states and territories to get on with building their own economies and increasing their productivity and prosperity.
3: New Zealand has become the latest country to follow Australia's lead, proposing a law to ban children under 16 from social media platforms like Instagram, TikTok and Snapchat. Under Prime Minister Christopher Luxon's plan, tech giants that fail to take reasonable steps to block underage users face fines of up to 10% of their global revenue. Workers are turning to artificial intelligence to lodge unfair dismissal claims with the Fair Work Commission, citing prohibitively expensive legal fees as the main factor. A new commission report reveals 40% of surveyed applicants used AI as an affordable substitute for legal advice, driving a 70% spike in tribunal cases over 3 years. In response, the Commission is introducing mandatory rules from October 20, requiring applicants to disclose AI use and verify all cited facts and cases. Banks are using Scam Awareness Week to warn customers not to be complacent. They say cyber criminals are always looking for new ways to catch people out. ANZ spokesperson Ben Veerhoff says there are two key signs to look out for.
5: If someone is applying a sense of urgency, we really encourage people to recognise that that's a red flag and just to pause, ask questions of a friend or relative, or contact your bank. The other clear red flag is that scammers will often convince victims not to tell anyone. They'll advise that you can't tell your bank or you can't tell a loved one.
3: And experts are concerned over the use of illegal peptides following a surge in the number of calls to a Queensland steroid hotline. Steroid QNECT has seen a 200% increase in calls this year compared to last. The illegal drugs are often being advertised and purchased via social media.
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3: better. Port Adelaide star Zach Butters says he's leaving the power to be closer to family and friends. Geelong

0: and the club have been great throughout everything. Yeah, I'm sure they'll work together and we'll get something done.
1: There's been another big name signing for the NRL's Papua New Guinea Chiefs. Former Roosters Premiership winner and Kiwi international Joey Manu has signed a two-year deal to become signing 007. An Australian cricket captain, Pat Cummins, is giving no guarantees of Marnus Labuschagne being part of October's tour of South Africa. The 32-year-old hasn't scored a test century since 2023.
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10: Your four-day forecast for Gippsland and the Valley says that it'll be cloudy today. Very high chance of rain all the way through Gippsland with a chance of a thunderstorm in the afternoon. Light winds, though, looking at a top of around 17 degrees with overnight temperatures falling to between 5 and 9. Tomorrow will be partly cloudy with a medium chance of showers. Winds at 25 k's, a top of 15. Thursday, partly cloudy and light winds but no rain, a top of 16. And Friday, partly cloudy, no rain and a top of 17 degrees. Right now, it's 10 degrees.
11: 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Now, this is Australia Overnight with Tony McManus.
12: Good morning. Keep the text line coming. Thank you for that. If you would like to send a message, you can do that. To the text line. Thank you. 04, you ready? Zero, going beautifully. 0477 693 693. For Perth listeners, hello, 133 693. And for 6PL listeners, 133 882. So everybody else, just the normal talkback number. It's been unusually quiet, Jay. I don't know what's happened. I feel like we've done something that we shouldn't have done. Starting to feel anxiety levels are pulsating through my head.
13: We've checked all the cords. All the cords are in the
12: right sockets. Are you
13: sure? I haven't tripped over anything. The telephones are still there. Strange.
12: Richmond footballers all over the front page of the Herald Sun. So we'll talk more about this, as you can imagine. Richmond footballers have enacted, apparently, alleged scenes in the Sydney Swans sexual assault scandal during a Mad Monday celebration at a pub in Gippsland. In shocking footage, Josh Smiley's caught in a video pulling his pants down before a shirtless teammate smacks him several times on the buttocks. Well, who hasn't done that? I mean, really, people? Is that as good as you get? Anyway, it's a big story in the papers today.

0: One job, just one job. It'll get to the stage where some of these kids will never want to go out. It's really quite weird. We might talk about Pauline Hanson a bit later on, but the support has taken a dive as star recruit Barnaby Joyce tried to clear up the party's muddied immigration policy. And it is a little bit. I mean, over the weekend you had the Farrer MP, David Farley, on the Sunday show, I think it was, Insiders from Memory, said the party had a view of true net overseas migration target of 130, plus a minimum of 100 workers from a variety of visa classes, including Pacific labourers. He admitted the figure would not be that different from Labor's goal of 225 in the coming years. Anyway, it goes on. So it's a he said, she said type situation. Really, really odd. So we'll look at that. It's one of the big stories doing the rounds. Cutting the tobacco excise, cutting crime. It's one of those interesting things. Do you think because, I mean, anybody who now is a cigarette smoker is buying cheap ciggies is essentially, working with criminals, supporting criminal behaviour. Harsh but true. Pete, morning. Welcome.
1: Hey, morning. How are you going?
0: Dreadful thing. You've been really quiet on the phones for some reason the last hour, Pete. Not too sure why.
1: Well, last Thursday you cut me off and everyone's upset with you.
0: It's got nothing to why we cut you off, Pete. We'll probably cut you off because we can never hear you on the phone.
1: Just that thing you said about the Richmond...
0: You and I might not sneak into a Telstra store and buy a decent new telephone for you. What do you reckon?
1: Is it coming clear now?
0: No. Are you on speaker again?
1: Wait, hold on. Just hold on a second. You're making me get a fine there.
0: Well, you don't want to get a fight. Pull over and talk.
1: Can you hear me now, Tony?
0: That's better. Look at you. Yes. Well done. Yes. So it's not just me. Look at the difference that made.
1: $600 fine. We'll go Harvey. We'll go Harvey's on the fine together.
0: Well, you shouldn't do it. I hope you're not driving now.
1: If
0: you're driving now, I'll have to turn you off.
1: No. I parked up. Tony, just regarding that Richmond thing. What has the world come to, Tony? These guys are just out there doing what they're doing, what everyone does on bar parties.
0: Yeah, of course.
1: Everyone does on the head side. The media just wants to stir up trouble. I heard on Sunday a few of your announcers were saying that he's never heard of men calling strippers and all that kind of stuff for celebrations. Tony, come on. Hey, who do you think can afford? Who can afford $600-$700 an hour for these strippers or for these so-called workers to come along with them? And they're the upper class. They're not the middle class or lower class. The upper class. It's all your doctors, all your CEOs, all your sportsmen, all that type of people. So for them to say that he's never heard of it, honey, I think it's a bit rich. What do you reckon? I think he's just trying to stir up the pot a bit.
0: So I'm not too sure to whom you refer.
1: Shane McGuinness.
0: Oh, right. Okay.
1: He's old enough. He's old enough to defend himself. That's what he got. He could not believe that people after a football game go home and go out for entertainment. So he thinks they will go home and start signing footballers. They'll all go home after a football match. They'll all go sign T-shirts for young 15-year-olds, young 5-year-olds. Plus old grandmas. That's what he thinks. Everyone else can do it except for these guys. They're robots.
0: But I think the idea of being an elite in anything extreme, like elite football, for example, in Australia or AFL or any of the competitions, to be honest, but there is a certain responsibility that is expected, rightly or wrongly, as a way to behave.
1: And so, media portrays this, and AFL portrays this for people to believe that these people are more superior than the average person.
0: Who's superior? Sorry, I missed the point of that.
1: The AFL and the media makes these people more superior than your average worker. So that's why people fork out $100 for a ticket. They go watch 3 hours while everyone's crying about the cost of living. But they're going to support the AFL. They're going to support the soccer and the basketball because these guys are, for some reason, are more superior and more elite, like what you used at the term more elite compared to a worker.
0: Well, they are. By definition, they're elite athletes. They're elite athletes.
1: elite sportsmen.
0: Well, same deal. Elite sports people.
1: Up in the field, but they choose to work or to play. So for you to say that they are not allowed to go do crazy things like what an average person does, so they're different to us? No, they're not. They're the same. Their crap stinks like everyone else's crap stinks.
0: Yes. So you think that without going into the detail, you think that generally speaking, athletes of that calibre should not be judged, or should be judged the same way as everybody else, that they aren't held to a higher level, higher account.
1: For that legal side, what they've done
0: let's not talk about what they did or didn't do, but essentially move that for one side for a moment. That generally, our sporting icons, our sporting heroes, if you like, shouldn't be held accountable.
1: No, Tony, of course they're not. That's a normal legal thing. They're allowed to call people over to their hotels. Why didn't the hotel have a security guard at the front there? You're limited to how many people you're allowed to go into your hotel. So it's legal to do it. Problem is they went too far. Now, that's the legal side. Forget about that. But the people think that they don't do it, no one does it, they're in la-la land, Tony. And stop making these sportsmen or these politicians or these CEOs or these famous people more elite than everyone else. Their crap stinks like everyone else's crap.
0: I don't know whether everybody else performs and behaves that way, Pete.
1: Tony, please don't make it out to be like no one else does except for crazy people. The average person does it. Everyone, 15 years, 21st birthdays, 18th birthdays, 40th birthdays, 50th birthdays, 60th birthdays. They're all call strippers to come out, though. They all dance.
0: Hang on. Hey, they all call strippers?
1: Yes.
0: Really? Why have I never been invited to one of these so-called parties, Pete?
1: Well, Tony, I think you probably hang around the wrong people. So you can all listen to.
0: Or do I hang with the right people?
1: Well, you're a wine drinking connoisseur.
0: What?
1: Tony,
0: what's that? Hang on, what's that got to do with what I drink? Surely
1: Tony,
0: not.
1: You start talking about your wine. You get over the moon about a watch, you get over the moon about a bag or a shirt or something. Yeah, you're a different type of bloke. But Tony, you've never heard of an 18-year-old birthday having a stripper there, is that what you're telling me?
0: We're still on air. So I've never mentioned a shirt.
1: You said there's something about a shirt last week or something. Oh, hey, it cost $250. You're over the moon about it. Oh, hey, what the hell are you talking about?
0: You make me laugh, if nothing else. Pete, you can now get back on the road, put your handset away and drive off.
1: Thank you, mate. Thank you, Tony. Thank you.
0: Good on you. Bye. Pete, Port Melbourne. Good morning. Sorry to complain. I find it very disconcerting that you have the habit of talking over callers. This is more common with callers like Pete, for example. G'day, Tone. Pete Bloke, a shocking sexist. Cannot honestly believe men act as allegedly some do. Robin, I agree. And so, but Pete takes the view that it's infinitely more common than maybe you and I may realise. Is that the case? 133-693. Johnny DeRemus, what do you reckon? Morning, John.
2: This is John DeRemus with the Passing Parade and the story of a gardener who became an emperor. Correction. Take that in reverse. The story of an emperor who became a gardener. On a morning in March 1960, a man named Henry Pugh Yi began work in the Peking Botanical Gardens. There was nothing unusual about him, and passers-by spared him not a glance. They could hardly have guessed that the stooped and aging gardener Henry Pugh Yi was, in fact, China's last emperor. I'll be back after this message.
3: Look, look, look.

0: Born in 1906, Piu Yai was a grandnephew of the Dowager Empress of China, who, following the death of her son 2 years later, decided to make Piu Yai her successor. He was not 3 years old when he ascended the throne on the 2nd of December, 1909. His stay there proved to be a brief one. In 1912, he was deposed by the revolution of Sun Yat-sen, which churned China into a republic and ended the Qing dynasty established by the Manchu conquerors in 1636. Although forced to abdicate as emperor, his life in the imperial palace went on much as before, under the terms of an agreement made by the revolutionaries to the effect that he could retain his title and maintain the traditions of the court. Not till 1924, after he had turned 18, was he finally booted out. He thereupon accepted an invitation to move to the Japanese concession in Tianjin. The Japanese at that time had far-reaching plans concerning China, in particular Manchuria. Thus, they were more than happy to offer the former emperor sanctuary, as he was still the current head of the old Manchu dynasty. In September 1931, the Japanese seized the city of Mukden and over the next 5 months occupied the whole of Manchuria, installing Piu Yai as emperor. And though he filled that role for 14 years, he was nothing but a puppet figurehead and was never consulted on government matters of any importance. As long as the Japanese ruled, his position was secure. But when the rising sun set at the end of World War II, so did Piu Yai's career as an emperor. He attempted to escape to Japan with a few followers, but was captured by Russian troops at Mukden on the 16th of August, 1945. The Russians bundled him off to prison in Siberia and began the brainwashing that was to turn the Emperor Piu Yai and Henry Piu Yai the gardener. He was held in Siberia for 5 years before being sent back to China, where he was convinced a terrible fate lay in store for him at the hands of the Chinese communists. As it turned out, his fears were groundless. He was merely sent to what was called a re-education camp, where his brainwashing was completed. 10 years later, in 1960, the People's Government decided he was ready to begin a normal life, and he was put to work as a gardener in the Peking Botanical Gardens. Having pledged his support to the communists, he was promoted to the post of library research worker and later made a member of the Nationalist Assembly. It was in this capacity he died on October 18th, 1967. Henry Piu Yai, China's last emperor. All right, time is up till we meet again for another chapter in the Passing Parade. This is John Doremus. Thank you so much. And goodbye for now.
1: Look at all the texts. Thank you. If a role model and professional sports person in the media, you must behave appropriately. What sort of example would you be to kids who are easy influenced if you were doing silly, stupid things? Very good point. And not everybody necessarily subscribes to that, by the way. I've had that conversation for a long time with people like Carl Langdon, who would often make the point that he doesn't think that, I don't think I'm misquoting him here, Carl, good morning to you, the idea of footballers be held up as role models is by definition an AFL footballer, by definition, a role model. If not, why not? 133693.
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3: And to Brady, it must be Tuesday.
4: London calling to the faraway town.
3: Gee, hope not. Ender Brady, good morning to you.
5: Good morning, Tony. Thanks for having me again.
3: We've been talking about the idea of sports people to be considered role models. It's an ongoing discussion, isn't it?
5: It is. And look, the majority of them are. We watched the European Championships here last week, the athletics, and you see just the finest young women and men competing, doing their best, and, you know, you would have them as role models for any child to look up to, or indeed any adult who wants to kind of get a bit of spark into their life or find some meaning or motivation. And I'm guessing you're broaching this topic because there's been a high-profile Australian guy who's tested positive for a drug.
3: And there's that. And whether or not the idea of getting on the squirt and slapping bottoms and all that sort of behaviour is out of order, or is it because?
5: I think it is. I think.
3: Do you?
5: Look, I'll probably be slammed for being too virtuous here, but I think when you are in the public eye and you are a high-profile sportsman or woman, more is expected of you. More is needed from you. And I'm guessing a lot of sports people will say, why can't I go to the bar? Why can't I have a beer? If some guy's annoying me, why can't I give him a slap? But more is expected of you because they're paid all that money, they're in the public eye, and little kids look up to them. And I just think, it comes with the territory. God gave you a gift, and the public, I think, expect a little bit more back from you.
3: Yeah, it's an interesting conversation. We'll take some calls on that in the next hour of the program. Outrage. This is a couple of officers that have been killed, suspected joyriders. It's a dreadful story again on a Tuesday morning, Ender.
5: So there's two police officers dead, seven dead in total, five young men, three teenagers and two 23-year-olds. Four out of the five in the other vehicle had police convictions, and there had been a police chase in the northeast of England near Middlesbrough over the weekend, early hours of the morning, A66 dual carriageway. Now, the police called off the chase and pursuit because it was getting too dangerous. What has happened is this Volkswagen Passat, so a big estate car, wearing or driving with number plates that weren't legit, it has turned onto the dual carriageway and was driving the wrong way down the motorway to evade police, and it has ploughed headfirst into a marked police car which was driving legally in the correct manner and direction. And they have killed two police officers and themselves. So seven fatalities in total. And in the last hour, we hear Cleveland police in the northeast of England have made 12 arrests relating to criminality to do with the chase. So these will be friends, possibly family members of the deceased, everything from suspicion of organised crime to possession of a firearm.
3: Prime Minister Andy, we love him, visits Ukraine to mark the 35th anniversary of independence from the USSR.
5: It's been a big day. So Independence Day every year is a big deal, increasingly so for Ukraine, because they keep fighting and Russia can't beat them. And yes, it may be a frozen stalemate for now, but when you think of the might the Russians have, everything Putin has chucked at this, he's not making any territorial gains anymore. And it's a frozen stalemate. So the people of Ukraine celebrating, rightly so, their Independence Day today, 35 years of independence from the Soviet Union. They do not want to be run by Moscow. They do not want to be run by Vladimir Putin, whatever he thinks or says. A big day today, Independence Day, and Andy Burnham has turned up in Kyiv. He gave a passionate speech. He thanked the people of Ukraine, and he said that you are the front line of European security, and your security and future matters to us, hugely so. And he brought a very nice gift. He has given Ukraine the blueprint for some British and French missiles so that they will be able to make them and create them and produce them on Ukrainian soil going forward.
3: How will that go down with Russia?
5: Badly. Mm. So the Russians have come out with a statement via Dmitry Peskov, who is the Kremlin spokesperson and Putin's kind of mouthpiece. Peskov has said that Britain is throwing fuel on the fire. And I love Andy Burnham, what he shot back with. Burnham, quick as a flash, has come out and said, you started this fire, to the Russians.
3: Yeah, good point. You stay there. We'll come back in just a moment. I have to disagree with Peter, who says, this is from Helen, who says, at my old age, I've been to many 18, 21, 30 birthdays, children, extended families, never gone to such parties. Yes, there are clubs, men's clubs you can go to, but those clubs have security to protect everyone. Sports peoples looked up to by young children as their heroes. And that's why we want them to act appropriately for those who are young and vulnerable. It's not acceptable these days because everyone has a phone to camera. Helen, it's a very good point. We'll do this, come back more into Brady. It's a big story too. The hands of God, Maradona, up for sale. How much? See if we get an indication the other side.
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3: Enda Brady in the United Kingdom. Now, we've done a bit of research to bring us up to date. Hand of God, was it illegal or was it legal? Let's take it back. The year 1966, Enda.
5: No, it was 1986.
3: I beg your pardon.
5: It was the Mexico World Cup. Maradona, I'm not sure. He wouldn't have been, he certainly wasn't an adult in 66. No, so this is the Mexico World Cup. England, Argentina, World Cup quarterfinal, and this was 4 years after they'd fought each other in the Falklands. So this was a big deal, this match, and Argentina won. Now, there were two goals they scored that day, Argentina, and you have Diego Maradona. I think he handled the ball. He jumped up, and he afterwards said that it was a little bit of the head of Maradona and the hand of God. That was what he said. Nowadays, VAR would rule it out. And then he went on, he got the ball, he basically bamboozled his way around every single England player to score probably the greatest goal ever scored in a World Cup tournament. And that ball, the referee took the ball at the end of the match, kept it in his family for years and years, for three decades, signed an affidavit pointing out that there was only one match ball used between England and Argentina in 1986. It has now been auctioned, and it has gone for $5 million Australian dollars.
3: Wow. So presumably there's still raging discussion when it comes up as to whether or not a fair dinkum goal.
5: Oh, yeah, it's still to this day. Even, you know, they played each other in the World Cup recently, and it was a huge, huge deal because ultimately Argentina beat England in the semi-final. They went on to play in the final and absolutely disgraced themselves, Argentina. But people still bring it up. It's still a talking point. Scottish, you'll hear Scottish fans singing about Maradona because he knocked the English out. They have a little song about that, as do the Irish. And you speak to England fans and they hate Maradona to this day over the handball goal.
3: Yeah, could Maradona walk down the street?
5: Well, he passed away some years ago, but
3: he
5: was adored in Latin America. Everywhere outside of England, he was absolutely adored. Yeah, I mean, Naples, for example, he won the Italian league with them after a drought of decades. I think it was 85 was the first league title he won in Napoli. An amazing character. I mean, a deeply flawed man, but my God, he was a genius.
3: I'd forgotten that he passed away in 20. He was 60 when he died in 2020.
5: Yeah, he had, shall we say, an alternative lifestyle for a professional sportsman.
3: Beautifully put. good to talk to you. Thank you. We'll see you on Thursday. Enda Brady in the United Kingdom. Wow. Nev, Lee and Gather, morning.
17: Good morning, young fellow.
3: Nev.
17: Listen, you were talking earlier about hobbies or stuff that you'd started and haven't finished but want to finish. Hobbies or projects.
3: Yeah, we did. Things that you've sort of wanted to start, you've not quite ever got there.
17: Mate, when you rely on other people, it's very hard. But when you have circumstances that you can't beat, well, you know, I've taken 15 years to build this race car I'm building. It's a little Corolla, KE55 Corolla with a big block Chev in it. Converted to left-hand drive, 9-inch tip, big wheels, the whole lot. But between prostate cancer, triple heart bypass, and falling out of my truck and spending 7 weeks in hospital, we're getting there.
3: Nev, what a storyline just there.
17: Mate, it's not a story, it's fact.
3: Oh, I know, but if you're writing the story, it's a phenomenal story.
17: Oh, mate, I couldn't believe it. But anyway, that's the way it is. But, yeah, and someone that I'd love to meet, which is... That's already been granted. Back in 2008, I think it was, we took Michael, my young bloke, he passed from muscular dystrophy, and we took him up to Queensland and met Victor Bray, and I always wanted to, but never thought I'd get to meet him, and of course Michael loved him, and we met him, and he gave us a piston and a gudgeon pin out of his 57 race car. Mate, there's a lot of good people out there. A lot of good people, Tony.
3: Yeah, it's a very good point. We should be more cognizant of that. Just quickly before I let you go, what are you going to do with the Corolla once it's all done, finished and online?
17: Well, we're looking at, we're hoping for about 200 mile an hour, which it's drag strip, you know, quarter mile. But yeah, I'm only dreaming, I think, but we're going to give it our best shot. It's got 650 horsepower, and yeah, it'll be auto and left-hand drive. So we've set everything up so everything will hook up right.
3: It's a Corolla.
17: It's a Corolla, mate.
3: It'll do anything.
17: Yeah, well, you know the old Toyota Corona. Do you remember the Toyota Corona?
3: Very much so. What a great car.
17: Yeah, well, what did they call that first virus we had? Coronavirus?
3: Oh, you're going to call it the Corolla virus.
17: Well, that's what's got on the side of the car,
3: oh,
17: mate.
3: I love it, love it, love it, love it. Thanks, Nev. Well done, you. Keep in touch. There but the grace. It is time for the cereal. Not far away. I'm Tony Mack. It is Australia Overnight. Good morning.
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28: The Man in the Mist.

0: We had retraced our steps to the enchilada restaurant to continue with our rudely interrupted meal. It had been delayed when I'd caught sight of the man who had frightened my cousin, Anne Elliot. We followed him to a mean little house in a mean little street near the Elephant and Castle. But after the police had made their inquiries, we all discovered that the man had eluded them. Now, however, an important clue had been uncovered. As we sat down to dinner, our host, a genial Cockney, informed us that the man that I had seen was a regular customer. Left alone with David, I told him that the police should be informed at once.
1: Inspector Gleason?
0: Yes, he could set a trap. If this man comes here 3 or 4 times a week, they're sure to catch him.
1: Of course.
0: Will you ring him or will I?
1: No, I'll do it, Aunt Nadine. I know where the phone is now.
2: Here come the butter beans. And then we're all set for the blowout, eh?
0: Thank you.
1: Thank you.
2: Hey, what's the matter, sir? You're not lighting off again.
1: No, I just want to make a phone call.
2: Ooh, blimey, you give me heart failure, sir, you do. Like a couple of cats on a couple of hot tin roofs, you two are.
1: I won't be a minute.
2: I hope he's as good as his word. You know, miss, hot tasting food should be kept hot. Oh, then you don't notice the hot so much. Ever had a go at Mexican food before, miss?
0: Never.
2: Neither had I till I took this over. But it gets to be habit, though. Now, them there tortillas.
0: They look very interesting.
2: Well, the last owner, he was a real dyed-in-the-wool Mexican, you know. Come from Acapulco.
0: Oh, did he?
2: Yes. And he made the tortillas just like they make them over there. And he gives me the secret. How do you like that? Gives me the secret. Genuine Mexican tortillas. And you can't make them authentic, like, unless you use maize.
0: And you use maize?
2: The genuine article. Yeah, that's the way it is with us. Well, it's the same with a tamale pie. Genuine Mexican mixture. Well, don't forget, if it's too hot for you, miss, just call for another jug of ice water, eh?
0: Thank you, I'll remember. Oh, here's Mr. Elliot. Did you make your call, David?
1: Yes, Aunt Nadine.
2: She's your aunt.
1: Yes, that's right.
2: Well, I never would have thought it. Your aunt. I've seen nieces come here with very old uncles, but... Well, Bob's my uncle. Enjoy everything.
1: Thank you.
0: Were you able to contact the inspector?
1: No. Oh. No, he didn't go back to the yard, but they're getting in touch with him.
0: Well, I feel now that my duty is done, and that we can enjoy ourselves. Oh, it looks delicious, David.
1: Well, I hope you'll like it.
0: And I feel terribly hungry. Well, it must be 2 hours or more since we first sat down here.
1: It's nearer 3.
0: And bang goes all the work I was going to do at the shop.
1: Oh, yes. What a pity.
0: Never mind. We've still got your part of it to discuss.
1: Oh, my picture.
0: Yes, but before we discuss anything, food, David. Glorious food. Otherwise, I'll fade away.

0: It seems rather late to be calling on Anne.
1: Oh, she won't mind. And I feel she should be told, don't you?
0: Oh, yes, of course. She might be in bed.
1: Still, we're like sisters. And I know she'd appreciate the gesture.
0: Yes, of course.
1: I could have rung her, I suppose, but... Well, there's so much to tell, all the details.
0: Yes. It was all rather exciting, I thought.
1: And yet, thinking back, could have been quite dangerous.
0: Do you think he's a dangerous man?
1: Without any doubt. Here we are, swinging into her little street now.
0: We're lucky the fog's lifted.
1: Yes, but you never know when it's going to trap us again, do you? Driver, it's the little white house, driver. Yes, the news on the right? The white one. Your light's catching it now.
2: Very good, ma'am.

0: Oh, driver.
1: No, let me pay.
0: Please, David.
1: No, Aunt Nadine, this is mine.
0: You sounded a bit like your grandmother.
1: Keep the change, driver.
2: Thank you, sir. Thank you.

0: Now, what did you mean when you said I sounded like my grandmother?
1: So dominating. Huh. Well, here we are. I hope they're not in bed.
0: Mm. Oh, there are lights upstairs.
1: Mm. There's one in the living room, too. Anne's going to get quite a surprise if she's still up.
2: Why, Nadine?
1: Yes, it's me, Harry. Thank goodness you weren't in bed.
2: David, isn't it?
0: Yes, it's me. I'm staying in London tonight, and Aunt Nadine and I... perhaps you'd better explain, Aunt Nadine.
1: Has Anne gone to bed?
2: No, she's a bit restless tonight.
1: Oh, not well.
2: Well enough, but restless. Come in, both of you.
0: Oh,
1: thank you.
0: Thank you.
3: Who is it, Harry?
2: Nadine.
3: Nadine?
2: Yes, Aunt David. A surprise visit.
3: Nadine, this is a surprise.
1: Sorry, Anne, but we felt we had to come. Isn't that right, David? It's very interesting, really.
3: Is something wrong?
1: No.
3: There is.
1: Oh, there isn't, really. And don't get into a state, dear. I know your nerves aren't what they were.
3: Something is definitely wrong. Otherwise, you'd never have come here at this time of night without warning.
2: Now, darling, don't get yourself upset. Remember what Nadine said.
3: Out with it. Why have you come, both of you?
1: Well, you remember that David and I were going to have dinner tonight, and I was going to tell him all about the picture that he brought in today.
3: Yes, that's right.
1: Well, it so happened that the very restaurant he chose is the restaurant where we saw... Well, whom do you think?
3: I can't imagine.
1: That dreadful man. The man who was following you.
3: You saw him?
0: In the Mexican restaurant where we decided to eat. And we've had a most exciting time. We followed him into a slummy little street near the Elephant and Castle. And we called the police.
3: The police?
0: Yes.
1: And we thought we had him. Yes, we really thought so. But when the police arrived and searched the house, he'd gone.
3: Oh, Nadine!
1: It was the most exciting night, wasn't it, David?
0: Mm-hmm.
1: And we really had hoped we might have some good news for you, Anne.
3: You actually informed the police?
1: Well, yes.
3: That was presumptuous.
1: What?
3: You shouldn't have done it, Nadine.
1: Well, Anne, I don't understand.
3: You shouldn't have done that without consulting me.
1: Oh, Anne.
2: Anne, what they did was the right thing. We've got to find this man.
3: No, we haven't.
2: What?
3: This is my business and my business only. And I wish other people would keep out of it.
2: Anne, what a thing to say.
1: Well, I thought I was doing the right thing, Anne. We wanted to help. As a matter of fact, we almost ruined our evening trying to help you, dear.
3: Will the police be able to find him?
1: I think so. We hope so. You see, this restaurant where we dined...
0: But we went back afterwards, and we found that he's a regular customer.
1: The proprietor knows him very well.
3: By name?
1: No, not by name.
3: Well, then, how does he know him?
1: Well, he goes there 3 or 4 times a week.
0: So, when Nadine found this out, she thought the police should know.
3: The police again? Why will people insist on interfering in my affairs?
2: Anne, we're all trying to help you.
3: I've tried to make it clear to everybody that I don't want any interference.
2: But, darling...
3: I want to forget about the whole miserable business.
2: Well, I don't.
3: What?
2: This man purposely singled you out. He was waiting in the fog for you outside your own house. To say nothing of accosting you in the shop. He's definitely dangerous.
3: How do you know? I haven't seen him since.
2: Anne, I will not have someone at large who might be threatening your safety. And look at your health. You're a nervous wreck.
3: Oh, Harry,
2: I'm glad that Nadine and David acted so intelligently. What did the police say, Nadine?
1: Well, they were most interested and grateful for the information.
2: Yes, of course they would be. And what's the outcome?
1: Well, the outcome is, Harry, that the police plan to set a trap.
3: A trap?
1: Tomorrow night and every other night till the man comes back. Then they're going to arrest him.

We all knew that Anne was in a state of nerves. But we were astonished that she was so angry with us. This last remark had an extraordinary effect. She sprang to her feet, all the color drained from her face, and we thought she was going to collapse. I have never seen such abject fear or such hysteria in a woman's face ever before. If only I had known the true story, this would never have happened.

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0: piece of music goes with one of our favourites for this year. It's the old Sky, they were just known as Sky, with a piece called Toccata. Toccata. Wonderful piece of music. Big hit in the late 70s. Open the lines the other side of the news. So come and join in. No doubt Marky will join us. Who knows what the next hour will bring. Hope it will bring you. 133-693. Come and join us. Australia overnight. Good morning.
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3: Hello, I'm Jack Fenwick. The growth in artificial intelligence will be the focus of a key speech the Prime Minister will make to business leaders tonight. Federal politics reporter Nelson Scott.
4: The PM will address the Business Council's annual dinner, where he'll talk about the opportunities of AI, but will also argue tech companies must adhere to a social licence. Anthony Albanese's speech comes ahead of a national cabinet meeting on Wednesday. Some jurisdictions are raising concerns about the proliferation of data centres and their insatiable energy requirements. Mr. Albanese says the facilities should be located in areas that have minimal impact on the community and have strategies in place for the responsible use of energy and water. Nelson Scott, Canberra.
3: The Prime Minister maintains there will be no change to Western Australia's controversial GST agreement. WA is guaranteed at least 75 cents of every dollar of tax revenue under a deal struck by the former Liberal government. A Productivity Commission interim report has labelled the agreement a mistake and is urging Labor to revert to the old system, but Anthony Albanese says WA is the engine room of the economy and deserves a fair deal.
5: There will be no change to WA's arrangements whatsoever on the GST. Well, I've said it multiple times. I've signed people's body parts, for goodness sake. You know, I mean, seriously.
3: New Zealand Prime Minister Christopher Luxon has unveiled a proposed law banning children under 16 from using social media platforms like Instagram, TikTok and Snapchat. The legislation would impose fines of up to 10% of global revenue on tech giants that fail to take reasonable steps to block underage users. New Zealand becomes the latest country to follow Australia's lead in banning social media for under 16s. One Nation's Barnaby Joyce has declared colleague David Farley misspoke when stating the party's net overseas migration target was not too different from Labor's. The member for Farah claimed when all visa categories are included, the party would allow 230,000 new arrivals annually. Liberal leader Angus Taylor says their opponents are all over the shop with migration.
6: This applies to Labor as well. We've seen Labor overshoot their own targets every single time since they've been in government. The only coalition that is going to bring migration down to those levels is us, and we'll keep talking more about it. We've already said we'll cap migration based on housing supply.
3: And insurers are urging the federal government to double the Medicare levy surcharge for top earners without private health cover to 3%. Private Healthcare Australia is pitching the rise as an alternative to cutting age-based rebates. It argues the move will raise $410 million and push 380,000 people into private cover.
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3: better. McVay has been announced as Essendon's new senior coach until the end of 2029. The 45-year-old played 232 games with the club and beat out Bombers legend James Hurd and Dockers assistant Jamie Graham to the job. Gold Coast has confirmed restricted free agent Ben King will depart the club in the off-season. King is expected to nominate Hawthorne as his club of choice. In the NRL, the Bulldogs have been hit by a COVID outbreak just days before their biggest game of the year. Up to 8 players and 2 staff members have been struck down since Saturday night's win over the Dragons. Canterbury is 9th on the ladder and must beat heavyweights Penrith on Friday night to stay alive. Centre Matt Burton, confident they can replicate their stunning upset of the Panthers from round 6.
8: We got full faith in our ability and, yeah, we know what we can do when we pull it all together.

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9: Your four-day forecast for Gippsland and the Valley says that it'll be cloudy today. Very high chance of rain all the way through Gippsland with a chance of a thunderstorm in the afternoon. Light winds, though, looking at a top of around 17 degrees with overnight temperatures falling to between 5 and 9. Tomorrow will be partly cloudy with a medium chance of showers. Winds at 25 k's, a top of 15. Thursday, partly cloudy and light winds but no rain, a top of 16. And Friday, partly cloudy, no rain and a top of 17 degrees. Right now, it's 10 degrees.
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12: We'll get to Mark in just a moment. Interesting, fascinating story, really. Back page of The Australian, written by Andrew Webster, a wonderful premier sport columnist. Fantastic. And he makes some really fascinating points in regards to all matters, particularly associated with the AFL, but other sporting organisations too, but particularly the AFL. He says, image is all that matters to the AFL. The great con of the game is that it supports Indigenous Australians, fosters exclusivity among the LGBT community, and protects women. It likes to tell us it does all these things when in reality it's smoke and mirrors. It chokes on its own wokeness. Great line. Chokes on its own wokeness. The welcome to countries, the tokenistic rainbow-coloured initiatives, the so-called respect and responsibility, policies for women can't hide the game's appalling track record on so many of these issues. Indigenous playing numbers have fallen right through the floor. Top players drop homophobic words like their Ted Bullpit from the Kingswood country, and it's long ignored, as Kate McCarthy called it, the horrific misogyny that courses through the veins of the football industry. Finally, says the AFL has spent two decades promising to improve its treatment of women, yet the same themes keep returning. Misogyny, sexualized behavior, abuse, and a male culture that too often treats women as collateral damage. There's a fair bit going on there. The tag to it is, this has caused us to put the mirror up to all men in society. Say that again.

0: causes to put the mirror up to all men in society and inside the football club. All men, speak for yourself, mate, is the column. Interesting read. 133693, we might talk about that as we go through this next half hour together. Is that a thing? I think it may well be. I just wonder if you had children today, children, grandchildren, playing in the AFL for a range of reasons, is that something you would now encourage or possibly are less likely to encourage? And the other thing too, we thought we'd open up the lines. If you could name what you believe to be the top 10 or one of the top 10 sporting role models, what's the ones that instantly jump to mind for you? Sporting role models. 133693. You can text as well, 0477 693 693. In store, Marky, morning.
1: Morning, Marco. Just think, 14 Saturdays. Election time.
0: Are you making, are you making an announcement or letting me know? Or?
1: It's 14 Saturdays till state election.
0: Excellent. That's it? That's all you got? That's
1: no,
0: it?
1: No.
0: What?
1: Hang on. You're talking about sporting role models. Well, you know what the AFL, look, it's got to go back to the old way. Look at Gary Ablett. He was a runner on the garbage truck. That kept him fit. No wonder he was so nimble around the ground and everything.
0: Great player.
1: There were so
0: fantastic
1: many
0: player.
1: People that Brilliant had player. Outside jobs from football. It needs to go back to that way. And that'll stop all these other shenanigans and everything.
0: Just by having another job.
1: A real job, you know. What do all these footballers do? Oh, we've got to go to training. I'll drive down on my Bentley or my Land Rover.
0: What?
1: Go and play football, come back. I'll play games on TV. Oh, I've got to go back to training.
0: Yeah.
1: Get out and get a real job.
0: In the Bentley.
1: You know, it depends which sponsorship car company they've got. Look, Collingwood years ago, they had Lexus as a sponsor. They're all driving around in Lexus.
0: So now you're sounding like the true socialist.
1: I thought maybe you protested too much. Barker turning up Toyota Corolla at Moorabbin.
0: Nothing wrong with that.
1: Nothing wrong with it whatsoever. And they weren't sponsors of his. That was just a daily drive. Hmm. And you were also talking about who would you like to meet and catch up with?
0: Yeah.
1: It'd be the late, great Frank Lazenby. The owner started with one truck, ended up with 100 trucks before he sadly passed 2 years ago now over in Adelaide. It was Cleveland Freight Lines, better known as the Mac Munchers.
0: But known as the?
1: Mac Munchers.
0: What is, so we're looking at ourselves here thinking, what is a Mac Muncher?
1: Well, that was the name of all of his trucks. They had individual names, but that's what they were. That's what they were. That they were purple and khaki. You'd see them running across from Adelaide to Western Australia. Some went to Melbourne. Some went to other key points. Would have loved to have met up with him.
0: And they were referred to. Yeah. So the vehicles were referred to as a Mac Muncher.
1: Yeah, because I always passed the Macs on the road. Literally, back in the day they did. Back in the day. They were quick trucks. If you look up Cleveland Freight Lines or Mac Munchers, you'll see the photo of their trucks.
0: Do you have a particular sporting role model, one that instantly jumps to mind?
1: Well, like I said to you, would have been Gary Ablett, because when he wasn't training or at the club, he was out working. To being a runner, like Tony Shaw, he was an arborist at at the council. He was out with a chainsaw. Oh, but that's right. These days it's too hard to operate a chainsaw or a pruning saw to... we've got a bubble wrap them. They might get a splinter.
0: Well, there's that. I mean, if you want them to be fit and ready to play on the Saturday or the Sunday, Friday, whenever it is these days, you want them to be fit and ready to do the job for which they're being paid.
1: Yeah, but that's... And multi-million-dollar contracts. He's chipped his toe clipping. He'll have to have a week off.
0: He's what? He's
1: chipped his toenail clipping.
0: You make us laugh, Mark, if nothing else. Top sporting role models, 133-693 is the telephone number. For example, if I said to you, someone like Lewis Hamilton, is Lewis Hamilton a sporting role model, given 7-time world champ, global platform, champions diversity, racial equality, established his Mission 44 to support young people from underrepresented backgrounds, tackle inequality, motorsport and society. Does that by definition make somebody like Lewis Hamilton at that level a highly regarded role model? What about Serena Williams? Dominated women's tennis for 2 decades, fighting equal pay and racial representation. Inspires women and girls globally to pursue excellence, challenge systemic barriers in sports. Who would you name? 133-693. I want to take some calls on that for Australia overnight. 133-693.
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13: This is Australia Overnight on Gippsland's Gold.
0: Yeah, interesting comments with regards to Mark's assertion about G. Ablett as a role model. Some good points that are being made. Sam Thomastown, morning.
10: Yeah, good morning, Tony. Yeah, good subject. I'll go back to when I was young, like Kevin Murray from Fitzroy. He used to come around to our state school.
0: What a player.
10: And we got to train with him because we won our division grand final. And I used to go and visit my cousin in Preston, and Sergio Silvani had the licensed grocery, right, in Gilbert Road. And Harry, Mr. Collier, I used to call him, in those days, we used to call anyone senior to you, Tony, Mr. You would have known,
0: yeah,
10: too.
0: Yeah, we did. That. Yeah, sure we did.
10: And Mr. Collier was there, and we used to talk footy. You know, I was about 9 or 10, right? And they were trying to, I was a Fitzroy supporter. They go, Mr. Collier's going, coming back for Collingwood. And Sergio's coming back for Carlton, right? I was like, I said, no, I live in Fitzroy. So that's because of where you live, you know? And they were sort of, to me, like sporting heroes. And Ron Barassi, because I used to see him on the Tarak show, and he used to get on in his Jonko shorts and say, and they brought out a book on how to do up your shoes, your boot laces properly, and Mr. Ted Whitten, right? They were the heroes, our sporting icons that we looked up to, and that's why they were named Mr. Football.
0: Well, I agree, and certainly I was one of those little kids looking up to Ronald Albarassi, of course, you know, and I even eventually forgave when he moved to Carlton.
10: Yes, well, you had to get over it because that was the biggest thing in football. That was the biggest story ever.
0: It was massive,
10: Nowadays, we look upon like the Richmond players, they were flicking tails with each other, mate, because you've got 1,700 reporters out there, Tony. They've all got to get a story,
0: All got to get a yarn, and that's the part that I think we should be aware of as well. You've got all those reporters all trying to get a yarn, not once a week, every single day. So you multiply that by 7 days, that's a lot of stories. How much of it is actually bulltish?
10: That's it, because they've got to push the button first, and you know, on the different, you know, websites and such, and appliances, that they're all fighting for the same story, and they just jump all over each other, and they become more farcical every day.
0: Sammy, you're a good man. Thank you. Roger Federer, the best player ever in many people's eyes. Roger Federer, best player, 16 Grand Slam titles, lots of work off court that puts him on the list of, if you like, a much-loved Federer, appointed Goodwill Ambassador by UNICEF in 06, and is involved in many charities, help the victims of Hurricane Katrina, those hurt by the 2010 Haiti earthquake as well. So done so much. So is that the definition of a highly regarded elite athlete, as opposed to perhaps, what we may be hearing of late? How we regard these people, not just whilst they're useful and players, what unfolds for them post-game as well, later in life. Donny Spearwood. Morning, Donny.
14: Good morning, Tony. How you going, mate?
0: Pretty good. Can't complain.
14: Yeah, spot on. It's what do you do after a game, when you're finished and all that. But for Gary Ablett to be role model, you got to be kidding me. Just remind the person what happened to the young lady in the hotel, but we're not going to go any further. Hey, Tony, there's a couple of role models for you, but before I go on there, that fellow was talking about Mac Munches.
0: As a truck?
14: Yes. What happened is the company was called Cleveland.
0: That's not your Cleveland, yeah.
14: Cleveland.
0: Yeah.
14: Clear, okay, and he used to run all Kenworth trucks, and on the bonnet on the side of the trucks used to be like Mac Munches, and what that means, they were going past the Macs and just keep bunching it. And that's why that's all he had, Kenworth, and nothing else, just the Kenworth trucks.
0: And that became part of the business, part of the brand of the business.
14: On the side of the bonnet, both sides, okay, and also the front, the Mac Munches. Anyway, role models, mate, I tell you what, you will love this person. Indigenous boy passed away last year, Bill Dempsey.
0: Billy Dempsey.
14: What a gentleman, that fella.
0: Yeah, you know, Billy Dempsey was extraordinary. For people around Australia that perhaps may not necessarily be familiar, he was just an extraordinary elite athlete, played for West Perth.
14: Yep.
0: Much loved by people in West Perth, and would still rock up at games as recently as maybe a couple of months before he died.
14: And come from Northern Territory. And I don't know whether you heard it when he was telling about he lost the Simpson medal and all this sort of stuff. So, but anyway, and Stephen Michael, I mean, what a man, you know. All the, and after football, he got his Stephen Michael Foundation to the Indigenous, not only Indigenous, but all the young kids to, you know, to get something to look forward to, you know, to, in their lives, you know. The sporting and whatever they wish to do after the sporting career ended. But to say someone, you know, to a few of these idiots, they do wrong things after the footy and all, whatever sports, you know, no, not for me. I mean, look, curious. You wouldn't have put him. You wouldn't put him in the basket as a role model. You've got to be kidding me.
0: Donnie, good to talk to you. Thank you. I think you're right, though. There's some great ones that come out of that part of the world. Tone, teammate, my greatest ever sports model, Michael Schumacher, champion driver and great grounded, personable man. He was. Don't know about the personal side of it, but what an elite and wonderful driver and ambassador for his particular role, particular pursuits. It was fantastic. Another one here says two great sporting Aussie models. Kieran Perkins would be one. Pat Cash may be on well and truly on that list. Always behaved professional, didn't get into trouble. Serena Williams, you say debatable. Yelling at umpires, ball kids, pretty good point. G'day, Tone. I guess the question is it okay to judge, question the behaviours of professional sports people and positions, musicians, etc., in their so-called personal time? Do we expect a certain level of conduct? Margot, it's a great question. I think that in all of us, the expectation is we all mess up. God only knows I've done it several times, mess up from time to time. In terms of what you do away from a microphone or away from a tennis court or away from a football ground, and you are judged accordingly. But that's the challenge, isn't it? People in business would know that presumably you're looking for the best people to have inside your business who represent everything for which you stand and stand inside your business accordingly. 133693. Helen, good morning.
15: Good morning, Tony. Can I put a point of view across first before I go to the athlete bit? Everyone these days has a camera, as I mentioned. You've got glasses that have cameras, dash cams. Police ask for dash cams at accidents. So there are... Everybody these days has got to realise that you are filmed in any capacity. You go by a shop, you're filmed, whether you pick your nose or spit on the ground or whatever. You are filmed because there are cameras everywhere. It's not going back 40 years ago when there wasn't. Now there are. Elite athletes, I agree with Federer. The other ones, look at the Scott Pendlebury, how much effort he goes to protect his image. The Dacos boys, if we're going to football, tennis, the same thing. Every athlete that is in the media, my son is 55 now. When he was 20, it was Nigel Mansell. We had a room full of posters on Nigel Mansell. He paid then $300 to buy a poster, a framed whatever, of Nigel Mansell. So at that time, you, every, like all young children, young adults have their role models and they look up to them. And so you have to act appropriately.
0: Yeah, Helen, I think you're right about that. And don't forget, we should remember that one of the greats going around at the moment has been for many, many years a great servant of the Melbourne Football Club. I'm not saying because I'm biased. I think even people who don't necessarily support the D's would say that Max Gawn would be on most people's list as quite an extraordinary role model, both on and off the ground. Michael Tone, Rob, we'll come to you next. Wherever you are around Australia, we're just putting together what we think might be the definitive list of great Australian, if you like, well, not necessarily Australian, by the way, just great sporting role models. Are they alive? Are they no longer with us? 133-693.
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4: If you've just woken up for the first time on this Tuesday morning, nice to have your company. Michael in WA will come to you in just a moment. The idea about role models, sporting role models in particular, having had several conversations with senior players over the years, over a cup of tea, over a beverage of some description, not all of them like or enjoy the idea of being characterised as a role model. Just put that there at the for consideration, to set it on the table, as it were. Not all of them say, oh, yeah, we're happy to be a role model. Many go, no, we just want to play footy, or we just want to play golf, or we just want to get out and play tennis. By definition, it doesn't, shouldn't make us obliged to be a so-called role model. Another one here makes me smile, though. I saw this. My role model is Skippy the Bush Kangaroo. Thank you. Bruno, it's a good point. Many people have a double life and never so-called get out. Interesting point. Tone, possibly another couple of the sporting role models, Stephen Bradbury and Eddie the Eagle. Well, yes, much loved. Sporting role models. Have you got one? 133693, if you've just tuned in for the first time. In Melbourne right now, 11 degrees, top of 15 for today. Perth, 9 degrees, partly cloudy, and a top of 21. 17, the expected top temperature in Adelaide, and 13 degrees right now. Michael in WA, morning and welcome.
5: Morning. My nomination is Ricky Grace. Like, he spends his whole life after basketball looking after Indigenous girls, Indigenous boys. He's really lived up to his name. The way he played and the things he does for people is just incredible.
4: So Ricky Grace was best known probably. He came to Australia, didn't he? And he played for?
5: The Wildcats.
4: He was fantastic as a Wildcat for quite a few years. I'm just looking now. So he's now 60. He's now 60. Wow. Played the majority of his career with the Australian National Football League in the Perth Wildcats, but came out through Dallas, Texas, the Midland College, University of Oklahoma. What an extraordinary contribution he made to sport.
5: Yeah. He looks after all Indigenous girls, Indigenous boys. He has done ever since he's retired. He's committed his whole life to looking after the Indigenous people.
4: Is he still staying in? He still lives in WA.
5: He still lives in WA. Yeah.
4: So he joined the. I forgot how good he was. Really, 1990, helped the Wildcats win the NBL back in 90, the grand final MVP, and the team won back-to-back champs in 91 as well. The great Ricky Grace. Good point, Michael. Thank you for that wonderful reminder. Appreciate it. Tony in Greenvale. Morning.
6: Morning, Tony. How are you, mate?
4: Well, thank you.
6: Yeah, Tony, I've got two, but before I get to those, when you said the Melbourne weather 16, you forgot to say raining all night, water all over the road.
4: Oh, really? Seeing down as we speak. Good on you. Whereabouts are you now, Tony?
6: I'm going over the mighty Western Ring Road. Past sunshine.
4: And belting down heavily?
6: Yeah, and it has been probably since about 2 o'clock. It just hasn't stopped, but it's all night.
4: Thanks, yeah, but thanks for letting us know.
6: Yeah. Tane, I've got two. The first one was, you probably remember him, Andre Agassi. He was a real grump, a real pest on the court. But then all of a sudden, he just turned into an absolute gentleman.
4: Yeah.
6: Do you remember that?
4: As a kid, he was a little difficult.
6: Very, yeah. And then as an adult, he was a... really super polite, yeah.
4: Yeah, and he turned his demeanour around. Still got a bit of cheek about him, by the way, Tone. Nothing wrong with that, because we liked a little bit of that larrikin.
6: Arrogance makes greatness on these players. It's how they get players become really good. And the second one was Mr. Football himself, Bobby Skilton. He was just such a polite guy. Every time I hate to think South Melbourne. But, boy, he was such a nice guy, always had time for the kids. And I got a feeling he's the one who started the modern players going to the boundary line after the game and saying hello to the fans. Because I remember when he beat us North Melbourne once, he was the only player. He walked over and was waving to the crowd and everybody and saying hello to the South Melbourne people. I think he's a very popular guy.
4: Yeah, well, he's got a birthday coming up in another couple of months. He'll be 88.
6: Yeah. Nicest guy ever, I reckon he was.
4: Bobby Skilton. Well done, Tone. Thank you for that. I think you're right about the calibre of those sort of people. And there would be many, really. See, I like Kev Sheedy. Kevin Sheedy, I've had the opportunity of saying hi on half a dozen times over the years, as many people have. But he would come into the studios back in those days as a guest, 3BA in Ballarat. And I'm talking sort of... 84, 85, 86, around that time. He was also just wander around, say hello to people, made everybody feel comfortable, and was also clearly an extraordinary leader. And is that make by definition a role model? Probably it does. As for other coaches, you would aspire, I would have thought, to that level of integrity. Rob's in Essendon. Morning, Rob.
2: Good morning, Tony. I got a couple of Aussie icons. John Landy, the footy 20 picked up Ron Clark when Ron Clark fell in that race, and John Landy stopped and picked him up and continued on, and John Landy won the race.
4: How extraordinary piece of data that is, and that memorable moment which you can find online where he does just that.
2: Mm-hmm.
4: Yeah.
2: And also...
4: great bloke.
2: A role model, Johnny Famichon.
4: Now, I had the pleasure, but only for about 3 minutes at a little nightclub in Ballarat, and he was charming. And really skinny. Really skinny.
2: And when Johnny Famichon retired from boxing, he took up distance running. And I was a distance runner, and we were about the same age, and I met him in quite a few races, and I had a chat to him in... quite a few of the races before the race, and he said to me, what I want to do is run a couple of marathons. He said, I've had that on my mind for quite a few years, and that time when he got hit by the car in Sydney, he was out training for a marathon.
4: Yeah, he did too. And I'm just trying to think, the anniversary of that hit, I think, was only yesterday, the day before maybe. No, I think it was yesterday. That crash when he got hit. Rob, well done you. Thanks. Sandra in Swan Hill. Good morning, Sandra.
7: Hi, Tony. I can't think of his surname. I've still got early morning brain. Joy. His name's Joy. He's either got dementia or he's alive. He's got a little boy. Do you know who I'm talking about?
4: In which particular sport do you recall, Sandra?
7: It's either rugby or... it's not AFL.
4: Would that be Jai Arrow?
7: Yes.
4: Australian form professional rugby league. Played as a locked second row prop, South Sydney Rabbitohs. And that's all we've got, is it, at this stage, Jay? What do we need to know about him?
7: Tony, he's an inspiration to the young ones of today. he comes to football when the guys are playing and they get, score, they shoot an arrow with their arms up to the sky. He's there, he's supporting them. Instead of laying down and accepting the disease that he's got, he's an inspiration to these young kids growing up of today, of strength, of... He's awesome. If you ever get can look at him wherever you can.
4: Yeah.
7: He's he'd be in his maybe early 30s, maybe, or late 20s.
4: Well, I'm sorry to say that I don't know enough about him. So in 2024, it was revealed that Arrow would be ruled out for an indefinite period after an injury. What goes below that, Jay, down there in 25, played South Sydney. We saw the club finish 40th at the table. He announced official immediate retirement, followed a diagnosis with motor neuron. That's what I was looking for.
7: Yeah,
4: Jay.
7: That's it.
4: Yeah, yep. Motor yep. neuron. Yep.
7: He's just such a brave young man. His wife is support. He's an inspiration, and he's there to sort of for the young ones. I mean, all the other guys who, you know, 50, 80, 100 years, whatever, but he's there for the kids of today.
4: Well done, you. It's a name that I had not necessarily have had on the list, but now that I know a bit more about it, clearly you're right, Sandra. Well done. Nick Riewoldt, an ornament of the game. Truly great person since. Thanks. Ending in 174. Tone, you've spoken about sporting greats, which have been mostly men. For me, Yvonne Goolagong-Crawley. Fantastic. I think most people would want that her on the list at some point too. Role models, mafia characters in The Godfather. Thank you. I don't know that that's where we're going, but I like your sense of humour around it. Role models, funny. Possible other sporting models, Stephen Bradbury. Oh, we mentioned that one, and Eddie the Eagle. It's very funny too. We will take more of your calls the other side. We only thought of came up with this idea to talk about sporting role models, given that some members of sporting community, to say the least, are under the hammer. And there's a lot of opinion, thoughts and ideas about that, none of which we will canvass on this program this morning. But there are many that we can celebrate, if you like, by acknowledging them yet again or reminding each other of how good they were. And usually the intention was not necessarily to be a role model. However, in doing what they did, they showed up to be just that.
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4: Yeah, I think that's a ripper too. Well done, Michael. Kathy Freeman, female role model. Everybody knows Kathy Freeman, given what she did. Not so much what she did. Whilst that was in many, many ways beyond extraordinary, it was the way about which Catherine seemed to go about what she did. And maybe that becomes the DNA of who she became in many, many ways and continues to be too, by the way. I love this one. We sort of forget there was a time when Peter Brock was fiercely highly regarded as a gentleman gent in many, many ways. The 05 thing, the 0.05, became so important and really changed the, changed the sort of curiosity that people had about getting out in the P155 and having a drink. And then we were all reminded on a regular basis, simply because he drove the 0.05 car and what he did and promoted that heavily and did that, was always considered, I think, for many, many young people in particular during that time as a role model. And why would he not be? Plenty of room on the board. If you've got somebody you'd like to nominate, feel free. 133 693. Given that some of the sporting elite have been getting a hammering, and even the back, I read a little bit in the Australian there earlier in the program, where the AFL itself has come under the pump in terms of who the AFL is being, or what the AFL is being. And I won't read it again, but it's a fascinating observation, and I guess linked into the pressure that's put on players, put on organisations like AFL to have certain standards, portray certain standards, maybe allegedly against the background of actually not living up to those standards themselves, is the gist, if you like, of the particular story of the back page of The Australian today. Come and join us, 133 693, Tuesday, 25th of August. We mentioned people having birthdays today. Would have been Sir Sean Connery. Gene Simmons, for those that love the band Kiss, because he was made for loving you. Gene Simmons today is 77. Elvis Costello, one of my favourites, just fantastic, only because his real name is McManus, Declan McManus, born in London, is 72 today. Tim Burton could churn out a movie. You look at his body of work, things like Beetlejuice, Batman, Edward Scissorhands, Planet of the Apes, Charlie and the Chocolate Factory, Alice in Wonderland, just to name a few, without forgetting what he did with Johnny Depp. And he did a fair bit. Tim Burton today is only 68, born in California. Great producer, director. Just fantastic. Where we go? Let's go to Simon. Morning.
16: Morning, Tony.
4: Well, thank you, Simon.
16: I was thinking about, what did you just say before? Oh, Peter Brock.
4: Brocky?
16: He used to go into classrooms and tell the young kids when I was 16, 17 about that 0.05 driving the cars.
4: Yeah, he was a driving force behind shifting people's mindset about that.
16: Yeah, I saw you was great for that. Great person for doing that. And, I thought, what gentleman, that guy,
4: Yeah, it was very, very sad and way, way too early. Simon, thank you. Let's go to Justine. Good morning. Two mornings in a row. This is too much. Too much.
17: How are you, Tony?
4: Did you just ask me how I am? Thank you. I'm well.
17: Oh, sorry, Tony. Tony, two things. Actually, yesterday I was thinking of you, that I was very proud of you that you were going to a bar by yourself. Is that what you said to me yesterday?
4: Yeah.
17: I think that's great because I do that too. That's a topic for another day. I was thinking of that yesterday when you said you went to the bar, but it was closed.
4: It was closed. So got there, fabulous parking spot, thought this is as good as life. I'll pull over and wander up the road. Not open.
17: Anyway, Tony, I'll send you the trading
4: and
17: hours.
4: As it turns out, I wasn't by myself, by the way, Justine.
17: Oh, okay. Well, that's even better. Tony, do you ever do quick picks?
4: No.
17: Oh, okay. Well, where I work, there's a little, I don't know, am I allowed to say it? You know,
4: of course you can. You can say anything you like on this program.
17: Anyway, there's...
4: Well, not really, but you know what I'm saying.
17: The lady that runs a Tats Lotto shop is terrific. I think anyone that runs a newsagent are terrific. Anyway, she's lots of fun. I was walking past last night. She said, popped in. I'm a big, big spender. Put my $2 down, won my $2 back. And she said, what are you going to do? And I said, oh, I don't know. I think I should just walk away now. Anyway, put my $2 back down, won $6, Tony.
4: Oh, you're on a roll.
17: Well, there were quite a few people in the shop. Well, I squealed so loudly, one of the ladies in the shop nearly had a heart attack because she thought I'd won, like, you know, $6 million. And they're all saying, what are you going to do, Justine? What are you going to do, you know? I said, no, just give me my $6. I'm going on holidays very soon. I'll take my
4: $6. That's right. You'll take your $6. You paid $2. You've still got $4 up your sleeve. You're in front.
17: Was that the right thing, Tony?
4: I think so. Quit while you're ahead. You can't go broke by making a profit.
17: Take the $6. I won't be able to buy a coffee with the $6, but I think I'll hold on to it.
4: Having said that, I bought a coffee. I got to tell you, you'll love this. I bought a coffee last weekend at the Portsea Hotel. I don't know how long since you've been down in that part of the world.
17: Mm-hmm.
4: So
17: yeah,
4: I walked in
17: with it.
4: And I thought, well, I'll walk in. There's a couple of other opportunities, but I just wondered, I was by myself at that stage. I walked in, I said, I feel like a coffee. So I had a coffee. She said, well, if you go down to the bar, she said, it's cheaper at the bar than it is here. And so I went into the bar. Fabulous coffee. Three shots. $4.80.
17: What?
4: $4.80. I haven't seen coffee under $5 for 3 years.
17: No.
4: And it was really good. It was really good coffee.
17: Well, I had a $2 coffee yesterday at a petrol station
4: Well, don't start me. It would be Panther's piss, really?
17: No, it wasn't.
4: Are you sure?
17: If I can say the brand again.
4: Of course. You better not now because I've said something unkind about them. But what sort of coffee was it? Flat white?
17: Flat white, and the brand starts with L, and it's fantastic. Lavazza.
4: $2.
17: At a petrol station. Yep. Yep.
4: Really? And they make it fresh, or is it out of a bottle of some description?
17: No, it's out of and then it comes out, and away you go.
4: And you make it, or somebody makes it for you?
17: I make it, Tony. It's at the service station, but it's for $2. Come on. I think it's fantastic if you're in a hurry. Beggars can't be choosers,
4: well,
17: Tony.
4: I'll have to do a taste test, but suffice to say I'm really sceptical. Really sceptical.
17: No, huh? I promise you, I would never give you a bad recommendation.
4: Now, there's a little note come to Justine is a role model.
17: That's definitely not my husband calling.
4: Thank you, Bart. That may well be. Justine, role model. Very, very funny. We've got to do this. When we come back, what are we doing in the next half hour, Jay? Can't see a thing on the screen. Excellent. Oh, Sandy Kay will be with us. A breath of fresh air. Looking forward to that. A breath of fresh air. Lots of stories, entertainment news, bit of goss too, just quietly. That's with Sandy Kay next, Australia Overnight.
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4: 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You must give it a try. Ba-bow.
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30: Good morning, I'm Dusty Fitzpatrick. The opposition claims the federal government can't be trusted to keep its word on Western Australia's GST agreement. WA is guaranteed a 75-cent floor on every dollar of GST under a deal that's angered other states. Labor says it won't change the arrangement, even though it's been labelled a mistake by the Productivity Commission. Liberal leader Angus Taylor says only the coalition can be trusted to honour the deal.
31: I tell you who you can't trust on the GST, it's this Prime Minister. But our position has been clear, and my position on this has been very clear for many, many years.
30: Insurers are urging the federal government to double the Medicare levy surcharge for top earners without private health cover to 3%. Private Healthcare Australia is pitching the rise as an alternative to cutting age-based rebates. It argues the move will raise $410 million and push 380,000 people into private cover. There's growing pressure on the federal government to extend the Royal Commission into anti-Semitism. The inquiry is due to hand down its final report on December 14, the anniversary of the Bondi terrorist attack. Liberal MP Julian Lisa says no Jewish Australian thinks it's important for the report to be delivered at that date. He says it is important to get to the bottom of the issue.
32: Hold the people to account
0: who've been engaging in anti-Semitic conduct, hold the people to account who've been in positions of leadership in the arts, in the universities, people who are organising protests, and government ministers like the, from the Prime Minister down, because we can't afford to have this happen again in our country.
30: Two of five men arrested after construction industry raids in Victoria have been charged. A 36-year-old's charged with drug offences, a 46-year-old with failing to properly store a gun and ammunition. Police have seized CFMEU-registered vehicles, 10 mobile phones, laptops and documents. A 47-year-old man's been charged with using a drone to deliver more than $1 million worth of drugs into a Townsville prison. Officers say they found a package attached to the drone containing drugs, syringes, a glass pipe and a mobile phone. A woman's died in a crash involving a car and truck at Exeter in the New South Wales Southern Highlands. The woman who was driving the car died at the scene. The 57-year-old man behind the wheel of the truck's been taken to hospital for mandatory testing. Also making news, Sydney train passengers being warned of delays on the T1 and T9 lines. The Prime Minister will address business leaders tonight with his speech focused on artificial intelligence. And a cargo carrier has arrived at Christmas Island to retrieve SpaceX's Starship 40. It's carrying the rocket 17,000 kilometres back home to Texas. Checking the markets, the Dow Jones trading up 158 points, the Nasdaq down 148, one Aussie dollar buying 71 US cents.
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30: better. Canterbury must beat NRL heavyweights Penrith Friday to stay alive for the finals. Centre Matt Burton is confident they can replicate their upset of the Panthers in round six.
2: Yeah, 100%. We got full faith in our ability and, we know what we can do when we pull it all together. So we just got to go there and compete for 80 minutes and we'll get the job done.
30: Zach Butters has told Port Adelaide he's leaving the AFL club as a free agent. He plans to return to Victoria with Geelong, Western Bulldogs, Richmond and Collingwood understood to be chasing him. And Australian cricket captain Pat Cummins is giving no guarantees. Batsman Marnus Labuschagne will be part of October's tour of South Africa. Labuschagne hasn't recorded a test century since 2023. That's the latest news and sport.
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7: Your four-day forecast for Gippsland and the Valley says that it'll be cloudy today. Very high chance of rain all the way through Gippsland with a chance of a thunderstorm in the afternoon. Light winds, though, looking at a top of around 17 degrees with overnight temperatures falling to between 5 and 9. Tomorrow will be partly cloudy with a medium chance of showers. Winds at 25 k's, a top of 15. Thursday, partly cloudy and light winds but no rain, a top of 16. And Friday, partly cloudy, no rain and a top of 17 degrees. Right now, it's 10 degrees.
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9: Got some bad prices give away. We'll do that in just a moment. A breath of fresh air. .com.au with Sandy Kay. Tony and JBP, thank you. Lavazza coffee, beautiful. G'day, Tony. My sporting hero was my dad. Heard a story years ago that he may have been grabbed by Carlton and sadly put a butcher's knife accidentally into his quad and changed all that. Thank you very much. And everyone asks you how positive to stay with your Parkinson's fight. Keep in touch. We'll talk more about that on another occasion. We're going to run out of time. The coffee at petrol stations in the automatic machines is fantastic, you say. We've got that. Really, nowadays, our safe private zone. What is our safe private zone? Would expect within one's own home. Well, clearly not always the case at the moment, Maggie. Thank you. This is the time of the day, the time of the morning. We talk all things like a breath of fresh air because it's Sandy Kay from A Breath of Fresh Air, Sandy. Entertainment to the max. Good morning.
10: Good morning to you. Lovely to be back to with max. You. I had a yucky week of that virus that's going around everywhere a couple of weeks ago. You've been intact, T-Mac?
9: Not a problem. Having said that, Jay, the other side of the glass, croaky. A couple of other people in this building, croaky. I'm not too sure this morning, Tom Elliott won't be here, so sitting in for Tom Elliott is... Sitting in for Tommy is Shane McGuinness. We'll be sitting in for Tommy, croaky. So there's a bit of a going round.
10: There sure is. But as I was just saying to Jay, it's winter. That's what we expect here, isn't it?
9: So we need a bit of joy, do we not? British actors, highly regarded than Bill Nye. He is just wonderful, Bill Nye.
10: Bill Nye is fabulous. I've always liked him. But in this movie that actually opens on Thursday in cinema, it's called And Sons. I think Bill Nye is going to win a BAFTA for it. His performance is fabulous. There's really nobody more highly regarded than him in the UK. He was Davy Jones in Pirates of the Caribbean. He was the comedic washed-up rocker in Love Actually that he was awesome in.
9: Brilliant.
10: And he was Oscar-nominated in 2022's Living. So he's a veteran that you can always count on. But I think that this performance in And Sons is definitely one of his best. It's about a guy who's had the last 20 years

0: he's spent in his study. He's a acclaimed novelist who's had a legendary career. He's a drunk. He likes blaring music. He yells at the walls. He shuts himself off from everybody, including his family. He lives with his youngest son, and he shares two others from a previous marriage. But the boys haven't spoken to their dad in years, so they're pretty surprised when he invites them to come home to reunite. They think he wants to make amends, so they agree to come, and they meet their younger half-brother for the very first time. But they're in for a pretty big surprise because their dad shares an unbelievable revelation, which I obviously will not tell you about right now. At first, it seems like a pretty run-of-the-mill British drama, but the story takes a deviation that's bold and intriguing. It really tries to explore the themes of family and legacy, trauma, identity, all of those things. It's really good. The cast is unbelievable, and it's a kind of a bit of a stirring meditation on the stories that we actually inherit and the ones that we try to write anew. And sons, like the at sign, the and sign, not the at sign. It's the same one, isn't it?
1: It is, yeah, at.
0: Yeah. Yeah. At and at, oh, that's really
1: it's
0: weird.
1: Clever. It's a clever
0: logo. I didn't really realise that till that second. So it starts in cinema on Thursday, and I've got a couple of double passes to give away to At and Sons for anybody that might like to see it. So if you'd like to win a double pass, or be at least in the running for a double pass, jump onto my website, which has been repeated already a couple of times, abreathoffreshair.com.au. Head to the contact page. Do take a look at the interview I've got going this week with the great Derek Pellici from Little River Band, and tell me why you'd like to win and where you are, whether you're in Perth. Is Perth still with us now or not?
1: Oh, yeah, they'll be around. They won't be around. Yeah, they'll find it. They'll hear it. abreathoffreshair.com.au. We should point out, the last time you were on the program, we were inundated with people looking for the tickets. So get in nice, put your nomination in there, and then you'll select accordingly. A Breath of Fresh Air. Can I talk to you about this new thing that started on Apple? It is called The Invite. The Invite.
0: Yes, it was a movie. It's amazing how quickly movies move from the cinema to streaming services these days. And I may have chatted with you about it, but it's a farce about an unhappy bourgeois married couple who host a dinner in their apartment for the upstairs couple whose sex noises are keeping them awake at night.
1: I hate it when that happens. Hate it.
0: The downstairs wife is Olivia Wilde. Now, she's directed this, and she's fabulous. Mm. She's been trapped at home for years while her husband, played by Seth Rogen, who is also amazing in this movie. Mm. He was once a promising musician. He works long hours as a band teacher. The upstairs couple, Penelope Cruz in a blonde hair, I don't know whether it's a wig or not, but she looks unbelievable.
1: Doesn't matter.
0: And Edward, it doesn't matter what colour her hair is. And Edward Norton, who's amazing also. They're bohemian extroverts who've built their lives around freedom and pleasure. So you absolutely know it's a matter of time before they're going to ask the downstairs couple to join them in a bit of an erotic quadrangle. Will they or won't they? Is the comic engine driving the script? But it goes further and deeper. It is such a well-written script. It's not a naughty sitcom movie at all. It's more like an art house film. And all four of these actors are just brilliant, and each one of them takes you on a different trip. It's called The Invite. For me, it's one of the best films I've seen all year. And now that you can see it on Apple TV, you don't even have to go to the cinema.
1: All right, I'm going to put a little tick next to that one. Now,
0: yeah, it's great. You'll love it.
1: We've been talking about sporting role models, I guess. Novak Djokovic, maybe. This is a thing called The Wolf in Winter. It's only on Prime, so I don't know how many people have Prime, but hopefully they get to look at it. Novak Djokovic.
0: Yeah, if they haven't got Prime, take one of those subscriptions free for 7 days or whatever. Do have a look at this. Novak's coming up to his 40th birthday, and he still remains one of the biggest stories in tennis. He's won 24 Grand Slam awards, a record-breaking 25th major one still to compete as in the US Open. The doco gives fans a much closer look at both his tennis career and his personal life. It covers, obviously, not only his victories and records, but the struggles that has really shaped his journey. He started playing at the age of 4 and turned professional in 2003. He has spent a record 428 weeks as world number one. Isn't that insane? And it explores his upbringing in Serbia during a really difficult period, the sacrifices that his family made to get him there, the challenges he faced after arriving on the professional tour as an outsider, the moments that people really haven't seen, the doubts and the work of constantly evolving beyond the story. Unlike many sports documentaries that arrive after retirement, this one still comes while he's chasing one of the biggest titles in tennis in the US Open. Yeah. That's right.
1: Oh, US Open.
0: Most people don't like him. Well, I shouldn't say most. A lot of people don't really like him. Even his wife says he's soft and gentle, but he's also angry. And that's the thread that runs through the documentary, the intensity and the stubbornness, which I believe is a bit of a Serbian national trait. It hasn't endeared him to the public, but as we go behind the scenes that we all filmed at last year's Aussie Open, we meet a rather honest, engaging family man with a long history of tough choices. And I think that this film could go some way to changing people's minds about what they feel about him. It certainly did with me. Novak Djokovic, The Wolf in Winter, and as you said, it's on Prime Video right now.
1: Worthwhile having a look. When we come back, I want to talk to you about Bruce Springsteen / Sheryl Crow, Dave Grohl, Ringo, Dire Straits, more to come, Sandy Kaye from A Breath of Fresh Air here on Australia Overnight.
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3: GWS have had the worst injury list. Dogs have had the second worst. Essendon, Port, Richmond, third, fourth, fifth worst. They're all out. So to have that injury run on top of having the hardest draw and to be able to get to wildcard, full credit to Bevo and the coaching group for trying to do something different with what you do defensively. It's probably not going to generate a prelim final type win, but what it's done, it's made them competitive this year.
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1: I'm Tony McManus and Sandy Kaye from A Breath of Fresh Air Entertainment, if you don't mind. Now, the reason we say that is stay with us because in a moment we have double passes to Dire Straits. Well, Dire Straits experience at the Palais, the Riverside Theatre in Perth as well. Is that where it is? Anyway, we'll get those details in just a moment. Tell us about these doco rock stars briefly. You're talking Springsteen, Sheryl Crow. Was she out there?
0: She's in the documentary. Absolutely. It's called If These Walls Could Rock.
1: Yeah.
0: Have you ever stayed at the Sunset Marquee Hotel in Los Angeles?
1: Look, damn it, I haven't.
0: I have once. It was amazing because that's where all these rock stars hung out. People, as you mentioned, Springsteen, Slash, Cheryl, Dave Grohl, Ringo, a whole bunch of them. All the shenanigans that these guys got up to during the hedonistic peak of 70s and 80s rock were all there at the Sunset Marquee. And now there's a documentary about what they got up to. It's called If These Walls Could Rock, and you can buy it or rent it at this stage, again, from Amazon Prime Video or Apple TV. I mean, it will eventually be available for streaming free, but it's definitely worth the $5.99 that it costs to have a look at it. It's amazing if you're into music. If These Walls Could Rock, you're going to love it.
1: I'm unapologetically a fan of his later years. Speaking of Mark Knopfler, Dire Straits, we knew him, he loved him. He talks about it often now that it was not a great time. Whilst he made a S-load of money out of it, it was not really what he loved doing in Dire Straits.
0: No, well, that's the reason that he got out of it. And yeah. He's just doing his own thing. But one of the guys that played all the time with him is a guy called Chris White. He was a saxophonist in Dire Straits. And a reunion concert of the band spurred a bit of an interest when Mark was getting out. So Chris thought he'll put together a band called Dire Straits Experience and start playing around the world. And that's what he does. And he has this amazing South African guitarist and vocalist by the name of Terry Reese, who you wouldn't know wasn't Mark Knopfler, I have to tell you, by the way he plays and sings. I have to say, Dire Straits Experience, and I don't say this easily, is one of the best concerts I have ever seen.
1: Really?
0: Really. They are amazing. And I'm a Dire Straits fan, but not like a tragic. They are brilliant. The musicians that are in this band have played with people like Knopfler, like Clapton, McCartney, Elton John, Joe Cocker, Nick Kershaw, George Michael, Mick Jagger. The list goes on and on. So they are consummate professionals that have been around forever. And they are at the Palais in Melbourne tomorrow night. They're back. Every year they keep being invited back because it keeps selling out. Tomorrow night at the Palais and Friday night at the Riverside Theatre in Perth. So I've got a double pass for each venue, for Melbourne and Perth. And I tell you, you will not be sorry. This is an exceptional band that just keep doing it right around the world. They're amazing.
1: I'm just looking at how we're going to do this. So the best way to be in the running for these tickets to go along to the show, which is this Friday, yeah?
0: Tomorrow night in Melbourne. At the Palais, okay. And Friday night in Perth.
1: So Wednesday night, I beg your pardon, Wednesday night.
0: Yeah, that's okay. Right. Jump on my website, easy peasy.
1: A breath of fresh air, and then it's all obvious from there, presumably.
0: Yeah, well, just head to the contact page and send me a note to say why you'd like to be in the running to go see Dire Straits Experience. If you don't win a ticket and there are still some available, I highly recommend you purchase some because it's a concert you just won't forget.
1: You've done really well. I think you've just passed the audition again.
0: Thanks.
1: You're welcome. Bye for now.
0: Bye. See you soon.
1: See ya. Bye. Sandy Kay, Breath of Fresh Air. Have a look for those tickets, Breath of Fresh Air. One of the best shows, I think she said one of the best concerts ever. Dire Straits Experience, Palais, and then Riverside Theatre in Perth as well. We've got to do this. We're in a lot of trouble. He gets really cross the other side of the glass this time of the morning. One says there, bring back Shane A. Bassett. That's funny. Shane A. Bassett will be back with us Thursday morning. All part of Australia Overnight.
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1: Follow me on Instagram, they say. Follow me on Instagram. Well, who knew? Thank you to all the callers, many of which we just didn't get to this time in the morning, so forgive. It's a Tuesday. It's the 25th of August, 2026. If you're having a birthday today, you're sharing with some really interesting people. But we also lost some amazing people too. Neil Armstrong, the US astronaut, who first man to walk on the moon, of course. He was 82. In 2012, we lost him. Neil Armstrong. People of a great sporting background would know and love the much-loved Drew Morfitt, Australian radio, TV sports broadcaster. He was 69 when he passed away in 2017. On this day, Drew, thinking of you. Wherever you are around Australia, get ready for 3AW Brekkie with Ross and Russ. Shane McGuinness sitting in for Tom Elliott this morning, just after 8.30. Why are we playing a bit of this? Oh, I know why. Because it was their wedding anniversary. Their wedding anniversary today, I speak of the one and only Billy Joel and Christie Brinkley. They divorced in 1994. So it wasn't a wedding anniversary, it was their divorce day today. Billy Joel, Christie Brinkley. It lasted a little while from 1994. I'm Tony Mack. For all we know, we may never meet again. May our hands only ever be held out in friendship and never in what?
20: Don't worry for me, 'cause I'm all right.
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1: -11 degrees in Melbourne. Rain today, a top of 15. It's 5:30. Good morning. I'm David Armstrong. Ben Carroll's rejecting plans to walk away from the SRL, instead hoping to claw back $2 billion in costs from the project. The Premier's identified savings by dumping underground station interchanges at Box Hill and Glen Waverley and removing a community projects fund. A concrete factory has been gutted by fire at Yarraville. It took crews more than 3 hours to bring the blaze under control as the roof collapsed. Nearby businesses, including a gym, were evacuated around 7 last night. It's not yet known what sparked the fire. Richmond footballers have been caught out during a wild Mad Monday celebration in Gippsland. Josh Smilly is caught on video pulling his pants down before a shirtless teammate spanks him. Tim Taranto can also be seen whipping a teammate on his bare back with a seat belt before the teammate lashes Smilly. 4 Sydney officials have voluntarily given statements to police as detectives continue their investigation into sexual assault allegations. Swans officials, including coach Dean Cox and officials Leon Cameron, Brett Kirk and media advisor Tom Chadwick, have all given statements. The 5 suspended players are yet to speak with police. While the children's footy camp business Isaac Heaney founded with Toby Green, 5th Quarter Camps, it has cut ties with the Swans. Health funds want top earners hit with double the tax penalty if they don't have private hospital cover. Here's Jack Fenwick.
2: Private Healthcare Australia has proposed doubling the Medicare levy surcharge for high-income earners without insurance to 3%. Insurers pitched the move as an alternative to the federal government's plan to slash age-based rebates, which they warn will force 3 million older Australians to pay significantly higher premiums. The industry group argues the higher penalty would provide the government $410 million a year in additional revenue and drive 380,000 people into private healthcare, relieving pressure on the public system without penalising seniors. Jack Fenwick reporting.
1: The growth in artificial intelligence will be the focus of a key speech by the Prime Minister to business leaders. Here's Nelson Scott.
3: The PM will address the Business Council's annual dinner, where he'll talk about the opportunities of AI, but will also argue tech companies must adhere to a social licence. Anthony Albanese's speech comes ahead of a national cabinet meeting on Wednesday. Some jurisdictions are raising concerns about the proliferation of data centres and their insatiable energy requirements. Mr. Albanese says the facilities should be located in areas that have minimal impact on the community and have strategies in place for the responsible use of energy and water. Nelson Scott, Canberra.
1: In finance, Wall Street is up 161 points. The dollar trading higher at 71.47 US.
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1: better. Essendon star Zach Merritt would have stayed a Bomber had it appointed club great James Hurd as its new coach. The Bombers have announced 200-game player and Sydney assistant coach Mark McVeigh its new coach, with forwards coach Amon Buchanan also tipped to join the club. Melbourne captain Max Gawn is poised to become the first player to earn 9 All-Australian blazers when the side is named tonight. Brighton Cass has been removed from England's squad for its second test against Pakistan after being arrested outside a nightclub in Derby. And that's the latest news and sports.
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7: Good morning, it's Daniel Brewer with your local news and sport. Gippslanders are being urged to check their enrolment details as we approach the Victorian state election. Emma Roberts reports.
8: The Victorian Electoral Commission expects almost 4.7 million Victorians to vote in the November 28 election. Voting is compulsory for Australian citizens aged 18 and over, including first-time voters who will turn 18 on or before Election Day. Electoral Commissioner Sven Blumel says now is the time to make sure enrolment details are up to date, with enrolment for the election to close at 8pm on November the 3rd. Emma Roberts, Ace Radio.
7: Latrobe City Council is calling on local business owners and senior managers to complete its 2026 business sentiment survey. Council says feedback will help identify the challenges, needs and priorities of local businesses and inform future services and programs. Details are on the council's website. 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
7: 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Disney 9 defeated 993. Miami Mugiwara 10 had a dominant win over Newbies 2, and MK Ninja 7 defeated Average Jakeys 3. 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
13: Your four-day forecast for Gippsland and the Valley says that it'll be cloudy today. Very high chance of rain all the way through Gippsland with a chance of a thunderstorm in the afternoon. Light winds, though, looking at a top of around 17 degrees with overnight temperatures falling to between 5 and 9. Tomorrow will be partly cloudy with a medium chance of showers. Winds at 25 k's, a top of 15. Thursday, partly cloudy and light winds but no rain, a top of 16. And Friday, partly cloudy, no rain and a top of 17 degrees. Right now, it's 10 degrees.
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14: A very good morning to you. Welcome to Country Today on the Ace Radio Network. I'm Jade Egan. Coming up this morning, I'll be joined by regular contributor and AgriTrends analyst Simon Quilty. We're discussing all things beef. US President Donald Trump has announced a 90-day tariff suspension on ground beef imports. We'll take a look at what this means for Australian processors and cattle producers. Then we'll discuss what's going on in the domestic market more broadly. All the details coming up this morning on Country Today.
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15: Good morning, I'm Gabrielle Hodson in the Victorian Rural Newsroom. The federal government is handing SunRice a $15 million lifeline to help it build a plant for rice cakes as well as other value-added products. It comes after SunRice announced earlier this month it would lay off staff at mills in Deniliquin and Leeton. Albury-based One Nation MP David Farley has told the ABC 100 gigalitres of water for the entire region would have been an even better gift, but he's grateful for something that could save jobs.
16: You know, what were we asking for? The rice industry was asking, first of all, for water. And there's plenty of water available at the moment as the rivers have been flooding. It's just the rules of the Murray-Darling Basin program restricting it, which is, seems to be a nonsense. And we were asking for $15 million to match the industry's $15 million to invest in the plant, and we would be able to avoid those redundancies of 78 families.
15: More than 26,000 reports have been made to the Animal Disease Hotline as H5 bird flu spreads through the country. Federal figures show around 300 of those reports have been confirmed positive, including the first mammal, a fur seal at Beachport in South Australia. Ewan Ritchie is a professor of wildlife ecology and conservation at Deakin University and says there's currently no vaccination for mammals and cats are especially susceptible.
17: So there is a vaccination for birds, but there's no current vaccination that's currently approved for mammals. And this is a real issue. So that is, of course, why we're not vaccinating Australian sea lions and Tasmanian devils and, of course, people. It's low risk to people and we hope that it stays that way. But, of course, if this virus were to mutate, that could be really dangerous.
15: Potholes after heavy rain are causing thousands of dollars in damage to vehicles across Victoria, with the problem especially bad on parts of the Western and Princes Highways. Shadow Road Safety Minister Danny O'Brien says it should never have been allowed to get this bad.
18: Well, we've got a plan that will actually do the preventative maintenance to make sure that that we're looking after our roads and the pothole crisis doesn't eventuate in the first place. If you do the proper maintenance, you do the resealing programs, you clean up the table drains, you grade the sides of the roads, then you actually keep the water away and you don't get those potholes forming in the first place.
15: With an election on November 28, the Coalition's announced a $5 billion plan to fix a million potholes over 4 years. Mallee MP Anne Webster has introduced a private members' bill to federal parliament to protect prime agricultural land. She says the aim is to save productive land from mining, high voltage power lines, wind farms, and carbon sinks.
19: We're now seeing the threat of prime agricultural land being sold off to become carbon sinks. So they therefore become on the other side of the ledger for big, often foreign owned, to say that they're doing the right thing by carbon emissions. Turning prime agricultural land into a carbon sink, which is effectively a hotel for vermin and pests.
15: The bill proposes an agricultural commissioner to oversee the protection of productive land, especially where the type of soil is favourable. And the Murray-Darling Basin Authority is doing a new survey of the Menindee Lake system to get accurate data on lake capacity and how that's changed over time. Communities along the Lower Darling say the survey is overdue because erosion and flooding may have changed the shape of the water system. The work will update a 2003 survey, including the volume of water below outlets that can't be released downstream, also known as dead storage. And that's the state of the country. I'm Gabriel Hodson. Good morning.
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7: Joining us now is Misha Mashlag, Senior Forecaster for the Bureau of Meteorology. Misha, good morning to you. What can we expect with the weather?
20: Good morning. Today we're looking at a rather cloudy, wet and stormy day with a rain band currently blanketing most of the southern and eastern districts at the moment. A severe weather warning is current for heavy rainfall and damaging winds for the Alps during this morning, with possible 6-hour rainfall totals expected around the 50 to 60 millimetre range, as well as damaging wind gusts observed already at Mount Hotham. The rain band will largely clear out during the afternoon and the conditions will become more showery. However, thunderstorms will then develop across the central, northern and eastern districts. Storms in the north may become severe, and if they do so, there will be severe thunderstorm warnings issued. The Alps will continue to get pulses of strong winds through to the late morning. And in addition to the severe weather warning, there are a collection of riverine flood watches and warnings, as well as a sheep grazier warning. So with all of this severe weather weather about, please keep an eye on the Bureau's app and website for the latest updates. Looking across the forecasts for today, looking in Portland, we're looking at a shower or two today and a top of 15, rain at times at Warrnambool and a top of 15, 15 and rain at Hamilton, Colac going for rain and a top of 15. In Neil, showers and a top of 15. Rain in Horsham and a top of 15. Rain in Stawell and a top of 14. Swan Hill going for showers and a possible storm and a top of 18. Kerrang going for showers and a possible storm and 18 as well. 19 in Deniliquin with a showers and a possible storm. And Echuca, showers and a possible storm and a top of 19. Now going over to Wangaratta, going for a rain and a possible storm and a top of 18. And 18 and Albury-Wodonga going for rain and possible storm. Every inch for Ralgan, going for rain and a top of 17. In Sale, going for rain and a top of 18. Rain in Bansdale, going for a top of 19. And Lakes Entrance, going for rain and a top of 17. Now, looking ahead over the next couple of days, the wet weather will mostly clear by tomorrow afternoon, with generally clear skies expected through to Friday. The maximum temperatures are forecast in the mid to high teens, and minimums are a bit cooler than last night, getting down to the single digits, with some frosty and foggy mornings expected on Thursday and Friday mornings.
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14: Coming up next on the program, I'll be joined by regular contributor and AgriTrends analyst Simon Quilty. We'll discuss US President Donald Trump's announcement on the 90-day tariff suspension on ground beef imports. All the details coming up.
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14: US President Donald Trump has announced a 90-day tariff suspension on ground beef imports, aimed at lowering retail prices while giving domestic herds room to rebuild. Joining us on the program this morning is regular contributor, AgriTrends analyst Simon Quilty. Simon, welcome to the program.
23: Thank you, Jade.
14: How significant is this?
23: Well, Jade, the truth is that of the five or so major countries that America imports ground beef from, four of them, Australia, New Zealand, Uruguay, Argentina, sit somewhere between 70 to 75% of their allocation this year. So we are all on zero tariffs today. And the way we're shipping would probably see the year out pretty comfortably. The only country that has filled their allocation is Brazil, and part of that under the other category includes Japan as well, Japan being very, very small, Brazil dominating that allocation. So the truth is the only country to potentially win out of this will be Brazil.
14: How will this affect Australia then?
23: Well, the only concern is, even though we're at zero tariffs ourselves, is what it does to that US market once Brazil goes from its 26.4% duty at the moment back to zero. The concern is that they supersaturate that domestic market and therefore lower the price of beef for Australian beef going in there. So it's more that knock-on effect, having too much Brazilian beef in the market and therefore lowering Australian beef values and therefore bids start to get less for Australian 90CL meat.
14: In which case, would we have to redirect our Australian beef?
23: Look, lean meat into America, there are not too many other options for Australia globally. Of our lean beef production, I would say 90% goes to North America. Our total shipments, though, Jade, let's get it in perspective, about half, just over half, of all US beef exports, and this year we're at 240,000-odd. So half of that is around 120,000 is going in as trimmings. And of lean trimmings, it's probably about two-thirds of that. So if we were to say around about 100,000 tons may be impacted due to this, that might be close to the mark. Overall, though, Jade, I think we can survive this in terms of its impact. The real part of the supply chain impacted won't be, I think, the farmer in Australia. It's going to be the meat processor because tightening supplies, I think, is going to continue in Australia for the balance of this year and into next. And what's really going to happen is the processor margin is going to get squeezed because they will struggle to lift their prices into America, but they will have to pay more for cows, the raw material in Australia. So that to me is the likely outcome here, is that we're going to see processors' margins be squeezed. And I would say that farmers and producers, prices for cows will probably hold steady. They may even rise slightly. And other categories such as feeder steers and heavy steers, I can't really be seen to be impacted at all.
14: This is Country Today, and coming up next, the second half of a two-part interview. I'm joined by AgriTrends analyst and regular contributor Simon Quilty. We're discussing all things beef.
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14: Let's focus on what US President Donald Trump actually wants to achieve out of this. He has said it will allow the beef herd to grow again. Before we started speaking earlier, before the interview, you gave some figures and they're pretty ambitious. What were they?
23: Well, I guess his goal is that he is trying to reduce the price by 25% at retail in America. But that's a falsehood that he said that this enables or gives breathing space to farmers in America to start producing. Jade, what's actually happened in the cattle on feed report in America that was released at exactly the same time as his announcement came in with July placements down 11% and marketing's down 7%. So that's the sale of cattle out of feedlots in America. Both are record lows. And what it points to is the supply chain in America is empty. Domestic supply is incredibly tight. And so the net effect is that we're going to see ongoing tightness across the US. And in actual fact, a lowering of these tariffs prolongs the rebuild. What they need is to actually lift cattle prices in America, not lower them due to these types of policies. I would argue that it is a flawed policy that is not going to achieve any outcome in terms of more beef for the consumer in the long term because he's delaying the US rebuild.
14: While I've got you, Simon, let's just take a look at what's going on in the beef industry more broadly. What's been happening domestically?
23: Well, Australia's beef industry, I guess we've saw in the second quarter, the figures came out last week that we were at record production levels. Jay, those figures were expected, but not to that dramatic, I guess, extent. And it points to that Australia had been liquidating at an alarming rate. And so the recent tightening we've seen since then in July and August so far, and will continue, points that Australia's marching down the path of a herd rebuild. And we also saw in those figures that the mutton kill dramatically fell. And that points to the flock now already moving into rebuild as of the second quarter. So the clear message here is that livestock availability for the balance of this year, but particularly for 2027, will get particularly tight and points to higher livestock prices. That's one of the key messages in recent times, is the last of the liquidation is over, and we're now starting to see retention of livestock, which points to higher prices in the future.
14: Simon, we'll leave it there, but thank you for joining us on Country Today.
23: Thanks, Jade.
14: Global AgriTrends analyst Simon Quilty speaking on Country Today. That's it for Country Today for this Tuesday. Thank you so much for joining me. I'm Jade Egan, and I'll be with you tomorrow morning at 5:30. I'll have more stories for you then. This is Country Today.
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0: Don't Macca's walk, Macca's run to the new cheesy quarter pounder.
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3: 11 degrees in Melbourne, rain atop today, 15. It's 6 o'clock. Good morning. I'm David Armstrong. Ben Carroll's trying to claw back $2 billion from the suburban rail loop. Today he will detail a plan to scale back the 26-kilometre link between Cheltenham and Box Hill. Government's reportedly identified at least $1 billion in savings by dumping underground station interchanges at Box Hill and Glen Waverley. As well, he will scrap extra car parking at Glen Waverley. A second station entrance at Clayton will go, along with pedestrian bridges in Burwell and Cheltenham. Multi-million dollar SRL Community Project Fund, which pours money into local initiatives and sporting clubs, it too will wind up. Richmond players have been caught mocking the Swans' sexual assault scandal at their Mad Monday celebrations. Kiara Parker reports.
4: A video has emerged of Richmond players appearing to reenact alleged scenes involving Swans players at the Pullman Hotel during Mad Monday celebrations at a Gippsland pub. One player caught pulling his pants down as a teammate smacks him several times on his buttocks, while Tim Taranto whips a teammate with a belt. The stunt, exactly a week after the police investigation was launched into the sexual assault allegations involving five Sydney players. And it comes as four Swans officials, including coach Dean Cox and footy boss Leon Cameron, give formal statements to police. As the fallout continues, Isaac Heaney has been dumped from a business he helped design to run kids' footy camps. Kiara Parker, Melbourne.
3: Three men have been charged and released on bail following a hit run, then a police pursuit across Melbourne's southeast. Police allege a stolen Toyota fled a three-car crash on Beach Road at Black Rock before being dumped nearby with an imitation firearm and stolen clothing found inside. Officers later spotted a stolen Subaru WRX. They deployed stop sticks before that car was abandoned at a shopping centre. The men face a range of charges, including drink driving, bail and firearm offences. A convenience store in St Albans and a milk bar in Kings Park have been rammed and set alight this morning, causing significant structural damage to both shopfronts. Two vehicles seen travelling in convoy from a burning shop in Kings Park just after two. Then, 10 minutes later, same offenders reversed a stolen Toyota Kluger into a milk bar on Maplewood Drive. The damaged vehicle was abandoned at the scene. A new survey suggests immigration is the top concern for voters who flock to One Nation. The poll of 1,000 minor party supporters shows 91% believe the country is heading in the wrong direction. Well, an Aussie remake of Madonna's Like a Prayer is set to be booted off the charts because it contains too much artificial intelligence. It's received more than 48 million streams on Spotify, but it contains generative AI drums and vocals. ARIA says only songs which are majority human can be considered for the charts. In finance, Wall Street is up 139 points, the dollar 71.47 US.
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3: Mark McVay's hit the ground running as Essendon's new coach, already taking part in list management meetings. He's been unanimously appointed, starting immediately, leaving his job in Sydney. Former teammate Matthew Lloyd telling Footy Classified he is the right man for the job.
5: These jobs are hard to get. He understands just how big this job is. He's not naive. He understands that it's not going to be easy with where the club's currently at. Now he has to get to work. He's finished with the Sydney Swans as of now, and he's already been in list management.
3: Geelong, the Bulldogs and Richmond are the three clubs left in the race for Zach Butters after the star mid told Port Adelaide he would be returning to Victoria. Premier League soccer, Chelsea leads Fulham 2-1. Half-time. That's the latest news and sport.
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7: Good morning, it's Daniel Brewer with your local news and sport. Passengers across East Gippsland will have improved coach connections, including new links between Marlow, Bairnsdale, Sale and Traralgon. The morning Marlow service will continue through to Traralgon, connecting with the 10:33 train to Melbourne. A new weekday coach will also run from Sale to Bairnsdale, while weekend passengers will gain a new morning connection to Melbourne. A major Australian art exhibition is coming to Gippsland Art Gallery next year. Sam College reports.
8: The Golden Hour will feature more than 90 works exploring the origins and legacy of Australian Impressionism. The exhibition will include works by Tom Roberts, Arthur Streeton and Frederick McCubbin, including Shearing the Rams. Wellingtonshire Council Mayor Councillor Cindy Madeley said the Golden Hour celebrates something that belongs to all of us. Sam College, Ace Radio.
7: Police have seized more than $30,000 worth of drugs and cash during a raid at a Traralgon property.

0: more than 50 grams of amphetamine, methamphetamine and ketamine, illicit tobacco and prescription medication. A 22-year-old Traralgon man and a 32-year-old Traralgon woman have been charged, with the woman remanded in custody to appear in court today. Gippsland Regional Public Health Unit and AusVeg, together with Food and Fibre Gippsland, have joined forces to deliver an exciting new, highly visible behaviour change campaign, Get the Edge, Eat More Veg. Annalise Tittler, Director for Gippsland Regional Public Health Unit, says it's all about behaviour change.
1: Focuses on the everyday benefits of getting extra vegetables through realistic behaviour change. So this may include swaps, snacks and simple additions. And this is really important because across the Gippsland, like the rest of Australia, people are eating far less than the recommended vegetable intake.
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0: Sale Tennis Club have claimed the inaugural Interclub Challenge against Druin. 16 juniors and 16 adults from each club took part in Sunday's competition, with Sale juniors dominating their matches. The seniors faced a tougher battle, but Sale eventually secured the overall win and the Perpetual Challenge Shield. That's the latest in local news and sport.
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0: Your four-day forecast for Gippsland and the Valley. There's a strong wind warning for the East Gippsland coast and a severe weather warning for damaging winds and heavy rainfall for the high country. Cloudy with a very high chance of rain, becoming less likely late this morning. The Valley and Lakes Entrance 17, Sale 18, Bairnsdale and Orbost 19. Tomorrow partly cloudy with a medium chance of showers 15. Thursday mostly sunny with light winds 17. Friday mostly sunny 17. Right now it's 10 degrees.
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0: Good morning, Sean and Monkey here, 8 past 6 on the 25th of August. Hello to you, Monkey. How's your last 22 hours been since I've seen you?
1: Yeah, very, very good. I had a hit of golf with my dad yesterday.
0: So you keep that, you keep
1: it's
0: that
1: always
0: a bit
1: fun, playing
0: secretive,
1: with your dad.
0: Trying to get the handicap down to 9.
1: Do you know, I'm really struggling. Yesterday was just a fun social hit. We scored. I didn't go too bad, but the two prior to that, I managed to come exactly 100th twice in a row.
0: Now, it's not cricket.
1: 100th.
0: It's not cricket. You're not trying to get 100. What do you mean? So, say there's 180, 190 people in the competition. You've come 100th.
1: Two
0: in a row.
1: One of those competitions, there was only 114. Yeah.
0: Maybe what you should do is with this quest to get your handicap down to 9 from 12 at the moment, you should just... Some of the, you know, the betting agencies do it. Pay out early. Should you just pay
1: no.
0: all your, because you've got money riding on this,
1: no.
0: pay all your mates.
1: No.
0: Then the pressure's off and you'll probably still get down to 9 anyway.
1: The weather's turning. It's weather related.
0: It is actually.
1: It's springs on. I can smell it in the air. It was almost balmy yesterday.
0: Yeah.
1: I'll be right. Don't
0: you
1: worry.
0: You can smell it. Def Leppard at 9 past 6.

0: Def Leppard at 13 past 6. Sean and Monkey here. This is the Morning Rush on your Tuesday morning.
1: Just need to check when that red light's on before I clear my throat, isn't it?
0: Nah, that's okay.
1: It's an old radio rule, that one. What a start to the show. Bit of Def Leppard.
0: Yeah.
1: Sandy texted in. Sandy loved that. Morning, Sandy.
0: I could have almost guaranteed that she would text in, and that is a great way to start the show. Absolutely.
1: I always try and picture Sandy, you know, she sliding around the lino in the kitchen, just roaring to that one. Now, Shawnee, what do you think? What do you make of this news about the Richmond Tigers at Garfield Pub? Oh, look, it's dominated the news overnight, really, I guess, on the back of what happened with the Swans and people going, oh, they're behaving badly again and all that. Is this that bad?
0: No, it's not.
1: Is this that bad? And, you know, they're saying, oh, it's bad taste because they're reenacting what the Swans did in that room. How do they know what the Swans did in that room? How does anyone know that they were reenacting that?
0: How can they prove that they were reenacting that?
1: I don't think they
0: and
1: were.
0: And why aren't they using the word alleged?
1: I don't think they were. I think this is, oh, I don't know. I just.
0: You know what? I know the pub well, okay? Mm-hmm. I know the pub very well. I reckon on a Monday,
1: they've got out of the big smoke.
0: They've gotten out of the city, and I'm guessing, I don't know if the pub's normally open on a Monday, or maybe it was closed as a once-off. They probably booked out the country pub. It's theirs for the day. That back balcony, I know that, and they would have thought that they're out there, and we're in a country pub out of the back private balcony. We're pretty safe out here, but I know someone's filmed that from a fair distance and tried to catch them and then sent the footage off to Channel 7. No, they weren't doing anything that bad. Oh, my goodness. But, of course, on the back of what's happened with Sydney, of course, and especially the TV media, they want to jump on this. I noticed in the 5 o'clock national news, I noticed that. Didn't get a mention at all there. But, I mean, they're having a bit of fun on a Monday afternoon. And like you said, you can't prove what they were doing, slapping someone's bum.
1: Well, I think someone had a belt. I think Tim Taranto had a belt and lashed someone. I'd say it was some sort of game where, right, bad luck, now I've got to, you know, whack. A few had their tops off. Was it a decent sort of day yesterday? I just think it's a bit, righto. Look, I don't condone some of the behaviour that our young AFL players show. I mean, they need to pull their heads in.
0: I'm with you.
1: I mean, I just had a look. 2013, my mob, the Saints, they're Mad Monday. Ooh. Now, this was where you should have been really pulled into line. 2013, can you remember?
0: It's 13 years ago. No,
1: they hired two dwarfs to come to their Mad Monday.
0: Geez. Yeah, I do.
1: And put them up as security guards. They thought that was quite funny. And then a player set one alight. Set his clothes on fire.
0: Times have changed. That's not that long ago.
1: Now,
0: actually,
1: that is insane and bad behaviour. I don't think the Tigers are that bad on this occasion.
0: I think moving forward, AFL clubs, and there's been talk over the last few years, no such thing as a Mad Monday. Or if you're doing it, see, I mean, if they had their time again, they wouldn't have gone outside that pub. On the back balcony. They would have stayed inside the pub. No phones.
1: Yeah, but are we just getting too
0: precious, do you
1: dare
0: think?
1: I say, that W word, woke? I mean, what about a few years back after Geelong won the premiership? Now, I remember this one, and I was incensed with this one. I really thought, this was, and I've got old people in my life, right? Remember when the Cats won it, okay? And because the media or people had said, they're too old and stuff, Selwood and Dangerfield got off at their Mad Monday location dressed as old people with walking frames.
0: I thought the whole team did that.
1: They had they might have. They had the silver hair. It was hilarious.
0: That's funny.
1: People came out on behalf of old people and said, that's a disgrace.
0: No, they didn't get the joke. Yeah.
1: Can you remember that?
0: They came out and said that
1: is offensive. No. And I just said, I've done.
0: Yeah, righty.
1: Seriously.
0: Hey, we're going to do the stumper when we come back on the Morning Rush.
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0: Stumper time on the Morning Rush. Shaun and Monkey here. We're trying to stump you. Ring up, have a go. The number is 1300 00 1242. We didn't stump you yesterday. We'll try our best today with this. First introduced in the 1920s, I am Australia's oldest what?
1: Wow, I love this. I wish they'd never introduced it. Not a fan. Not a fan.
0: Oh, jeez. That's iconic.
1: Do you think that's harsh?
0: First introduced.
1: Oh, of course it's iconic. That's what we're talking about.
0: First introduced in the 1920s, I am Australia's oldest what?
1: You've got to give some context around it.
0: Well, I am a fan.
1: You like them? Nah. Oh. Nah. Waste of time. Seriously.
0: All right, we'll have to have a chat while the ad breaks or the news is on.
1: People don't know what it is, so they're hard to...
0: No, we're probably giving it away right now. Let's go again.
1: It's something you eat.
0: Yeah. Oh,
1: you've got to give some context.
0: First introduced in the 1920s, I'm Australia's oldest what? And Monkey said that it's something you eat. He's not a fan and I am. What is it? There you go. That'll do there.
1: Don't be disappointed.
0: We gave too many.
1: We needed to mould it a little bit.
0: Have a go at that. Just by having a go, we'll put you in the running to be our caller of the month. You could be off to an AFL footy final. The number is 1300 00 1242. We'll take your calls after Hall & Oates.

0: Sean and Monkey here. This is the Morning Rush. 26 past 6, wrapping up the stumper. Today's stumper is this. First introduced in the 1920s, I am Australia's oldest what? On 1300 00 1242.
1: I just realised it's a two-pronged question.
0: Okay. What do you mean?
1: You're asking, we don't know what it is and we don't know...
0: What year?
1: No, what I'll... No, what I'll... Do you know what I mean? You've asked two questions in one.
0: First introduced in the 1920s, I'm Australia's oldest what? Yeah, what is it?
1: So what's the answer? The what part or what it is?
0: Yeah, what it is. Ella, hello.
2: Hi.
0: What do you think it is?
2: Maybe Vegemite.
0: No, it's not Vegemite.
1: We're going to have to say, you've run out of time.
0: We have run out of time. Oh, it's Cherry Ripe.
1: Yeah.
0: Australia's oldest manufactured chocolate bar was first introduced in the 1920s, and what a great thing it is.
1: Which is a Cherry Ripe.
0: Yes. That's right. Well done.
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12: 12 degrees in Melbourne, rain atop today 15. It's 6:30. Good morning. David Armstrong, there is a plan to cut $2 billion from the suburban rail loop. The government's identified at least $1 billion in savings by dumping underground station interchanges at Box Hill and Glen Waverley. Extra car parking at Glen Waverley will go, while the multi-million dollar SRL Community Project Fund, which pours money into local initiatives and sporting clubs, it will also wind up. Private Healthcare Australia is proposing doubling the Medicare levy surcharge for top earners without health insurance. The industry body is pitching the increase as an alternative to plans to cut rebates for older Australians. Insurers argue the proposal would generate $410 million in revenue for the government and push 380,000 Australians into private cover. Police are at the scene of a big factory fire in Yarraville. It took fire crews more than 3 hours to bring that blaze under control. As the roof collapsed at around 7 last night, nearby businesses, including a gym, had to be evacuated. The exact cause of the fire yet to be determined. Big Business says Australia must do a lot more to become an investment destination for global companies. Here's Nelson Scott.
13: Australia currently ranks 21st out of 42 countries in the Business Council's Competitiveness Index. The BCA argues the sector must make the case for greater economic reform to encourage global companies to invest here. The Prime Minister will address business leaders tonight, where he'll focus on artificial intelligence. Anthony Albanese says while we need to embrace the technology, companies involved in AI must adhere to a social licence. Mr. Albanese will use a national cabinet meeting on Wednesday to push for minimum obligations for large data centres, especially on energy and water use. Nelson Scott, Canberra.
12: The federal government's weighing up a new support package to help address the spread of H5 bird flu. The funding would be focused on tackling threats to key species in a bid to improve their chances of survival and recovery. The US is vowing to crush Iran with new economic sanctions. Scott Bessent is the Secretary of the US Treasury.
14: We are launching an economic onslaught against Iran's financial connections around the globe. Around the globe. Our objective is to sever every economic lifeline that sustains this tyrannical regime until Tehran stands alone.
12: In finance, Wall Street is up 140 points. The dollar, 71.47 US.
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12: One of Scott Pendlebury's premiership teammates believes the 38-year-old's playing future should be determined by the club. A hamstring strain will sideline the Collingwood great for at least 2 weeks, and former Pie Travis Cloak says the Pie should have final say if he plays on.
16: This little injury might change things for him and Alex with their conversations of what they do going forward, but I'm a true believer on a club should make the final say. I believe a club does need to move on at some stage. He is the greatest.
12: As Melbourne prepares to face Carlton in Saturday's wildcard final, midfielder Jack Steele believes the Demons have the game style to go deep in September.
17: I think the way we play is finals footy, to be honest. So if we bring our best, we'll be able to get handed to any team we play.
12: Greg Chappell blaming Australia's batting woes on the fractured international cricket calendar. And in the EPL soccer, Chelsea leads Fulham 3-2 in the 70th minute. That's the latest news and sport.
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18: Good morning, it's Daniel Brewer with your local news and sport. La Trobe Regional Health have launched a new service to support families after giving birth. Experienced midwife Catherine Haywood has taken on the new birth reflection and engagement role, providing families with an opportunity to discuss their pregnancy, birth and early parenting experience. The service is available during pregnancy and after birth. Australia Post and Star Trek are looking for workers across Gippsland as part of their Christmas recruitment drive. Executive General Manager, People and Culture, Sue Davies, says it's a great opportunity for people looking to earn some extra income.
19: 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Truck driving roles will start from as early as September, with many other seasonal positions commencing in October. It's really easy. 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
18: Gippslanders are being urged to check their enrolment details ahead of the Victorian state election. Emma Roberts reports.
20: The Victorian Electoral Commission expects almost 4.7 million Victorians to vote in the November 28 election. Voting is compulsory for Australian citizens age 18 and over, including first-time voters who will turn 18 on or before Election Day. Electoral Commissioner Sven Blumel says now is the time to make sure enrolment details are up to date, with enrolment for the election to close at 8 p.m. on November the 3rd. Emma Roberts, Ace Radio.
18: 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Those who take part have a chance to win prizes. 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
18: Elimination finals were held for Mid-Gippsland senior football over the weekend. 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
18: Your 4-day forecast for Gippsland and the Valley. There's a strong wind warning for the East Gippsland coast and a severe weather warning for damaging winds and heavy rainfall for the high country. Cloudy with a very high chance of rain becoming less likely late this morning. The Valley and Lakes Entrance 17, Sal 18, Bairnsdale and Orbost 19. Tomorrow partly cloudy with a medium chance of showers 15. Thursday mostly sunny with light winds 17. Friday mostly sunny 17. Right now it's 10 degrees.
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21: Looking back on this day in history, on this day...
0: Sean and Monkey here, it's the Morning Rush. Time to have a look at the 25th of August. Let's go back to 1995.
1: 95? Yeah. What a year.
0: And I can specifically remember this. Windows 95 for PCs was launched on this day, the 25th of August back in 1995. I was in year 7.
1: Wow.
0: At high school. And I remember it coming in just over halfway through the year, which is now August. And that was a big thing, Windows 95. I wonder if any of our... Geez, I doubt it. Any of our audience are still running it.
1: Oh, really?
0: Would it still run? Could I'm not even too sure.
1: Well, see, you were in your first year of high school. Is that right?
0: You would have been wrapping up.
1: No, that was my first year out, so I don't remember this. No. The last thing I was looking at was computer programs.
0: I was a bit of an IT geek back then in 1995. And you know what? When we get a first-time texter, you know how we play this sound here?
1: Is that from Windows 95?
0: That's Windows 95 closing down. That's the close down...
1: No wonder you get so excited when we get a first-time texter. It's nothing to do with the connection we're making with the listener.
0: No.
1: It's like, yes, I get to play this.
0: Yep.
1: Ah, very good.
0: All right, a couple of birthdays. Gene Simmons from Kiss is 77 today.
1: The man with the big tongue.
0: And
28: Sean Connery.
1: Oh, no, that's not your best.
0: Sean Connery would have been 96 today. He was born on this day in 1930.
1: The women loved Sean Connery. In fact, People magazine voted him sexiest man alive in 1989 when he was 59, mind you. And then 10 years later at 69...
0: What?
1: He got People's sexiest man of the century. But didn't he got in a bit of hot water, didn't he? I'm sure he was interviewed on a TV show and said...
0: Yes, I know what you're doing, yeah.
1: Giving a woman a bit of a slap is okay.
0: Yeah, there was that footage is out there on YouTube, and he does say that, yeah.
1: Possibly a little bit misogynistic from old Sean. Mm. But, he was, very good actor.
0: That's it. That's the 25th of August. This is Tal Backman on The Morning Rush. Next, you can get involved with the song list. We'll do it. She's next.

0: 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Sean and Monkey at 16 to 7 on your Tuesday. Time to do this.
1: Song blue, everybody knows one.
0: It's where you text through your songs to our little studio phone here. The number 0437 882000. We have a different theme or story every day. We put together a song list and we'll try our best to give you a mention and maybe play your song.
2: Today, simple songs or bands that feature a country in the title, okay?
0: Don't reckon we've done this before.
2: Okay, we probably have, eight times.
0: Yeah.
2: That smug look on your face. Anyway, I'm doing it because yesterday, quite interesting playing radio categories. We had a first, Sean, and we had a, well, I don't think we've ever had a Canadian contestant.
0: And when
2: Hannah rang through and I was vetting the call, like making sure it was the correct caller and all that, I picked up on her accent. I said, oh, now, you know when you meet a Canadian, you can that mistake and go straight in and...
0: Yeah. Are you American?
2: Yeah. So I was very careful. So I said, are you American or Canadian?
0: Oh.
2: And she liked that because she was Canadian. But then I mucked up yesterday. I went to the gym after the show. And Amy, who I train with sometimes, she was there. Such an idiot.
0: She heard it, did she?
2: No, I walked straight up and I said, oh, Amy, I had another Canadian on the show this morning. She goes, Monkey, I'm American.
0: Yeah.
2: I went, that's right. Oh, my God. It is a...
0: Yeah.
2: They don't like it
0: so
2: either
0: part
2: way.
0: Part one was good. You did
2: well. Yeah, yeah, yeah. But part two was... So anyway, Hannah was from Canada. She played radio category. She won. And when we were pumping her up about being straight out of Canada, she broke into a national anthem.
0: Yeah,
2: she is.
0: See, at the time, I didn't realize that's what she's singing.
2: Yeah.
0: I just thought she's like, I'm from Canada. I'm pretty happy with myself.
2: No,
0: is that the national anthem?
2: I was pretty sure it was, it was the national anthem. I had a quick look now. So, yeah, it's called O Canada and like the letter O.
3: O Canada.
0: Yeah.
2: Yeah, it must go on to a few more lines. So, anyway, we want a song today. We don't want national anthems. That'd be a bit interesting, playing a full national anthem of another country.
0: We won't be doing that.
2: Mind you, I do like the Yanks. I think it's a stirring... The Star-Spangled Banner. It's a stirring...
0: Do you remember that version?
2: We played a couple of weeks ago
0: of the lady, I think, at the baseball. Not the lady. She was a well-known singer, actually, back in the day, wasn't she?
2: Yeah, she was terrible, though.
0: She was
2: shocking.
0: She was...
2: Was it a women's... Have we got it there? It was a women's pro baseball game. You're really good at when you save things. There it is. You always save things and have the right description. That's her there, Martha.
0: Yeah.
2: Is this it? Time-honoured stars.
4: And the rockets went there, the bombs bursting in air.
2: Oh, yeah. What was happening there?
0: One of the comments on that was like, sounded like a cat in a washing machine.
2: Yeah, nah. I'd rather listen to the cat.
0: We want
2: songs that feature a country, all right, in the title of the song or the artist.
0: Radio, not in the lyrics. Nope, just the artist or the yep.
2: Whatever.
0: Okay, text them through to this number, 0437 882 000.
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9: Sean and Monkey here, 9 to 7. We are the Morning Rush, and at this time of the day, we put together a song list. It's great. 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
10: That's right. Today's theme is about country. Songs that feature countries in the titles or maybe even in the band. Just trying to think of some. Oh, yeah, there's some bands. Actually, someone texts through a band, America. They're a band, aren't they?
9: Oh, yeah, they had that Horse with No Name.
10: Horse with No Name. Still haven't named him all these years later. Who sent that through? Adam. Thank you, Adam. But some songs that feature countries in the title, because yesterday's Radio Scattergories contestant, Hannah, was from Canada. She won and then broke into the Canadian National Anthem, which was special.
9: Yeah.
10: We should ring her back and get her to do the whole
9: lot. Yeah, great idea, actually. I reckon she would. She seemed like a good sport.
10: Yeah. Cody. Now, Cody always is involved in the song list down at the bakery. Good on you, Cody. And I reckon Dragon, for some reason, this song always features. It's got so many angles, but it features again today. Cuba.
9: Do you reckon there is a nice April sun?
10: Never been to Cuba.
9: In Cuba? They've got those old cars. You know, that's like stepping back in time in Cuba, isn't it?
10: That's where the cigars come from.
9: Mm.
10: Tell you what, could have been on like Donkey Kong, Cuba and America back in the day if JFK hadn't got involved. But anyway, that's another story. Ned and Jody, The Boss. What a song.
9: Oh, yep.
10: There's a few songs that the USA are mentioned.
9: Oh, there's loads, yeah.
10: Now, John suggested Madonna here. It wasn't Madonna's originally, and it wasn't this lady's either. It was a very old song, but here's Olivia Newton-John performing it.
11: Don't cry for me, Argentina.
9: Isn't that beautiful?
10: Yeah. But originally, it's a very old song. There's an older lady.
9: I wonder who did the original. I'm not too sure, but that's great. Oh, we love Olivia.
10: Yeah, but we're going with Ricardo today. It's been a while since Ricardo probably made the top few. And indeed, the song we played, commiserations to a couple, I think. Was it Mandy? Someone else suggested China Girl by David Bowie.
9: Oh, yeah.
10: But this is China Grove. China Grove. Does that mean like it's a street?
9: Never thought of it that way.
10: Where do you live?
9: China Grove.
10: Number 11, China Grove. Yeah. Or as you'd say, China Grove.
9: It's our...

0: So our song list song for today, it's the Doobie Brothers, China Grove. Sean and Monkey here. This is The Morning Rush. And don't forget, 1 hour from now, it's a chance for you to win some cash with the game that we play called Radio Scattergrees.
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12: 11 degrees in Melbourne, rain atop today, 15 at 7 o'clock. Good morning. David Armstrong. Crime has risen sharply at 119 suburban train stations after protective service officers were removed from sites earlier this year. New figures in The Age show offences have increased by almost 180% over just 5 years. The Shadow Police Minister Brad Batten says state opposition would hire 200 extra PSOs if elected, allowing more officers to return to suburban police stations overnight.
13: The program has had PSOs permanently at stations since 2010 to reduce car theft, which is increasing in Victoria at a rapid rate, and to ensure people know they could feel safe at night coming home from a night out in town. Ben Carroll and his government will continue to rip them away, leaving people less safe.
12: Ben Carroll's refusing to walk away from the SRL, instead today hoping to claw back $2 billion in costs from the project. Premier has identified savings by dumping underground station interchanges at Box Hill and Glen Waverley and removing a Community Projects Fund. Two shops in Melbourne's northeast have been torched in twin arson attacks this morning. Madeline Burke reports.
9: The attacks happened in the space of 10 minutes, causing significant damage. It was around 2 this morning when a vehicle was rammed into a convenience store in St Albans. The shop was set alight. Witnesses reported seeing two vehicles driving in convoy from the scene. Around 10 minutes later, it's believed the same offenders reversed a stolen Toyota Kluger into a milk bar on Maplewood Drive in Kings Park, with an explosion heard as the fire broke out. Police believe the offenders fled in a second vehicle described as a light-coloured four-wheel drive. Madeline Burke, Melbourne.
12: New report has found power-hungry data centres are set to put more pressure on the grid in the next decade. The Australian energy market operator says the state's short-term outlook's improved, but Victoria faces a double squeeze over the next 10 years. The Lord Mayor wants the federal government to fund increased security at local religious events amid a rise in anti-Semitism. Nick Rees has appeared before the Royal Commission. He says Melbourne has the nation's biggest Jewish community, which has faced a violent backlash. A third of reported graffiti in Melbourne is anti-Semitic. New report today shows young Australians are at risk of becoming worse off than the generation before them. They earn less than the last generation. They have a level of home ownership the same as in the 1940s. Casey Chambers at Anglicare says the promise of progress for future generations has been broken.
14: And what we're seeing is that younger Australians today, people under 35 or so, are nowhere near the position that older Australians were when they were that age.
12: In finance, Wall Street's up 140, the dollar 71.47 US.
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12: Luke Beveridge has labelled comments from the AFL boss as petty. Andrew Dillon was responding to Dogs midfielder Ed Richards, who says he's treating this weekend's wildcard finals as round 25.
16: I'm not sure the Bulldogs have played many home and away games in front of 90,000 plus, so he might have a different feeling after the game.
12: The Western Bulldogs coach calling out the comments on Fox Footy.
17: It's a bit petty by the CEO, isn't it, to think a rebuttal is required and to pot out a club like that.
12: Max Gawn's in line to receive a record 9th All-Australian Blazer when the side's named tonight. Fremantle dominating the extended squad of 46. 8 Dockers have been named. And Greg Chappell is blaming Australia's batting woes on the fractured international cricket calendar. That's the latest news and sport.
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20: Good morning, it's Daniel Brewer with your local news and sport. Gippsland Art Gallery is preparing to showcase some of Australia's most celebrated landscape paintings next year. Sam College reports.
21: The Golden Hour will feature more than 90 works exploring the origins and legacy of Australian Impressionism. The exhibition will include works by Tom Roberts, Arthur Streeton and Frederick McCubbin, including Shearing the Rams. Wellingtonshire Mayor Cindy Madeley says the exhibition celebrates Australia's enduring relationship with the landscape. Sam College, Ace Radio.
20: A Traralgon man and woman are facing drug charges after police allegedly seized more than $30,000 worth of drugs and cash. Officers searched a Lawrence Grove property on Monday. A 22-year-old man was bailed while a 32-year-old woman was remanded in custody to appear in court today. The Gippsland Regional Public Health Unit has teamed up with AusVeg and Food and Fibre Gippsland to launch a new campaign encouraging people to eat more vegetables. The Get the Edge Eat More Veg campaign aims to drive healthier eating habits across the region. Director Annalise Tittler says the campaign is about changing people's behaviour.
22: Focuses on the everyday benefits of getting extra vegetables through realistic behaviour change. So this may include swaps, snacks and simple additions. And this is really important because across the Gippsland, like the rest of Australia, people are eating far less than the recommended vegetable intake. Only 7% of Gippslanders are eating their 5 serves a day, while 17% are eating less than 1 serve a day.
20: East Gippsland passengers are getting improved coach connections with new services.

0: Victoria Tom McIntosh says the changes are a win for smaller regional communities.
1: Great food, great atmosphere. 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
0: Round 13 of the Latrobe Valley Dodgeball League has seen wins for Disney, Miami Mugiwara and MK Ninjas. Disney defeated 9-9, 9-3, while Miami Mugiwara recorded a dominant 10-2 win over newbies. MK Ninjas also beat average Jakey 7-3. Miami Mugiwara remain on top of the ladder ahead of MK Ninjas, Disney and Rogues. That's the latest in local news and sport.
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0: Your 4-day forecast for Gippsland and the Valley. There's a strong wind warning for the East Gippsland coast and a severe weather warning for damaging winds and heavy rainfall for the high country. Cloudy with a very high chance of rain becoming less likely late this morning. The Valley and Lakes Entrance 17, Sal 18, Bairnsdale and Orbost 19. Tomorrow partly cloudy with a medium chance of showers 15. Thursday mostly sunny with light winds 17. Friday mostly sunny 17. Right now it's 10 degrees.
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0: Sean and Monkey here. It's the morning rush on your Tuesday, the 25th of August. Hello to you, Monkey.
1: Good morning, Sean. Happy Tuesday, everybody.
0: We catch up with Jared Waitley on Mondays and Thursdays here on the morning rush to talk mainly footy, but the other days of the week, you do Monkey's Thought on Sport.
1: Yeah.
0: And you're going to be doing that half an hour from now. I'm going to ask you, are you going to give it some airtime or are you going to blow it off? The whole, I'm not going to use the word scandal, the Richmond Footy Club yesterday at the Garfield Hotel. It's all over the news. Has it been blown out of proportion, Monkey, or is it going to feature in your segment?
1: You'll have to wait 30 minutes away. I mean, it's a big sport. Is it a big story? Anyway, it'll be featured. I'll go there.
0: I think you should.
1: I'll give you my thought on it because that's the segment.
0: It's Monkey's Thought on Sport.
1: My thought on sport. Now, up next, I'm going to ask you, Sean, a question and the Morning Rush audience. You know when people say, oh, yeah, back in my prime?
0: Back in my prime?
1: Back in my prime?
0: Yeah.
1: I want to unpack that a little bit this morning. Now, there's a lot of different people who listen to the Morning Rush of all ages.
0: What, you want to know what their prime was?
1: I want to know what they think the years were when you're in your prime, okay?
0: Rightio.
1: We're going to narrow this down next.
0: Okay, we'll get to that after. You always make sure I say his name right here, Monkey. Come on.
1: Well, he's knighted.
0: He is knighted.
1: He is knighted back in New Zealand.
0: Right. Sir Dave Dobbin.
1: And he's still mucking up.

0: It's the Morning Rush, Shaun and Monkey, Sir Dave Dobbin at 13 past 7.
1: All right, I want to know from you this morning on 0437 882 000. Let's narrow it down just for the interest of the story. Narrow it down to a 5-year period of your life. So from age X to age Y, okay, 5 years. I want to know what you consider has been your prime. Okay, I'm not talking to you, Shaun. I'm talking to the Morning Rush audience. I don't want you to say just now.
0: Oh, I'm not going to.
1: Because I don't want you and I to influence what they think is their prime, and then we'll find out the average. I'm doing this for a reason.
0: Well, what defines your prime? That's what I want to know. Like, you mean...
1: Well, that's the thing.
0: As a human being, what if you didn't play sport, or is it as a...
1: Woo! Just, too many questions.
0: Oh,
1: just let it... Let it...
0: The Morning Rush.
1: Let it marinate with people that, you know, well... That's right. It's up to them. It's not up to you or I to decide to even give them factors. Just, you know, or would have a feeling of, oh, yeah, when I was in my prime. When were you in your prime? Maybe you're in your prime right now.
0: Great by you. You're
1: okay,
0: right.
1: But I want to, it's got to be a 5-year period. There's a reason I'm doing this. I'm trying to collect some data because later in the show today, there's a second part to this that I want to ask. And I'll be speaking to a specific group of people. But for now, I just want to know what you would consider your prime years
0: to have been. Not three, five. Yeah, 5 years.
1: Yeah, well, yeah, not three. I reckon your prime.
0: Yeah, it's a long period. What if you didn't have, what if your prime wasn't that long?
1: I can hear already that perhaps yours wasn't. But, you know, anyway, it doesn't matter. If it's only a 3-year prime,
0: no,
1: for you,
0: 5 years.
1: Just try and make it, stretch it out a year side of your 3-year prime.
0: What are we asking the Morning Rush? Text through the, when were you in your prime?
1: When did you consider was the prime years of your life? When were you in your prime?
0: And do you want now, the why is, behind it?
1: This is not discouraging. You know, I don't want people to think, we've got nothing to live for now. Of course, maybe, you know, I'm not taking away from that, but just let's narrow it down. Let's be honest. When do you think you were in your prime? The first year to the last year, make it a 5-year period for me.
0: All right. Text it through.
1: And if the why comes through, great, because I know you love the why. What's the why behind the why? You love that part of it. And that's right. You might say, it was this to here because that's when I met so-and-so, or this to here because I was doing this.
0: Or it's before I met so-and-so.
1: It might be. When was your prime?
0: Yep. Text it through.
1: I want a year to a year.
0: Yep, year to a year. Text it through to this number.
1: Not the year. No, don't give me 1985. Give me your age.
0: Oh, in age.
1: Yes.
0: Okay, rightio. Text it through to this number. This is our studio phone number here. 0437 882 000.
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0: I'm pretty sure that despite being very outspoken at the moment on his social media, he's still out and about doing his comedy circuit. I'm talking about Dave Hughes, and yes, he is outspoken, but he's under attack at the moment. What's happened?
11: Well, he's certainly putting himself out there. You know, he's putting out a lot of political beliefs. I mean, he's sort of indicating his main thing is not to push Liberal, Labor, anything. He's just sick of the government wastage. But there was an interesting debate he was involved in last night that I thought provided an interesting insight, and he's revealed that he and his wife own a block of flats in Melbourne, and there's eight of them, two-bedroom flats, and he rents them all out for well below the market rental. And he's given an example. He's given an example of one of these two-bedroom flats that he rents out for $120 a week.
1: Wow.
11: And that is rented to a single mum with two kids, and another one that he rents out to a single dad with one kid for $150. So, you know, I would say that's probably a quarter of what the market rate would be. I mean, I haven't seen this block of flats, but I'm assuming they're sort of well kept. But that is an extremely generous thing that he does. And the point he wants to make is that not all landlords are horrible people or just mean. You know, he's giving this, and all the other flats in this block are still rented out well below the market rate, maybe not to that extreme. So, but of course, they still come after him and attack him and say, oh, it's you're negatively gearing it and, you know, you're only doing it for publicity. So you can't win sometimes.
1: Yeah, I feel for him because, look, as you say, he's not trying to be aligned politically, but when you're talking about the current government, which has been the same current government for a while, they have a lot of blood on their hands in terms of where the state's at. So you can't ignore which party that is. But look, I know he's been under fire before and people going, oh, well, you know, you've owned all these properties, boo-hoo. Well, he's worked bloody hard to get there too, Pete.
11: Oh, absolutely. You know, and this is part of the whole story that, you know, he's worked hard to have this. He bought this block of flats more than a decade ago. So he hasn't just bought them in recent times. Mind you, there's very good money in comedy at his level. You know, if you can fill the Athenaeum and Theatre in Melbourne for a couple of weeks, you're going to make a lot of money because your overheads are quite low. But that's great, you know, that he should be. He's very good at what he does. And it's interesting that now his peers are all turning on him. He's kind of gone from being this kind of rascal of the comedy world to being this crazy nut job. That's what they want to present him as being now. So, because, you know, for whatever reason, it seems that most people in that comedy world lean very much to the left.
1: And I reckon what's happened, because I reckon I can see why they would be incensed, because I reckon that it looks like he's being put up potentially by a party. I reckon what he's done, knowing Hughesy pretty well, I reckon he's put up some content one day, it's caught fire, and I reckon it caught fire because the common person's like, abso-bloody-lutely, we're behind you.
11: Yeah. I think he sees most of this stuff as being common sense and stop wastage. But, yeah, they certainly come after him. I think he probably, if you look at him in the last 24 hours, he, you know, responds to almost everybody. Mm. I think he's getting a bit too caught up in it. Oh. And, you know, for his own good, I would say, you know, maybe step back a bit. But, you know, he's certainly out there at the moment.
0: Mm, I think he's ruled out as well. He's been asked a couple of times. Is there a career? You know, would you head down the politics? I think he said no, Pete. Is that right?
11: I think that's correct. But, you know, the bottom line is you've got a single mum and a single dad who are getting a really good deal thanks to Hughesy and his wife.
0: Peter Ford, our entertainment reporter, thank you. We'll talk to you tomorrow.
11: See you then.

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14: 12 degrees in Melbourne, rain atop today, 15 at 7:30. Good morning. I'm David Armstrong. Premier Ben Carroll will unveil plans to scale back the first stage of the suburban rail loop between Cheltenham and Box Hill. Stephanie Wacklewick reports.
15: The Premier will aim to shave $2 billion off the mammoth $34.5 billion project. The Herald Sun reporting he plans to scrap two underground station interchanges at Box Hill and Glen Waverley and replace them with surface transfers at those two sites instead. A second station entrance at Clayton will also be cut, along with complex pedestrian bridges in Burwood and Cheltenham. Two station contracts still under tender won't progress until a further independent technical review across the project, which could save another $1 billion. Stephanie Wacklewick, State Parliament, Melbourne.
14: Richmond players have been caught mocking the Swans' sexual assault scandal. Their Mad Monday celebrations. Kiara Parker has the story.
16: A video has emerged of Richmond players appearing to reenact alleged scenes involving Swans players at the Pullman Hotel during Mad Monday celebrations at a Gippsland pub. One player caught pulling his pants down as a teammate smacks him several times on his buttocks, while Tim Taranto whips a teammate with a belt. The stunt, exactly a week after the police investigation was launched into the sexual assault allegations involving five Sydney players, and it comes as four Swans officials, including coach Dean Cox and footy boss Leon Cameron, give formal statements to police. As the fallout continues, Isaac Heaney has been dumped from a business he helped design to run kids' footy camps. Kiara Parker, Melbourne.
14: Three men are facing bail-related charges after a hit-run, then an extended police pursuit in Melbourne southeast. Police say a stolen Toyota crashed into two other vehicles on Beach Road at Black Rock before being dumped. An imitation firearm and stolen clothing was found inside. Then the stolen Subaru WRX was spotted nearby. Police deploying stop sticks before that car was abandoned at a shopping centre. The men, 21, 28 and 31, will face a range of charges in court at a later date. The ABS has received more than 10 million completed census forms, but many households are yet to respond. Today marks a fortnight since census night. Field officers are following up with households yet to return their form. The census is compulsory. Failing to complete it risks a fine. Well, Singapore has a baby crisis and has unveiled a financial package to boost its record low birth rate, offering parents more than $76,000 in support per child up to the age of 17. That includes increased housing subsidies and extra parental leave to help combat the nation's rapidly aging population. Finance, Wall Street up 140, our dollar 71.47 US.
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14: Mark McVay has hit the ground running as Essendon's new coach, already taking part in list management meetings. He's been unanimously appointed to the role, starting immediately, leaving his job as assistant coach at the Swans. Wicketkeeper Alex Carey is confident Manus Lathoshane is close to a career-saving big score for the Aussie Test team. The Test number three hasn't scored a 50 in his last 10 innings. Carey says Lathoshane is brilliant at his best and he's not far away.
17: I don't think many batters found it easy out here, so you know he's working really hard, and the score's really close for him.
14: And in English Premier League soccer overnight, Chelsea has defeated Fulham 3-2. That's the latest news and sport.
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19: Good morning, it's Daniel Brewer with your local news and sport. Local business owners and senior managers across Latrobe City are being encouraged to have their say in Council's 2026 Business Sentiment Survey. Council says responses will help identify what local businesses need and inform future services and programs. More information is available on the Council's website. 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
19: Voters across Gippsland are being reminded to make sure their enrolment details are up to date ahead of the state election. Emma Roberts has the story.
21: The Victorian Electoral Commission expects almost 4.7 million Victorians to vote in the November 28 election. Voting is compulsory for Australian citizens aged 18 and over, including first-time voters who will turn 18 on or before Election Day. Electoral Commissioner Sven Blumel says now is the time to make sure enrolment details are up to date, with enrolment for the election to close at 8 p.m. on November the 3rd. Emma Roberts, Ace Radio.
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19: Sale Tennis Club have taken out the inaugural Intertown Tennis Challenge against Druin. The clubs went head-to-head on Sunday with 16 juniors and 16 adults representing each side. Sale juniors were dominant while the seniors helped to secure the overall victory and claim the perpetual shield. That's the latest in local news and sport.
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19: Your 4-day forecast for Gippsland and the Valley. There's a strong wind warning for the East Gippsland coast and a severe weather warning for damaging winds and heavy rainfall for the high country. Cloudy with a very high chance of rain becoming less likely late this morning. The Valley and Lakes Entrance 17, Sal 18, Bairnsdale and Orbost 19. Tomorrow partly cloudy with a medium chance of showers 15. Thursday mostly sunny with light winds 17. Friday mostly sunny 17. Right now it's 10 degrees.
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0: 22 to 8, Sean and Monkey here. It's the morning rush, time for some sport. It's his thought on sport. It's called Monkey's Thought on Sport.
1: And I'm actually going to start just giving you my thoughts rather than just reporting what's...
0: That's what it's called, my thought. Well, yeah, the sport was in the news how many minutes ago. So, get your angle.
1: It's my
0: tee off.
1: My thought. Oh, okay. I mightn't tee off.
0: Sorry, I mightn't tee off.
1: And remember, they're my thoughts only. So, you know, I'm not trying to upset people.
0: No.
1: Let's start with the IndyCar that happened in Washington. Did you see the vision of this? This was organised by Donald Trump. So everyone knows the IndyCar. You've heard of the IndyCar? Famous race.
0: You mean the Indy 500?
1: Yeah.
0: Is that what you mean?
1: Yeah, they had it in Washington, in the streets of Washington. Trump wanted to have it, because it was a commemorative year for it, have it in Washington. So there was vision of these Indy cars that look a lot like an F1 car.
0: Yeah, they do.
1: Fanging around Washington. You could see is it the Pentagon in the background?
0: Oh.
1: Or, sorry, Washington, D.C., or, you know, that big dome, that white dome.
0: Yeah, that big thing.
1: So I thought, Sean, because it's my thought on sport, I thought, okay, what can Elbo do? So Elbo, if he's going to mimic Trump, he needs to take Bathurst off the mountain and pop it in Canberra for a one-off.
0: That'd go down well.
1: Our nation's capital.
0: That'd go down well, wouldn't it?
1: Up around Parliament House and down by...
0: The new Conrod Strait.
1: Lake Burley Griffin.
0: Yeah, put the dipper in there.
1: Yeah, I've never been to Canberra, so I can't really drop any local references.
0: Yeah.
1: But would that work?
0: No, it wouldn't.
1: Okay, no worries. Let's move on. they're saying Nick Watson... could have taken the mark of the year over the weekend. It was a fantastic grab in the wet too, mind you, over at Western Australia. I don't think it will be mark of the year.
0: I've only seen it once, and it's a ripper mark.
1: Great mark.
0: I didn't think it was mark of the year.
1: I knew this would come up because I thought of it straight away. It is very similar to Gary Moorcroft's mark, who remembers the little red-headed bomber, the little left footer back in 2001. He took a hanger. On Brad Johnson.
0: I remember that in the goal square there, and I reckon Bruce McAvaney and Dermot Burton were commentating at the time. And then when they showed the replay in slow-mo, it was unbelievable.
1: Unbelievable. But I don't want to offend smaller people. I'm 6'4", but I think these are accentuated because these guys are so small.
0: Oh.
1: No, it does. Right? If you go and have a look at Nick Watson's mark, or maybe that's why it's a very good effort, I guess.
0: It's hard for them to get up.
1: If you look at Nick Watson's mark, and it was, I don't know, Lloyd Meek, it wouldn't look as...
0: Yeah, okay. That's your thought.
1: That's my thought.
0: Thank you.
1: Not having a go at little people. Good on you, wizard. I see Zach Butters is leaving Port Adelaide officially. He said, I'm definitely going to come back to Victoria. I think Geelong will get him.
0: Yep.
1: And my thought on that, I'm sad about that because they keep bringing in, you know, top tier, you know, on ballers. They brought in Bailey Smith. They brought in James Warple. Now they're probably going to bring in Zach Butters.
0: Patrick Dangerfield,
1: I feel sorry for the on ballers they drafted, like my nephew, George. You know, give him a go.
0: Oh, yeah, of course.
1: So I'm thinking very biased there, right? So it's a very biased thought.
0: You make a good point.
1: But bugger you, Geelong. Then let's move on to, okay, the big story that's doing the rounds emerged yesterday from their Mad Monday at the Garfield Pub. The Richmond Tigers out on a back balcony, a few had their tops off, slapping each other. People are suggesting, oh, they're mimicking the Swans. That's bad taste. Well, I'm not sure.
0: They can't prove that.
1: My thought is, I'm not sure you can actually prove that. And my thought is, and I actually want to ask people's thoughts this morning. I don't do this very often on this segment. I want to ask what you think. Do you think it was that bad? All right. If you've seen the vision,
0: if you haven't seen
1: the vision, let me describe it. They're on this back deck of the pub. I think Tim Traynor gets a belt and whacks someone. I mean,
0: not
1: terrific behaviour, but I'm like, whatever. My thought is, whatever.
0: Yeah, move on. It's just you know what it's like. It's the media wanting a story. It's been all over, you know, Channel 7 Sunrise this morning. It's not that bad.
1: Because I think, you know why? Because I reckon it was Channel 7 who broke it. So they're trying to pat themselves on the back.
0: Oh, yeah, rightio.
1: So I want to know what you think. Okay.
0: So what's the question? Let's move on.
1: Do you think the behaviour by the Richmond players is that bad yesterday? Yes or no? So if you think, they're out of line, stupid behaviour, terrible, another reason the AFL need their bums kicked, thumbs up. If you think it wasn't that bad, thumbs down.
0: Mm. Yeah, rightio. Text it through to this one.
1: Thumbs up for bad behaviour. Thumbs down for good behaviour. Not good behaviour.
0: No, other way around, don't you mean?
1: Yep. Thumbs up if you think it's okay, move on, nothing to see here.
0: That's it.
1: Thumbs down if you think the Tigers were out of line.
0: Rightio, the number, text through. We'll get the results after this. The number 0437 882 000.

0: Powderfinger, 13-8. Hello, Sean and Monkey here. It's the Morning Rush.
1: All right, Richmond in hot water. Well, are
0: no,
1: they?
0: Man.
1: There's a scandal, yeah.
0: Your thought?
1: There's a scandal breaking, obviously, with their behaviour yesterday at a Garfield pub where they were filmed slapping each other, people saying it's not good timing after the Swans incident. We asked you what you thought. This is massive, right?
0: Can I drumroll?
1: You can drumroll. Loads of text messages. 82% of people saying move on, nothing to see here, whatever.
0: Rightio. That's that. Hey, when we come 82%. Back. 82%. Yeah, when we come back on the Morning Rush, I got a nice little feel good story, Monkey.
1: Good.
0: We're going positive today.
1: Yeah.
0: Okay. We're heading to Austria.
1: Austria.
0: And we're going to talk about a cow called Veronica. All right.
1: Oh,
0: get ready.
1: Wow.
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13: It's Good News Week. Lots of blood and anger.
0: Rightio. I've decided, Monkey, we need to head positive on the Morning Rush.
1: Okay.
0: We need some good news. You know, all this Richmond stuff and there's lots of negative news, as we know, every half an hour on the radio when the news comes on, all over our TVs, when we're scrolling through social media. I don't reckon you've heard of this one. Okay, let's go to Austria and talk about a cow called Veronica.
1: Jeez, this is a lot of pressure on you. This is a lot of pressure right
0: Scientists
1: now.
0: Have been left completely baffled by a cow named Veronica. Her farmer has caught her picking up sticks, using a broom and a rake to deliberately scratch her hard-to-reach areas on her back. Because you know how us as human beings can go up to a door and you can scratch it. I'm doing it more as I get older. We can scratch the bits of our body that we can't get. Poor old cows.
1: Oh, well, yeah.
0: They've struggled.
1: I've seen bull. I remember growing up on the farm, bulls used to rub against a post.
0: Yeah, they can rub against a post.
1: Are you trying to tell me a cow picked up a rake and scratched its back with a rake?
0: Yeah, okay. So, and just to prove it, I've got this rolling here. I want you to see this footage here. Look at it. It's a Veronica.
1: Okay, so.
0: No, hold on, there's more. Look. But so you need, she changes to a rake.
1: You need to explain, though, because right now, I think everyone like me would be going, how's it picked it up with its hoof?
0: No, in its mouth.
1: In its mouth.
0: Yeah, it picks up.
1: That makes sense.
0: Look at that. Look at that. Right under there. It's
1: scratching its teats.
0: So anyway, that's our feel good.
1: Oh, yeah, I feel heaps better.
0: That's our. Oh, you don't have to be.
1: No, I do. That was good.
0: That's
1: a bit of video interaction. Yeah. Bit of show and tell.
0: Well, I knew you wouldn't believe me, so I had to show you.
1: Well, because I'm thinking of it picking it up with its hoof. I'm like,
0: no,
1: how can it?
0: No, it picks it up the rake with its mouth and it's scratching its back. Thumbs up, thumbs down. Do you want more of that? Diana Ross, 7 to 7, the final show.

0: 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Sean and Monkey here on your Tuesday morning, getting pretty close to 8 o'clock.
1: If you want to look more at Veronica the cow scratching herself with a rake, just Google it. Veronica, spelled with a K, though.
0: Mm. Yeah, Veronica with a K. Veronica the cow, you'll find it really easy. Time to play Radius Categories. The sixth call is going to get through today. 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
11: 12 degrees in Melbourne, rain atop today, 15. It's 8 o'clock. Good morning. I'm David Armstrong. Experts fear planned cuts to the suburban rail loop will make it unworkable. Ben Carroll's trying to claw back $2 billion, scrapping extra car parking at Glen Waverley. A second station entrance at Clayton will go, along with pedestrian bridges in Burwood and Cheltenham. Leith Van Onselen at Macro Business says it has not been thought through.
12: Most of the stations are going to be underground. They're not going to have car parks. So who's going to use a tunnel train line if you can't drive your car there and park there? It's only useful for people that live above the station or very close to the stations.
11: Police say they followed a 500-metre trail of down street signs to find a drunk driver who crashed a car into a shopping centre at Werribee. The 46-year-old's accused of mounting the footpath, then speeding through a bus stop before crashing into the shopping centre welcome sign. The Hoppers Crossing man's accused of then driving off, later spotted on an e-scooter, and returning a breath test reading of 0.149. Two shops in Melbourne's northeast have been rammed and set alight in the space of 10 minutes this morning. Two vehicles were seen travelling in convoy from a burning convenience store in St Albans just after 2. It's believed the same offenders then reversed a stolen Toyota Kluger into a milk bar in Kings Park and set it alight. Both businesses have been left with significant damage. New report has found power-hungry data centres are set to put a lot more pressure on the Victorian grid in the next decade. The Australian Energy Market Operator says the state's short-term outlook has improved, but Victoria is facing a double squeeze over the next 10 years. Australia's peak body for doctors is raising the alarm about AI-generated deepfakes spreading health misinformation online. The AMA says the tech is being used to impersonate reputable health professionals, potentially exposing patients to unsafe health advice. Queensland researchers have found a cheaper way to create lab-grown meat. Microalgae, grown from cultivated meat waste, is being processed and fed back into the system, replacing expensive ingredients needed to grow new meat cells. Lead researcher Dr. Melanie Oy says microalgae's ability to produce oxygen led to the discovery.
13: The idea was, how can we utilize this ability of the algae for commercialization? And so the idea was to use it for medical applications, but also for the growth of cultivated meat, because cultivated meat doesn't have any cardiovascular system, whereas the algae do this naturally.
11: An Aussie remake of Madonna's Like a Prayer is set to be booted off the charts because it contains too much artificial intelligence. It's received more than 48 million streams on Spotify, but it contains generative drums and vocals. Aria says only songs which are majority human can be considered. Finance, Wall Street, up 140, our dollar, 71.47 US.
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11: better. Western Bulldogs, Luke Beveridge has labelled comments from the AFL boss as petty, is Eddie Summerfield.
14: Western Bulldogs midfielder Ed Richards isn't building up Friday night's wild card match against Collingwood as a final.
15: Just treating this one as, I guess, another week, round 25, if you would.
14: The comments caught league boss Andrew Dillon, who expanded the final series this season, on the hop.
16: Not sure the Bulldogs have played many home and away games in front of 90,000 plus, so he might have a different feeling after the game.
14: An unnecessary sledge at the Western Bulldogs, coach Luke Beveridge on Fox Footy last night.
17: It's a bit petty by the CEO, isn't it, to think a rebuttal is required and to pot out a club like that.
14: Eddie Summerfield, Melbourne.
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18: Good morning, it's Daniel Brewer with your local news and sport. A new Gippsland campaign is encouraging locals to put more vegetables on their plates. The Gippsland Regional Public Health Unit, AusVeg and Food and Fibre Gippsland have joined forces for the Get the Edge, Eat More Veg campaign. Director Annalise Tittler says it's focused on encouraging positive behaviour change.
19: Focuses on the everyday benefits of getting extra vegetables through realistic behaviour change. So this may include swaps, snacks, and simple additions. And this is really important because across the Gippsland, like the rest of Australia, people are eating far less than the recommended vegetable intake. Only 7% of Gippslanders are eating their five serves a day.
18: New coach services are being introduced across East Gippsland, improving connections between towns and Melbourne. The morning service from Marlow will now continue through Bairnsdale and Sale to Traralgon, connecting with the 10:33 train to Melbourne. Member for Eastern Victoria, Tom McIntosh, says he has long pushed for better public transport connections for the region. Some of Australia's most iconic artworks will go on display in Gippsland when a major exhibition arrives next March. Sam College reports.
20: The Golden Hour will feature more than 90 works exploring the origins and legacy of Australian Impressionism. The exhibition will include works by Tom Roberts, Arthur Streeton and Frederick McCubbin, including Shearing the Rams. Sam College, Ace Radio.
18: More than $30,000 worth of drugs and cash have been seized during a police raid in Traralgon. Police searched a Lawrence Grove property on Monday, allegedly locating GHB, more than 50 grams of amphetamine, methamphetamine and ketamine, as well as illicit tobacco. A 22-year-old man and 32-year-old woman have been charged, with the woman remanded to appear in court today.
10: Great food, great atmosphere. 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
18: Elimination finals were held in mid-Gippsland senior football over the weekend. Fish Creek advanced on Saturday, defeating Tarwin by 38 points, 13-10-88 to 7-8-50. Charlie Wilson kicking six goals for the victors. MDU also progressed on Sunday, overcoming Thorpedale by 7 points.

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0: Your four-day forecast for Gippsland and the Valley. There's a strong wind warning for the East Gippsland coast and a severe weather warning for damaging winds and heavy rainfall for the high country. Cloudy with a very high chance of rain becoming less likely late this morning. The Valley and Lakes Entrance 17, Sal 18, Bairnsdale and Orbost 19. Tomorrow partly cloudy with a medium chance of showers 15. Thursday mostly sunny with light winds 17. Friday mostly sunny 17. Right now it's 10 degrees.
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5: 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G'day, Dimmy.
6: Morning, gents. How are we?
7: Yeah, good. Thanks, Dimmy. All right. Well, yesterday it went off. Hannah from Canada won. What did she win yesterday? Was it 400?
5: She won $350 yesterday. Great reaction as well, by the way. Here's a bit of it.
8: Oh, Canada!
7: Yeah, she broke into the national anthem. Actually, just reminded me, Hannah, if you're listening, I don't think we've got your details yet to pay you the cash. Dimmy, we'll get you a letter. You know how it works?
6: Yep.
7: All right.
6: Let's do it.
7: We've rolled an S. An S for Sean, who'll be asking today. Don't repeat a word in your answers, Dimmy, and say pass if you're not sure so we can come back to it if there's time. Good luck.
6: Awesome. Thanks, Jess.
5: All righty-o, Dimmy. Starting with S, something you listen to.
6: Sound.
5: A vegetable.
6: Spinach.
5: Something with stripes.
6: Socks.
5: Something in a vending machine.
6: Soda.
5: A weekend activity.
6: Sports.
5: A musical instrument.
6: Saxophone.
5: A word with double letters.
6: Sassy.
5: Something you do in the garden.
6: Pass.
5: Something you replace.
6: Salt.
5: A workplace.
6: School.
5: Something you do in the garden?
6: Scratch around.
5: Yep. That's right. Yeah,
6: Chook can scratch around in the garden.
5: What are you doing? I scratch around the garden on a Saturday afternoon. Monkey's, where are you? He's gone. Anyway.
6: Monkey's given up on me.
5: He's good enough. Sorry, went under the desk.
7: Excellent.
5: Then.
7: You're an excellent player, Dimmy. I was impressed just reeling them off. I don't think we can pay scratch around.
5: Something you do in the garden?
7: Scratch around.
5: Well, if you've got weeds growing.
6: And I was scratching around in the weekend, pulling bloody weeds out.
7: I'm handballing this back to Sean. I'm a flat no on the scratch around. Sorry, Dimmy, but if you'd like to pay it, it's up to you, Sean.
5: What'd you get up to in the weekend? Oh, you know, just scratch around the garden there.
6: Yeah. I reckon I'd be pretty stiff to miss out on that.
5: Yeah. No, I'm paying it. Well done.
6: Yeah, legend. How good's that? I missed out by one last time I rang up, so I'm pretty happy with that.
5: Okay. Yeah, you scratch around in the garden on a Saturday afternoon. Yeah. Put the footy up.
6: Have a go this weekend, Monkey. Have a go. Good
5: crack
6: fun.
5: A can. There you go. Hey, Dimmy, well done.
7: This is controversial.
5: It's not controversial.
6: Thanks, fellas. That's awesome. I appreciate that.
7: Well done, Tim. $100 coming your way. There you go.
5: It's back tomorrow for $100.

0: It's the Morning Rush. Sean and Monkey at 8:15 on your Tuesday morning. Now, Monkey, in a second, we're going to get back to your, well, you're asking our Morning Rush audience, when was the prime of your life?
1: Well, yeah, I wanted, and you've got time now, maybe 30 seconds to text it through. I was trying to get what you consider is or was the prime of your life in terms of how old you were, a five-year period. Right, so X to X or X to Y.
0: Rightio.
1: Text it through.
0: You can text that through to 0437 882 000. I thought this is interesting, Monkey. So the Garfield Hotel, my old stomping ground.
1: Oh, yeah, this is where the Richmond boys were.
0: This is where the Richmond Footy Club were yesterday. The Garfield Hotel has released a statement. I'll read it out quickly, if that's okay. We hosted the Richmond Football Club at our venue today, so they did this late last night, and we could not speak more highly of the way they conducted themselves for such a young group. They were extremely respectful and a fun group of boys to deal with. They enjoyed a few quiet beers to unwind after their season, and we see nothing wrong with that. They'd booked out the venue for the afternoon, so they were the only patrons on site. They enjoyed their afternoon and moved on. In our view, this has been blown way out of proportion. Two members of the media were waiting on their arrival this morning, and they remained on site filming in the hope of capturing a misstep, which we consider disappointing. So there you go. Camped out day waiting. The pub was booked out to themselves. They've gone out onto that back balcony, and the camera was there.
1: We can tell the camera was up the road a bit and over the fence. It was prying, really, wasn't it? Talking about your prime. So, for instance, right, Lee's text through. He considered his prime to be between 26 and 31. Linda texted through and said 20 to 25. Bruce has said 30 to 35. I said for myself, probably my prime, I think my prime, and it's funny because you were asking what factors make up your prime.
0: Yeah, what defines your prime?
1: I said 17 to 22. Anyway, the reason I want to know what your prime was is because I'm about to say something, and I reckon only those in their prime back in the 80s would know what I'm talking about.
0: Right.
1: All right? And this is not a text segment. This is a call-in if you know what I'm about to say, because a couple of weeks ago, a mate of mine said, hey, listen, if you go with this on the radio, you'll get so many people ring in.
0: Oh.
1: And I said, well, what? He said, it's for those who are in their prime in the 80s.
0: Mm-hmm.
1: He said, but if you mention the three letters OBH, if you just say, does the OBH mean anything to anyone? Back in the 80s, the OBH.
0: So, yeah.
1: He said, you'll have people come out of the woodwork everywhere ringing and going, oh, my God, the OBH.
0: Well, I don't know what that is, but you're saying right
1: now. I didn't either.
0: At 17 past 8, you want people to ring right now.
1: Only if you know what I'm talking about. The OBH. Does the OBH ring a bell to anyone out there?
0: I'm too young for that, but I'm curious. Yeah.
1: Definitely, you probably needed to be in your prime in the 80s.
0: Mm.
1: The OBH.
0: All right. Let's put it out there. Not text, call right now if you think you know what that is. The number is 1300 00 1242.
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0: The Gippsland League, they've got their top five locked in. Mowi, Leongatha, Wonthaggi, Warragul and Traralgon. Looking back on the weekend just gone, Monkey, fair to say there was a lot of goals kicked.
1: Jensen Garner from Leongatha is, of course, the season's leading goal kicker, 87 for the year. 13, a Baker's dozen, which he got on Saturday.
0: Not far behind was Riley Darcy from Mowi. He finished the season 2 goals behind. So, geez, that's interesting. He got 85 for the year. So, well done, guys.

0: It's the Morning Rush with Sean and Monkey.
1: All right, asked just before, does the OBH mean anything to anyone? And didn't the phones light up? Okay.
0: They did.
1: I'd never heard of it.
0: I haven't.
1: All right, well, let's go to Julie. Good morning, Julie.
2: Good morning, guys. How are we?
1: Terrific. What are we talking about?
2: Ocean Beach Hotel.
1: It's in, will you tell Sean where it is, Julie?
2: It's in Western Australia.
1: In WA, over in Cottesloe Beach, Perth, they reckon, back in the 80s, this place, like everyone seemed to have gone there at some stage. Julie, have you got good memories of the OBH?
2: Some good memories that come to the fore, but it's just sitting at the bar, looking out in the ocean, perfect day, any day, really.
1: All right.
2: Sunday sessions were just...
1: That's it. The Sunday sessions at the OBH. Let's go to Colin, see if he can recognise it too. Colin, the OBH, what are we talking about?
3: Well, I'd just like to correct you, OBH, not the H.
0: Oh, yes. H.
1: Thanks, Colin.
3: Ocean Beach Hotel, Fremantle, Western Australia.
1: Bang! There he goes. I think I said Perth. Gee, so many people know. We've got texts coming in, Colin. You've been there, obviously?
3: Yes.
1: Very good.
0: Is it still there?
3: No, I live in Western Victoria.
1: No, the pub's still there.
3: Oh, absolutely, yeah.
1: Sunday sessions, very good. Let's go to Nigel. We'll round this out. I'm assuming he's going to know. The OBH, Nigel.
4: Yep, the Ocean Beach Hotel in Cottesloe.
0: I reckon I've been. Yeah, now it's ringing a bell.
1: Unbelievable. Why was it such an institution, Nigel? The phones have gone crazy.
4: I don't know. We were young fellas working on the land, and every time we went west, when we met up with our friends over there out in the country, they'd always be in the city at the OBH.
1: So it was the pub to go to.
0: Rightio.
1: You know my next thought. Thank you, Nigel. As we wrap up the show today, you know my next thought here.
0: I know what it's going to be.
1: What are you thinking, Shawnee? Huh?
0: Let's go
1: to the OBH. Let's take a crew back to the OBH.
0: Hey, that's it from today. Oh, that's it for us for today. We'll catch you at 6 tomorrow.
1: Be good.
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6: I'm Shane McInnes filling in for Tom Elliott. Coming up, it's full steam ahead with the suburban rail loop. But is that the desire of you, the voter? Ben Carroll says he wants to get the basics right first. But does this decision defy that mantra? Another year, another club mired in Mad Monday controversy. How can players get it so wrong? Data centres are popping up across metropolitan Melbourne. So what impact could they have on your neighbourhood? And the government says avoid the Middle East. But tourists are defying the warnings en masse. Join me, 8:30.
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1: -12 degrees in Melbourne, rain atop today, 15, it's 8:30. Good morning. David Armstrong. Premier Ben Carroll set to unveil plans to scale back the suburban rail loop. Here's Stephanie Wackler.
15: The Premier will aim to shave $2 billion off the mammoth $34.5 billion project. The Herald Sun reporting he plans to scrap two underground station interchanges at Box Hill and Glen Waverley and replace them with surface transfers at those two sites instead. A second station entrance at Clayton will also be cut, along with complex pedestrian bridges in Burwood and Cheltenham. Two station contracts still under tender won't progress until a further independent technical review across the project, which could save another $1 billion. Stephanie Wackluick, State Parliament, Melbourne.
1: Two shops in Melbourne's northeast have been torched in arson attacks this morning. Madeline Burke has more.
16: The attacks happened in the space of 10 minutes, causing significant damage. It was around 2 this morning when a vehicle was rammed into a convenience store in St Albans. The shop was set alight. Witnesses reported seeing two vehicles driving in convoy from the scene. Around 10 minutes later, it's believed the same offenders reversed a stolen Toyota Kluger into a milk bar on Maplewood Drive in Kings Park, with an explosion heard as the fire broke out. Police believe the offenders fled in a second vehicle, described as a light-coloured four-wheel drive. Madeline Burke, Melbourne.
1: Thredbo's ski resort has had its valuation cut by almost half after the worst domestic snow season in decades. A number of ski fields have been forced to close early, with the third lowest snow level since records began in 1954. Tourism operators say it's now cheaper to fly to Japan to ski than here. In other news, Richmond players have been caught mocking the Swan sexual assault scandal at Mad Monday celebrations. Private Healthcare Australia is proposing doubling the Medicare levy surcharge for top earners without health insurance. The new report has found power-hungry data centres are set to double the pressure on the Victorian grid over the next decade. In finance, the dollar, 71.47 US.
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1: Mark McVeigh will face the media for the first time this morning as Essendon coach. The Sydney assistant coach has signed a three-year deal with the Bombers, leaving the Swans immediately. Collingwood great Travis Cloke believes the Magpie should have the final say. Scott Pendlebury plays on next year. The 38-year-old missed Friday's wildcard clash with the Bulldogs through a hamstring injury. And Greg Chappell is blaming Australia's batting woes on the fractured international cricket calendar. And that's the latest news and sport.
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20: Your 4-day forecast for Gippsland and the valley. There's a strong wind warning for the East Gippsland coast and a severe weather warning for damaging winds and heavy rainfall for the high country. Cloudy with a very high chance of rain, becoming less likely late this morning. The valley and lakes enter in 17, Sal 18, Bairnsdale and Orbost 19. Tomorrow partly cloudy with a medium chance of showers 15. Thursday mostly sunny with light winds 17. Friday mostly sunny 17. Currently, it's 11 degrees.
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6: Good morning, nice to be with you this Tuesday. Tom has the morning off, but he'll be back with you tomorrow. Well, despite concerns over its viability and a belief from many in the electorate that the new Premier should cease construction of the multi-billion dollar suburban rail loop, Ben Carroll is going full steam ahead on the project, albeit whilst looking for $2 billion in cuts. But on a $34.5 billion budget, is $2 billion in cuts actually adequate? Especially when those cuts will only inhibit passengers by getting rid of connection bridges and underground interchanges. I want to hear from you this morning, 133-693. Is it the desire of the electorate to go ahead with the SRL? Again, this is only the first stage of the project, and there's certainly no guarantee stages two and three will ever see the light of day. Now, when it comes to the SRL, here's Ben Carroll speaking with Tom yesterday morning.
2: I will work with the people building the Suburban Rail Loop to get better value for taxpayers. The Suburban Rail Loop, an audible line, makes sense, but it cannot be crowding out everything else we need to do as a government. Airport rail, Melton electrification, filling potholes and doing the job properly. These are the things Victorians want from their leader and their government. Spend their money prudently and get on with doing the best job we can with a relentless focus on the basics.
6: So based on that, and ahead of this morning's announcement from the Premier, there are two questions there. One, is a $2 billion saving enough to give better value to taxpayers, given that $2 billion in cuts is removing things like car parking, additional entrances, and ease of connectivity to stations, things that are pretty paramount to public transport? And the second question, is this an example of relentless focus on the basics? And to that question, I don't think it is. Should we not be ensuring our current transport network is up to scratch before going ahead with the SRL, which many are still dubious about? Now, we have a train network at the moment, which still operates services every 20 minutes during the day on some lines. That's not adequate. That same network, according to a report in The Age today, has seen a significant increase in crime-related offences, leaving many to question their own safety on the network and whether it's worth using in the first instance. Now, for me, there's an argument to get that right before still spending billions of dollars on the SRL. I'm keen to hear from you, 133-693. Also this morning, why do teams and players continue to put themselves in a position whereby they court controversy? Mad Monday. Vision emerged last night of Richmond players getting together at a pub in West Gippsland where they're seen appearing to mock the alleged sexual assault that took place at the Pullman Hotel last Monday morning involving Sydney Swans players. Now, one Richmond player, Josh Smiley, pulls his pants down and is then repeatedly slapped on the backside by a teammate as Smiley himself pretends to be shocked. And then star Tim Taranto is also seen whipping another player with a belt. Really? Why would you even put yourself in that position? Given what happened 8 days ago and the embarrassment that brought to the Swans and the AFL, how could the leaders of the Richmond playing group have thought spanking each other on the backside was a good idea? There are always cameras. Someone is always watching. It might be unfair, there's no privacy, but that is the reality. And to behave in such a foolish manner in a public location is simply downright stupid. I'm all for the lads having beers, hanging out. But you know more than ever the spotlight is on players. Just chill. Think, hold on, could this get us in trouble? And if the answer to that question is yes, don't do it. It seems fairly simple. I want you to weigh in, 133-693. And just before we get to your calls, government advice on travel to Middle Eastern countries, places like the United Arab Emirates and Qatar, remains, quote, reconsider your need to travel. Yet I know many people at the moment still flying to Europe via Middle Eastern hubs and even having a stopover in places like Dubai, and they are raving about it. I'd love to hear from you if you've travelled via Dubai, Abu Dhabi or Doha recently. Did you have any concerns? Did you feel safe? And if you left the airport, what was the experience like? Because the government says don't go, don't even travel via these hubs. Yet the evidence suggests otherwise. Your calls right throughout the morning, 133-693. You can email us as well, mornings@3aw.com.au. Daryl, good morning.
3: So Ben wants to spend another $10 billion plus to save $2 billion. It could only be said by a Labor government, truly. I just can't believe what you just said.
6: So the budget is $34.5 billion overall. Daryl, he reckons he can find $2 billion in cuts. The problem with those cuts is that they're cutting important infrastructure, i.e. car parking, i.e. bridges to get to these train stations, are underground interchanges, whereby now those interchanges will be at ground level such that if it's raining, it's not going to be a pleasurable experience to make the interchange. So you go, all right, you're making cuts, but you're also making, therefore, an inferior product, and it's a product that many seem dubious about in the first instance. G'day, Dom.
4: Yeah, g'day, Shane. Couple of quick points. The $34 billion was Andrews released that in November 2021. That's absolute garbage. I live near the Burwood station. It's massive. But here's a couple of points, right? There's no car parking. They have drop-off zones, right? So they say, oh, you can go out to dinner in Mount Waverley. So I'd catch a bus to the station to go out to dinner. Only problem is when you get back, the buses stop running at 8:40 Monday to Friday and 8:10 on the weekends. So how are people going to use it, going to get home when there's no buses? You can get a tram along Burwood Highway, but the buses go all through the suburban streets.
6: And here's another one for you, Dom. I just got this message that Ben Carroll's plan to scrap the overhead bridge near Burwood Station.
4: Yeah, Burwood, which is massive.
6: So you've got Burwood Station on one side of the Burwood Highway. You have Deakin Uni on the other side of the Burwood Highway. So without that bridge, it seems as though it's going to get somewhat dangerous to get across Burwood Highway. You're going to have them use pedestrian lights. It's going to bring a stop to traffic. Again, seems as though Ben Carroll's robbing Peter to pay Paul in this instance. Dean, good morning.
22: Yeah, just about the Richmond guys at the pub doing what they're doing about the Sydney thing. Now, basically, it's one guy pulled his pants down and another bloke smacked him on the bum. And the media jumps on and goes on, it's all about Sydney. How can you say that that's about Sydney?
6: So, Dean, in fairness, I did say it appears to mock. It's not guaranteed. I don't know it does for fact. Now, even if it doesn't, what the hell are they doing? Because there is too much of a similarity between the two. It is a ridiculous look. And wouldn't you think, given the scrutiny on the AFL and its players at the moment, you would pull your head in and not put yourself in that situation?
22: But it's to do with Sydney. It's just a bunch of young blokes at the pub being playing around. It could have been something he might have said, oh, you've been a bad boy. Pull your pants down, I'm going to smack your bum. But yet you all say it's about Sydney.
6: So you reckon that's okay from a professional athlete to be pulling his pants down where he can obviously be seen by the public, pulling his pants down and getting a spank on the backside from a teammate with a belt?
22: Well, was that person who filmed him, were they allowed to film him? Did they have permission to film?
6: It's in a public spot, Dean. This is the issue. It's in a public spot, Dean, and that's why I said people are always watching. There is always vision. They weren't in a private room. They were outside. They were sitting on the deck. This is the risk that you take, and by taking that risk, you risk the outcry as well. Now, I'm not saying that they should be suspended or anything like that. I'm saying it is stupid to put themselves in that position and for even to allow for the perception that they are mocking what happened last Monday at the Pullman Hotel. They should never, ever be putting themselves in that situation. They had to be smarter, and I don't think they were. Dean, thank you. Hi, Paul.
23: Hello.
6: G'day, Paul. Go ahead.
23: Hey, the suburban rail loop is $2 billion from Uncle Ben Carroll. Why can't he review the rates that all the tradies are getting? Hence, look at the union rates. That should chop it quite a bit, shouldn't it?
6: Well, if you chop the rates and you chop the rorting, we might get a fantastic discount on the SRL, Paul. But he's not going to cut the CFMEU. We know that. They need the votes. So, and if anyone needs the votes come November, we know that that is going to be Ben Carroll. Fair to say, had there not have been the rorting, there'd be $15 billion just swimming around there, and maybe all of a sudden the SRL becomes more viable. Hi, Brownie.
0: Hey, g'day, matey. Yeah, just a comment about the footy players out of colour on the arse.
6: Sure.
0: Mate, just a group of blokes on the beers having a bit of fun, and it's blokes like you in the media who've got to make a mountain out of a molehill to make yourself sound important and be faking outrage and stuff. Mate, who cares?
6: No, Brownie, apologies. I'll be honest. I'm not offended by it, personally. I think it is stupid what they were doing to put themselves in that position. They can spank each other until the cows come home, for all I care. But the fact that they are doing it, it is then on the nightly news last night, it is on the front page of the Herald Sun this morning, and the fact that it appears as though, I'm not saying they were, but it certainly appears as though they were mocking an incident that brought the AFL and the Sydney Swans to their knees last week, that is a significant error of judgment for the Richmond Football Club and their players. They should have been told, they should have been warned, this year of all years, do not put yourself in a position that you can get in trouble, that the media can have fun with it. And they have. And that, to me, is the error. Again, I'm happy to take your calls. 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Brownie, good on you. 133-693. 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
6: 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With relation to the Richmond players, Craig writes, hey, that spanking has been going on for years for local players in AFL. That's not new. It was a game being played. The problem is, Craig, I just think the perception of it at this point in time and the fact that it appears to mock what happened at Sydney last week, they had to know. They had to be smarter. Again, I don't want to sound like a killjoy. Actually, I'll read you a statement from the Garfield Hotel in a moment. It sounds like the players were very respectful of staff and everyone there. The fact that they put themselves in such a position, that was the foolish error. G'day, Kelly.
1: Hi. Look, I don't normally call on callback radio, but I've heard some of your callers call in to talk about the Richmond Football Club thing. Men aren't getting it. They're just not getting it. It is, these boys, they absolutely should not have, and everything you said this morning, I totally agree with. Yeah, I'm not that offended by it, but this incident at Swans has changed people's lives. These young men need to do better. I've got two young men of my own. And if I saw what I saw this morning that they had done, I'd be absolutely disgusted in them.
6: And I think, Kelly, it's the perception. That is the issue here. That is the perception. And you know what? If they did that and what transpired 8 days ago had never happened, and we wish it had never happened, then there probably isn't the outcry today. But it is the perception and it is the vision of it that is such a bad look. That is the problem for Richmond and the players involved today. It may not seem fair, but that's the reality of it. Happy to take your calls either way throughout the morning. 133-693. I want to catch up now with Dr. Eric Keyes. He's transport planner and infrastructure advisor when it comes to the suburban rail loop. Dr. Keyes, good morning to you. Thank you for your time.
9: Good morning, Shane. How are you this morning?
6: I'm very well. The viability of the suburban rail loop as an overriding umbrella from the start, is it viable, do you believe?
9: Look, I think we're going through a big case of buyer's remorse with the suburban rail loop. I think it was a decision entered into a bit of haste, and now we're facing the regret. But like a lot of these decisions, I think we have to live with the decisions we've made. I've been thinking long and hard about whether have we got to the point where we've spent so much money, entered into to binding contracts, is it too late to pull out? And I think, you know, finishing what you start is a fairly good adage in this situation. So, you know, should we have gone into the project? I think everybody agrees with the idea of better orbital public transport. Mm. But people are saying surely there must have been a cheaper way of doing it than the suburban rail loop. And I'm of that school of thought.
6: So Ben Carroll will say that I am doing it cheaper now. I'm trying to save $2 billion. But again, a cursory look at what's been reported today, whereby you are cutting car parking, you are cutting underground interchanges, you are cutting the connectivity when it comes to pedestrian bridges. It seems as though that is making the suburban rail loop a cheaper but also poorer option for general everyday commuters.
9: Yeah, I think you're correct. You know, $2 billion out of a, you know, what we're told is a $35 billion project is less than 10%. Mm. And yet the connections that are getting cut are critical to the way people will experience the service once it opens. So it's probably cutting out the wrong things. Now, we were promised a review, a thorough review. Now, these are the sorts of options that should be canvassed in a thorough review. Maybe some of them are not required. You know, I would personally question whether you need more car parking in well-serviced centres that we're talking about. Maybe car parking is something that could be cut out without taking away from the project. But some of these entrances and overpasses sort of feel like the wrong thing to be cutting out of the project. Now, we're here guessing because we haven't been given the benefit of the promised review. This seems a bit to me like a knee-jerk reaction when And it was these knee-jerk reactions that got us into this problem in the first place. So, you know, better planning is called for.
2: So the Premier will come out and say, I'm making cuts, I'm doing it cheaper. Do you really think that's going to make a difference to the electorate? I mean, to you and I, $2 billion is a hell of a lot of money, but given the position of the state at the moment, $2 billion is a drop in the ocean. Do you think it's going to matter to everyday Joe and John voter?
9: Well, I think the... I'd put it back on people like you, Shane. Yeah. Will you be criticising a $33 billion project any less than a $35 billion project?
2: Nail on the head, Eric. Nail on the head.
9: I don't think so. I think he's not going to get the political kudos that he's hoping for out of these cuts. And I think the people who are looking for a better public transport system will also be pointing out that these cuts are going into the wrong area. Now, amalgamating the authorities and reducing the project overheads, you know, if that can be done without compromising the integrity of the project, everybody would agree that that's a good thing. Let's not have these mega departments running these mega projects.
2: No, and I think we can agree there. But some of the other cuts, I think there's going to be a few questions asked. Dr. Eric Keyes, Transport Planner and Infrastructure Advisor, your reaction after this, 133-693.
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12: GWS have had the worst injury list. Dogs have had the second worst. Essendon, Port, Richmond, third, fourth, fifth worst. They're all out. So to have that injury run on top of having the hardest draw and to be able to get to wildcard, full credit to Bevo and the coaching group for trying to do something different with what you do defensively. It's probably not going to generate a prelim final type win, but what it's done, it's made them competitive this year.
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13: Macca's new cheesy quarter pounder and cheesy double quarter pounder are here, both with a golden cheesy patty. 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
10: degrees in Melbourne, rain atop today, 15. It's 9 o'clock. Good morning. I'm David Armstrong. Transport experts claim trying to change the suburban rail loop now to save money will deliver a far inferior project. Ben Carroll's trying to claw back $2 billion, scrapping extra car parking at Glen Waverley. A second station entrance at Clayton will go, along with pedestrian bridges in Burwood and Cheltenham. Infrastructure advisor Dr. Eric Keyes fears they are making critical mistakes.
11: $2 billion out of a, you know, what we're told is a $35 billion project is less than 10%. And yet the connections that are getting cut are critical to the way people will experience the service once it opens.
10: The country pub that hosted Richmond's Mad Monday celebration has defended the group after vision sparked new headaches for the AFL. Tigers players were celebrating their end of season at the Garfield Hotel, about 80 k's southeast of Melbourne, with video later emerging showing players appearing to mock the Swans' sexual assault scandal. The country pub has shared a statement on social media this morning saying the reporting has been blown out of proportion, describing the players as extremely respectful and fun. Police at the scene of a big factory fire in Yarraville. It took fire crews more than 3 hours overnight to bring the blaze under control as the roof collapsed. Nearby businesses, including a gym, were evacuated. The exact cause of the fire is yet to be determined. There's been a rise in unauthorised transport scams at Melbourne Airport. In one recent incident, a woman has told the rumour file a driver told her the PIN wasn't working and she could pay by card when they got to her house. She eventually demanded to get out, was left in the middle of the road. Head of communications at Melbourne Airport, Andrew Lund, has told 3AW they're in talks with Uber about the behaviour of their drivers.
12: Our message to passengers would be, if it doesn't feel right, it's probably not. So don't get in the car. Really, with that PIN system, you need to match your PIN with the driver before you get in the car. And if for whatever reason it's not matching, let them go, report it, find another ride.
10: Federal government's being asked to do more to ensure younger Australians aren't left behind. An Anglicare Australia report has found today's generation will earn less and carry more debt than previous generations. Casey Chambers at Anglicare says the government needs to build on reforms introduced to help younger generations.
13: So this has been assisted and driven by taxation and policy settings that preference wealth over income. So they tax wealth much less than they tax income.
10: New daily figures show the world's oceans are the warmest on record. The EU's climate change monitor, Copernicus, has found oceans outside the polar regions reached an average of 21.1 degrees Celsius on the weekend. In finance, the dollar's trading higher at 71.47 US.
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10: The race for Zach Butters is reportedly down to three clubs. The Port Adelaide midfielder telling the club he wants to move back to Victoria. Western Bulldogs, Geelong and Richmond reportedly the favourites. Dogs coach Luke Beveridge telling Fox Footy he's not sure which club Butters will choose.
14: It's a big decision for Zach and we respect that. So most we're all trying to stay out of his hair. I mean, we've always, you know, it's hard to push the envelope on how you push your club's appeal. And
10: wicketkeeper Alex Carey is confident Marnus Labuschagne is close to a career-saving big score for the Aussie Test team. The Test number three hasn't scored a 50 in his last 10 innings. And Chelsea has begun its EPL season with a 3-2 win over Fulham. That's the latest news and sports.
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15: I'm Daniel Brewer with your local news and sport. 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
15: Your 4-day forecast for Gippsland and the valley. There's a strong wind warning for the East Gippsland coast. Cloudy with a few showers possible through the morning. Tomorrow partly cloudy with a medium chance of showers 15. Thursday mostly sunny with light wind 17. Friday mostly sunny 17. The valley and lakes entrance 17. Sal 18. Bairnsdale and Orbost 19. Right now it's 10 degrees.
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0: Later this hour, I'm going to catch up with my friend and colleague Tony Shaw with relation to the Richmond Mad Monday antics. Keen for you to weigh in. 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Keen for you to weigh in. 133-693. 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Claire, good morning.
1: Good morning. We've just been by Dubai in June and July, and it's absolutely fine. I mean, admittedly, it wasn't by choice. We used to live there anyway. Emirates changed our flights. They looked after us wonderfully. We had a great hotel. We were fed. The UAE is extremely safe, and I have more faith in the Emirati government than I do the roosters running this place.
0: You're not the first person to say that, Claire, but you'd have no hesitation jumping on an Emirates or Qatar Airways flying via the Middle East and heading to Europe?
1: None at all. I'm walking around Dubai at night. If you're a bit jet-lagged, you can walk freely. As a woman, I did it in the early 2000s without a hitch, and yet I would think twice about doing it in St Kilda.
0: Gee, speaks volumes, doesn't it? One of my favourite cities in the world, Dubai, and the fact that so many people are going there, I was a bit hesitant about visiting at the moment. But again, what I'm hearing, it doesn't seem to match kind of the government warnings. Good on you, Claire. Thank you. Hi, Des.
2: Hey.
0: Go ahead, Des.
2: Hi, Shane. Yeah. Look, occasionally I catch a bus, I think that comes from Cheltenham to Box Hill bus station. At 10 o'clock in the morning, there might be a dozen people on the bus. Occasionally I've come home at 6:30 at night, catching the bus from Box Hill, and the bus might be full then. People have got off the train, caught the bus down Station Street and Middleborough Road. And the bus doesn't go through all the side streets. It's quite a direct run. And when I say the bus is full, like everyone's still got a seat, I just think the amount of money that's being spent doesn't warrant the amount of use that people are travelling on that route.
0: And Des,
2: it just seems absolutely ridiculous. People aren't travelling in that direction. Enough people aren't travelling in that direction to warrant the amount of money.
0: And this was always the concern. And again, you're a real life example of someone using the transport in that neck of the woods. And you're saying, no, we don't actually need an orbital route between Cheltenham and Box Hill. Now, if people in that actual part of town are saying we don't need it, one has to wonder, what are we doing? Des, thank you. Your calls on the Suburban Rail Loop, 133-693. Again, the Premier, Ben Carroll, to announce this morning that he is looking for $2 billion in cuts. But again, on a $34.5 billion project, $2 billion really is a drop in the ocean. 133-693, if you live near a data centre, I want to hear from you. Now, the reason I ask is you can't go a day at the moment without reading a story about these data centres. But how much do we really know about them? And who do we believe when it comes to data centres? Because the claims around them are actually quite extraordinary. Now, supporters say they're going to create a golden era of economic growth. They'll power the artificial intelligence that will cure all diseases. They'll support the technology that will end up killing off all human labour. They'll create a new super intelligence. But is that the reality? And then you have critics who say they're going to push up power prices. They might crash the power grid. That will cause blackouts. They say the predictions about their benefits are unproven and extreme and will only help big tech companies and billionaires. Now, I want to hear from you because Australia's energy market operator says that in 10 years' time, data centres are expected to draw as much power from the grid as all homes in New South Wales and Victoria do today. So already we worry about blackouts in summer, everyone ramping up the air conditioning. Imagine when these data centres are using as much power from the grid as all homes across New South Wales and Victoria do today. And despite Canberra looking at their rollout, they already seem to be all over the state, even in the city. In fact, our program producer, Brianna, will be headed out there later this hour to see one of these data centres and we'll check in with her. I want to check in now, though, with Lee Stark. He's technology expert and writer with online tech website Picker. Lee, good morning to you.
3: Good morning, mate. How are you going?
0: I'm well.

0: in layman's terms, explain to me, because we keep hearing it, a data center. Again, we used to have the hard drive sitting next to our computer at home. Is a data center just millions and millions of those hard drives?
1: It's millions and millions, it's hundreds of thousands of computers. So a data center is just a big room of computers. It used to be a big room of computers that you would normally house. Websites would have data centers since the 40s, but most people know a data center today from AI. But even before it, the website that houses 3RW's website runs on a data center. In fact, anytime you use the cloud or you use Facebook, that's using a data center. It's just a different type of computer. The hardware we use for website data centers is actually fairly minimal. It's basically computers stacked in server racks, nothing really complex about them. The hardware that we use for AI is a lot more power intensive. They tend to use graphics chips which run hotter than, say, regular computer processors. So data centers for AI are different than data centers for everything else, largely because of the amount of processor power you need and the amount of heat and energy that they deal with.
0: So is it because of AI and I guess the rampant development of AI programs that we are seeing an explosion in these data centers, and I guess with it, the explosion in the use of energy and explosion in the use of water as well to, as you say, keep this technology cool?
1: Yeah, 100%. So we've said we've had data centers for ages. The internet requires data centers to run. You're not going to run websites on your home computer. You can actually, but it's just unreliable. So we use data centers for that. When it comes to AI, the amount of hardware that we need to do these sort of processes. So something as simple as using ChatGPT or Gemini requires a data center operation, which can consume quite a bit of energy and can also consume water because you're keeping these things running cool. So we're seeing this massive explosion in data centers simply because we need the hardware if we're going to use AI in this way. You can weirdly use AI on a lot of home computers. It's just not as fast. It doesn't have enough memory. And in an era where we expect everything to be done immediately, running AI a little bit slower on a home computer isn't quite the same as getting your answer from the cloud in super fast time.
0: How worried, though, should we be about this, Lee? I mean, the fact that it is drawing so much power from the grid, and we know that the government is obviously looking at renewables, but this all takes time to roll out and a hell of a lot slower than the development of these data centres. I mean, is there an argument that big companies, big tech companies like Meta, like X, like Apple should be paying for the energy that these data centres are using? I guess finding their own energy for these data centres to use?
1: They should be. I mean, there's no doubt about it. There's no difference to how you pay for energy as well. They should be paying for it. The difference is that how they do it is the problem. There's renewables may not quite be strong enough in terms of the amount of power draw they need. They would basically need to build roads, like a massive field of batteries and solar panels in order to actually power them. Because again, keep in mind, the battery that we have for home can power our home absolutely even at night, but it doesn't necessarily mean it's going to keep massive processors and massive graphical hardware running. These things are really heavy in the amount of power draw they have, really heavy in the amount of water usage just to keep them cold. And there's hundreds of thousands of these processors in one room. So yes, the company should absolutely 100% be funding the energy sources. They should also be looking at, and this is something we don't talk about as much, better hardware. We should be looking at much more energy efficient approaches to AI hardware. We're not quite there yet. At the moment, the rush is to try and build data centers that can service everything. And while there are companies working on AI hardware, a good example is Apple, it doesn't necessarily mean that we've got the answers to everything just yet.
0: Very quickly, would you want to live next to a data center?
1: Absolutely not. And there's so many reasons. It raises the temperature around you by anywhere between 3 and 7 degrees. There's a sound that you can't escape. Just like if you've ever run a computer and you've ever overclocked it, it makes a whirring noise. You can't escape that because that's the sound of hundreds of thousands of computers in the background. So absolutely not. These things should be as far away from the population as humanly possible.
0: Lee, appreciate your expertise. Lee Stark, technology expert and writer with online tech website Picker. That's interesting too. Living near one of these data centres, that I didn't know that. The temperature in the surrounding area can increase 3 to 7 degrees, and then that constant just buzzing around your house. 133-693, do you know of a data centre in your neck of the woods? Are they of the concern to you? Certainly their energy use has to be a concern to all of us. Again, you think about recent times, every summer we're warned about blackouts, and yet with these data centres, you can almost guarantee them. 133-693. Before we get to the break, Karen, you've got a word on the street for us.
2: Yes, good morning, Shane. Just wanted to give the listeners a head up of a bit of a traffic delay. Eastern Freeway, Thompson's Road, Bulleen outbound. There's several cars that have flat tyres. And as there's no emergency lane, they're actually blocking the inside lane.
0: So is that on the Eastern Freeway itself, Karen?
2: Yes, it is. Right. Just past Thompson's Road, Bulleen exit, outbound. Right.
0: That is concerning, especially if, as we think it may be, caused by a pothole that has left three cars with flat tyres, no emergency lane. So if you are on the Eastern Freeway eastbound, move over to the right. We'll touch base with the Department of Transport, but avoid that left lane on the Eastern Freeway. That might take a little while to get those cars out of the way. Eastern Freeway just past the Thompson's Road exit. 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
0: 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Ashley writes, building the Box Hill to Cheltenham SRL is as stupid as building a rail tunnel from Frankston to Wonthaggi. Anne writes, I wonder if Ben Carroll is looking to make some cuts in spending in his own electorate. And Norm writes, I don't condone what the Richmond boys did in public, silly behaviour. I don't think that they were mimicking the Swans. No one knows what exactly happened inside of that hotel room unless you were there. Who said that they were spanking backsides in there? Are we just speculating? No, we're going off the reports, Norm, that that was one of the incidents that happened, the allegations of sexual assault inside of that hotel room, and therefore, because that has been reported, there is a feeling that the Richmond antics on the deck in Garfield yesterday were mocking that. Now, again, even if the Richmond players were not mocking that on purpose and they were just spanking each other for some unknown reason, you have to be smarter than that. Perception is a big thing in this world. You know that there are going to be media crews there. You know that there are people going to be watching your Mad Monday. This happens every single year. Don't do it. Just get it right. Scott, good morning.
10: Good morning, mate. Just in light of the Richmond saga thing, just gets me thinking about Geelong. Every time they seem to do anything, it gets swept under the carpet like their Wacky Wednesday last year. Tyson Stengel gets found irresponsive in a nightclub, gets stretched out, plays the next week. Third-party payments get swept under the carpet. I'm just wondering when the AFL are going to hold Geelong accountable for anything.
0: I'd argue, Scott, that their Mad Monday antics didn't go without criticism last year. I mean, the actions of Bailey Smith and his comments on social media, and especially his mocking of Caroline Wilson, was seen as abhorrent. So I don't think it was swept under the carpet. There is still the investigation into the concussion waiver. Make no doubt, that ain't going away. Now, whilst it has dropped down a few rungs, given what has happened in the last 8 days, Scott, it is still there. It is still bubbling away. And you can guarantee in my notebook, in every other journo's notebook, it says, do not forget about the Geelong concussion case, because someone needs to be held accountable there for how that was allowed to happen, the manner in which it happened. And even Geelong is saying, well, the AFL may have actually known more than it had let on. So, still a watch this space on that one, Scott. Hi, Lorraine. Morning, Lorraine.
14: Good morning. I just wanted to ring up. I had a wonderful thing done for me this morning. I went and filled my tank up, $48, and I went and got a coffee. And when I went to pay for it, a gentleman in front of me, he paid for my petrol and coffee as well. I don't know who he was, so I hope he's listening. And thank you very, very much.
0: Isn't that wonderful? Lorraine, where was that?
14: It's on the corner of Sydney Road and Barry Road in Campbellfield.
0: In Campbellfield, and a gentleman in front of you paid for your petrol, bought you your coffee, and you didn't even know?
14: No. I went out to Japan and said it's already paid for, and I looked silly at him and wondered what he was talking about.
0: Isn't that lovely, Lorraine? Does it just spark up your day? Does it kind of change your perception about people in an instant like that?
14: Yeah. I know. I just thought it was such a wonderful thing. I had to ring up and tell you.
0: I'm glad you did, Lorraine. We talk about so many negative stories and, things people do and stupid things, and it's wonderful to hear that kind of thing. Lorraine, thank you for sharing it. You're in the draw. In fact, we'll make that a word on the street. You're in the draw for $60,000 towards a Mercedes-Benz of your choice from Mercedes-Benz Brighton. It's time to talk trade-ins with Mercedes-Benz Brighton. They guarantee to better any trade-in price on all makes and models. Isn't that a lovely story? Just those little gestures go a long way to making someone's day. Thanks, Lorraine. Morning, Tony.
15: Morning, mate. I want to talk about the Richmond players, but first, before that, was Lee, when he was talking about the data centres. We've got one about 5K from us, and it's right next door to my daughter's business. And she said they hear the hum all day. It doesn't stop. And I told my daughter, I said, well, if a war ever starts, you better move out of there, because they're going to be a target. Hit a couple of those and Australia's crippled.
0: Yeah, it's not a bad point. As soon as the internet goes down, everyone's in trouble. We've seen that a few times in recent times. What did you want to say about Richmond, Tony?
15: Yeah, I just want to say about, I'm glad I wasn't walking past there with my wife and grandchildren, because I would have been so upset to see something like that in a public place. It's just, that's stuff for closed doors, not in a public area.
0: I agree. Tony, and they knew that they were outside. And how often do we see players filmed on Mad Monday? You know it is going to be filmed. Now, I do want to read this statement from the Garfield Hotel. This is a statement from the ownership group. I'm going to read verbatim here. We hosted the Richmond Football Club at our venue today, as in yesterday, and we could not speak more highly of the way they conducted themselves. For such a young group, they were extremely respectful and a fun group of boys to deal with. They enjoyed a few quiet beers to unwind after a long season. We see nothing wrong with that. They had booked out the venue for the afternoon, so they were the only patrons on site. They enjoyed their afternoon and moved on. In our view, this has been blown out of proportion. That is written in bold. Two members of the media were waiting on their arrival this morning and remained on site, filming in the hope of capturing a misstep, which we consider disappointing. So that is from the Garfield Hotel. And again, I have no doubt that the boys were respectful. I'm glad to hear that. But again, I reiterate, it comes back to perception. And we know what has happened in the last 8 days and the seriousness of it and the fact that it has brought the AFL and the Sydney Swans Football Club to its knees. Whether they were deliberately mocking the allegations of sexual assault or not, it was not the time to be behaving in that manner. They were outside on a deck. There were cameras that caught it. Everything is filmed. Everything can be posted online. You have to be smarter as a professional athlete. It might sound tough. It might sound unfair. When can the boys let their hair down? That is the reality. Jeff, good morning.
16: What I wanted to talk about was when Ben Carroll came into the office of Premier, he said there would be full transparency under his government. Now, if there was full transparency under his government, we would have the updated costings for this suburban rail loop. We know that the $34 billion that we've been quoted based on figures of 6 or 7 years ago is totally outdated. Now, if it's $40, $50, $60 billion, we as the state of Victoria should know what that figure is. Now, and then we should be making the business and financial case whether to actually go ahead and incur that cost, or do we cut our losses at this point in time. I think it's been said that there might be $12 billion in payout. So I think we're at that stage where we should be at doing this analysis. And the fact is, if he's saying we can save $1 or $2 billion here, I think we're only cutting around at the edges, and that we need to know the full facts of this, Shane, before we go any further.
0: Yeah, it's interesting, Jeff. Even talking to Dr. Eric Keyes earlier in the program, where he said it's now a case of buyer's remorse. Now, you and I, John Citizen, don't have buyer's remorse because we didn't sign up for this. The problem is Ben Carroll, who was obviously part of Cabinet when this was all signed off, he would have buyer's remorse because he knows that it's not popular. He knows vast majorities of the Victorian electorate do not want it, but it is not going to be a case of cancelling these contracts. He's said time and time again, I am not cancelling. So obviously, cancelling the contracts at something around $10 to $12 billion isn't going to be worth it. Now, as you say, he makes cuts of $2 billion out of a $34.5 billion deal. Is that enough? Probably not. And the fact that the cuts that are being made are to things like parking, underground interchange, connectivity services and bridges, an example of that is across the Burwood Highway. I mean, they're things that people expect when it comes to new infrastructure. So if you're going to have the suburban rail loop, you need the connections to it. You need the underground interchange to it, especially in Melbourne winter. So he seems to be cutting the wrong things as well. More of your calls on the SRL 133693 throughout the morning. It is 9:30, though, for the first time this morning. David Armstrong, good morning.
17: Good morning. Buyer's remorse. Well, if you have a Chinese meal that maybe you regret later in the night, you really only have to deal with it the next morning. With this one,
0: it doesn't cost $34.5 billion either.
17: But with this one, my kids, your kids will be paying for it. I would venture their kids will be paying for it, and maybe even
0: I would venture too that it's going to be Cheltenham to Box Hill, full stop. Yeah. It ain't going around.
17: So it's not a loop.
0: I never see it looping.
17: This is the argument. You're either all in or you're all out.
0: I don't see it looping.
17: As Dr. Eric Keyes says, we're going to shave $2 billion off, then the whole thing becomes not fit for purpose. You're either all in or you're or you're all out, and it's too late for us to be all out with this. But anyway, as you were saying, the Premier currently on his feet up at State Parliament talking about these changes. He does want to shave $2 billion from the suburban rail loop. Whether or not that's enough to appease the public, we're not too sure. The country pub that hosted Richmond's Mad Monday celebration says they were lovely blokes, extremely respectful and fun. And the whole thing has been blown out of proportion by people like you.
0: It's my fault.
17: It's all your fault. It's a good pub too, the Garfield Hotel.
0: I'm sure it is. It looked like a very nice deck. And you know what? Even if they wanted to have their rig out, yeah, having a few beers, no issue.
17: In the sun.
0: Why are we spanking each other on the backside?
17: It's what boys do. They're
0: is it?
17: AFL
0: football.
17: It is what AFL footballers
0: is
17: do.
0: Is it what boys
17: it
0: do?
17: Is. Let's ring Brendan Favola. What did he do on Mad Monday? They're footballers. They're not rocket scientists. And they don't,
0: they don't
17: read the room.
0: No, but surely, surely there is someone within the club that said, we need to read the room. We just need to take a step back this year.
17: Boys, just put it away. But no, there wasn't any of that from the man in the room in the corner with the clipboard.
0: We have put in a call to the Richmond Football Club as
17: Singapore
0: well.
17: Singapore has a baby crisis. Now, if you have a baby in Singapore now, you get $76,000 from the government. There aren't enough young people in Singapore. There are too many old people. They want more babies. Would you line up again for $76,000?
0: No.
17: Oh, it's
0: no.
17: A bit of an incentive.
0: Is it? I mean, that'll cover 1 year of the kid.
17: Oh, I know, but it'd be a...
0: $76,000. What was the baby bonus here those years ago?
17: I don't think it was that.
0: No, it definitely wasn't $76,000.
17: I'm not too sure after Mr. Costello. In sport, Mark McVeigh has hit the ground running as Essendon's new coach. What a job that is in front of him there. Already taking part in list management meetings. He will be talking to the media this morning. We're going to head out to the hangar. There's a bit on his shoulders, but...
0: That's going to be an interesting press conference because not only is he going to take, obviously, the Essendon questions, all the questions pertaining to James Hurd as well, but he will also cop all the questions regarding the Sydney Swans because he is the former Sydney Swans.
17: But with your other cap on, is he good on his feet? Is he a good talker on his feet?
0: I've dealt with him a couple of times, always lovely. So I hope he is because, and they just have to let it go. You just have to let every question come to the fore and just cop it so that he can move on with one of the biggest tasks in football.
17: Or there at 10 o'clock for you, mate.
0: Gone Yarmo. David Armstrong with the news at 10 o'clock. More of your calls coming up. 133-693. Also going to catch up with Tony Shaw. His view on what transpired amongst the Richmond players yesterday. Your email's welcome at any time. So too, your word on the street. Mornings at 3aw.com.au at 25 to 10.
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0: Your emails, welcome, mornings at 3rw.com.au. Hayden on the Richmond Players. That's my local pub, the Garfield Pub he's speaking about, and that balcony is around the back of the car park where the media have deliberately snuck around there to film. So, yes, it's essentially a private area, and the team booked out the whole venue for the private event, Calm Down Nancy. I think he's calling me a Nancy there. Thanks, Hayden. I'm perfectly calm. I think the perception of what the Richmond Players did is that it wasn't appropriate. And regardless of it being around the back and essentially a private area, means nothing. If people can see it, if people can film it, they're going to. This is the reality in 2026. You have to be more diligent in the way you behave. 21 minutes to 10, time to take a look at an OnDeck unsecured Lightning loan for fast-moving small businesses, ondeck.com.au. Joan, good morning.
26: Oh, good morning, Shane. How are you?
0: Good, Joan.
26: Look, I just wanted to say, I'm just sick of this boys will be boys thing. They're not boys, they're men.
0: Mm.
26: And they should behave like, you know, reasonably responsible adults. Yes, let off steam and that. If they want to do stuff like that, do it in one of their homes. But they are not adolescents, which everyone sort of keeps referring to and making a joke about and everything. They're grown men.
0: No, it's a fair point, Joan. And I think the fact, too, that it is so close to what happened at the Pullman Hotel, the serious allegations, and again, I'm not saying that they were deliberately mocking it, but the fact that there is an appearance that they are mocking it, that there is a perception that they are mocking what happened in that hotel room at the Pullman Hotel, that is bad enough. And again, I don't understand why they need to be slapping each other on the backside or slapping each other with belts. At the end of the day, they are still professional athletes, and you have to know that the media is going to follow you, and you have to be mature enough to say, no, let's just take a step back. And it's, look, I have no doubt, you know, there are many overseas benders that we never hear about. Players behave badly, no doubt at all. But when it is so close to what has happened here in Melbourne at the Pullman Hotel, when it is happening on Mad Monday, when it is filmed by local media or people just walking past, you're going to get in trouble. That's the reality of it. Joining me on the line now is 3AW football commentator Tony Short to give his view. Shorey, good morning. Thanks for your time.
27: Shane, how are you, mate?
0: I'm well. What did you make of the antics of the Richmond lads at Mad Monday?
27: Ah, oh, just ridiculous, isn't it? You know, to not know the occasion and what's going on, and just total disrespect from my point of view. Look, like I keep saying, and we've been saying it for years, not everybody who plays league football is an intelligent person, and you add sort of, you know, either grog or anything to that, and it just doubles up the disrespect that's shown. You know, they, I don't know. I think the Richmond club will come out with some sanctions and probably the AFL will come out pretty hard. But the AFL have got to realise this is only a small percentage of very unintelligent AFL footballers who bring the game into disrepute, I think.
0: It seems dumb, Shorey, the fact that it appears to be mocking what happened 8 days ago at the Pullman Hotel. That to me, is the concern. And even if they weren't deliberately mocking what transpired, the fact that it appears that way, it all comes back to the optics.
27: Oh, no doubt. No doubt. And the first time I saw it this morning, I thought, you have got to be joking, putting yourself in that situation. If they can explain this any other way, well, look, good luck to them. But I think we all knew what it was. And it's a shame, but, you know, like I said, the lowest percentage of AFL footballers bring the whole game down at times. And, you know, just try and explain to them what it is about being, you know, respectful to, you know, women or even the situation of where they are, because this is still going, you know, this is still looking at being investigated. So, yeah, I don't know. Sometimes, like I said, you know, the clubs, I think, will come down and just, if they can say it and see it in a different way, well, I don't see it that way, but yeah, I think they'll come down, maybe a sanction here. And the AFL, I just think, got to make a broad statement about, you know, it is only a small percentage, but they bring the whole competition down at times.
0: The thing is too, Shorey, I mean, surely the leadership of Richmond, not only from the CEO down, but also the leadership within that playing group goes, boys, given what has transpired, we need to be on our best behaviour. Nothing wrong with having a few drinks, sitting out the back, having a few laughs, but we are going to be watched. And you always know, in this day and age, it has happened to other clubs, it can happen to yours. There are always phones, there are always people watching, and if something happens, it's going to get out.
27: Yeah, well, Shane, the only thing is sometimes they probably haven't got the total group that they control at this time of the year, and that's because they play different spots and that. That's the only thing I give them credit for, but they don't deserve any other credit. You know, it's, again, they could say that, but, you know, it has been through the history of the game that, you know, the Mad Mondays and things like that, you've always seen dumb things happen. And, you know, it has to be, I think, because, one, if you haven't got a lot of senior players at that situation where they can pull their heads in and say, that's going to be stopped right here. But, yeah, it's a shame for the game, and it's a shame for... you know, just everything that's happened that you don't know the situation. I can't put it into words because we see dumb things, but this, yeah, we thought the Swans thing was fairly dumb by the five players, and that's been proven. So, yeah, they were where they were. But to think that this would follow on that, hell, I can't put it into words. And, you know, I just don't know what they're thinking. And, people out there must be stunned. And please, I just say to everybody, it is always the 1%. It's always that one or two that bring down even great organisations. I'm not just talking about AFL. It's happened in other great organisations too. I think most players, and the AFL does a good job of talking about the respect of women, and I think most players know and believe that and follow that. But it is mind-boggling, isn't it?
0: Shorey, always appreciate your time. Appreciate talking to you this morning.
27: Good on you. Thanks, Shana.
0: Tony Shaw joining us this morning, 133-693. Your reaction to what Shorey had to say when it comes to the antics of the Richmond players at Mad Monday yesterday. Also, coming up after 11 o'clock, Essendon is officially set to announce its new coach, Mark McVeigh. We will bring you some of that press conference live right here on 3AW Mornings.
3: Macca's new cheesy quarter pounder and cheesy double quarter pounder are here, both with a golden cheesy patty. Don't Macca's walk, Macca's run.
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0: Tony, good morning.
10: Morning, Shane. Just a couple of points on SRL, if I may. Jackie once told me I was the first caller she ever had in support of it, and here I am a couple of years later still supporting it. You mentioned earlier about the potential lack of demand from Box Hill to Cheltenham and on the back of a caller on the bus. Now, see, that's the problem. That's the reason we need it. Who's going to sit on a bus in traffic when they can sit in their car in traffic? You can't compare the two. A train going under the ground at that speed compared to the traffic above, it's a whole different argument. And if you want proof that there is demand to get from Box Hill to Cheltenham, go for a driving peak along Warrigal, Blackburn, Stevenson, Springvale, and then come back and tell me that you don't think people are going in that direction. I'd go as far as saying if there was a road directly from around Ringwood to Moorabbin, it would be one of the busiest roads in Melbourne.
0: So, Tony, do you think those people will be willing to get out of the car and take a train instead? Because I've always said Melbourne is very much a car city. Do you think they'll be willing to make the swap when there are going to be some stations that don't have adequate car parking, when there are some that don't have underground interchange that they were initially going to have, but that's been scrapped now?
10: The interchange, I agree with you on, they should not be scrapped. As far as people getting out of the cars, absolutely. It's not going to be all of them. It'll be a portion of them. And if it's, let's say, pick a number, let's say it's 20%, well, that's 20% of the road up above freed for people like me who do drive. I drive for a living.
0: Tony, I really appreciate your insights. And again, obviously, you live over on that side of town. So, again, I want to hear from people, 133-693. When it comes to the suburban rail loop, do you think it is required, especially if you live in that Cheltenham to Box Hill corridor? Would you use it? Do you require it? We've had different viewpoints throughout the morning. And again, the cuts that are being made to save $2 billion, A, are they the right cuts? And B, are they going to change the vote in the first instance? I mean, a total bill of $34.5 billion down to, say, $32.5 billion. Not a lot of a saving when you're talking in the billions, is it? 133-693. Now, we were talking data centres earlier this hour, and our intrepid program reporter, Brianna Edibles, has actually made her way into the city where there is actually a data centre in one of the buildings on Collins Street. Brianna, where are you?
11: I'm in Collins Street, I'm actually on 530 Collins Street, so actually very close to the 3AW building, Shane.
0: So how did you stumble upon this data centre? Because, again, we often think of these data centres out in the bush in rural areas taking up lots of property. I didn't expect them to be in a skyscraper in the city.
11: Well, I think you're not alone on that, because actually while I was walking around the lobby of the building, I started talking to some of the workers that were milling around. It's a very busy spot. And I asked them, are you aware that you've got a data centre over your heads on the 15th floor? And they said, no, they weren't. And I think the reason that it is there is actually because it's smack bam in the middle of the corporate sector of Collins Street. So right opposite me is the Bank of Melbourne, AEMO, the energy market operator. They're in the building as well. And so apparently a lot of them actually like having their data centres in the building instead of in some industrial park out in the western suburbs. So that's why it's here.
0: So the marketing operator that told us that the data centres in the next 10 years will use as much electricity off the grid as the total of New South Wales and Victoria households do now, they're actually in the same building as their data centre.
11: Yes, that's right. And I assume, and I don't want to say they do, but I assume that that data centre is probably helping power the operations, just as our website and many other websites are powered by data centres.
0: Brianna, nice work. You can come back to the office now. Nice reporting. Brianna Edibles out and about. So, again, we're seeing these data centres not only being established outside of the city fringes on blocks, but also on floors of skyscrapers within the city, given the demand for these data centres to power, one of the things in particular, artificial intelligence. But again, the power that they're taking out of the grid, the water that they require to keep the elements cool, that is the same grid that we go into, that is the same dams that we get our water from. It's going to be interesting come summer, especially summers in 5 to 10 years when we're already experiencing blackouts when everyone turns on their air conditioners. Steve, good morning.
12: Hey, morning, Shane. Shane, I reckon this Richmond thing, I don't know about all this, I reckon it's more to do with the fact that Richmond finished like second bottom of the ladder, and I reckon that that's why they were whipping them. I'm just glad they didn't finish on the bottom.
0: Steve, thank you very much. Lorraine, good morning.
13: Oh, good morning, Shane. If it's good enough for the Prime Minister to get on national television and insult the Japanese Prime Minister and refer to her breasts and then come out and say, no, he wasn't doing that, it was a hand gesture, these boys can make up any answer they like. And they were not even trying to get attention. The Prime Minister was. He went on that podcast to get attention.
0: I don't think anyone's trying to explain it away for the Prime Minister, though, Lorraine. No one's trying to sweep it under the carpet. People found it offensive. It was ridiculous. His comments about shagging Kylie Minogue, again, as the Prime Minister, and again, talking about melons he'd received from the Japanese Prime Minister and the hand gestures, that could only be interpreted one way. So I don't think the Prime Minister is getting a leave pass on this by any stretch of the imagination. And again, the perception of the behaviour of the Richmond players is why I don't think they'll get away with it either. I don't think that they will be suspended. I think there is a chance that they could be fined just because of the optics of it and the perception around their behaviour and the perception that they were trying to mock what transpired at the Pullman Hotel last week. Now, that is not guaranteed. I doubt that they're going to admit to it. Maybe they were playing some bizarre game where they slap each other on the backside. I don't know. But the fact of the matter is the optics were not good for them as AFL players. It's as simple as that. And if it's not good optics, don't do it. Do not do it. Ian, good morning. Ian, we will come back to you on the other side of the break. It is 5 to 10.
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0: Coming up after 10 o'clock, if you work at a supermarket or your son or daughter works at a supermarket, I want to hear from you because Coles says incidents of abuse directed at its Victorian staff has increased by 85%. Over the past 2 years. Now, that wouldn't just be Coles. You'd expect a similar number at Woolworths as well. Question is, why is Victoria standing out? What more needs to be done to protect those simply stocking the shelves, putting through the groceries? That is absolutely obscene. I want to hear from you. 133-693. And in Motoring with Steve Pizzardi, the best and worst places to drive in the world. We'll take your nominations. 10 o'clock Tuesday morning on 3AW.
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17: 14 degrees in Melbourne, rain atop today, 15. 10 o'clock, good morning. David Armstrong, the Gippsland pub where Richmond players were filmed acting inappropriately in the wake of the Swan scandal, is sticking up for the Tigers players. Here's Kiara Parker.
18: The video that has emerged is another headache for the AFL. During Mad Monday celebrations, Richmond players were caught appearing to reenact alleged scenes inside the Pullman Hotel involving five Swans players. The video shows a Richmond player pull down his pants as he's smacked on the buttocks by a player several times, and another player whips a teammate with a belt. The Garfield Hotel, where it was filmed, has put out a statement saying the incident has been blown out of proportion and the boys were fun to deal with and extremely respectful. But the stunt comes a week after the police investigation was launched into the sexual assault allegations made by three women. Four Swans officials, including coach Dean Cox, have now provided formal statements as the police probe continues. Kiara Parker, Melbourne.
17: Premier Ben Carroll says he'll scrap the bells and whistles on the suburban rail loop to save $2 billion. Two underground station interchanges at Box Hill and Glen Waverley will be built above ground instead. A second station entrance at Clayton, it'll be cut, along with pedestrian bridges in Burwood and Cheltenham. The Premier says the changes will bring the total cost of Stage 1 down to $33 billion.
3: So the changes we are making are ensuring that they're common sense without all the bells and whistles. Overpasses, walkways, car parks, community grants are nice to haves, but they are not needed to build the orbital railway line.
17: Talent manager Ralph Carr will be sentenced this morning for rape. The 66-year-old's been in custody since last month when a jury convicted him of two counts of rape, one of sexual assault. Carr has also applied for a stay on his sentence. Well, a man's due in court today accused of using a drone to drop $1 million worth of drugs into a Queensland prison. Here's Amy Drew.
4: The drone was discovered on the grounds of Townsville Correctional Centre in May, along with a package allegedly containing methamphetamine, GBL and large quantities of prescription drugs, said to be worth more than $1 million. Syringes, a glass pipe, mobile phone and SIM card were also allegedly found. The 47-year-old man was apprehended following a joint investigation by corrective services and officers in Townsville and Bundaberg. He's facing five counts of supplying dangerous drugs, along with